0: I'm Dan Tessman, and here's what's happening from ElkhornMediaGroup.com. Tonight is the last night of the Extreme Bulls finale in the Happy Canyon Arena in Pendleton. Gates open at 6 and the action starts at 8 p.m. Roundup week gets real tomorrow with the VFW Cowboy Breakfast broadcasting live from Stillman Park at 6 a.m. There's also morning slack for tie-down roping and steer wrestling starting at 8:30 a.m. The rodeo kicks off for real at 1:15 tomorrow afternoon. Be there or tune in on KUMA AM for Farmers Ending Hunger Day. The Happy Canyon Night Show begins its run in the Happy Canyon Arena at 7:45 tomorrow night. Attention College Place residents, Apollo Inc. will conduct a planned water shutdown on Birch Avenue tomorrow. Residents located south of 6th Street to 8th Street will experience a water service disruption from 8 a.m. to 4 p.m. Service will be fully restored by the end of the day. Walla Walla County has opened a 30-day public comment period ending October 12th for a proposed Amazon data center in Wallula. Community Development Director Melissa Shoemake will ultimately decide on the application. Beyond county approval, the development requires environmental, wastewater, and air quality permits from the Washington Department of Ecology, along with clearances from federal wildlife and state historic preservation agencies. Learn more by visiting the Columbia Basin page at ElkhornMediaGroup.com. Two construction projects could snarl commutes for Hermiston drivers in the next couple of weeks. Starting this week, North First Place will be closed at the Gear and Harper Road intersection while crews pave as part of that intersection's realignment. In an unrelated project, crews will drill test wells along Southwest 11th between Highland and Joseph next week. That work will begin September 21st with crews working between 7 a.m. and 5:30 p.m. For more, including all of today's top stories, plus get breaking news updates, follow My Columbia Basin on Facebook.
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1: 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Tonight, the skies will be partly to mostly cloudy with a calm wind averaging around 5 miles an hour while temperatures settle into the mid to low 40s. Tomorrow, you'll see the skies becoming sunny with winds keeping light and variable averaging around 5 to 7 miles an hour and temperatures reaching highs in the low to mid 70s. 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
5: Big doings online. Of course, social media going nuts. Beau French, a guy, I think he's running for railroad commissioner here in Texas, decided to show a picture of some fans celebrating at a UT Austin game. And I guess along with the picture, he decided to say, look at this. The replacement is really going on in America. This isn't what, you know, something to the effect of, look at all these faces. They don't look anything like Americans. What the hell happened? And I think people, rightfully so, are not happy with that. I've got Adele Nazarian with us, journalist, entrepreneur, political commentator, senior fellow of the Gold Institute for International Strategy, and great friend of ours. Adele, how are you? Good to see you.
6: It's so great to see you.
5: I don't know Beau French. I don't know Beau French at all. I don't. He's a guy who allegedly leans the way I lean when it comes to conservatism, loving the Constitution, and so on. Why do you think somebody posts something like that? Are the Republicans trying to lose?
6: I mean, I think he's severely misled. He seems to think that being, unfortunately, racist is going to help. And that's exactly the antithesis of what the Republican Party, at least under President Trump, has become. President Trump has never been a person who's been bigoted or against different groups or ethnicities. And it's somehow been hijacked, right? This whole narrative that, hating people who are of different ethnicities and different colors is somehow normal. And I think the Republican Party has done a great job of getting away from that. And people keep seeming to forget what you know, Beau French is doing is actually very much like what the Democrats from that. And people keep seeming to forget what you know, Beau French is doing is actually very much like what the Democrats did. You remember what

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7: Stocks finishing near the worst levels of the trading session as spiking oil prices and rising bond yields fuel inflation fears. The 10-year Treasury yield topped 5%, its highest rate in more than 19 years. While oil soared as Middle East supply disruptions deepen, with West Texas Intermediate crude settling near $106 a barrel, its highest level in 6 weeks. The Fed kicked off its two-day policy meeting on Tuesday. Investors were cautious ahead of an expected rate hike on Wednesday. Investors now see a 94% chance that Fed officials will hike rates by a quarter percentage point, according to CME Group data. Calls to slow AI development rattling tech stocks. The Magnificent Seven big cap tech stocks were mostly lower, led by Amazon and Microsoft. The Dow down 328 points, the Nasdaq lower by 205, S&P 500 down 34. That's your Fox Business Report. I'm Hillary Barsky, invested in you.
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11: Good for tonight. 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You like those body cam videos? 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Joe Pags Body Cam. Why not check that one out? Breakdown body cam video that's been released through Freedom of Information. Kind of fun to do. That is Sam. That is Polo. I am Joe. 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
14: Here's your Wild Horse Resort and Casino weather update. Tonight, the skies will be partly to mostly cloudy with a calm wind averaging around 5 miles an hour while temperatures settle into the mid to low 40s. Tomorrow, you'll see the skies becoming sunny with winds keeping light and variable averaging around 5 to 7 miles an hour and temperatures reaching highs in the low to mid 70s. 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
16: A Senate spotlight. I'm Paul Stevens, Fox News. The Senate Judiciary Committee holding an oversight hearing with FBI Director Kash Patel today. He was asked if the Bureau has uncovered any new info about Thomas Crooks, who allegedly tried to assassinate President Trump in Butler, PA back in 2024.
17: I think we looked at some 27 devices, exfiltrated all the data off of them, looked for connections to individuals in America and overseas, and we found no evidence that that individual was literally even speaking to any other human being other than his parents who he resided with.
16: Meantime, the hearing was disrupted by several fiery exchanges by Democrats accusing Patel of politicizing the Bureau, including this exchange with New Jersey Senator Cory Booker.
18: If you want to answer my questions, go to the next person. This is ridiculous. What a mockery you are.
17: You are the biggest mockery in the United States Senate, and you're sitting next to Schiff.
18: Yeah, well, 8 million people in New Jersey don't think so.
19: Done.
16: And Patel defending his record as FBI boss, pointing out decreasing numbers of violent crime during his tenure. President Trump's lashing out of the U.S. Supreme Court over its decision on mail-in ballots.
20: Attorney General Todd Blanche says the Justice Department will comply with a Supreme Court order preventing the Postal Service from enforcing mail-in ballot restrictions sought by the president.
21: That doesn't mean that we're not going to do everything in this administration that we can to make sure that there are free and fair elections.
20: Blanche also says President Trump is very frustrated by recent Supreme Court rulings.
21: The idea that President Trump shouldn't be allowed to communicate to the American people his frustration, I don't share that.
20: In a social media post, President Trump wrote the justices are not the people he interviewed, but merely a shell of their original selves. At the White House, Jared Halpern, Fox News.
16: And Senate Democrats today blocking a bill to create a new regulatory framework for cryptocurrency. 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
0: I'm Dan Tessman, and here's what's happening from ElkhornMediaGroup.com. The Washington State Department of Transportation reports both directions of US 12 have reopened following a fatal crash between a car and a commercial truck in Walla Walla. The collision happened this morning near Interchange Road and Milepost 342. The Washington State Patrol identified the deceased driver as 27-year-old Daniel Boggs of Dayton. The cause is under investigation. Northwest Incident Command Team Number 8 is leaving the Paradise and Hagen fires. They turn control to the Paradise fire to local forest assets at 6 this evening. The Hagen fire will be managed by Northwest Incident Command Team Number 7 at 7 a.m. tomorrow. The Hagen fire is now 87% contained, while the Paradise fire has reached 86% containment. The Umatilla County Sheriff's Office needs your help locating Michael Hugh Jones, 72, who vanished from Weston. He was last seen September 8th wearing baggy blue jeans with a belt and white tennis shoes. Jones left with an unidentified male and has not been seen since. Friends describe Jones as having intellectual delay and is very trusting but is quick to anger. Contact the Umatilla County Sheriff's Office with any information about his whereabouts. Walla Walla County Superior Court Judge Patricia Fulton dismissed charges of arson, animal cruelty, and malicious mischief against Dakota Ray Dunham of Burbank after key victims ignored prosecution attempts to reach them. The dismissal, without prejudice, preserves 40 days of speedy trial time in case the victims later choose to participate. All bail conditions and no contact orders for Dunham were officially exonerated and rescinded. 50-year-old Amy Duvall was arrested in Athena Friday on multiple charges after her car allegedly swiped a parked car, injuring the driver who was inside the car. The Umatilla County Sheriff's Office deputy on the scene says the suspect kept driving but was tracked down on Pinkerton Road. She faces multiple charges, including driving under the influence of intoxicants. For more, follow My Columbia Basin on Facebook.
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19: Can I just say, before we begin, I'm not a doomer, right? I am not one of those people who's... I'm not that. However... I hate identity politics. The only identity that matters is, number one, you're a member of the kingdom. That's your identity. Your identity is that you are a member of the kingdom. Number one. Number two, your American identity is, do you want to be free?
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27: Would this be part of reconciliation, the $5,000 checks? Would it be fully paid for? Is there income cap? What could it look like, actually?
28: Well, I'm not going to get into details of all that because, again, we haven't had time to process that. You all have been watching me work for 3 years as speaker. It takes a long time to build consensus around these things, and that's a big idea that's going to take a lot of process, and we've begun some of that process right now. I spoke with the president about this late last night. He is very animated right now, as the vice president was with us this morning. We're convinced we're going to win, and so we're setting the plans in place to continue the strides that we've made to make life more affordable for Americans. Now, look, we're going to acknowledge, obviously, gas prices are too high right now. Diesel prices are too high. There's a very simple reason for it. It's tied, of course, to the Strait of Hormuz. We have got to get commerce stabilized in the Strait of Hormuz. I believe, and I've been saying now for a couple of weeks, I believe we're going to enter a new phase of that soon, because I know that our international partners, our allied nations in NATO and other places around the world, are the Arab countries in that region there, they have a larger stake in the Strait of Hormuz being open than even we do, because they get so much of the commerce through that international waterway.
29: To death to America and seeks nuclear weapons to do just that. Under his leadership, America is no longer managing the Iranian threat. We are ending it. And America's economic resurgence is reinforcing our capacity to do so from a position of strength.
19: So Scott Bessent and, of course, Mike Johnson, which is, I mean, we're not going to have Congress in session till who knows when. So I'm not quite sure what the plan is. And I don't know if enough members of media are asking Mike Johnson this, but the push for things like, I don't know, the SAVE Act that we've talked about ad nauseum, just not going to happen before midterms, which is always a real nice thing. Welcome to the show. Dana Lash with you. Top of this first hour on Tuesday. There's not going to be any legislative news that's coming out. So we're going to roll through some of the latest. Everything that's going to be happening at this point isn't going to have to do with legislation. It's going to have to do with basically culture fights. That's it. So we're going to dive into just some of the latest stuff that we have here, get you set up for the day. But welcome to the radio program. We've got some stuff popping off with Iran. I feel like we're getting underreporting on that with everything that's been happening in Iran. I feel like there's been an inordinate amount of underreporting, which with the latest with the Houthis, with Saudi Arabia, the energy, gas prices, because now people are anticipating the prices at the pump to go sky high. But that's also not so much due to Saudi Arabia and the Houthis in Yemen, but you also have to look at what's been happening with Russia and Ukraine, which is also adding to the mix, which isn't anything that we don't have anything to do with that. But I'm sure everything is going to be made to be our fault anyway. But there's a lot of stuff factoring into that, so we're going to get you all set up. All right, first and foremost, a couple of things to hit. I know we have this audio. We're starting it off a little weird today. Can I just ask a question? Who has a favorite drag queen? I didn't even know that they had favorite drag queens. I didn't even know that there was, I mean, I didn't, how many drag shows must one go to be very, very familiar with drag queens? I'm talking about James Tallarico, you know, Mr. I Love Jesus and all that, who really doesn't. This is Cut 12. Listen.
5: Mr. Tallarico, so nice to meet you, sir. Brooklyn Hill. I was there when you defended the drags. Who's your favorite drag queen in Texas?
6: Oh my gosh, probably Alyssa Edwards.
5: Alyssa Edwards, yes. I love Mikey Mays. Thank you so much.
6: Thank you.
19: I don't even know who these people are. Are we on the outs because we don't know about the drag queens?
6: Yes, I have to live with that.
19: Are you going to be all right with living with that?
6: I think so.
19: I think so. How do you know, like, I'm sorry, I can't get over this. I saw this last night, and I can't get over it. How in the hell do you know what your favorite drag queen is? Does he spend a lot of time in drag shows? I'm made of questions right now. Who thought to ask him that? Like, what if he didn't know? Was that going to be a gotcha? If they asked James Tallarico, well, who's your favorite drag queen? And he's like, oh, I just don't know. I mean, were they going to drag him for it? I'm really curious. I'm made of questions right now. So Tallarico says his favorite drag queen, he's got one. Now, this guy's trying so hard to attract the normies, but I don't think that it's going over successfully as he wanted to, because at least, thankfully, some Texans and people who came from California to Texas don't quite trust it yet. They don't quite trust him, and with good reason. With good reason. I feel like the inauthenticity is really starting to shine through with Tallarico and his campaigning. But I'm just trying to wrap my mind around how in the world that's like a thing. So if he didn't know, would that have cost him support? And the fact that he does know, is that going to cost him support? I mean, it's really weird. I've just never seen anybody just say, yeah, well, my favorite drag queen is. You have to be pretty, I think, embedded in that culture in order to be able to answer the way that he did, right? And I think that kind of tells you all of his talk about being a normie, he's not really a normie. I just don't know. I mean, for crying out loud, most people struggle naming one of their favorite athletes. Who's your favorite drag? It's just weird. What a weird question to ask, as though that's some sort of metric in society. Now, we'll come back to this. Mitch McConnell was seen leaving his residence yesterday. So I first saw on X all of this hubbub about Mitch McConnell. Maybe something's happening at his house. They had aides there and police and everybody was swarming. And then he was, rolled out of his home in a wheelchair. And my first thought was, do they not have a back door? That was my first thought. Then my second thought was, well, maybe he wanted to make a show of this for the public. And hey, guys, I'm alive. But does that really help? Because he's in a wheelchair and he's having trouble, like, even moving his arms. And I don't know if that, it's not a flex. I think he was trying to assure people that he was around or trying to quell questions. But I don't think it did any of that. I think it now there's more questions. Like, he's barely able to get around. And I'm not going to jump on the train. I've been super critical, probably more so than any other conservative, definitely any other broadcaster on air. And I'll say that with full snottiness. I have been more critical and called balls and strikes with Mitch McConnell than any single one of my contemporaries, bar none. That being said, I'm not going to jump on this, like, pile on, because, I mean, we have our Supreme Court and we have half the judiciary. The reason we have it is because of Mitch McConnell. Remember during the second part of Trump's first term, I had said at the time that he's got to move towards a judicial agenda, meaning because he ended up losing power in Congress, he needed to switch and he ended up losing actually a lot of seats in Congress, and he needed, after midterms, his first term, so that was in 2018, he needed to sort of shift to a judicial footing. And he needed Mitch McConnell to be able to help him do that. And McConnell is probably, I mean, for all of the discussions about him, he's a very smart parliamentarian. And he was able to not only, I know everybody knows Kavanaugh, and everybody knows, you know, all of these other justices that are on the Supreme Court that came up through Trump's term. But what people don't realize is that there were appellate judges. There are judges at lower levels of the judiciary that Trump has to appoint. McConnell has to shepherd through there. And it's very, very tricky. They were able to do it. And I really do think one of the reasons why we're seeing, whether it's Roe v. Wade, whether it's a lot of these legal battles with men and women, sports, etc., is because of the judiciary that McConnell really did help shape. I mean, I think there is something to that. And there is, absolutely. And he deserves a lot of credit for it. But that said, you know, a lot of people, myself included, were very unhappy after Gang of Eight, etc. But I think that he's really really helped his reputation. And I think he saved Republicans with the judiciary the second half of Trump's term. So I know it's kind of like a love-hate kind of relationship, not hate, but love, dislike kind of relationship, right? I mean, in 2018, remember, Trump lost Congress. I think that I can't remember the number of seats that Democrats did. They needed 23 to flip the chamber, and they went over that. I remember that. They went far over that. And we retained control of the Senate. So the Senate had the power. You know, Trump nominates. The Senate handles all of the hearings. And that's how you were able to get a lot of these justices, a lot of these judges through, not just at SCOTUS, but also lower levels. That's significant. That's incredibly huge. And a lot of the decisions, a lot of the good decisions that have been made have been a direct result of that. So I give Mitch McConnell credit. That said, you can't sit here and hide in your room and hide in your house and not tell the people what's happening. We all know something's going on. We saw how well this didn't work with Joe Biden. It does not work to do this to the American people. Keeping people in the dark. Good heavens, if anybody realizes this yet, particularly within the establishment, keeping people in the dark only makes room for conspiracy theories and conjecture. You're inviting it at this point. You're absolutely inviting it at this point. So this is not good. It's not a good look for him to be silent about it for so long. They just need to come out and say, look, the senator either had a stroke or an accident or something. But trying to cover things up just never works well. We have more on the way as we move. We've got headlines on the way and a bunch of other stuff to unpack, including Texas polling. As we move, the folks who make the program possible is our friends at Preborn. Preborn is a great organization that stands in the gap, and they are there to assist women who are facing unplanned pregnancies because those women have poison whispered in their ears by society telling them they're not strong enough to raise a child and really like pushing them towards the abortion industry. So one of the things that Preborn does is they provide a free ultrasound. And not just a free ultrasound, but they also partner with these women for the first 2 years of their infants' lives. Preborn offers emotional, practical, faith-based support centered on compassion. And they start it with an ultrasound, which is incredibly powerful. There are numerous studies that show when a woman is contemplating abortion and she hears her baby's heartbeat in an ultrasound, that baby's chance at life doubles. And so you don't have to just talk about being pro-life. You can actually be active and support it and support women and families facing these situations. 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That's five additional lives saved. 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Say the word baby. 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We should all be concerned about the rise of Marxist ideology in America because it threatens the very freedoms that make this country what it is. Look at what's happening around the United States. Free speech is under attack. Religious freedom is being challenged. Parents are fighting to have a voice in their own children's lives. And the sanctity of life, that continues to be a battle. That's why Alliance Defending Freedom is fighting back in courtrooms across America, including at the Supreme Court. Alliance Defending Freedom is standing up to protect your God-given rights, and they're winning critical legal battles that help preserve the freedoms we all cherish. But this fight takes resources. ADF relies on people like you to keep up this important work. And right now, your gift can go twice as far. 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
15: And now, all of the news you would probably miss. It's time for Dana's Quick Five.
16: A Pennsylvania man was charged with planning an ISIS-inspired terror attack. The guy was taken into custody as he was apparently preparing for a mass casualty incident that they were saying that could have, this is coming from the Department of Justice, that were, they were saying could have taken many lives. He apparently, the only thing though is they act like, they said that he had 190 rounds of ammunition. I'm sorry, but that's not a lot. That's literally not a lot. I know that people who have no idea about guns think that that's like an asinine or an astronomical amount. It really isn't. I mean, you'll go through like triple that just, you know, training at the range. That's it. So it's kind of stupid. But they said that this guy apparently had plans to carry out a mass casualty incident and that the DOJ announced the capture of the suspect. He's accused of planning this ISIS-style inspired attack in Pennsylvania. They announced that this morning. Of course, Waymo is going to bring autonomous ride-hailing to Vegas. Now, I'm curious as to how this is going to work. And the reason I say that is because Vegas is notorious. They have their cab unions, right? So they, like, if you're doing rideshare, you have to go to like a weird part of a hotel or somewhere to even get on to get a rideshare. So I don't know how the Waymo is going to work because they change the way that they go in all the time. Depending, I mean, Kane and I know, you know this. Tell the folks. I mean, you have to go like,
17: you have to go to a separate part of the hotel outside. And then these rideshare,
16: right,
17: you know, whatever one you're hailing is going to be coming to you. I imagine that's how Waymo's going to do it, where you get on the app and you order a car and it comes to you in those areas.
16: But what happens when they change the way that they go in? Like sometimes, like for instance, like MGM or somebody, they have a big event and they'll change the way the ride shares come in. What happens? I'm like, are Waymo's going to be able to, they're going to be running people over? And then it's not like you're someone who is in security is going to be, that's another thing. Like what happens if a Waymo pulls up? I'm just thinking that's prime time to do something. You got a bottleneck right there. You have a Waymo that goes in there. What's going to happen if security approaches and it's like you need to move the car? There's not going to be anybody in there driving it. I don't know. I think that they're novelties, but I don't think that they're practical in all of these situations, really. Apparently, Poot Booty Juice says that, of course, America is ready for a gay president. No, like, I guess, I don't understand, I'm gonna just, God help me right now. I really, this is so stupid. This is why, honestly, I want a giant asteroid. I'm not joking. Like, I want to go out in a blaze of glory asteroid hitting the rock because we deserve it. This is stupid. I mean, can't we, I don't know. I mean, I would just imagine that you would say America's ready for a completely competent candidate from the Democrat Party who hasn't produced one in, I don't know, 30 years. But instead he's like, no, America's ready for someone who chooses to have sex with dudes. A dude who has sex with dudes. That's what America is ready for. As though it's some kind of qualification. Oh, look, Mr. Vladimir Putin, here comes this negotiator. Now, here he has sex with dudes. So that's like really, you know, he's really going to best you in this match of wits here. You see what I mean? It's stupid. Identity politics are retarded. Planet Mercury appears to have shrunken drastically like a balloon left out in the cold. You know why? It's probably Matt. Oh, wait, no, that's Pluto. Pluto is the one that gets left behind. But Mercury, they say it looks like it's shrinking. We have a lot more on the way. Stick with us. 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
2: Fox News, I'm Tom Regani. The debate over potential artificial intelligence regulations continues to rage on Capitol Hill. Fox's Aisha Hosni reports.
3: Congress doesn't really know enough about AI to do anything about it. Yesterday, the president called NVIDIA CEO Jensen Huang while Huang was on stage at a tech summit talking about AI. And the president called these warnings a big hoax.
2: U.S. military aid intended for a number of European and Middle Eastern countries is being moved to help another area of the world. Fox's John Saucier with details.
18: $52 million worth of U.S. military assistance will be stripped from Slovakia, North Macedonia, Tunisia, and Iraq, and now go to Panama, Peru, Ecuador, and Colombia. The State Department notifying Congress Tuesday about the reprogramming of the funding.
2: The administration says it's looking to combat drug trafficking and illegal immigration. 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
12: Here's your Wild Horse Resort and Casino weather update. Tonight, the skies will be partly to mostly cloudy with a calm wind averaging around 5 miles an hour while temperatures settle into the mid to low 40s. Tomorrow, you'll see the skies becoming sunny with winds keeping light and variable averaging around 5 to 7 miles an hour and temperatures reaching highs in the low to mid 70s. 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
16: Remember when I told you guys yesterday that the media is going to start now going and talking to all of the UT kids? Well, they have. Yeah, I told you that. I told you they were going to do it. I told you it was going to happen. And of course they're going to do it because that's what media does. I mean, this is what I don't like unforced errors. And yes, you know, all of this stuff is an unforced error. I don't like it, and I don't like having to pretend retardation when I don't want to. I don't like spending my personal capital to clean up for sloppy-ass politicians who are almost twice my age. It's really annoying, and I'm really tired of it. Can I just be very honest? I don't know. I'm aggravated about it. I'm disappointed by the party. I'm in a mood. Because it's been 24, actually longer than that now. How many hours has this been? How many days has this been? A couple of days now. This story that had to do with this tweet that came out from race for Texas Railroad Commission. It's an important spot, right? They deal with oil and gas. They deal with a lot of stuff. I mean, I know it's Texas Railroad Commission, but they deal with a lot of stuff. And, you know, it's a pretty big, important position. And there's a Democrat running for the seat, and nobody wants the Democrat to take power. So, you know, I saw this because this had to do with that photo with UT. I have a piece that's going to be up actually here shortly over at Substack that dives into this a little bit and gets into just kind of the lay of the land. And I can't believe we're still talking about this because Democrats desperately need and gets into just kind of the lay of the land. And I can't believe we're still talking about this because Democrats desperately need a

0: when I first started discussing this with you, I said, oh, well, his votes on border enforcement save him from having enough. Okay, here's the clarification on that. Any move that this man has made to the right of immigration is a move that he made after his watered down Democrat light support for enforcement started reducing his support in the polls. And it was after he had passed as a co-sponsor or fought for numerous legislative vehicles that expanded runaway immigration and made it worse, made the whole problem worse. But you know what? It serves Cornyn better. It serves him better. And it serves other establishment better for them to centralize the argument around this 30,000 foot idiotic commentary, which I'm not defending because I don't have to. I don't owe nobody nothing. But it's better for them. It serves their purposes better to center this all around that kind of, you know, that comment and have it pretend that it's all that all of the reaction that everything is about race while avoiding the entire debate, which is what? What is the entire debate? It's this: whether or not unfettered immigration and the accompanying refusal of assimilation all over the United States is best for the country's shared identity, which is forged in that animating spirit of liberty. When you have lawmakers who act to irrevocably alter a sovereign country through limitless immigration, what do you think the result's going to be when people have finally had enough? We have these kind of policies to thank for the wannabe Sharia court down the highway from where we are right now, where Kane and Juan and I are. Down the highway in Irving, Texas, is the wannabe Sharia court. Down the highway in Dallas County is where you had two honor killings from a guy who came in thanks to policies like John Cornyn's. He came in, his daughters were too westernized, so he killed them. And guess what? His community defended him. I mean, it's because of policies like this that we now have a developer shopping for land to build a mosque in my county. Because of policies like that. Cornyn's policies helped fashion an environment where people question absolutely everything now. And they have a right to do so. However sensibly or stupidly they do it. And Cornyn wants to hide behind one asinine remark as a way to excuse his decades of abuse. By the way, this is a remark similar to one that he has literally made. He literally said, quote, Dallas looks like New Delhi. Oh, yeah, that's a real thing. And he went on, and apparently that's not an issue for him. Yes, he actually said that. He was slammed. He deleted it, by the way. He knew it was bad, and he deleted it. He shared this podcast in which there was this, they call them scholars, but really, are they? Where this guy was talking about the superpower that is waiting in India, not the U.S. or China. Well, I disagree that it's in any way. Again, this is quasi-multipolarity. I disagree that it's a competitor to the United States. But to China, yes. India is now taking over China in terms of population. And they're trying to expand more. China is looking at India with a wary eye. But he had posted this opinion piece and it said, welcome to the Indian century. And he was saying that, Dallas, you know, is looking like New Delhi, et cetera. He had to end up deleting his post. So, I mean, he said something similar. But that's irrelevant to my point. I don't want to get off topic here. That's irrelevant to my point. Because the point is that these are his policies. This is what his policies have created. I don't like identity politics, and I'm going to talk about why here coming up, because it's Marxist trunery. It's lazy analysis that presents itself as intelligent theory. I have been writing about identity politics and critical race theory since 2012. We're going to come back to that, because that's the danger here. But here's the thing. Americans have every right to ask what situation politicians put them into. They have every right to ask each other to what extent we've also enabled it with the investment of our vote. Americans have the right, when they're born in this country and have lived here for 20 years and they follow the laws and they pay their government theft, I mean their taxes, and they vote to uphold the republic, to call themselves Americans, because there is no what an American looks like. It's how pro-freedom are you? How have you assimilated? Assimilation is just as important as entry restrictions. You cannot have sustainable immigration without assimilation, period. And Americans also have the right to demand a reduction in immigration and to only admit those people who affirm our pro-freedom, pro-West American culture. The goal of immigration is what? For people to actually become Americans when they become citizens, to assimilate to our culture. 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
3: The midterms are almost here, and Republicans could be in deep trouble. Polls show Democrats leading in key races. Tonight, Rob Finnerty on Newsmax reveals the growing threat from the DSA and the radical left. With less than 60 days to go, Finnerty says it's time for the GOP to hit the panic button. The House may go, and control of the Senate is up for grabs. 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Tallarico, El Sayed, AOC, Bernie Sanders. Finnerty reveals President Trump's secret plan to fight back and what you can do to help him. Don't miss Finnerty tonight at 8 p.m. Eastern on Newsmax. 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
13: Yeah, it's a lot of Democrats.
14: 31 flavors. And
13: you're not even the only Californian.
14: No, right. Yeah.
13: You got Rokana,
14: yeah.
13: Kamala.
14: Yeah, I don't know if she runs, but we'll see.
13: I know she's called around.
14: Yeah, but I wouldn't run if she ran.
0: We're supposed to believe
13: if
0: us.
13: She runs, you will not.
14: Of course not. Why would I?
0: Jake Tapper went out.
14: I wouldn't do that to her. I wouldn't do it to me. Why would I wouldn't do that to you? I wouldn't waste everyone's time. Who needs that?
13: What do you mean? That doesn't even make sense to me.
14: I wouldn't. First of all, electorally, it's a gift from God for everybody else. They enjoy the hell out of it. Mutual assured destruction. It services no greater good.
13: I mean, you do whatever you want. I don't care. But like, but counter argument would be like, you know, she had a shot.
14: Yeah.
13: And you've never run, and she's run twice.
14: Yeah. That'd be the approach to the campaign. Certainly, that would be the case you'd make. Pretty good one, actually. You know, that's objectively true. But I know what that means. I know her base of supporters. I know her friends. The Zen diagram.
0: He looks like he's got a ponytail sticking out of the back of his hat. Okay, so Gavin Newsom and Jake Tapper want you to believe that they fly fish regularly. And they're standing there, and I don't know. All of my friends who fly fish are going to know whether or not they're casting well. someone's like, who casts like that? That's what's, so I don't know enough about fly fishing to judge it, but I do, I can say that it looks like that's a brand new shirt that Tapper put on. And also, why does Gavin Newsom constantly wear deep V's? Have you noticed deep V t-shirt? He leaves his shirt unbuttoned. It's just weird, right? I find that weird. It's like, I just don't, at a certain age, I mean, the dude's like, what, late 50s? I'm not trying to be mean, but I just don't think that it does what he thinks it does, right? Is it weird? Am I being picky, guys? Kane, am I being picky? It's weird, right? You're not going to go out with a deep V and no, like, underoos underneath it. I don't know. Just weird. But they're standing there, but he says he's not going to run because, you know, if Kamala runs, that's him, like, feigning fealty. And also, that would be one of the stupidest things I've ever seen if he didn't do that. Democrats should not like him if he said something like that, because this is bad judgment. We have a lot more on the way. Stick with us.
15: Here's your Wild Horse Resort and Casino weather update. Tonight, the skies will be partly to mostly cloudy with a calm wind averaging around 5 miles an hour while temperatures settle into the mid to low 40s. Tomorrow, you'll see the skies becoming sunny with winds keeping light and variable averaging around 5 to 7 miles an hour and temperatures reaching highs in the low to mid 70s. 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
17: An Iranian proxy is a big problem. I'm Tom Rigotti, Fox News. A Saudi Arabian pipeline responsible for the transport of millions of barrels of oil a day is scheduled to be largely out of service for weeks. Middle Eastern officials are pointing blame at drones from Iranian-backed militias in Iraq. Fox's Steve Harrigan is in Tel Aviv with the latest.
18: That oil pipeline all the way across Saudi Arabia, 750 miles long, it was carrying 4 million barrels of oil every day. Now for weeks, that oil is not going to go to market, and Saudi Arabia is being hit day after day by attacks from Iranian-backed Houthis. They're hitting not just the oil infrastructure, but they're also targeting cities as well. Warnings going out even in the city of Mecca, the holiest site. And real concerns, too, not just about oil infrastructure, but about some of the territory these Houthis have been able to take.
17: This comes as the Houthis have begun taking over territory near the mouth of the Red Sea. The nation's Treasury Secretary is touting the administration's economic agenda, highlighting job growth and easing inflation. This as energy prices soar thanks to the war with Iran. Fox Business Network's Edward Lawrence has the latest from the White House.
19: Treasury Secretary Scott Bessent pushing the Trump administration's policies that created growth in the economy here. Now, the Treasury Secretary testified that census numbers show the poverty rate went down 0.5% to 10.2%, with household income rising 2.6%. Democrats tried to pin inflation, which remains above the Fed's 2% target, on President Trump, citing a conflict with Iran as well as tariffs. Bessent believes that inflation will fall once the operations in Iran ends. Now, the economy under pressure also for the rise of the 10-year Treasury bond. As it rises, the price to borrow money for home mortgages and new cars, well, that goes up.
17: Another struggle on Wall Street today. The Dow lost 328 points. The NASDAQ gave up 205. America's listening. Fox News.
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17: Senator Chris Coons has won the Democratic primary in Delaware tonight. He'll be heavily favored in the general election against Michael Katz, who was victorious in the Republican primary. The Justice Department is charging 12 people with child care fraud in San Diego. Officials say there were no children despite the payouts of taxpayer money. Fox's Natalie Chuck is in Los Angeles with more.
1: A dozen suspects taken into custody as law enforcement partners execute criminal search warrants targeting widespread financial fraud. Fox News cameras were rolling early Thursday morning during Operation Cradle to Grift, centered on what the U.S. Assistant Attorney General calls ghost daycares. Agents from Homeland Security, the IRS, and other law enforcement partners arrested six men and six women accused of lying for years about how many kids they were taking care of in order to get federal funds.
17: The leader of the FBI says the Bureau is taking major steps in making sure the nation is safer. Fox's David Spunt has more from Capitol Hill.
2: FBI Director Kash Patel came to Capitol Hill to tout falling violent crime rates. He praised FBI investigators, but there's one investigation that still remains a mystery. Patel was pressed about the probe into Thomas Crooks, the man who shot and almost killed President Trump at a campaign rally in 2024. Newly uncovered documents reveal Crooks had packages of gun parts delivered to him under a pseudonym, and an anonymous donor paid to cremate his body. Members of law enforcement in the prior and current administration tell Fox News the official motive remains unknown.
17: Patel sparred with Democrats over his firing of agents who participated in investigations of President Trump, a spate of media leak probes on whether employees would be dispatched to the polls on Election Day in light of the Bureau's ongoing election-related investigations and Trump's repeated claims about pervasive voter fraud. I'm Tom Rigotti. This is Fox News.
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13: Hey, interesting news coming out of Washington, D.C. today. One of the interesting votes that the Senate took, they took a vote on a bill that would create a business-friendly rules for cryptocurrencies. It stalled in the Senate, a major blow to the crypto industry. The Senate voted 50-49 to block the Clarity Act. It was a piece of legislation that shaped by crypto executives over months of negotiating with Congress and the White House. The bill passed the House last year, but it faced numerous delays in the Senate. Many Republicans embraced the bill. Democrats opposed it. Not one Democrat voted for it. Many of the concerns centered around President Trump, who generated about $1.4 billion from the network of his crypto businesses from last year. The president earned about $1.4 billion from the crypto businesses, his own crypto businesses. Democrats wanted stronger language to prevent the president and other public officials from using crypto to make money. As I said, no Democrat voted for the bill. Republicans, well short of the 60-vote threshold. You needed that. Several Republicans, including Senator Susan Collins, who was in the race for her seat in Maine, also Josh Hawley, senator from Missouri, also voted no on this legislation. I thought that was kind of interesting. We'll get into more of that in the third hour with Open Phones. Stay right there. There is a story brewing in Texas, and that is that Karl Rove, the architect of the Bush White House years, came out in a private party and said, I can't vote for this statewide Republican nominee. It was a bridge too far. This involves social media and a college football game. We'll get into all of it with a columnist from the Houston Chronicle. By the way, Texas is the epicenter of all of this Senate. Who takes the Senate hands and all that? So that's why this is also important. Stay right there. We'll get to it and explain it all in a moment. America at Night, back in a minute.
14: Coming to you from the heart of the nation, this is America at Night with McGraw-Milhaven.
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16: Roundup is here. Pendleton Roundup is the 11-time winner of the Large Outdoor Rodeo of the Year Award. Kayak Public Transit has multiple bus routes going through Pendleton before, during, and after the Roundup. We also have a dedicated trolley bus to take people from Wild Horse Resort and Casino to the Roundup Wednesday through Saturday. Come join the fun with Kayak Public Transit, where the rides are always free.
17: News. I'm Ted Lindner. A federal judge has blocked the board of the Kennedy Center from adding President Trump's name to the building facade.
18: D.C. Federal Judge Christopher Cooper wrote that the Kennedy Center board cannot install memorials for President Trump or anyone or anything else at the Kennedy Center without Congress's blessing, and that an August board resolution pushing to add the president's name to the building facade violated an earlier court ruling on the matter.
17: Sources telling Fox News the Kennedy Center board has voted to immediately close the facility, citing safety concerns and funding issues. And a Saudi Arabian pipeline that transports millions of barrels of oil a day, said to be largely out of service for a few weeks.
19: Saudi Arabia is being hit day after day by attacks from Iranian-backed Houthis. They're hitting not just the oil infrastructure, but they are also targeting cities as well. Warnings going out even in the city of Mecca, the holiest site.
17: And that is Fox's Steve Harrigan. 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
20: Here's your Wild Horse Resort and Casino weather update. Tonight, the skies will be partly to mostly cloudy with a calm wind averaging around 5 miles an hour while temperatures settle into the mid to low 40s. Tomorrow, you'll see the skies becoming sunny with winds keeping light and variable averaging around 5 to 7 miles an hour and temperatures reaching highs in the low to mid 70s. 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
12: This is America at Night with McGraw-Milhaven.
13: Well, we all know that this Senate race between James Tallarico and Ken Paxton could determine who is in charge of the United States Senate. And a lot of people are watching this with a lot of interest. And who would have thought that maybe, just maybe, that that race could actually hinge on the Texas Longhorns' upset or victory over the Ohio State Buckeyes over the weekend. Chris Tomlinson, a columnist for the Houston Chronicle and the San Antonio Express News, joins us as he always does when things happen in Texas. Chris, welcome back to America at Night. Thanks for joining us.
27: Hey, it's my pleasure to be here.
13: You got it. Let's set the scene for us, because it all starts with that football game. And Bo French, who is running a statewide campaign, is a Republican. He tweets out something that starts this firestorm. What did he tweet out?
27: He tweeted out a photo of some good Longhorn fans, people excited about defeating the Ohio Buckeyes, except that their skin is brown. They're not white. And this upsets him, because he says that his friends told him that the last graduation at UT was pitiful because of all the brown people, and he just could not believe that the Texas Longhorn Stadium also had brown people in it.
13: So he's running. What's he running for? It's an odd Texas race. What's he running for?
27: So he's running to be on the Railroad Commission, and for anarchic reasons, anachronistic reasons, it no longer regulates railroads. It now regulates the oil and gas industry. But the people on the Railroad Commission don't want you to think about the oil and gas industry, so they've never changed the name.
13: So it's the Railroad Commissioner, but he's in charge of oil and gas.
27: That is correct.
13: Okay. And Beau French has not only not apologized for this tweet, but has actually doubled down, has he not?
27: Absolutely. You know, I've been writing about Beau French for years now. He is a well-known Christian nationalist from Fort Worth. He's the scion of two big historic Texas oil families. And he's decided that he wants to be in politics, and the best way to get attention is to be as bigoted and racist as he can be.
13: Well, he's getting a lot of attention, so much so that Karl Rove, now this is the story's now poured gasoline on the fire when Karl Rove gets involved. Karl Rove apparently was at a private, meeting of Republicans, and what did Karl Rove say? What's it being reported Karl Rove said?
27: He said he's going to vote for a Democrat for the first time in 40 years.
13: Which, of course, now pours gasoline on the fire. This becomes now a national story. Now every Republican and the Democrat in the state of Texas has to be asked about this Beau French tweet, and now we're off and running with a nationwide scandal.
27: Exactly. And, you know, John Cornyn, who lost to Ken Paxton in the spring primary for the U.S. Senate, he's piled on, too, because guess which two Texas Republicans are really close friends in campaign primary for the U.S. Senate? He's piled on, too, because guess which two Texas Republicans are really close friends in campaign.

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13: All right, a couple of text messages here to get to. I always wondered how those who advocate for open borders would like uninvited people living in their house or their apartment. I don't care if you have documents to be in this country or not, if you're a citizen. If you're not invited to my house, I don't want you in my living room. I don't understand. You could be an American citizen. If you're not invited, you're not allowed in my house. Seems like an odd comment. Let's see here. Well, you got another one here. BG from New York checks in. Let's win. God bless America. All right. That guy texts in every night. Let's win. I just want to make a comment on your guest that discussed cutting back on the speed of AI development. My biggest concern on cutting back will allow the Chinese will leapfrog us and use their lead for nefarious purposes. I know he actually addressed this. I felt his reasoning was faulty. He placed a lot of trust in the word of the Chinese government, and everyone knows that the Chinese disguise their motives. Interesting. By the way, listen to this news. The United States announced today through their Air Force Secretary that, I guess yesterday, that there was some type of keynote address at the Air and Space and Cyber Conference at the National Harbor in Maryland. It was an annual forum hosted by the Air and Space Forces Association. That the United States, here's a quote from the Air Force Secretary Tony Minnick. We are increasing readiness against existing threats, and the United States has on-orbit space control weapons capable of defending the joint force against hostile adversary action. It's the first time that the United States has admitted that it has weapons outside of Earth, right? In Earth's orbit, which is kind of big news. You always thought that, right, that weapons in outer space were kind of off limits, but apparently the United States is actually now admitting they're putting some type of military hardware up in outer space. This is after concerns that both Russia and China are developing weapons to do something very similar to disrupt satellite networks and so on and so forth. So, thought that was interesting. All right, stay right there. We're going to talk to a woman who worked at Google for years and finally saw the light left and wrote a book called Don't Be Evil. So we'll talk to an insider who used to work at Google. We'll do that next hour. Stay right there. Our executive director tonight is Tom Dillack. Our engineer tonight is Richard Good. I'm McGraw-Milhaven, and this is America at Night on Westwood One.
5: Here's your Wild Horse Resort and Casino weather update. Tonight, the skies will be partly to mostly cloudy with a calm wind averaging around 5 miles an hour while temperatures settle into the mid to low 40s. Tomorrow, you'll see the skies becoming sunny with winds keeping light and variable averaging around 5 to 7 miles an hour and temperatures reaching highs in the low to mid 70s. 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
15: 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Can affect concentration, coordination, and judgment. 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
17: The president hammers the high court. I'm Ted Lindner, Fox News. President Trump Tuesday lashing out at the U.S. Supreme Court over its decision on mail-in ballots. Attorney General Todd Blanche says the Justice Department will comply with the order, but he says the administration wants to assure free and fair elections. Blanche also says the president's frustrated by recent Supreme Court rulings.
18: The idea that President Trump shouldn't be allowed to communicate to the American people his frustration, I don't share that.
17: In a social media post, the president wrote the justices are not the people he interviewed, but merely a shell of their original selves. Senate Democrats have blocked legislation to create a new regulatory framework for cryptocurrency, demanding more limits on President Trump's investments. Tuesday's vote was a pivotal election year test for the $2.3 trillion cryptocurrency market and came as Trump has amassed significant crypto wealth while in office. Increasing concerns over the advancement of artificial intelligence continue to ripple across Capitol Hill and the private sector. Fox's Aisha Hosni has details on that and more from the White House.
19: House Speaker Mike Johnson downplaying AI doomsday warnings as AI continues to confound Washington. Senate Minority Leader Chuck Schumer slamming Republicans for not reining it in. At the center of the president's decision is the AI race with China. Just last week, the government identified six Chinese AI firms accused of stealing data from American AI companies. Meanwhile, the president on Truth Social claiming new evidence shows the Butler, Pennsylvania assassination attempt was a, quote, Democrat plot to get me out of the election that failed. But FBI Director Kash Patel testified on the Hill that the shooter, Thomas Crooks, wasn't speaking to anyone but his parents.
17: This comes as lawmakers from both sides of the aisle unite behind the Frontier Act, bipartisan legislation introduced aimed at establishing national safety guardrails for the development of AI. 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
20: 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I've been surfing here since I was a kid. Now, seeing my grandson out on the water, it means everything to me. Watching him and taking in the blue waves, the sea breeze, the blurry horizon.
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17: Senator Chris Coons has won the Democratic primary in Delaware tonight. He'll be heavily favored in the general election against Michael Katz, who was victorious in the Republican primary. Congressman Thomas Massey introducing articles of impeachment against Secretary of War Pete Hegseth over the conflict in Iran. The Kentucky Republican alleging that Hegseth committed high crimes and misdemeanors, including illegally waging the Iran war. Republicans have enough votes to strike down the proposal. The FBI apprehending a suspect charged with planning a terror attack. Fox's Alexandria Hoff.
22: Federal agents in Pennsylvania have charged 21-year-old Jonathan Hunter Kramer of Valencia, PA, with attempting to commit terrorism on behalf of ISIS. Last weekend, an FBI surveillance team tracked Kramer as he bought a burner phone, got a long black bag, checked into a hotel with cash, and loaded up on weapons. This investigation came after a tip came in March about some nefarious behavior online, allegedly by Kramer. He was intercepted in a hotel parking lot in Cranberry Township, with authorities seizing a semi-automatic rifle, high-capacity magazine, nearly 200 rounds of ammunition, 30 knives, and a prayer rug, according to FBI Director Kash Patel.
17: Jonathan Hunter Kramer had allegedly been on the FBI's radar since 2023 when he was charged and adjudicated delinquent by Pennsylvania state authorities for an alleged role in a plot to commit a mass casualty incident and for allegedly possessing child sexual abuse material. The Kennedy Center is closing, at least for now, the board voting to close over financial issues and a dispute over putting President Trump's name on the iconic performing arts venue, this according to Fox News sources. Prior to Tuesday's board meeting, a federal judge blocked the Kennedy Center board from adding Trump's name to the structure or ground, saying it would violate an earlier ruling that his name was illegally added to the building. Judge Christopher Cooper ruled that, simply put, defendants cannot install memorials for President Trump or anyone or anything else at the Kennedy Center without Congress's blessing. I'm Ted Linder. And this is Fox News.
0: Roundup is here. Pendleton Roundup is the 11-time winner of the Large Outdoor Rodeo of the Year Award. Kayak Public Transit has multiple bus routes going through Pendleton before, during, and after the roundup. We also have a dedicated trolley bus to take people from Wild Horse Resort and Casino to the roundup Wednesday through Saturday. Come join the fun with Kayak Public Transit, where the rides are always free.
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4: News. I'm Sue Gussman. The board of the Kennedy Center voting to close the facility over financial issues after a judge ruled President Trump cannot put his name on the center. The board citing its dire financial shape and structural condition. The board citing also the recent ceiling collapse as the final straw. Saudi Arabian pipeline that transports millions of barrels of oil a day scheduled to be largely out of service for weeks. Fox's Steve Harrigan.
5: Saudi Arabia is being hit day after day by attacks from Iranian-backed Houthis. They're hitting not just the oil infrastructure, but they're also targeting cities as well. Warnings going out even in the city of Mecca, the holiest site.
4: Prosecutors say the son of filmmaker Rob Reiner, Nick Reiner, will not face the death penalty over charges he killed his parents last year. If found guilty, he'll receive life without parole. 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
6: Here's your Wild Horse Resort and Casino weather update. Tonight, the skies will be partly to mostly cloudy with a calm wind averaging around 5 miles an hour while temperatures settle into the mid to low 40s. Tomorrow you'll see the skies becoming sunny with winds keeping light and variable averaging around 5 to 7 miles an hour and temperatures reaching highs in the low to mid 70s. 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
13: You want to know what goes inside a tech company? Talk to somebody who's been there. Our guest, Claire Stapleton, has written a book, Don't Be Evil, Bad Bosses, Fake Promises, and My Escape from Big Tech. It's a biting memoir, 12 years inside Google. Claire, take me back to the organization of the Google walkout, the one that you are credited with starting. Take me through that.
14: Yeah, it was an absolutely perfect storm. It was 2018, the fall after the kind of summer of Me Too. And there was a big article in the New York Times, this big kind of expose that this very kind of famous, well-known executive within the company named Andy Rubin, the founder of Android, the phone aspect of Google, had gotten a $90 million payout when he was sort of allowed to resign, but he was kind of forced out for a bunch of sexual harassment and abuse allegations that Google had investigated and then themselves found credible. So they needed to get rid of him, but he left with this, as they call it, a golden parachute, a hero's farewell. You know, Larry Page, who sort of never really speaks publicly, had even given kind of a warm goodbye statement to him. And then that was juxtaposed with a couple of other stories of women being at Google being propositioned during the hiring process, and someone had a baby with the guy who was the head of the legal department there, which also oversaw HR. And the article was sort of positing that there's some kind of crazy things going on at Google. And when women raise these complaints, they're getting pushed out and with nothing. And the guys are getting these sort of golden parachutes. So it was a really kind of painful juxtaposition. I had just come back from maternity leave. I was really hooked into an email list. It was thousands of women at the company just talking about kind of mom at work issues. It was nothing really kind of political or anything. But that list exploded on the day of the Andy Rubin news, and people just started talking about their, you know, for lack of a better way to put it, their Me Too stories of being a woman in tech and the kind of boys club of it, the kind of disheartening experience of making a complaint and then having to clean up the mess that made to your career without ever really getting justice. And so I had been, you know, involved in internal communications for a long time. I'd seen how internal controversies came and went. And I thought, you know, why not make a stronger statement here? Because the company needs some accountability for this situation. I mean, the New York Times article described things going on over years. So it was like, you know, a simple petition or, you know, something like that, I just didn't think was really going to make a splash. I didn't know anything about, you know, organizing or protests, but someone had suggested doing a walkout. And I thought, that sounds like a great idea. What would this company look like without women for even an hour? I'd worked so closely with all the executive assistants of the company, all the program managers, all these sort of the comms people, the quote female coded jobs. And I thought, you know, it feels really hard for the women to feel like this is an equitable workplace. So let's see how this goes. And it really blew up.
13: You committed the cardinal sin, though. You went public.
14: Oh, yeah.
13: So what happened?
14: Well, I mean, you know, the company initially embraced it, which is so funny, but it you know, the CEO sent an email around saying, this sounds great. You know, people should feel welcome to walk out. You know, it's kind of a co-opt, but a lot of the executives walked out that day sort of saying, wow, Google has always said, you know, we can change the world together. Our employees have such great ideas. And, you know, why can't we solve this? You know, the CFO of the company is a woman named Ruth Porat. She was saying, this is what Googlers do best. You know, we challenge the status quo. And so, you know, it seemed like the sort of kumbaya honeymoon period immediately thereafter. Though, you know, I would not say that the organizers continue to put so much pressure on Google, because as I describe in the book, the organizing proved to be really hard. We didn't really know each other. We had different ideas, competing visions about, you know, about how we might want to kind of bear down on Google.

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16: Hey, the Emmys were last night, and some news was some history was made. Jean Smart won again for Hacks. It was the fifth and final season. She's won all five seasons, the Emmy for female actress. That's a record. The other one is she's tied for the most primetime acting Emmys for any performer with 8. She's tied with, anybody want to guess? Julia Louis-Dreyfus and Cloris Leachman. Think about that for a second. Allison Janney won for The Diplomat. It was Sally Fields won for Remarkably Bright Creatures, which actually was oddly a pretty good show, actually. I actually like that. Linda Cardinale won for DTF St. Louis. Rhea Seehorn won for Pluribus, which I've watched once or twice. We'll get to that in a second. And a couple of others won for Widow's Bay. It was like the year of Jean Smart, 75, Allison Janney's 44. I think the youngest women to win was Shailene Woodley. So it's the year of the older actress coming on strong. How about that, right? I watched this Pluribus on Apple TV, and I got to tell you, no disrespect to her and no disrespect to the show, because I was actually thought it was pretty good. But I watched the first episode, and then I think I watched the second episode, and then I had to wait a week to watch the third episode. I got busy. I never went back to it. So these streaming shows, I'm not used to like coming back each week. Drops at 9 o'clock on a Tuesday, so I got to, you know, I'm too busy. I can't keep my schedule like that anymore. I used to back in the day when I would run home to make sure I wouldn't miss 90210 on Thursday nights. Right? But you just don't watch TV like that anymore. The one with John Hamm, Friends and Neighbors, I missed that the first season. It just dropped the second season. I went back to watch the first season. I binged it. It was fantastic. And because it was already out there, right? You didn't have to wait a week. So this whole idea of streaming, it's great when they drop them all, and then you can watch the series in a weekend. But I get it. They want you to keep the subscription for the 6, 8, 10 weeks that the show was on. But we just don't watch TV like that anymore. At least I don't. Waiting for, you know, 9 o'clock on a Thursday to watch L.A. Law or ER. I think those days have passed us. Anyway, Jean Smart, Hacks, which, by the way, was a fantastic, fantastic show. Hacks, I think, was the sequel to The Marvelous Mrs. Maisel in some weird and strange way. Anyway, open phones next hour. Stay right there. Our executive director tonight is Tom Dallack, filling in for Alex. Our engineer tonight is Richard Good. I'm McGraw-Milhaven. This is America at Night on Westwood One.
4: Here's your Wild Horse Resort and Casino weather update. Tonight, the skies will be partly to mostly cloudy with a calm wind averaging around 5 miles an hour while temperatures settle into the mid to low 40s. Tomorrow, you'll see the skies becoming sunny with winds keeping light and variable averaging around 5 to 7 miles an hour and temperatures reaching highs in the low to mid 70s. 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
19: Assassination attempt questions remain. I'm Sue Guzman, Fox News. FBI Director Kash Patel facing intense questions Tuesday by the Senate Judiciary Committee, which, among other things, focused on the assassination attempt in 2024 against then-candidate Donald Trump. Patel grilled over the lack of information about the gunman in the case, as we hear from Fox's Kevin Cork.
20: An anonymous donor paid for Crooks' cremation just days after the shooting. That, according to a trove of new documents provided to the Senate Judiciary Committee Chairman Chuck Grassley as part of his ongoing inquiry into the first Trump assassination attempt. Now, the gunman's father told federal investigators about that anonymous donor, and he seemed to suggest that since he was retired and his wife wasn't working, they couldn't afford to pay for the cremation. But that infuriated some lawmakers who expressed disgust that the FBI released the body for cremation just 10 days after the shooting. What's more, Crooks apparently had no friends as a teenager, according to his father. And also in that interview, he said he had a fascination with guns. And curiously, Crooks apparently used the alias Bob Dole while ordering suspicious packages.
19: Now, President Trump said Tuesday the attempt on his life was a Democrat plot to get him out of the election. Patel facing tough questions from Democrats about his vacations and alleged drinking habits. He tells Fox's Hannity local law enforcement can vouch for him.
21: If you talk to police across the country, don't take the words of the Democrats in the Senate. The relationships of this FBI have never been better because of President Trump, because we show up, we call them, we support them, we engage with them, and we run joint operations.
19: For the third time, the House of Representatives has voted to end the conflict in Iran, approving a war powers resolution aimed at halting President Trump's ability to continue military action without congressional approval. In a helicopter crash in Chatsworth, California tonight, at least three people killed, one injured in the fiery accident, according to the LAFD. 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
22: Man, I love this place. I've been surfing here since I was a kid. Now, seeing my grandson out on the water, it means everything to me. Watching him and taking in the blue waves, the sea breeze, the blurry horizon.
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19: U.S. military aid intended for a number of European countries is being moved to help another area of the world. Fox's John Saucier has more.
24: $52 million worth of U.S. military assistance will be stripped from Slovakia, North Macedonia, Tunisia, and Iraq, and now go to Panama, Peru, Ecuador, and Colombia. The State Department notifying Congress Tuesday about the reprogramming of the funding. This comes after a recent visit to Central and South America by Secretary of State Marco Rubio, as the Trump administration looks to crack down on drug trafficking and illegal immigration. The administration is also looking to improve relations with countries in the Western Hemisphere, which are aligned more with the president's agenda. John Saucier, Fox News.
19: The board of the Kennedy Center has voted to close the facility amid financial issues and a dispute over putting President Trump's name on the iconic venue. Fox's Mike Emanuel reports.
0: There has been the ongoing legal battle over the name of the Performing Arts Center. For decades, it has been known as the Kennedy Center. The board has been trying to add President Trump's name to the building's facade and nearby outdoor plaza. Federal Judge Christopher Cooper again today blocked the board from adding the president's name, writing, quote, simply put, defendants cannot install memorials for President Trump or anyone or anything else at the Kennedy Center without Congress's blessing. With pending court challenges, it is not clear how long this closure will last.
19: In a Truth Social post today, President Trump, chairman of the center's board, said if courts block his name from being added to the building, the reconstruction and renovation of the Kennedy Center will not take place. And Senator Chris Coons has won the Democratic primary in Delaware tonight. He is heavily favored in the general election against Michael Katz, who was victorious in the Republican primary. Coons is currently shooting for a third full term, this after taking over for Joe Biden when he became vice president in 2009. I'm Sue Guzman. This is Fox News.
1: 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A men's and ladies department second to none. 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
16: We'll leave you with this, how the left and the right are coming together, right? How about this little nugget of information? In back-to-back speeches, Bernie Sanders denounced the billionaires who run the country's largest tech companies after he got off the stage. Steve Bannon got up on the stage and denounced the billionaires who run the country's largest tech companies and urged Americans to demand higher restrictions on artificial intelligence before it is too late. Both Bernie Sanders and Steve Bannon together, like peaches and herb, they were reunited. Seems like the left and the right are coming together. Holy mackerel. What's going on there? Hey, we're done for the evening. Thanks for checking in. As always, we turn everything into a podcast, and the voicemail is up, so you can always call that 1-844-2-McGraw. Have a great night. Thanks for putting up with me, and we'll see you again tomorrow night.
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19: Here's your Wild Horse Resort and Casino weather update. Tonight, the skies will be partly to mostly cloudy with a calm wind averaging around 5 miles an hour while temperatures settle into the mid to low 40s. Tomorrow, you'll see the skies becoming sunny with winds keeping light and variable averaging around 5 to 7 miles an hour and temperatures reaching highs in the low to mid 70s. 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
23: Not happy with the high court. I'm Ted Lindner, Fox News. President Trump lashing out at the U.S. Supreme Court over its decision on mail-in ballots. Attorney General Todd Blanch says the Justice Department will comply with the order, but he says the administration wants to assure free and fair elections. Blanch also says the president's frustrated by recent rulings.
24: The idea that President Trump shouldn't be allowed to communicate to the American people his frustration, I don't share that.
23: In his social media post, the president wrote the justices are not the people he interviewed, but merely a shell of their original selves. Increasing concerns over the advancement of artificial intelligence continue to ripple across Capitol Hill in the private sector. Fox's Aisha Hosni with details on that and more from the White House.
0: House Speaker Mike Johnson downplaying AI doomsday warnings as AI continues to confound Washington. Senate Minority Leader Chuck Schumer slamming Republicans for not reining it in. At the center of the president's decision is the AI race with China. Just last week, the government identified six Chinese AI firms accused of stealing data from American AI companies. Meanwhile, the president on Truth Social claiming new evidence shows the Butler, Pennsylvania assassination attempt was a, quote, Democrat plot to get me out of the election that failed. But FBI Director Kash Patel testified on the Hill that the shooter, Thomas Crooks, wasn't speaking to anyone but his parents.
23: This comes as lawmakers from both sides of the aisle unite behind the Frontier Act, which is aimed at establishing national safety guardrails for the development of artificial intelligence. And a news helicopter has crashed in the Chatsworth community of Los Angeles while covering a bus collision. This happened Tuesday night, killed three people. The aircraft crashing in a parking lot at or near a self-storage facility in the community, which is in Los Angeles's San Fernando Valley. The aircraft involved a news helicopter. At least one of the deceased appeared to be someone on the ground. 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
6: Man, I love this place. I've been surfing here since I was a kid. Now, seeing my grandson out on the water, it means everything to me. Watching him and taking in the blue waves, the sea breeze, the blurry horizon.
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23: Delaware held their primary elections on Tuesday. Incoming Chris Coons in his bid for a third full term, winning the Democratic nomination for the Senate. He'll face off in November against the winner of the Republican primary, Michael Katz, in the state's only congressional House race. Incumbent Sarah McBride is running unopposed in the Democratic primary. The FBI apprehending a suspect charged with planning a terror attack. Fox's Alexandria Hoff with more.
1: Federal agents in Pennsylvania have charged 21-year-old Jonathan Hunter Kramer of Valencia, PA, with attempting to commit terrorism on behalf of ISIS. Last weekend, an FBI surveillance team tracked Kramer as he bought a burner phone, got a long black bag, checked into a hotel with cash, and loaded up on weapons. This investigation came after a tip came in March about some nefarious behavior online, allegedly by Kramer. He was intercepted in a hotel parking lot in Cranberry Township, with authorities seizing a semi-automatic rifle, high-capacity magazines, nearly 200 rounds of ammunition, 30 knives, and a prayer rug, according to FBI Director Kash Patel.
23: Jonathan Hunter Kramer had allegedly been on the FBI's radar for 3 years, since 2023, when he was charged and adjudicated delinquent by Pennsylvania state authorities for an alleged role in a plot to commit a mass casualty incident and for allegedly possessing child sexual abuse material. The Kennedy Center is closing, at least for now. The board voting to close over financial issues and a dispute over putting President Trump's name on the iconic performing arts venue. According to Fox News sources, prior to Tuesday's board meeting, a federal judge blocked the Kennedy Center board from adding the president's name to the structure or to the grounds, saying that it would violate an earlier ruling that his name was illegally added to the building. Judge Christopher Cooper ruling that, quote, simply put, defendants cannot install memorials for President Trump or anyone or anything else at the Kennedy Center without the blessing from Congress. I'm Ted Lindner, and this is Fox News.
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2: News. I'm Sue Guzman. A news helicopter crashing in Chatsworth, California, leaving multiple people dead and injured. Rico Gross with the Los Angeles Fire Department.
3: Sad to report that the firefighters responded. Over 70 firefighters. We did have a loss of life of three members of the community and two members transported to the hospital.
2: NBC News 4 confirming it was their chopper that crashed and burst into flames. They, along with other news outlets, were covering a fatal bus crash nearby at the time the chopper went down. The debate over artificial intelligence continuing on Capitol Hill. Fox's Aisha Hosni.
4: Congress doesn't really know enough about AI to do anything about it. Yesterday, the president called NVIDIA CEO Jensen Huang while Huang was on stage at a tech summit talking about AI, and the president called these warnings a big hoax.
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5: Roundup is here. Pendleton Roundup is the 11-time winner of the Large Outdoor Rodeo of the Year Award. Kayak Public Transit has multiple bus routes going through Pendleton before, during, and after the roundup. We also have a dedicated trolley bus to take people from Wild Horse Resort and Casino to the roundup Wednesday through Saturday. Come join the fun with Kayak Public Transit, where the rides are always free.
6: Here's your Wild Horse Resort and Casino weather update. Tonight, the skies will be partly to mostly cloudy with a calm wind averaging around 5 miles an hour while temperatures settle into the mid to low 40s. Tomorrow, you'll see the skies becoming sunny with winds keeping light and variable averaging around 5 to 7 miles an hour and temperatures reaching highs in the low to mid 70s. Get breaking news notifications and even stream this station with the Elkhorn mobile app. Download the app today.
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0: Here's your Wild Horse Resort and Casino weather update. Tonight, the skies will be partly to mostly cloudy with a calm wind averaging around 5 miles an hour while temperatures settle into the mid to low 40s. Tomorrow, you'll see the skies becoming sunny with winds keeping light and variable averaging around 5 to 7 miles an hour and temperatures reaching highs in the low to mid 70s. Get breaking news notifications and even stream this station with the Elkhorn mobile app. Download the app today.
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4: A fatal helicopter crash in Los Angeles County. I'm Sue Guzman, Fox News. TV News helicopter has crashed at the scene of a deadly bus crash in Chatsworth, California.
5: Police confirm at least three people were killed. Another was taken to the hospital. Their condition is unknown. The chopper was responding to the scene of a bus crash when it went down, bursting into flames. Several nearby parked cars and shipping containers also caught fire. It's not clear yet how many people were inside the chopper or what news organization it was part of. Officials, though, say one of the people killed was on the ground. The FAA and the NTSB are investigating. The news chopper was covering a deadly bus crash in Chatsworth.
4: Fox's Lauren Green reporting. FBI Director Kash Patel facing intense questioning Tuesday by the Senate Judiciary Committee. Among the things he was talked about, the 2024 assassination attempt against then-candidate Donald Trump. Lawmakers concerned about the lack of information about the gunman Thomas Crooks, as we hear from Fox's Kevin Cork.
6: An anonymous donor paid for Crooks' cremation just days after the shooting. That, according to a trove of new documents provided to the Senate Judiciary Committee Chairman Chuck Grassley, as part of his ongoing inquiry into the first Trump assassination attempt. Now, the gunman's father told federal investigators about that anonymous donor, and he seemed to suggest that since he was retired and his wife wasn't working, they couldn't afford to pay for the cremation. But that infuriated some lawmakers who expressed disgust that the FBI released the body for cremation just 10 days after the shooting. What's more, Crooks apparently had no friends as a teenager, according to his father. And also in that interview, he said he had a fascination with guns. And curiously, Crooks apparently used the alias Bob Dole while ordering suspicious packages.
4: President Trump on Truth Social said the attempt on his life was a Democratic plot to prevent him from running for president. 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
4: Senator Chris Coons has won the Democratic primary in Delaware. Coons easily defeating three challengers, including a candidate who went by the name E. No Trump Hansen. He's heavily favored in the general election against former state lawmaker Michael Katz, who was victorious in the Republican primary. Coons is shooting for a third full term after taking over for Joe Biden when he became vice president in 2009. U.S. military aid intended for a number of European countries is being moved to help another area of the world.
9: $52 million worth of U.S. military assistance will be stripped from Slovakia, North Macedonia, Tunisia, and Iraq, and now go to Panama, Peru, Ecuador, and Colombia. The State Department notifying Congress Tuesday about the reprogramming of the funding. This comes after a recent visit to Central and South America by Secretary of State Marco Rubio as the Trump administration looks to crack down on drug trafficking and illegal immigration. The administration is also looking to improve relations with countries in the Western Hemisphere, which are aligned more with the president's agenda. John Saucier, Fox News.
4: The board at the Kennedy Center has voted to close the facility amid financial problems and a dispute over putting President Trump's name on the iconic venue. Here's Fox's Mike Emanuel.
10: There has been the ongoing legal battle over the name of the Performing Arts Center. For decades, it has been known as the Kennedy Center. The board has been trying to add President Trump's name to the building's facade and nearby outdoor plaza. Federal Judge Christopher Cooper again today blocked the board from adding the president's name, writing, quote, simply put, defendants cannot install memorials for President Trump or anyone or anything else at the Kennedy Center without Congress's blessing. With pending court challenges, it is not clear how long this closure will last.
4: For the third time, the House of Representatives has approved a war powers resolution aiming to halt President Trump's ability to continue military action without congressional approval in Iran. I'm Sue Guzman. This is Fox News.
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2: News. I'm Ted Linder. Delaware's primary election taking place Tuesday. Incumbent Chris Coons and his bid for a third full term, winning the Democratic nomination for the Senate. He'll face off in November against the winner of the Republican primary, Michael Katz. In the state's only congressional House race, incumbent Sarah McBride running unopposed in the Democratic primary. And police in L.A. investigating a chopper crash involving a news gathering team. Three people killed, another hospitalized. L.A.'s Mayor Karen Bass.
3: I'm deeply grateful to our firefighters, paramedics, police officers, and other first responders who responded immediately to two incredible, difficult scenes to save lives and render aid.
2: Two of the deaths were inside the helicopter, another death resulting in somebody on the ground. 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
5: Here's your Wild Horse Resort and Casino weather update. Tonight, the skies will be partly to mostly cloudy with a calm wind averaging around 5 miles an hour while temperatures settle into the mid to low 40s. Tomorrow, you'll see the skies becoming sunny with winds keeping light and variable averaging around 5 to 7 miles an hour and temperatures reaching highs in the low to mid 70s. Get breaking news notifications and even stream this station with the Elkhorn mobile app. Download the app today.
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0: Here's your Wild Horse Resort and Casino weather update. Tonight, the skies will be partly to mostly cloudy with a calm wind averaging around 5 miles an hour while temperatures settle into the mid to low 40s. Tomorrow, you'll see the skies becoming sunny with winds keeping light and variable averaging around 5 to 7 miles an hour and temperatures reaching highs in the low to mid 70s. 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
5: The High Court rules. I'm Ted Lindner, Fox News. President Trump lashing out at the U.S. Supreme Court over its decision on mail-in ballots. Attorney General Todd Blanche says the Justice Department will comply with the order, but he said the administration wants to assure free and fair elections. Blanche also says the president's frustrated by recent rulings.
6: The idea that President Trump shouldn't be allowed to communicate to the American people his frustration, I don't share that.
5: In a social media post, the president wrote the justices are not the people he interviewed, but merely a shell of their original selves. Police in Los Angeles tonight investigating a chopper crash involving a news gathering team.
7: Police confirm at least three people were killed. Another was taken to the hospital. Their condition is unknown. The chopper was responding to the scene of a bus crash when it went down, bursting into flames. Several nearby parked cars and shipping containers also caught fire. It's not clear yet how many people were inside the chopper or what news organization it was part of. Officials, though, say one of the people killed was on the ground. The FAA and the NTSB are investigating. The news chopper was covering a deadly bus crash in Chatsworth.
5: Fox's Lauren Green. It's not known what led to the crash. Delaware's primary election taking place Tuesday. Incumbent Chris Coons in his bed for a third full term, winning the Democratic nomination for the Senate. He'll face off in November against the winner of the Republican primary, Michael Katz. In the state's only congressional House race, incumbent Sarah McBride running unopposed in the Democratic primary. The Kennedy Center closing, at least for now. The board voted to close over financial issues in a dispute over putting President Trump's name on the iconic performing arts venue. Prior to Tuesday's board meeting, a federal judge blocked the Kennedy Center board from adding Trump's name to the structure or grounds, saying it would violate an earlier ruling that his name was illegally added to the building. 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
5: Increasing concerns over the advancement of artificial intelligence continue to ripple across Capitol Hill and the private sector. Fox's Aisha Hosni with details on that and more from the White House.
11: House Speaker Mike Johnson downplaying AI doomsday warnings as AI continues to confound Washington. Senate Minority Leader Chuck Schumer slamming Republicans for not reining it in. At the center of the president's decision is the AI race with China. Just last week, the government identified six Chinese AI firms accused of stealing data from American AI companies. Meanwhile, the president on Truth Social claiming new evidence shows the Butler Pennsylvania assassination attempt was a, quote, Democrat plot to get me out of the election that failed. But FBI Director Kash Patel testified on the Hill that the shooter, Thomas Crooks, wasn't speaking to anyone but his parents.
5: This comes as lawmakers from both sides of the aisle unite behind the Frontier Act, which is aimed at establishing national safety guardrails for the development of artificial intelligence. The FBI apprehending a suspect charged with planning a terror attack. Fox's Alexandria Hoff with more.
12: Federal agents in Pennsylvania have charged 21-year-old Jonathan Hunter Kramer of Valencia, PA, with attempting to commit terrorism on behalf of ISIS. Last weekend, an FBI surveillance team tracked Kramer as he bought a burner phone, got a long black bag, checked into a hotel with cash, and loaded up on weapons. This investigation came after a tip came in March about some nefarious behavior online, allegedly by Kramer. He was intercepted in a hotel parking lot in Cranberry Township, with authorities seizing a semi-automatic rifle, high-capacity magazine, nearly 200 rounds of ammunition, 30 knives, and a prayer rug, according to FBI Director Kash Patel.
5: Jonathan Hunter Kramer had allegedly been on the FBI's radar since 2023 when he was charged and adjudicated delinquent by Pennsylvania state authorities for an alleged role in a plot to commit a mass casualty incident and for allegedly possessing child sex abuse material. I'm Ted Lindner. This is Fox News.
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6: Down, bursting into flames. Several nearby parked cars and shipping containers also caught fire. It's not clear yet how many people were inside the chopper or what news organization it was part of. Officials, though, say one of the people killed was on the ground. The FAA and the NTSB are investigating. The news chopper was covering a deadly bus crash in Chatsworth.
8: Fox's Lauren Green reporting. The board at the Kennedy Center in Washington, D.C. voting to close the facility amid financial problems and a dispute over putting President Trump's name on the iconic venue. Fox's Mike Emanuel.
9: There has been the ongoing legal battle over the name of the Performing Arts Center. For decades, it has been known as the Kennedy Center. The board has been trying to add President Trump's name to the building's facade and nearby outdoor plaza. Federal Judge Christopher Cooper again today blocked the board from adding the president's name, writing, quote, simply put, defendants cannot install memorials for President Trump or anyone or anything else at the Kennedy Center without Congress's blessing. With pending court challenges, it is not clear how long this closure will last.
8: Republican U.S. Congressman Tom Massey introducing articles of impeachment against the Secretary of War over the conflict in Iran. The Kentucky Republican claiming Pete Hegseth is illegally waging the Iran war by violating the War Powers Act. Meanwhile, for the third time, the House of Representatives has approved a War Powers resolution aiming to halt President Trump's ability to continue military action in Iran. This time, a handful of House Republicans joined in. 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
8: Senator Chris Coons has won the Democratic primary in Delaware Tuesday night, heavily favored now in the general election against former state lawmaker Michael Katz, who was victorious on the Republican side. FBI Director Kash Patel facing intense questioning Tuesday by the Senate Judiciary Committee about the 2024 assassination attempt against then-candidate Donald Trump. Lawmakers asking about the lack of information about the suspected gunman, Thomas Crooks.
17: An anonymous donor paid for Crooks' cremation just days after the shooting. That, according to a trove of new documents provided to the Senate Judiciary Committee Chairman Chuck Grassley as part of his ongoing inquiry into the first Trump assassination attempt. Now, the gunman's father told federal investigators about that anonymous donor, and he seemed to suggest that since he was retired and his wife wasn't working, they couldn't afford to pay for the cremation. But that infuriated some lawmakers who expressed disgust that the FBI released the body for cremation just 10 days after the shooting. What's more, Crooks apparently had no friends as a teenager, according to his father. And also in that interview, he said he had a fascination with guns. And curiously, Crooks apparently used the alias Bob Dole while ordering suspicious packages.
8: Fox's Kevin Cork and a key economic decision due today from the Federal Reserve. Details from Fox's Paul Stevens.
18: The Fed is expected to raise its short-term interest rate Wednesday for the first time in 3 years to battle high inflation numbers. That move putting the nation's central bank at odds with President Trump, who wants an interest rate cut. But a quarter point increase in the Fed's rate, which is currently at about 3.6%, is not guaranteed. Fed Chair Kevin Warsh does not provide signals about future moves like his predecessors did. Inflation remains stubborn, however, thanks in part to sharp increases in oil and gas prices as a result of the U.S.-Iran war. Paul Stevens, Fox News.
8: That decision expected about 2 p.m. Eastern. I'm Sue Guzman. This is Fox News.
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2: News. I'm Ted Linder. Police in L.A. investigating a chopper crash involving a news gathering team. Three people killed, another hospitalized. L.A. Mayor Karen Bass.
3: I'm deeply grateful to our firefighters, paramedics, police officers, and other first responders who responded immediately to two incredible, difficult scenes to save lives and render aid.
2: Authorities not saying how many people were aboard the helicopter, but have stated that two of the deaths were inside. Delaware's primary election taking place Tuesday. Incumbent Chris Coons in his bid for a third full term, winning the Democratic nomination for the Senate. He'll face off in November against the winner of the Republican primary, Michael Katz. In the state's only congressional House race, incumbent Sarah McBride is running unopposed in the Democratic primary. America's listening to Fox News.
4: Roundup is here. Pendleton Roundup is the 11-time winner of the Large Outdoor Rodeo of the Year Award. Kayak Public Transit has multiple bus routes going through Pendleton before, during, and after the roundup. We also have a dedicated trolley bus to take people from Wild Horse Resort and Casino to the roundup Wednesday through Saturday. Come join the fun with Kayak Public Transit, where the rides are always free.
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5: Tragedy in L.A. I'm Ted Lindner, Fox News. Police in Los Angeles investigating a chopper crash involving a news gathering team.
6: Police confirm at least three people were killed. Another was taken to the hospital. Their condition is unknown. The chopper was responding to the scene of a bus crash when it went down, bursting into flames. Several nearby parked cars and shipping containers also caught fire. It's not clear yet how many people were inside the chopper or what news organization it was part of. Officials, though, say one of the people killed was on the ground. The FAA and the NTSB are investigating. The news chopper was covering a deadly bus crash in Chatsworth.
5: It's not known what led to the crash. President Trump lashing out at the U.S. Supreme Court over its decision on mail-in ballots. Attorney General Todd Blanche says the Justice Department will comply with the order, but he says the administration wants to assure free and fair elections. Blanche also says the president's frustrated by recent rulings.
7: The idea that President Trump shouldn't be allowed to communicate to the American people his frustration, I don't share that.
5: In a social media post, the president wrote, "The justices are not the people he interviewed, but merely a shell of their original selves." Delaware's primary election taking place Tuesday. Incumbent Chris Coons in his bid for a third full term, winning the Democratic nomination for the Senate. He'll face off in November against the winner of the Republican primary, Michael Katz. And the Kennedy Center is closing, at least for now. The board voted to close over financial issues and a dispute over putting President Trump's name on the iconic performing arts venue. Prior to Tuesday's board meeting, a federal judge blocked the Kennedy Center board from adding the president's name to the structure or grounds, saying that it would violate an earlier ruling that his name was illegally added to the building. America's listening to Fox News.
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5: Increasing concerns over the advancement of artificial intelligence continue to ripple across Capitol Hill in the private sector. Fox's Aisha Hosni with details.
11: House Speaker Mike Johnson downplaying AI doomsday warnings as AI continues to confound Washington. Senate Minority Leader Chuck Schumer slamming Republicans for not reining it in. At the center of the president's decision is the AI race with China. Just last week, the government identified six Chinese AI firms accused of stealing data from American AI companies. Meanwhile, the president on Truth Social claiming new evidence shows the Butler, Pennsylvania assassination attempt was a, quote, Democrat plot to get me out of the election that failed. But FBI Director Kash Patel testified on the Hill that the shooter, Thomas Crooks, wasn't speaking to anyone but his parents.
5: This comes as lawmakers from both sides unite behind the Frontier Act, which is aimed at establishing national safety guardrails for the development of AI. The FBI apprehending as a suspect charged with planning a terror attack. Fox's Alexandria Hoff with more.
12: Federal agents in Pennsylvania have charged 21-year-old Jonathan Hunter Kramer of Valencia, PA, with attempting to commit terrorism on behalf of ISIS. Last weekend, an FBI surveillance team tracked Kramer as he bought a burner phone, got a long black bag, checked into a hotel with cash, and loaded up on weapons. This investigation came after a tip came in March about some nefarious behavior online, allegedly by Kramer. He was intercepted in a hotel parking lot in Cranberry Township, with authorities seizing a semi-automatic rifle, high-capacity magazines, nearly 200 rounds of ammunition, 30 knives, and a prayer rug, according to FBI Director Kash Patel.
5: Jonathan Hunter Kramer had allegedly been on the FBI's radar since 23 when he was charged and adjudicated delinquent by Pennsylvania state authorities for an alleged role in a plot to commit a mass casualty incident and for allegedly possessing child sexual abuse material. I'm Ted Lindner. This is Fox News.
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0: Normal is broken. Common sense is weird. So we're here to help you transform your life. From the Ramsey Network and the Fairwinds Credit Union Studio, this is The Ramsey Show. I'm George Campbell, joined by Rachel Cruz this hour. We're taking your calls at 888-825-5225. Isabella kicks us off in Washington, D.C. Isabella, welcome to the show.
1: Hi, thank you so much.
0: Absolutely.
1: We are currently paying over $5,000 a month in bills right now, and in a few months we're going to be moving and then paying less than $1,000 in bills. And we're hoping that you guys have some advice on maybe budgeting better. We're worried we're going to see a significant drop in our bills, which leads to an increase in, I guess, our bank account. And I'm worried we're going to see that money and be like, wow, now we can buy all these things that we want and go out to dinner, and this is great, and we're 27, you know? So
0: that's
1: I'm worried that we're going to want
0: to
1: spend it.
0: What life hack did you find to cut your expenses down by 80%?
1: In 2020, I bought a property, a two-bed, two-bath condo, and the mortgage, I put over 60% down on it, and the mortgage is $300 a month. So we're moving into it.
2: Oh, so it's so it's the mortgage that you're basically giving up, that $4,000.
1: Yes, yep. Okay. The rent in Washington, D.C. is insane.
0: What's your household income?
1: It's about $10,000 a month.
0: Great. So you have $5,000 in expenses. So you should already have $5,000 left over, life as it is.
1: Yes, but then, of course, Washington, D.C. is expensive, and it's groceries and just life in general.
0: So that doesn't count groceries.
2: Are you guys moving out of D.C. then?
1: We are, yeah. We're moving to Hilton Head Island, which is where the property is.
2: Gotcha. Well, that's
0: wonderful.
2: That sounds nice.
0: Rachel's jealous.
2: That sounds nice.
0: Okay, so your income stays the same at $10,000, but your bare bones expenses go down to $1,000.
1: Yes.
0: And you're worried you're just going to spend the difference instead of do something smart with it.
1: I am very worried. And then I'm questioning, do we try to pay off the rest of the house? I mean, we have $40,000 left on it, but if it's only $300 a month mortgage, is it smart to pay that off? I think at 3% interest, it's making more.
0: Making more where?
1: If we put it in like the stock market, like I think it would make more there, wouldn't it?
0: Well, there's a lot of ifs here. Number one, you're not investing right now. Number two, we're hoping the market is up consistently, which over time it's going to go up and to the right, but there's going to be years where it could be down 20%. And so there's a guaranteed rate of return, which is paying down your mortgage systematically. And then there's the variable of we could make money in the market. So I want to make that part clear.
1: Okay.
0: So the second part here, do you guys have any other debt outside of this mortgage?
1: Nope, nothing.
0: Amazing. And you guys have savings?
1: Oh, yeah. We have over 100 in savings.
0: Oh, wow.
1: $100,000. Sorry, not $100. $100,000.
0: $100,000 in savings and no debt. So you could pay off the house today and still have 60 left over.
1: Oh, absolutely.
0: What's stopping you?
1: It's just a question of, is that smart?
2: Where is that $100,000?
1: We're kind of going to go back and forth.
2: Where is the $100,000 right now?
1: Just in,
2: okay. So your point about making more is not really a point, because that $100, if it's just in a regular savings account, it's making like a little over 1%, even less than 1%.
0: Is it in a high yield savings?
1: Yeah. I'd have to ask him.
2: I bet it's just in a traditional savings.
0: All right.
2: Yeah.
0: Well, I'll tell you what I would do if I was in your shoes. It's besides the point from your question, but I would pay off the mortgage today, be completely debt free, house and everything. The peace you will feel is unimaginable. Your risk will go down. Your margin will go up, even if it's by $300. And now you guys are making $10,000 with $700 in expenses. That's pretty wild. So here's what I would do to force yourself to do the smart thing, to eat the vegetables first, as we say, is to auto transfer that money somewhere where you can't touch it. And for you guys, since you'll be in what we call baby step 7 with a paid for house, that could be 2 investments every month.
2: And you're saying the $4,000. And margin that they're going to get.
0: Yes.
2: You would direct it.
0: Well, if you're $10,000 coming in and only $1,000 in expenses, you might go, we should upgrade our life in some ways.
2: Yeah, I was going to say, I think you can do all the above, Isabella, honestly. I would. If I woke up in your shoes, I would write a check. I'd be done with a mortgage. I mean, and if you hate us, you can take out another one later if you'd like. But I would pay it off And then from there, really, I mean, the uptick on lifestyle, and this is true if you're getting a lifestyle increase like you guys are, or if you're getting a massive raise or people that change jobs and they see this, it's good to be in a practice and a flow of three things, of giving, saving, and spending. Okay. So when we're talking about the saving, you need, you guys need to be putting some away in savings. You need that rhythm in your life. And that will be for retirement investing. That will be for short-term savings, because you guys may want to upgrade things in the house in 2 years, right? And you'll just continue to take that, what would be, what, 60 grand in a savings account and just continue to up that. I mean, I would. And then increase your lifestyle a little bit. It's okay to spend some. It is okay to go out to eat at this point in your life, Isabella. So you're
0: fine. You've earned it. And you guys are only 27. So the amount of wealth you're going to build is astounding.
2: So enjoy it. And then, Isabella, I really would encourage you, you guys need to be giving. Have that and a rhythm, because as your income increases, you're going to see your spending will increase, your savings will increase. And if that giving element is not there in a rhythm, then life long term starts to become pretty dull and can become very self inward looking. And that's it. And that's a pretty empty life. And so that giving component is, I think it is, it's so big.
1: Yeah. No, I definitely agree.
2: So enjoy some of it, save some of it, give some of it, and I think you guys are gonna do great.
0: Have you guys ever sat down and done a budget together?
1: Well, we've kind of thrown it back and forth here and there, but we've never actually sat down, pen to paper, this is how much goes here type of thing.
2: Okay, that'll make you feel better too.
0: I think you don't even know how many thoughts and feelings you have around this. And once you put it into the budget, you're going to go, oh my gosh, I can't believe we've never done this before. It feels so much better just knowing where the dollars are going to go before the paychecks hit. That's the key to preventing lifestyle creep, is having a plan for that money before your emotions have a plan for the money, before companies have a plan for your money, before the Instagram ad has a plan for your money.
2: Ouch.
0: Sorry, yeah. Rachel. That was personal. But you guys are doing great. If anything, it sounds like you need to let loose a little more.
2: Yes, and I think your question is a good one, just in the motivation of it, because for so many people that are listening, their money is such a question mark of like, I don't know, I'm fearful of this over here. I don't want to do this. If like that's too much, is it okay to do this? It's all these questions. And honestly, Isabella, a detailed budget and working through it, it answers a lot of those for you, where you feel there's not questions because there's a plan. And so if you hold on the line, we'll give you every dollar. And we'll give you the premium version, even though you'll be fine. She can afford it. But
0: for airing,
2: I'm going to give it to you as a
0: air.
2: Friend, because I do. I want you and your husband to sit down and do that budget, because you will see in every dollar, the first line item is giving, the second is savings, and then all of your expenses underneath. And when you live your life in that order, especially at 27 on baby step 7, I mean, it's insane. You're just putting good practices in place financially.
0: You build these muscles now. Nothing's stopping you guys. We're so proud of you.
2: Well done.
0: What a good place to be.

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6: Chase is in Birmingham up next. Chase, what's going on?
7: Hey, how you doing?
6: We're doing well. How can we help today?
7: Hey, thank you for taking my call. My wife is definitely not going to believe that I talked to y'all today.
6: Are you going to tell her? Is she going to find out?
7: She is definitely going to find out. Good. Yes, we've actually been going back and forth. She's like, I'm going to call today. And, you know, she's just kind of been so busy. But
1: oh,
7: finally,
1: but you beat her to it. Oh, see, Chase, here's what happens. The callers that call in, we tend to naturally side with them because they're the callers. We want to help them. So you've beat her to the punch. So you're thinking there's a good chance you're going to win the argument because you called in. But we're going to try to we're going to play fair.
7: I think she is going to win the argument. And, you know, And I feel like I kind of already know the answer, but, you know, I just kind of, you know, I think it's just my flesh and kind of own greed that I'm dealing with. So I wanted to call, you know.
6: Got biblical real quick. All right.
7: Get some knowledge and humbled, you know, because, you know, my wife's awesome, and I want to respect her in these, you know, financial decisions as well.
6: Okay, so lay out the argument.
1: Okay, what happened? What's going on?
7: All right, I would say, well, not really big argument, but anyway, so we just upgraded to a vehicle or a bigger SUV, because we just had our second child.
1: Congratulations.
7: And she's going to be going, thank you, she's going to be going part-time, so of course she's going to be having the little kiddos more often. So I just want to give her some space, more space. So anyway, I won't say we upgraded. We got a 2021 SUV for about $23,000, I believe. And kind of even going back before this, our kind of arguments have been, hey, let's pay off these vehicles. And she's like, yes. And I'm like, no. And that's kind of just been going back and forth. Thankfully, we did go ahead and pay off my truck, so we only have one car payment. And so kind of trying to decide what we want to do going forward, given that she's going to be having a pay cut. And she is the one to swipe the debit card more often than me.
6: It's a very nice way of putting it.
7: And I know she's not on the show to defend herself, so that's all I'm going to say.
6: Okay.
1: She's probably the one buying a bunch of stuff for the house, too. We'll throw that out there. But.
6: So the only debt you have is this $23,000 SUV loan?
7: Yeah, just a loan.
6: Okay.
7: Yeah.
1: So what's the argument? How the fast argument to pay it off?
7: Or to go ahead and pay it off.
6: You have the money.
1: Oh, okay.
7: Yes. So, yes.
6: How much do you have?
7: The money, so currently, and I kind of did this about 4 years ago. So I don't keep anything in our personal banking savings. I kind of like all my money to grow for us. So I kind of, you know, I won't say banker. I'm with kind of like an Edward Jones type company. So everything is growing in the market. So currently that we have in savings is about $130,000.
1: Okay.
7: And then additionally, we got two traditional accounts, about $20,000-$25,000 each. And of course we have a couple of Roth accounts. Everything totaling up right now to be about $190,000, with mostly the $125,000 in savings.
6: Okay. You don't have anything in checking or savings except your spending money for the month?
7: So in savings, just in our personal banking, I keep about a $5,000 buffer.
6: Okay.
7: For emergency.
6: But if you had an emergency above that, you would have to sell off some of your stocks and mutual funds from Edward Jones to fund it.
7: That's correct, yes. Mm-hmm.
6: Okay. Well, step one, I would encourage you to keep a full emergency fund outside of that in a high-yield savings account. And the market could do better, but, man, when you have an emergency, the market doesn't care about the timing. So if the market's down 5% and you have to withdraw that money, it's going to hurt. It's going to add insult to injury, right, along with fees and taxes. So I love that you want your money to grow, but I still would keep your emergency fund aside because it's not an investment. It is insurance against life.
7: Sure.
6: So once you do that, you have the money to pay the car off, and I would do it today. I don't know who's on what side. If your wife is saying, let's pay it off today, and you're going, oh, we got the money. What's the risk? It's a couple $100 and a payment. We can stomach it. Is that your side?
7: Yeah, that's exactly my side. It comes out to about a $370 a month payment. And with that being our only, we have a house payment and then that vehicle payment, and that's the only debt that we have.
6: How come your wife is going part-time back to work? Is that because she wants to?
7: So she's just and this is what I love about her. She's just such a godly woman, and she wants to be there for her kids more than work and just nurture the kids at home while they're young.
6: Well, here's my case, Chase. Would she want to be home full-time?
7: And that is a definitely goal in mind. Definitely. She would love to be home full-time. Yes, I would agree with that.
1: But you guys can't from a financial perspective, though.
6: It would be tight?
7: I would say it'd be tight. It'd be doable, but, you know, like I said, I just don't think, you know, I got a toddler as well, so we're kind of getting her to some extracurricular activities, and, you know, that's come up. You got a little bit of monthly out daycare payment, so, and then you get into the talks of when she starts kindergarten, are we going to homeschool or private school? So it's just
1: sure, yeah,
7: kind
1: you
7: of,
1: just want options. I get that. No, that's not bad. You can be a godly woman and work part-time, too, so it's great. I bet she is a fantastic mother. So what I would do, honestly, Chase, is for sure, I would be paying that. I would just pay this off, and I would move, what George was saying, some money, maybe 3 months. You may not need a ton, but I would up that $5,000 and have at least a three-month emergency fund there in case something happens. It's there, and you don't have to go through the hoops of taking out investments and selling and all of that. So that is, it's the clearest plan. And my question to you is, have you guys ever bought a car in cash, or have you always taken out a loan and then eventually paid it off?
7: Yes, no, it's always just been a loan and just okay. Pay it off, you know, as early as we can.
1: It would be an interesting experiment because, like you're saying, the 370, it's not going to kill you guys. But this is the part about right. Money and debt specifically that you can't put into a calculator or an Excel sheet is the absolute freedom of just owning your stuff and not owing. Sure. And we actually have some great friends, and they could easily afford the car payment. They always kind of had. It's just kind of always what they've done. And then they paid off their cars. And he was laughing at me a little bit because, I mean, he knows what I do. I don't like rub it in my friends' faces by any means. And he was like, man, I didn't really realize just how good that feels. Like, not to, like, it's our car. It's ours. And we're not attached to any loan department, any bank in it. And so there's an emotional piece to this, Chase, that actually is going to free you guys up. And what that unleashes spiritually, I do wonder if it creates more creativity for you guys and your options in life. And does that free you all from a deeper level to be like, no, if she really desires to be home more, like, do you figure out an easier way to get there, right? Where it's not just all math. There's something emotional about it.
6: Yeah, you guys are speaking sure. Two different languages, and you're missing each other because of that. You're logic and math, and she's emotion and freedom and risk and security. And because of that, I don't think you're going to find a compromise if you keep talking the way you guys are talking.
7: Right.
6: So here's what I did, because I've been in your shoes, Chase. My wife retired after 9 years here at Ramsey. She now stays home with our kids.
1: I love that you say retired.
6: Like, she retired. Well, I don't know if she's
1: like
6: going to work
1: lady.
6: Again. My goal is that she never has to go to
1: wonderful.
6: An office again. But, Chase, part of that was we got the home paid off. And we didn't talk about, well, it's a 3-point. I could make more on the market if we put it there. We just went, we're going to have more options and more peace and more margin and more freedom if we just get rid of all of our debt. And that's what happened. And we just upgraded to the minivan life because we got two little ones. And it was some grieving on her part to get rid of that SUV. But I'll tell you, walking in there and just writing a check and just leaving with a 0% interest rate, $0 a month, is the best feeling in the world.
1: And I'll throw this out there, Chase, because you brought it up, so I'll go there. But when you look in Scripture, there is nothing positive about debt ever. And it's not a sin. It's not a salvation issue. There is nothing that points debt and wisdom in the same category. There's not. And so if you want to live a life with wisdom with your money, and you want to follow, whether it's Proverbs, the Old Testament, whatever, wherever you want to pull from, it says over and over that the borrower is slave to the lender, and that there is wisdom in not owing people, but actually owning your own stuff.
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9: Fox News, I'm Sue Guzman. A news helicopter crashing in Chatsworth, California on Tuesday, leaving multiple people dead and injured. Rico Gross with the Los Angeles Fire Department.
10: Sad to report that the firefighters responded, over 70 firefighters. We did have a loss of life of three members of the community and two members transported to the hospital.
9: NBC News 4 confirming it was their chopper that crashed and burst into flames. They, along with other news outlets, were covering a fatal bus crash nearby. Debate over artificial intelligence continuing on Capitol Hill.
11: Congress doesn't really know enough about AI to do anything about it. Yesterday, the president called NVIDIA CEO Jensen Huang while Huang was on stage at a tech summit talking about AI, and the president called these warnings a big hoax.
9: Fox's Aisha Hosni. 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

0: 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And we will link all three of those down in the description of this episode. Tony is in West Palm Beach up next. Tony, welcome to the show.
1: Good afternoon. How you guys doing?
0: We're doing well. How can we help?
1: So in February, I had paid off my house.
0: Awesome.
1: And as definitely, it was a big accomplishment. But I just feel like I thought it'd be more freedom than I have.
0: How much did you pay off, and how quickly?
1: I paid off, it was $110,000 in about 2.5, 3 years, closer to 3 years.
0: Wow, way to go.
2: Why did you do that?
1: Actually, I listened to you guys about 5 years ago. I started listening to you guys, and that was my start. Journey of like, I gotta get this together, and I bought my house back in during 2009, so my payment was never really that high, and so I just kept, once I heard you guys, I started putting more money toward it. I had a piece of property I bought when I was like 20 years old, and I used that also toward it to pay off my
0: house. You sold that property?
1: Yeah, sold it. And just tried to pay off all the first, like you guys didn't say, pay off like the low bill, like the smallest bill, and work your way. And once I got those first ones out of the way, I really started trying to put as much as I could toward the house. I was also with that property. I had thought about using it as investment down the line, but I said, what's the best investment is my house. If I can have that paid off, you know, that's a big step. But the house is paid off, and I'm trying to invest. I feel like I'm 43 years old, and I'm a little late. I have a pension at my job, but I'm kind of late as far as like investing in like a 457. I have an IRA outside of work, but I just feel like I'm kind of down. Like when you hear people say, oh, I have 300,000, I have this much, I have like 60,000 in between all my accounts, so I get nervous thinking I'm 43. You know, do I have enough time investing? I have three daughters, one in high school, one in middle school, one in elementary school, and it's like I haven't put any money really yet toward college, so I start getting like a little worried about.
0: So you're just overwhelmed in general because you thought paying off the house would somehow solve all of the other problems.
1: Yes.
0: It would solve retirement. It would solve college funding. It would give you purpose. But all it did was it gave you freedom and peace and some extra margin. And so that's a step toward it. But it's not the whole picture. And so it's okay. What you're feeling is normal. You're not behind. I know it feels like it because there's someone else has more than you. But, man, the good news is it's not a race where there's 1 million people running. It's just Tony's race.
1: Gotcha.
0: And there's going to be times where it's slow, and there's going to be times where it's fast. There's going to be seasons where it's crazy because you're cash flowing college. And there's going to be seasons where you wish you had something to save for.
1: Gotcha.
0: Are you married?
1: Yes.
0: Okay.
2: How much do you guys make a year, Tony?
1: $172,000.
2: Okay.
1: I mean, it sounds crazy. It should be able to, put more money. Like, I shouldn't be as, kind of stressed out about it, but it's still, something always, it seems like at least the house is paid off, but something always comes up. I'm trying to save, and try to keep, I used a lot of my saving, personal savings also to pay the house off. So I've been trying to, you know.
0: How much do you have left in savings?
1: About $12,000. So now I'm trying to put, you know.
2: Were you investing? Well, you have $60,000 invested, you said. So have you been investing in the last 5 years after you paid off your consumer debt too? You've been putting money away?
1: I was only putting like $200. I was putting about $800 a month, and then I went down because I said my goal was I could see the light at the end of the tunnel here that I can get this house paid off. So I stopped really putting too much investing, and tried to really push to get the house done. But then, you know, time, like they say, time helps for investing, and I feel like I kind of cut myself short, but I guess I could try to make it up now.
2: Well, you can. So at this point, now that you're on baby step 7, which is to build wealth and be generous, so if you invested, even if you went back to our 15%, which you can invest more, and say you have $60,000 saved now, say you put $2,000 in a month, okay, which would be $24,000 a year, and you do that for 25 years, then that's going to be $4 million at retirement.
1: Oh, okay.
2: With a paid-off house, how much is the house worth today?
1: About $700,000.
2: Okay. Well, and in 25 years, you know, you'll be, close to probably have a $6 million net worth at that point.
0: And that's less than 15% of your gross household income, is the written numbers Rachel just calculated. And you only
2: what would you do, $2,500 a month? Let's just have fun with this. What
0: would
2: you say?
0: It would be, let's see, 25.8 divided by 12, 21.50 would be exactly 15%.
2: Oh, okay, I was close, Torrance.
0: Yeah, I was just saying. Well, I'm saying Rachel's like being conservative. You're being a little conservative.
2: By $100 a month, Tony, I was being conservative. Let's do it. Okay, hold on. Let's just up it, just for the fun of it.
0: $2,150. So, I'm saying Rachel's like being conservative. You're being a little conservative.
2: By $100 a month, Tony, I was being conservative. Let's do it. Okay, hold on. Let's just up it, just for the fun of it.
0: $2,150. So, $2,150. Okay.

0: fine. I mean, you're growing to be okay. Yeah. And kids' college. We talk about that next. Like, you need to be putting money away for kids' college and then throw extra at the house. So if you had waited, just in a different scenario, another 4-5 years to pay off the house and instead did these other buckets, I do wonder if it would have felt less extreme. It would have probably felt a little bit more in rhythm with your life, right? But it's not a bad thing, Tony. But I think I could see how you, if you go straight there, you pay everything off, and then you're like, oh my gosh, I have college and retirement, these two big buckets that are very legitimate. Yeah. So that feeling you have is real, and I'm not negating that. But I also want to encourage you, yes, if you fund, and again, baby step seven, you can invest more than 15% of your income, right? So even if you went up to 20%
1: Once the kids are out of college and you've helped cover as much as you can from that, you'll be upping that to 30-40% of your income.
0: Yeah, you could throw so much in investment at that point. And then you have a paid off house too, Tony, at the end of this, right?
1: Like, plus a pension, for a lot plus Social Security.
0: Yeah, and a lot of people going into retirement still have a mortgage, and that's a big thing that they try to, you know, take care of before retirement. And yeah, you're done with that at 43, which is pretty remarkable.
2: Thanks. Yeah, just like you say, though, the stress will just, like, if I probably would have done it the other way around, it would have been a lot. At least those bases are covered, but you're still, I mean, it's somebody, you know.
0: Yeah, but that's okay. But, okay. It's okay. Yeah.
2: I mean, so you said, listen, you said about $2,100 a month.
1: $2,100 a month.
0: Yes, to invest.
2: Okay.
0: And you can put
1: that's
0: that
1: the
0: in.
1: That's the goal.
0: Yeah. Roth IRAs, I don't know if Cameron, who said he had 401ks work-wise. But, yeah, to find some investments to put that in. And, yeah, and you'll be great. You'll have
1: the biggest thing is
0: million.
1: Stop beating yourself up over what you could have done differently. You got the rest of your life ahead of you. The windshield is bigger than the rearview mirror for a reason. So you got this, Tony. Keep fighting the good fight.

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3: If you're new to the Ramsey Show, you hear us talk about the baby steps quite a lot. And that's because they are the framework that we use to answer every single money question on this show. And it works every time you work that plan. 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We'll get you all the information you need to follow along. Isaac is in Montgomery, Alabama. Up next, Isaac, welcome to the Ramsey Show.
4: Hi. Thank you, Rachel and George. Thank you for taking my call.
3: Sure. How can we help?
4: So I'll try to be concise and get to the point. So I'm recently married. I'm 27 years old. My wife is 26. I have a full-time job, a career. I make take home about, say, $60 a year after taxes and all my benefits. She is still in graduate school, but she's getting paid as a graduate assistant. And then she has a second job that take home is about $3,500. So combined, we're kind of in the eight range. I vary due to overtime, and at minimum, I'm usually around mid fours. But she's about to get a full-time job. And at this point, I'm really excited about working in baby step two and killing all our student loan debt. We have about $100,000, just a little bit over combined. We have a little bit of credit card debt, about, I think, $8,000 total, and then $2,000 on the car that she drives. So we have a lot of kind of small student loans that I'm looking forward to get paying off, including the car and the credit cards. But I've had these conversations, and I've kind of tried to show her a timeline and, you know, if we really work hard and use all this extra money that we're going to have after our expenses, that we can get rid of this debt within maybe 3 years is the time frame I'm looking at, kind of generous, and that we won't make as much as we think, and we'll be spending more, just trying to be really give a lot. And
3: is that about $3,000 a month toward the debt?
4: Say that again.
3: Is that about $3,000 a month getting thrown toward the debt and the debt snowball?
4: Yeah.
3: To get it done in 3 years? Okay.
4: Give or take. And having these conversations, there's just a bit of a split, a divide. She's very kind of concerned. She's not really been in this sort of situation before. I mean, she finds it hard to believe that we're even going to be able to pay off the debt. And I've tried to, you know, been like, hey, you know, we can do this. We're gonna make the money for it. You know, I know we're not making the most, but even with what we do and what we spend, we'll be able to do it. It's going to take a little bit of time if we keep our noses down. But I'm trying to compromise. She wants to keep a credit card. We're going to get rid of about four credit cards, and we're compromising on keeping one. And then when it comes to the debt, we're compromising right now, or we've talked about it, where she wants to be putting about 10 or 15% of our surplus away towards either an increased emergency fund or like a house fund, something. We're renting right now, but we really do want to buy once we get rid of the student loans.
5: Yeah.
4: And I've been like, hey, if we go hard at the student loans, we're going to make that up in the back end. As long as we get one done, then the next, and then the next,
5: right,
4: it's going to be over probably $1,500 to $2,000 of extra money we'll have once we get rid of all that student loans.
5: So, Isaac, I'm curious, from your perspective, why do you want to pay off debt? What goes on inside of you when you think about it that Like what? Like name off a couple of emotions. Like, is it like, I don't want to put any words in your mouth, but what does it feel like for you?
4: It right now with it, it feels overbearing. You know, you've got this weight. I've got this weight on my shoulder, and I see all this money every month going towards these debts, and because of the minimum, I'm watching the.
5: No, I hear you. I hear you. So you're going math again. Stay with me in the emotional realm. As your wife, I'm trying to. I'm trying to give the woman's perspective. Okay, so it feels overbearing. So then, what does that do to you throughout the day, at night? Like what? How does that affect your life?
4: It's just added stress. I can see the finish line, and it makes me excited. I feel like when we get there, we'll be free, and it'll be the freedom, the weight off our shoulders. We're recently married, so I don't think it affects us too much. We have a good ability to talk to each other, and right now it's just kind of, it's an added stress that I want to be able to get rid of that. And I can see the route and the path, and that's my number one priority right now is let's follow the plan and make ourselves uncomfortable and really get rid of it so that we can be free and have a bit more, air to breathe.
5: Sure. No, I hear it. Yeah, totally. And I concur with what you're saying. I just think for her, probably she may feel a little overwhelmed because you're like, here's the timeline. This is what we're going to do. I see the finish line. Get on track. We're going to do this. Let's go. And she's like, whoa, I have other thoughts and other goals and other desires. You know what I mean? To have an emergent, like she has her own goals. And the great thing is everything you've named off so far as a couple, all the goals are amazing. They're all great, right? Like she's not saying, oh my gosh, I just want to go and spend a bunch and just go travel Europe for, 2 months and do nothing. And you know what I mean? Like she's not like a not realistic person. Like everything that she's wanting is realistic. And so that's the great thing. And so the work is going to be for you guys to get aligned. And I would want to make sure that she hears from you, Isaac, not just the numbers and the finish line and the charts and the calendarization of how you're going to do this in Excel, but she hears from her husband, who's, from what I hear, has a weight on him that is so stressful. You feel a responsibility, I'm sure, now that you're married and she's in grad school and you feel like you are the main source of income at this point and so much is on your shoulders. And when this debt is gone, there is that deep level of relief. But I want her to hear you explain it in a way that's more human than just like a human calculator.
4: Mm-hmm.
5: So I do wonder, sitting down and having a heart to heart with her and you showing your, your push towards that, I think would be helpful. And then I'll throw out, this is probably a little bit more on the knowledge side, but again, her goals are within the baby steps, and this plan has been proven for over 30 years, the fastest way to build wealth and to have, these massive goals achieved is in a very specific order. And that is from a mathematical, but also an emotional level. And so, so I would probably kind of push her on that in a sense that, that this isn't something that people just made up, right? It's been done for over 3 decades and it is seen as the most efficient way to get to the goals she wants to get to as well.
4: Yeah, I've got a couple of Ramsey company books. I've got the Total Money Makeover that I've kind of encouraged her to read after I finish my reread of it. We use Every Dollar. I've gotten her on that too, and I've showed her kind of how it works and how I like to use it. And we've gotten a lot better at tracking our expenses. And now that we're doing everything together, joint bank accounts and all that, we've gotten better with making sure we know where our money's going. It's just kind of that long-term plan that.
5: And I think you guys will get there too, Isaac. I would give you guys some grace. You're newly married. You've combined two adult lives.
3: She's still in grad school.
5: I mean,
3: so she's been hustling. You've been hustling. now you're married and she's going, wait, I thought marriage was going to be like fun. And you're giving me like a running regimen for a marathon all of a sudden. So I think there needs to be some vision cast about, hey, where do you want to end up 5 years from now? Great. We both say we want to be debt free with savings in the bank and own a home. Great. Now it's just about what's the best path to get there that's surefire. And we know that's the Ramsey plan. So it might take, you know, walking her through Financial Peace University. Of, hey, Friday nights, we're going to watch a new lesson, and we're going to talk about it. We're going to do our budget and check in, and also dream.
5: So romantic, George.
3: Get some popcorn. Get some takeout.
5: What an exciting Friday night. She really is going to be like, is this marriage to Isaac?
3: Listen, I don't care what's happening with the housewives. I just don't care.
5: Oh, my gosh.

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3: Bernie Sanders wants to lead the way regulating AI. I'm Dave Anthony, Fox News.
4: Congress, under both Democratic and Republican control, have been asleep at the wheel.
3: The independent senator on the left will host a bipartisan briefing today on artificial intelligence with leading scientists, including one called the godfather of AI. Fox's Madeline Rivera reports.
5: Lawmakers in the nation's capital are deeply divided over artificial intelligence oversight, weighing national security risks against the danger of overregulation. The president has cast AI fears as a hoax. Attorney General Todd Blanche is backing up the president's accusation that Democrats are using AI as a political issue in the midterms, adding it is not his agency's job to place guardrails on the technology.
6: If anybody associated with AI violates criminal law, we'll investigate that. We already have.
3: Also in Washington, the Kennedy Center board votes to close the facility for renovation after a federal judge again blocked them from putting President Trump's name on the center. The president then posted on Truth Social, if his name isn't put on the building, that renovation won't happen. This could also be controversial. A big U.S. weapons sale to Israel.
7: Several news organizations, including Reuters, cite U.S. officials as saying this arms deal is worth $2.8 billion. The package includes 20,000 bunker buster bombs, which explode underground after penetration, and 40,000 one-ton bombs whose use by Israel in Gaza and Lebanon has drawn international anger.
3: Fox's Jonathan Savage. A building in Gaza being used by displaced Palestinians, badly damaged in the Israel-Hamas wars, collapsed, killing at least 16 people. Three people are dead in California.
8: We did have a helicopter crash here. We do have one confirmed patient that seems to be outside of the helicopter when it crashed.
3: Los Angeles Fire Captain Brandon Silverman and NBC LA 4 TV reporter and the pilot were also killed. 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
3: We're learning more about what the Iran conflict is costing the U.S. beyond the American casualties of 18 deaths and more than 800 injuries. A Pentagon report from the Inspector General at the War Department shows Iran's counterattacks in the Middle East have caused over $180 billion in damage to American facilities in Iraq, Kuwait, Saudi Arabia, and the UAE. The Congressional Budget Office has a different tally.
11: The Budget Office estimates the cost of the conflict thus far at just over $38 billion through August 1st.
9: and that moving forward, it could range between $2 and $3 billion per month, depending on the level of fighting. One of the key points, the assessment that the U.S. military has used between one-half and two-thirds of its inventory of particular missile interceptors since June of 2025, when many were used to help defend Israel during that country's 12-day conflict with Iran. The CBO estimates that replacing that stockpile would take at least 5 years and could become problematic in potential conflict with a country such as China, which has a large inventory of both missiles and interceptors. Kevin Uretsky, Fox News.
3: There is also a cost at the gas pump. With oil prices high, AAA's national average for regular gas up 4 more cents today, $4.36 per gallon. Diesel at a record high, $6.31. The Federal Reserve will continue a two-day meeting this morning assessing the economy, and then
11: the central bank will be making its interest rate announcement at 2 p.m. Eastern time, followed by Fed Chair Kevin Warsh's post-meeting press conference 30 minutes later. The Fed is now expected to raise its benchmark funds rate to 3.75% to 4%. The first increase in more than 3 years as stubborn inflation, rising energy prices, and a robust labor market strengthen the case for renewed tightening.
3: Fox's Hillary Barsky. There could be a reaction to what the Fed does on Wall Street. Ahead of that, stock futures are rising modestly the day after more selling. The Dow dropped over 300 points. I'm Dave Anthony, and this is Fox News.
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0: Welcome back to the Ramsey Show in the Fairwinds Credit Union Studio. I'm George Campbell, here with Rachel Cruz, taking your calls at 888-825-5225. Lynn is in Peoria, Illinois. What's going on, Lynn?
1: Well, my question is, should I pay off my daughter's house?
0: Wow.
2: Whoa.
0: That's exciting.
1: Yeah.
0: What brought this about?
1: Well, I had moved in with my daughter, and she's a disabled veteran, so her income is full VA disability and full Social Security disability, which comes to about somewhere around $70,000.
0: Okay.
1: And I'm on Social Security and a pension, and my income's about $30,000. She owes $104,000 on her house, and I have $100,500 in a 3% savings account. Not sure what to do with it. And I thought it would save a lot of money to pay off her house, and she would then be paying me at least $2,000 a month, and it would be, I'd have recovered my basic money within 4 years, and it just.
0: So this is like a loan? Like a 0% right. Loan is really what you're talking about?
1: Well, she's willing to pay interest, too. We both live easily within our budgets. I have almost no bills.
0: So if that's the case, why doesn't she just pay her own mortgage or put extra onto it and pay it off in 4 or 5 years?
1: Well, she has been putting some extra towards it, but I just thought that without putting extra towards it, it's going to, you know, more than double the cost by in interest. And why should the bank get it? Why shouldn't I get it?
0: Oh, so you want to become the bank.
1: Right.
0: Is this all the retirement money you have, this $100,000?
1: Yes.
0: Well, that scares me, too. What if you need it? And it's locked up, and she's only paying you $2,000 a month, and all of a sudden...
1: Well, I'm tried to think of, you know, what's the worst that can happen, and what would I need it for? I mean, I have a supplementary Medicare, and I'm very healthy. In fact, I was just at the doctor. Everything is great.
2: Lynn, I would not do this. I would not do this.
1: No?
2: No, for multiple reasons. The highest being you being your daughter's bank. From a mathematical perspective, I can see how you can sort of make it work, but relationally, that's going to be a disaster.
1: Well, we've had some experience with that because when she wasn't on disability and she at that time lived with my house, we just worked things out fine, and I helped her get her act together. And
2: you just changed the relationship from mom to daughter to now lender and borrower, and there's no way around it. I mean, can this come out totally fine? I mean, sure, but I don't think we would have jobs if that was the case. Like, there's a disaster that happens that's looming there, and so keeping things separate, where financially she is doing what she's doing, you're doing what you're doing. And what scares me, Lynn, is you have $100,000 to your name, which is amazing. So well done. I mean, that's a great savings. But what are you going to do for a house, right? You're going to pay off a home that's in her name. You have nothing else to your name. And what if you want to move out? What if she wants you to move out in a year and a half or 2 years? You know, what does life look like? It just starts to really limit options, and it puts a strain on a relationship because there's not much safeguarding you in that. Now, if you had if you had $1 million and you're like, listen, I'm going to write $4,000 check and just pay off my daughter's, you know, mortgage. She's a disabled veteran. I mean, I would be like, all day. Yes. What a blessing. What a blessing. But it's not a blessing when you become the bank.
1: Well, I guess I just think that we're in an unusual situation because I'm close with all my kids. My other kids think it might be a good idea.
0: We want to keep it close. That's the issue. And if she has to evict her lender, that's about as awkward as it gets.
1: Yeah, I guess because we have some history in having mingled finances, I just think it'll go okay.
2: Okay. Well, I don't know. I don't think we can convince you otherwise. So
0: I'll tell you, I would not do this with my own mother.
1: But that's what you're basing it on, is just the
0: there's the relational aspect, there's the financial aspect.
2: And decades of, you know, decades of hearing personal experiences from people. And, Lynn, I'm going to say, when you owe family money, regardless of how you slice it, it changes the relationship. It becomes odd when you mingle finances and family. And again, if it is a gift and there's no strings attached, that's one thing. But when you start to wait for a payment from your daughter and, you know, things that can go sideways, and you're going to spend all of your I wouldn't even do this for you, Lynn. I mean, I don't think
0: it's
2: smart.
0: Money to your name.
2: Yeah, I don't think it's smart in your financial situation, let alone adding in the idea of mingling debt and all of that with your daughter. I think that she can, I think if you have if you're set up well in life and you want to help her and you want to write a $30,000 check to help get the mortgage down for your daughter, that's a beautiful thing.
0: Because currently you're not paying any rent?
1: No, she pays all the bills.
0: And has there ever been any talk of, because you said the finances have been mingled. Are you paying for anything as part of this arrangement?
1: I just pay for my supplementary Medicare and that's it.
0: But no utilities, groceries?
2: Do you care for her from like a physical standpoint, with her disability? Or is she able to... Like, are you a caretaker from like a physical sense for her? I don't know the extent of her.
1: Yeah, just
2: disability.
1: Somewhat. We just help each other out.
2: Okay.
1: I mean, my life has been intermingled with all my children forever because I homeschool my kids.
0: If it's working for you, then just keep doing it. But I would not make it worse by becoming the lender.
2: I think Lynn's gonna do it, which is great. And I'm glad you called in, Lynn. I really pray it all works out. And I pray in 4 years you recoup your money, nothing else happens, that you stay healthy, and everything goes according to plan. I really do. I pray that is the case, because that's what she's going to do. So all good prayers and vibes and all the things that people send people's way.
0: I'm picturing Lynn's daughter calls in a year from now and says, hey, so
2: this is what can happen.
0: I'm getting married, and my mom was my lender, but she's also my tenant, and I have to kick her out.
2: Gary, my fiance.
0: And she has no money because she gave it all to me to pay off the mortgage, but I owe her, so now she's demanding a lump sum in order for me to move out, and I don't have
2: that.
0: But
2: it's in my name. And Gary, the fiance, what's he going to do, you know?
0: I would much rather a hard conversation with Lynn now than the harder conversation with the daughter later.
2: It is what it is. I'm pretty sure Lynn has made up her mind. And she may have great relationships. It may be, you know, I don't know, George. You win some, you lose some on the show.
0: I love my mom so much that I would not take a dollar from her in debt.
2: That's how much I love her. No,
0: I want her to come over and make me grape leaves and baklava and not say, where's my money? Where's my money? It's not going to be a fun conversation.

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0: Jonathan is in Indianapolis up next. Jonathan, welcome to the show.
9: All right, thanks for having me on.
0: Absolutely. How can Rachel and I help?
9: So I've been having some big issues with money. About 10 months ago, I fell and broke my hip. Haven't been able to work. I am on disability, and I make about $1,500 a month off of that. And working was to, you know, help supplement that. Recently, my daughter has had some issues with mental health. Right now, looking at roughly $400,000 in debt from mental health stays in different facilities and things like that. And I'm just trying to figure out if I need to file bankruptcy or try to pay it off little by little. She's 14, so there's still another 4 years of hospital stays and other things coming our way, and it's just going to be more and more and more.
10: Wow.
11: Gosh, Jonathan, I'm so sorry. Oh, that's so hard. Are you married?
9: I am not. I've got a fiance. She's been taking the last 10 months to take care of me for the hip. I've had some setbacks with it and probably going to have another surgery with it.
10: Wow. So total income right now is $1,500?
9: For me, for her, it's a little bit more. She's about $2,000 a month.
10: And that's her working part-time?
9: Yes.
10: Okay, so total $3,500. And what are your bills every month right now, including your minimum debt payments?
9: Right now, bills altogether, rent, vehicles, all of that, it's about $3,500. I've got nothing left in the tank.
10: So just barely breaking even every month?
9: Yeah.
10: What other debt do you have outside of the $400,000?
9: I've got about $50,000 or so in credit card from trying to keep our heads afloat from not bringing any income in. Cars are broken down. Things have broken in the house that just need fixed.
10: Do you have car loans as well?
9: About $10,000.
10: Okay. So you got $60,000 between the credit cards and the car loans plus the $400,000.
9: Yeah. Yeah.
10: Man.
11: And nothing with her hospital stays. Insurance doesn't step in at any point in what you guys have done?
9: No, unfortunately, because it's mental health. They didn't even really want to give her diagnosis, but they finally did. It's one of those things where, because altogether, I've got four children. She can't even come over to my house right now because of the other three kids being there and the risk that she poses.
11: So oh, wow.
9: Been able to
11: where is she?
9: In almost 2 years.
11: Does she stay with her mom, or is she in a facility during that time when she came?
9: She was in a facility, just got kicked out of it. She was supposed to be there for about 4 months. She was there for a little over 2 weeks.
10: Mm. Wow.
11: So is she with her mom right now, or is she staying with you?
9: Yes, she actually just got home last weekend.
10: So what are the doctors saying at this point is the best path?
9: Basically, they just keep trying to get her into facilities and things like that. This last one was $60,000 up front.
10: For the two-week stay?
9: And with her, yeah. And with our custody agreement, I owe about 70% of anything that she incurs over $400.
10: Wow. Well, is she on medications right now? Are things under control in any way, or is it still just in flux?
9: It's still just in flux. The medications seem to help, but then things go downhill and try around different things, and it's just been a whole series of events.
10: Well, what I'm trying to do is get a handle on what the future looks like for medical bills, because if we can sort of know what's coming down the pike, it helps to manage. But if it's just this unlimited black hole that we're going to just spend hundreds of thousands of dollars, it's going to be hard to climb out.
9: Yeah.
10: Is this straight up medical debt?
9: Yeah.
10: Who's the debt through?
9: It's from all the different hospitals that she's had stays at. She's had 7 stays in the last 8 months.
10: Okay. Have you been up to date on the payments for these, or are collectors coming after you?
9: Collectors are coming after because I just don't have anything left in the tank.
11: Well, I can't imagine what you guys are walking through. That's so difficult and so heartbreaking to see your child suffer in that kind of way. But I'm just thinking moving forward, Jonathan, there's a couple of things that could be possibilities. Medical debt is one that can be very much negotiated. And so what that looks like going forward, probably not anytime soon, but if there was a way somehow of working on the side, working from home, having any amount of money that you can present to them once it's in collections, that they may know, like, they're not going to get anything from you. You don't have anything, right? But if you have a little bit of something, it might be kind of a carrot to dangle. Now, $400,000, that's kind of, you know, it's obviously up there. So that's one route that I'm thinking of. Also, when you guys are choosing, and I want to be careful even asking this because I don't want to come off offensive by any means, but when you're choosing these facilities, are you in such an urgent mode that you're like, sure, this one, just put her in and we need to make sure she's safe? Or have you guys done, you and her mom, done levels of research and talked to practitioners and talked to places of different options, right? And I know we want the best care for our kids, but when I hear $60,000 for 2 weeks, I'm like, oh man, I wonder what other options are out there. Do you feel like you have the bandwidth to do that research and have kind of that, those facts on your side?
9: Yes, her mom is actually in the medical field, and we've done lots and lots of research into the facilities and things like that.
10: Were any of them nonprofits?
9: No, because there's nothing near us that unfortunately will be a nonprofit. This one, we actually had to send her to Wisconsin for, because unfortunately, while she was in her psychiatrist's office, she ate 23 extra strength Benadryl.
10: Oh my goodness. Wow. Well, I would be looking into, and it sounds like you've been doing this, the homework of looking into every financial assistance program available through these providers. Because with your income, my guess is they're going to go, all right, he can't pay, the income's not going to be there to pay, or it goes to collections and you end up settling for 10 to 30% of the total balance, which means you're not on the hook for 400 grand now, you're on the hook for 40 to 60. You see what I'm saying?
9: Yeah.
10: So that is a sort of best case scenario we can hope for down the line.
11: Yeah, and I wonder for you long term, Jonathan, $1,500 a month, because how old are you?
9: I'm 33. I got an autoimmune disease. That's why I'm on disability.
11: Okay. Well, I'm just wondering for the sustainability of your life, and obviously everything with your daughter is like a whole other level, but I'm just talking about just you and your fiance to sustain somewhat of a manageable life. Your income, it's going to have to come up. And I don't know if that's you and your fiance getting married and she works full time and she's the main breadwinner because of what you know what you're dealing with personally, or if there's things that, you know, even call centers. I'm like, if there's anything making 22 an hour, you know, and working 30 hours a week to bring in something just to sustain your life, right? And then beyond that, obviously caring for your daughter. But I would be looking at some options in that scenario just from a career standpoint, because you are still so young. You're 33, and I would want you not to struggle and write inch by inch for the rest of your life either. And so
10: even if they are willing to settle with collections for 10% of the balance, you still need to come up with $40,000.
11: Yeah,
10: and that's going to take really upping the income. That's the key variable here that we can control, because there's so much out of your control. But man, I hate that you're going through this. This sounds like it's not going to be an easy fight, but we are rooting for you, man.

0: Here's something that keeps a lot of parents up at night. Kids are growing up with more access to information than ever before in history. But most of the content is calculated to keep them distracted, make them mad, and keep them scrolling. Not help them think for themselves. WorldWatch exists to be the antidote to the algorithms. 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And I love that WorldWatch doesn't talk at kids. It gives families something to talk about. 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And right now, you can try WorldWatch free for 30 days. 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
2: Fox News, I'm CJ Papa. The AI debate rages.
3: Lawmakers in the nation's capital are deeply divided over artificial intelligence oversight, weighing national security risks against the danger of overregulation. The president has cast AI fears as a hoax. Attorney General Todd Blanche is backing up the president's accusation that Democrats are using AI as a political issue in the midterms.
2: Fox's Madeline Rivera, the central bank reveals its decision on interest rates this afternoon. Fox's Ginny Casola in L.A.
4: Traders are betting the Fed will raise short-term interest rates by a quarter of a percent.
2: A news chopper for NBC in Los Angeles went down while covering a bus crash. Los Angeles Fire Captain Brandon Silverman.
5: Helicopter itself, it's pretty well destroyed.
2: An NBC LA 4 TV reporter and the pilot were killed along with a person on the ground. 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

0: Hey guys, Dave Ramsey here. You've heard me talking in your ear for years on your drive to work, around the house, wherever you listen, but there's something different about actually getting together. So we created the Live Like No One Else Cruise. 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You've listened to us talk about living like no one else for years. 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
2: News. I'm Gianna Gelosi. Calls to slow down AI development taking over Washington today. Vermont Senator Bernie Sanders is holding a briefing with leading scientists.
3: Congress, under both Democratic and Republican control, have been asleep at the wheel.
2: Vice President J.D. Vance counters.
4: If you're building Frankenstein, number one, you should stop.
2: President Trump calls the warnings a hoax. An investigation is underway in Los Angeles County after a news helicopter went down and burst into flames while covering a fatal bus accident.
5: The chopper bursting into flames, crashing between two buildings with the fire spreading to multiple cars and storage containers. Officials say two people were killed in the helicopter, later identified as an NBC4 reporter and the pilot. The third victim was a bystander on the ground.
2: That's Fox's Todd Pyro. 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
9: I'm Charles Payne, and this is the Fox Business Report. The Federal Reserve is expected to raise interest rates today for the first time since 2023. The yield on the 10-year Treasury note has been holding near the 5% pace, the highest level in years. This morning, Brent crude, the global price for oil, is at $107 a barrel. West Texas Intermediate, U.S. oil, at $103. Bitcoin's price is at the $75,800 mark. The Senate failed to pass the Clarity Act. The crypto bill would have pushed digital investments into the mainstream financial system. Tesla is being ordered to answer questions from regulators about its cyber cab by the end of the month. The National Highway Traffic Safety Administration wants to know if Tesla properly self-certified the robo-taxi. That's your Fox Business Report. I'm Ginny Coselda. Invested in you.
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Our scripture of the day, John 8:12. Jesus said, "I am the light of the world. Whoever follows me will never walk in darkness, but will have the light of the world."

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3: Charlie Kirk's family is going to court.
4: I'm Dave Anthony, Fox News. Just over a year after the conservative activist was assassinated at Utah Valley University, shot by a rooftop gunman during a big outdoor campus event. The Kirk family's planning to sue the school in Orem, Utah, where Fox's Claudia Cowan reports.
5: The family has filed what's called a notice of claim. This is a precursor to a lawsuit, and it alleges school officials and campus police dropped the ball even after being tipped off that people could get onto the roof of the Sorenson Center, which overlooks this quad area, and that either police should control access or Kirk could post his own security there. According to the claim, UVU Police Chief Jeffrey Long responded by text, quote, "I got you covered."
4: Utah Valley University just responded that it's aware of the filing and their focus remains on supporting the campus community. The alleged killer, Tyler Robinson, is charged with murder and could get the death penalty if convicted. A TV news reporter is dead in California, killed while covering a story from the air.
6: We did have a helicopter crash here. We do have one confirmed patient that seems to be outside of the helicopter when it crashed.
4: Los Angeles Fire Captain Brandon Silverman, the reporter and pilot, died after the helicopter went down and burst into flames while providing coverage of a deadly bus crash. Congress is considering new AI regulations, and independent Senator Bernie Sanders will host a bipartisan briefing today about artificial intelligence dangers, which President Trump dismisses as a hoax that could benefit China.
7: We now have a president whose ignorance regarding this issue is truly embarrassing.
8: Vice President J.D. Vance told the New York Post he would oppose any cartel-like activity by artificial intelligence companies that could shield them from antitrust laws, and also said he's highly concerned about the technology's new threats to Americans' privacy and data centers drawing power from the electrical grid.
4: That's Fox's Lucas Tomlinson at the White House. 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
4: There are multiple reports the U.S. is working on a big weapons sale with Israel, nearly $3 billion worth, including giving the Israelis so-called bunker buster bombs that could get deep underground, and a lot of one-ton bombs that Israeli critics are upset about. They have wide blast radius and are blamed for causing significant civilian casualties in Gaza, where there's more death and destruction of building. Damaged during the war, but still being used. collapsed while people slept inside. At least 19 were killed.
12: This tragedy underscores how perilous conditions remain in Gaza. Half a dozen families were sheltering inside the building that collapsed in Gaza City overnight. Rescuers are searching for several people still missing. At least 13 women and children are said by local officials to be among the dead. There's been no reconstruction work despite it being almost a year since the ceasefire was agreed. Many residents are forced to live in crowded tent camps or buildings damaged by 2 years of bombardment. Israel says it won't allow building until Hamas disarms. Jonathan Savage, Fox News.
4: There is an even bigger disaster in Sudan. A gold mine collapsed, killing at least 67 people. A Federal Reserve meeting will soon resume for a second day assessing the economy before a decision this afternoon in Washington on interest rates. A rate hike is widely expected for the first time since 2023, following six rate cuts after.
14: Stubborn inflation, rising energy prices, and a robust labor market strengthen the case for renewed tightening. However, it's not a complete slam dunk. Whatever action the Fed does take, it would follow five consecutive pauses and six in total since September of 2024, when the central bank kicked off the current easing cycle with a jumbo half-point move.
4: Fox's Hillary Barsky, she mentioned rising energy prices. Diesel's up another nickel today to a record high of $6.31 per gallon, according to AAA regular gas at $4.36. On Wall Street, stock futures are rising the day after a sell-off. I'm Dave Anthony, and this is Fox News.
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21: Wednesday, September 16th, 2026. I'm Bill Malugin. With artificial intelligence developing and advancing at breakneck speed, Washington is locking horns over how to keep all of it under control.
22: We got to be careful here not to put ourselves at a disadvantage, which only benefits China.
4: I'm Dave Anthony. With gas prices surging, the Federal Reserve may go hiking. An interest rate increase is expected today.
23: Fear would be in 6 months, going into the start of 2027, inflation starts to perk up again as these diesel prices start to pass through into the economy. So the Fed can get ahead of it
4: right
23: by starting to raise rates now.
24: And I'm Jason Chaffetz. I've got the final word on the Fox News Rundown.
21: From Silicon Valley to Capitol Hill, the national debate over artificial intelligence is reaching a boiling point. Tech leaders are urging caution, warning that these autonomous systems in rapid developments pose real safety risks. Anthropic's CEO called on leading companies to, quote, pace the frontier amidst warnings that the technology could eventually outpace man's ability to understand or even control it. President Trump, however, is rejecting those claims. NVIDIA CEO Jensen Huang spoke over the phone with him while appearing on the All In podcast on Monday in Los Angeles. That's where the president pushed back against AI fears.
0: The robots will not be taken over. The AI will not be taken over the rest of the world. The whole thing is a hoax. Now, with that, we have to be a little bit careful. We have to do things and we have to do them prudently. But that doesn't mean we're going to stop an industry.
21: Meanwhile, lawmakers are working to navigate the divide as they try and address the growing worries amongst voters, but also make sure America remains the leader in the technology and not make regulations that are too tight.
1: I think it obviously raises questions about what exactly is happening at these companies.
21: New York Republican Congressman Mike Lawler.
1: And certainly with respect to rogue agents or bots that are, you know, self-multiplying here and kind of attacking the back end of these systems and websites, hacking and creating, frankly, a cyber threat. And, you know, from my vantage point, sitting on financial services and foreign affairs, my number one concern has always been about China and foreign bad actors using AI for the sole purpose of undermining our financial markets and our institutions. And so I think what they're saying is, look, we may have to throttle it back a bit and make sure that, you know, we have our I's dotted and T's crossed. I think from a congressional standpoint, we need to be looking at what type of legislation is necessary to keep pace with the development of AI. We all understand we're in a competition with China, and we do not want China to leapfrog us. We want America to be the innovators in this space. But there needs to be greater transparency and cooperation between the AI companies and the federal government so that we can get this right as we look to implement regulations.
21: So you're co-sponsoring some bipartisan legislation to try to do something about this. It's called the Stop Rogue AI Act. What are the cliff notes from it? What does that bill do?
1: Effectively, it would direct, you know, government agencies to come up with the appropriate regs and rules. And, you know, Josh Gottheimer, a Democrat from New Jersey, and I introduced this bill a few weeks ago because we were concerned about this issue. And obviously, it kind of really reached front page news. But the objective is to put some guardrails and regulations in place with respect to how the companies are handling these rogue agents and bots. Because, again, this is the biggest concern. As AI advances in the manner in which it is advancing, that there be the guardrails in place to prevent these types of situations from arising where they create a cyber threat and create a real crisis that, you know, we expect China and other bad actors are going to try to do.
21: If AI is getting so smart and it's going rogue and it's able to break containment and not listen to orders, how would guardrails in a bill manage that? Like, I guess what I'm asking is specifically, what's in your bill that would try to box in some of that AI from becoming too smart, too intelligent, and causing problems?
1: Well, it's directing the government agencies to work with the AI companies to develop the appropriate guardrails and guidelines. And I think what the AI companies are saying right now is that they need it. There needs to be kind of consistency across the board so that all of these companies are operating within the same structure. So, you know, this is obviously moving at such a fast pace, and we all know government regulations tend to lag far behind technology. We're trying to get ahead of it here by directing the appropriate government entities to work with the companies now and develop the appropriate guidelines. And it's frankly what the AI companies are asking for in this moment, to have consistency across the board.
21: I'm sure you saw the president put out a bunch of Truth Social posts on AI. He doesn't think there needs to be any more regulations, any more safeguards. He says if we do something like that, then China's going to get ahead on AI. And he says if you win AI, you win, and you can't let China get ahead. What'd you make of the president's post? He's basically throwing cold water on any idea that we need further regulations on AI.
1: Look, I think what the president is specifically talking about in advance of Xi Jinping's visit to Washington is the fact that we are in this competition with China. And China is never beholden to regulations. They're never beholden to constraints that obviously American businesses operate under and American government operates under. They don't care. And so what he's saying is, look, we got to be careful here not to put ourselves at a disadvantage, which only benefits China. And we've seen, no question about it, China's attempts to influence the debate and the discussion around these issues, whether it's AI regulation, whether it's data centers, because it is to their benefit if we effectively stop everything. And to me, it's not just about safeguarding against it from our own companies. It's about being prepared to safeguard against it from China. And dealing with this from a cybersecurity standpoint is vital.
3: We're starting to hear suddenly a lot of alarming rhetoric about AI and what could happen in the future. We heard the CEO of Anthropic come out and say, if we don't put some guardrails in here within the next 6 to 12 months, AI agents can go rogue and take over the entire internet. We've heard some people talking about the potential to wipe out humanity's existence in the next 10 years. All these different doomsday scenarios that the president says is a hoax, kind of like what people were saying about climate change and how it was going to wipe out the world. I guess my question to you now would be, what do you see as a potential worst case scenario with AI? You hear people talking about the movie Terminator, where, you know, AI becomes self-aware and it's like Skynet and it takes over military weapons. You got legions of robots walking around. Do you envision something like that, or is it more brute force AI attacks on financial institutions, lots of hacks, that sort of a thing?
1: My biggest concern is the attacks on our financial institutions, the undermining of our capital markets. China has done everything they can to do that, whether it's, you know, currency devaluation, intellectual property theft, seizing control of ports and waterways. If they can use AI to attack our capital markets, that will create a real challenge. And so my biggest concern revolves around that. There's no question that, you know, we've seen, for instance, with some of the AI powered robots that they've, you know, become self-aware. And, you know, I saw a video just a few days ago of somebody pushing the robot and then the robot fighting back. Right. So like how this thing is addressed by the AI companies is critical. They need to obviously be transparent about where there are pitfalls. But this notion of, you know, an apocalypse, you know, I'm not bought into that.
3: Recent Fox News poll shows that about 8 in 10 voters want a slowdown on these data centers coming into their communities, whereas about 2 in 10 want full speed ahead in order to keep pace with China. Where do you stand on these data centers, and how does it tie into this overall AI argument heading into the midterms? It seems like AI and these data centers really are now moving up to the forefront of what voters care about.
1: Well, I think, you know, these companies have not done a great job of explaining what it is that these data centers do and why they are important to the work that they are doing or how it impacts, you know, our economy. I support local control of zoning. Always have, always will. In addition, we're passing the Ratepayer Protection Act to make sure that these large-scale data center companies and AI companies are paying for and building the power generation that is necessary to ensure they have the level of electricity to operate. The ratepayers and the taxpayers should not be paying that. These companies should. And so we're going to pass that legislation this week. My opponent, Kate Conley, running against me, she's paid by AI companies. She, you know, secured herself a sweetheart deal on her way out of the Biden administration, a no-show job to the tune of hundreds of thousands of dollars, so that she could run for Congress. And she said on tape repeatedly, we need data centers. We need data centers. They're not going away. Now she's trying to waffle and change her position.
3: You know, everything is political these days. You're working with a Democrat on your legislation. It's a good faith effort. But I'm curious if you've kind of seen in the last few days or so, Democrats coming out of the woodwork to suddenly start talking about AI and the dangers and saying that President Trump is asleep at the wheel, and they're calling for classified briefings all of a sudden. You got Chuck Schumer, Kamala Harris talking about it. Do you worry this topic is going to wade into those political waters and kind of be used as a political cudgel ahead of the midterms rather than taking more of a bipartisan approach like, hey, guys, let's talk about safety here, forget the politics behind it?
1: Look, one thing the Democrats and their allies in the media are notoriously good at is reading off the same song sheet and reciting the exact same talking points. There's no question AI is an issue that we need to tackle as a Congress, as a government. But they obviously are trying to weaponize this into a political bludgeon ahead of the midterms more than anything else.
3: For your viewers who are trying to track all this and their eyes are starting to glaze over, they're seeing all these headlines, these doomsday scenarios that the internet's going to get taken over and the world's going to end and humanity is going to be wiped out. Then on the other hand, you have President Trump saying, nope, that's all a hoax, full steam ahead, we're going to beat China, and we've already got regulations in place. What's your message to those voters, to your constituents who are trying to balance those two things in their head as they see all these headlines?
1: Look, there is a very real economic competition between the United States and China. AI is at, you know, the forefront of that competition right now. Quantum computing, IBM is headquartered in my district. That is kind of the next phase here in this economic battle. We need to continue to make sure that America is the leading innovator in this space with this technology. But like with anything, we always have to guard against the pitfalls and the perils. But I think having the discussion in a much broader way and a more nuanced way, rather than kind of the extreme discussion around it, matters. So that's what I'm endeavoring to do as we try to tackle this issue. But also, I think it is paramount for the government and especially the AI companies and big tech to communicate very clearly with the American people what is happening and why this matters and what it will do as AI continues to advance.
3: Do you think President Trump will talk to President Xi about it when they meet?
1: I'm sure it'll come up.
3: All right, got to leave it there. New York Republican Congressman Mike Lawler, thanks so much for your time today. As always, great to see you.
1: Thanks, Bill.
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13: Good morning. It's Wednesday, September 16th, 2026. I'm Ted Lindner. This is the Fox News Rundown. Police in L.A. investigating a chopper crash involving a news gathering team. Fox's Lauren Green has the details for us this morning.
17: Police confirm at least three people were killed. Another was taken to the hospital. Their condition is unknown. The chopper was responding to the scene of a bus crash when it went down, bursting into flames. Several nearby parked cars and shipping containers also caught fire. It's not clear yet how many people were inside the chopper or what news organization it was part of. Officials, though, say one of the people killed was on the ground. The FAA and the NTSB are investigating. The news chopper was covering a deadly bus crash in Chatsworth.
13: President Trump has called recent artificial intelligence CEO warnings about potential harms from the technology a hoax. On Tuesday, that conversation continued before Congress. Fox's Jessica Rosenthal.
19: Some AI company leaders are asking for Congress to regulate them. Anthropic's CEO has asked for a limited waiver to antitrust rules so they can slow down development and talk safety. Treasury Secretary Scott Bessent indicated at a House Financial Services hearing he thinks there's a way to avoid a slowdown and continue the AI race with China.
27: We need to develop more of an open source models in the U.S. We can't let these large labs have regulatory capture because that will stop innovation.
19: At a Senate Judiciary Committee hearing, Missouri Senator Josh Hawley said there is no way he'd grant AI companies antitrust exemptions.
28: So that they can what? Collude together? I mean, absolutely no way that that is happening.
19: Senator Ted Cruz said he agreed with Hawley. Jessica Rosenthal, Fox News.
13: And that cup of Joe every morning could do wonders for your health. Fox's Lisa Brady has more in Fox on Health.
29: Need a new reason to reach for another cup of coffee? How about your liver? A recent study suggesting higher coffee consumption is associated associated with lower risks of cirrhosis, liver cancer, and liver-related death. Researchers followed more than 300,000 individuals for more than 10 years. Participants had MRIs and blood tests, all showing those who drank five or more cups of coffee a day had a 32% lower risk of cirrhosis, a 47% lower risk of liver cancer, and a 42% lower risk of liver-related death compared to those who didn't drink coffee. I'm Lisa Brady with Fox on Health.
13: And I'm Ted Lindner. This is the Fox News Rundown.
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3: I'm Taylor Riggs, and this is the Fox Business Report.
6: Investors are waiting for the Federal Reserve's meeting to wrap up today. The Fed's expected to raise interest rates by a quarter of a percent, though Reuters says comments from Fed Chair Kevin Warsh could be even more important than the Fed's actions. Economist Robert Sawkin says if they raise and it's unanimous, that's a strong signal, though he says if Warsh says it's just a small calibration, markets would react poorly to that. Bitcoin is trading under $76,000. The Fed's action is expected to impact crypto trading, but also the long-awaited Clarity Act to regulate cryptocurrencies and other digital assets failed yesterday. Reports in South Korea say chipmaker SK Hynix is looking into working with Intel to produce memory chips in the U.S., a joint venture in Ohio. That's your Fox Business Report. I'm Jenny Cosolda, invested in you.

0: I'm Butch Thurman with the Rodeo Sports Update. Today, my guest is steer roper Tom Sorey.
1: Hey y'all, this is Cody Johnson. When I was starting out in music, most every radio station and venue I went to told me no. At that point, you got two options: tuck tail and quit, or buckle down and fight. Well, I'm a fighter, not a quitter. And that's why I wear Wrangler jeans and shirts. Their toughness and style are legendary. They're an iconic symbol of the West, and there's no quit in them either. Life's not about the destination. It's about the journey. And if I'm going to enjoy the ride, I'm riding in Wrangler. Wrangler. Long live Cowboys.
0: Tom Sorey, a member of the Pendleton Roundup Hall of Fame, a two-time champion, your family's involved, a lot of history. What's going through your mind right now?
2: Oh, I'm just thankful to have the opportunity to thank people for everything they've done for our family. You know, being involved here has been something our lives have been better for, and it's amazing that we were able to have those opportunities. It wouldn't have happened without all the volunteers and everything that make this unbelievable show happen. It's pretty incredible.
0: Any memories that stick out? You rodeoed with your boys here. That had to have been a big memory.
2: Oh, they all stick out, but the boys running 23 was probably the most spectacular. That was something special that you just don't see. And to hear from people how emotional it was and what a big deal it's pretty gratifying.
0: The legend is a special guest here tonight for you, Guy Allen. What's that guy mean to you?
2: Oh, he's helped me more than anybody. He took me in when I needed help, and it's hard to believe I asked for it, honestly, to basically invite myself to his house to come rope. And I think he was more surprised when I showed up. We've been great friends ever since, and I get along well, and he's really helped me a tremendous amount.
0: I'm Butch Thurman with the Rodeo Sports Update.
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4: Brooks family files legal papers saying they're planning to take Utah Valley University officials to court.
5: The Kirk family now going after Utah Valley University and those who said they would keep Charlie Kirk safe during his Turning Point USA event. And it alleges school officials and campus police dropped the ball even after being tipped off that people could get onto the roof of the Sorenson Center, which overlooks this quad area.
4: Kirk was killed last September. Fox's Claudia Callen, the school says it's aware of the notice of claim. President Trump travels to North Carolina this evening. He's stumping for Republican Senate candidate Michael Whatley. He's running against Democrat and former Governor Roy Cooper. Incumbent Democratic Senator Chris Coons wins his primary in Delaware. He's looking for a third term in November. America is listening to Fox News.

0: is the Fox News Rundown. Now a look at sports.
1: Ryan Rocchio with a walk-off two-run double as the Guardians pull off a 7-6 victory in Cleveland over the first-place White Sox. The Guardians trail the Southsiders by just a half game in the AL Central race. The Brewers win their fourth straight National League Central title with a 5-1 win over the Pirates, combined with the Cubs' 6-3 loss to the Braves. Phillies, Padres, and Diamondbacks also lost, so all of the teams battling for the National League wildcard spots were losers. In New York, Orioles over the Mets 7-5 and 11. Former Met Pete Alonso blasting career home run number 300 to tie it in the ninth. Colby Mayo's inside the park home run in the 11th wins it for Baltimore. That's your sports on the Fox News Rundown. I'm Frank Lanza.
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3: Here's the deal with Holly Rowe, but there's a backstory with ESPN. Maybe it was Feinbaum. It doesn't matter. See, I've always said this. Michael Jordan's the only guy that gets away with having a chip. We all have them. I still have them. Honest to God. No. We all got them. And Sarkisian has it, too. He knows there's some bull here with ESPN, his program, or him personally. Don't know. But you know what? Holly Rowe's got the mic. Holly Rowe's in front of him. It says ESPN on him. And he's already been snubbed by these clowns at halftime. So now, obviously, the liberal media is going nuts because poor Holly. No. Holly Rowe is awful. Just, I don't care whether this gets clipped out. She's awful. Awful to be around. Awful to listen to. It's me. I've worked with her. Awful. So I don't want to hear it. Not even a little bit. For Outkicks, don't at me. I'm Dan Dockich, and this is Fox News Rundown.
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9: What's on your mind?
10: Don't be an idiot. That's the theme of what I want to talk about today, because there are great artists out there who entertain the world. But sometimes, some places, they just take that fame and think that they are bigger than life and that they have the opportunity to spiel their own political agenda. It happened when Macklemore, touring with Ed Sheeran, decided to go in front of a very large audience and start to say, "Free Palestine." Now, you may hold that position, but maybe on stage in front of tens of thousands of people, that's not the time to push forward your agenda. So he's now been pushed off the tour, not because he's taken a political stance, but where and when he did it. You can have these your own personal political views. Nobody is dismissing that. But don't be an idiot by deciding that that is the venue in order to try to convince others and raise your hand in defiance. Because as Macklemore is now learning, that's no longer going to be his way that he gets income. It's too bad. But it goes with the saying, don't be an idiot. Pick your venue, pick your time. Do it in the right way, but don't take advantage of an audience that's there to just be entertained. I'm Jason Chaffetz, Fox News contributor and host of the Jason in the House podcast.
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12: I'm Griffin Beach, and here's the latest news this morning from ElkhornMediaGroup.com. A 27-year-old Dade man was killed yesterday after a crash that shut down U.S. 12 east of Walla Walla for several hours. Washington State Patrol says the Daniel Boggs was headed into Walla Walla when his sedan crossed the highway center line and struck a semi. Boggs was pronounced dead at the scene, while two juvenile passengers were transported to a hospital in Seattle. Authorities are continuing to investigate the crash. Command of the Hagen and Paradise fires has moved to local control from a Northwest Incident Command team that at one point featured firefighters from as far away as Australia. Firefighters are continuing to make rapid progress on containing the fires helped by the recent weather conditions. As of last report, the Hagen fire's at 87% containment, with Paradise fire at 86%. Pendleton's Police Chief Tony Nelson says the code enforcement officer Jake Kessler's been taking on a great deal of extra work enforcing the city's new sheltering ordinance.
13: I would say this probably takes better part of half of his day every single day, going out, tagging, talking to people, coming back, logging in, where camps are at, who's at what location.
12: That new ordinance also requires officers to supply either digital or physical maps showing where approved sheltering locations are. The City of LeGrand's requesting a $300,000 grant from the State Parks Department to fund the Pioneer Park Splash Pad project. The city is scheduled to present to the Parks Department coming up on September 29th. If that grant is approved, demolition of the old splash pad could begin as early as December, with the new pad expected to be completed by next summer. The city's already raised just over $216,000 for the project. You can read more about these stories and get more of today's top headlines by following my Columbia Basin on Facebook, also by downloading the Elkhorn mobile app.
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14: Welcome to the Line on Agriculture Report. This is Lori Boyer for the Ag Information Network. Corn exports have performed well over the past year and remain strong, but geopolitical concerns, including the potential failure to renew the U.S.-Mexico-Canada agreement, are raising red flags. U.S. Grains and Bioproducts Council past chair Mark Wilson has more.
15: We always want the USMCA to continue, whatever form that is, because it is so important to the corn industry, you know, them being our number one market for corn. But we're seeing corn go all over. I mean, year over year, we're 20% over last year, and last year was a record. Never exported as much corn as we did last year. We're already 20% over that, and so we're going to blow by that. We're going to go over 3.4 billion bushels of corn. We've never done that before. Ethanol is up 10% over last year, and that was a record. And the problems they're having in Europe right now with the heat and the drought, they're talking France may have half a crop of what they had. And so we're looking at the EU really going up in their imports of U.S. corn.
14: The USDA is giving the beef industry more time to weigh in on potential changes to federal beef grading standards. The Agricultural Marketing Service says it has extended the comment period on its review of the U.S. standards for grades of carcass beef by 90 days, moving the deadline to December 7th. USDA says the goal is to make the standards better serve producers, packers, wholesalers, food service buyers, retailers, and consumers.
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17: 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Well, agricultural technology took center stage at a field day last month as a dozen developers showed off smart weeders and thinners, autonomous bird hazers, and autonomous lettuce harvesters. The University of California Ag and Natural Resources Connect event was designed to bring together stakeholders to discuss growers' pain points and how to address them. Nearly 300 growers, pest advisors, equipment manufacturers, educators, and others took in the demonstrations hosted by Sabre Farms. And China purchased about 1 million metric tons of U.S. soybeans last week, providing a boost to American growers as harvest approaches and trade talks continue. Four traders told Reuters that Chinese buyers booked 14 to 15 cargoes for shipment from U.S. Gulf terminals between December and February. Reuters reports that brings China's U.S. soybean buying to nearly half of the 25 million metric tons Beijing committed to purchase annually through 2028. While wheat futures remain volatile as traders weigh continued disruptions to Black Sea grain exports against diplomatic efforts aimed at ending the Russia-Ukraine war. The most active contract traded around $7.39 a bushel after reaching a three-and-a-half-year high of $7.95 last week. Wheat prices had climbed following reports of a Ukrainian strike on a Russian port, renewing concerns about disruptions to one of the world's most important grain export regions.
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12: Here's your Wild Horse Resort and Casino weather. This morning we've got a light breeze across the area. Pendleton is in the 40s right now, and some patchy light fog is possible early this morning. Also, if you're headed over the mountains, some morning fog being reported on I-84 that could cause visibility issues. Walla Walla and Hermiston are in the 50s this morning. By this afternoon, we're looking at light winds, sunny skies with highs in the 70s. Check weather at any time at ElkhornMediaGroup.com.
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0: From high atop Fox News headquarters in New York City, the most approachable radio host in America, it's Brian Kilmeade.
1: Thanks so much for listening, everyone. It's going to be a big hour. Thanks for being here. Rich Lowry, editor of National Review, is one of our guests, and of course, we'll take your calls. There's going to be a lot of hearings on Capitol Hill today and a lot of talk about AI, but also there's going to be... There is going to be an executive commission on China to hold a hearing and examine the imprisonment of Hong Kong media entrepreneur, who's a good friend of the show, Jimmy Lai. Wouldn't say a good friend of the show. I should say his family's been in before on his defense. He's a self-made multimillionaire who had a newspaper over in Taiwan, and because he was printing the truth, they put him in jail and he's hurting, and there's going to be a commission, and I hope the president could bring it up again and say, hey, can you let this guy out for humanitarian purposes? So we'll talk about that and all the unfolding deals in Washington, because the Senate is back in session. So let's get to the big three.
2: Number three.
3: It's a search for justice. You know, we want justice for Charlie, and Charlie deserved the best. And in this instance, unfortunately, Ainsley, he didn't get it.
1: Not close. Andrew Colvett with Turning Point. Two assassination investigations. Charlie Kirk, what wasn't done to protect him? And what do we know about the Butler shooter now that more information is out? Are you satisfied? We'll discuss.
2: Number two.
4: Right now, there's really no reason to have discussions, you know, with those kind of maximalist demands and a delusion. And I just think, you know, time is running out for this regime.
1: That is the NATO ambassador, Matt Whitaker. Iran says, we want to talk, but we don't know what Iran is talking about, because the Supreme Leader says they don't want to talk. Well, we didn't reach out to him anyway, that I know of. I think it's about time we call in the IDF and together take out these terrorist states once and for all.
2: Number one.
5: There's a coordinated campaign to make the American people afraid. There's over 50 of these organizations that were coordinating campaigns, testing public opinion, and spending huge amounts of money trying to scare people. It's regulatory capture on one hand. It's our adversaries, of course, want us to stop.
1: Joe Lonsdale, no stranger to Silicon Valley. That's where he was located as co-founder of Palantir. Can we slow down without slowing down? That's my message when it comes to this AI hysteria. Much like the data centers from 2 weeks ago and the pandemic from 4 years ago, I sense this massive hysteria is causing an overreaction around the country, and I smell politics. I'm not saying it's not without any merit at all. That's not at all what I'm saying. AI and the so-called recursive self-improvement is the key. What does it mean? Essentially, it means, what if you create an AI and it just uses all the data possible and teaches itself things that go beyond human comprehension? That's what they're witnessing some of these trials to a degree. Then I see a lot of other people that are very skeptical about this Huggy Face situation, where they put these agents, which are created by you and me, and they put them in the sandbox, they say, and that sandbox is a way of keeping you locked in. And they say the agents, when they were looking the other way, got out of that sandbox, opened up the internet, which it wasn't supposed to be, combined with other agents, and overstepped all their bounds and their missions. And it kind of concerned people. And other people said, okay, CEOs, maybe we should slow down. All right, you could slow down. No one goes out to Fox and says, hey, you know, you guys have so much news. Why don't you do a little less news and do more repeats? I'm just getting worried. You guys have so much of the marketplace. Can you slow down a little? We wouldn't do it. So imagine if our CEO came out and said, I think we should get guardrails on Fox, MSNBC, and CNN. Why? Why don't you just guard yourself? Have a meeting with CNN and MSNBC or whatever they call themselves now and guard yourself. That's what the president's saying. You got no one stopping you from setting up guardrails. Why do you want people, government, coming in who does not know your industry like you know it, to come in and guard yourself? So the president called in to the NVIDIA CEO podcast All In, and he was the guest, Jensen Huang. And he was the guest, and he welcomed in the president. He put the microphone to his phone, and here's how it went. Cut one.
6: The great thing about life is that Jensen can develop the most complex computer chip in the world that nobody can copy for 10 years, but he can't figure out how to put me on speaker. We have to remember this one. So,
7: roasted.
6: No, the AI, it's almost this conspiracy And the happiest group is China, and China is very happy. And I could even say in the country, a lot of states are happy that weren't going to get anything because they're being inundated by people that want to be there. But now all of a sudden you see they're building in Finland. They want to build one. Google wants to build a big one in Finland, which I'm not happy about because they were unable to get permitting. And I'm telling you, it's all a hoax.
1: So what he was talking about was data centers there, and he went on to say basically the same thing. And what it is, the president uses the word hoax, just an oversimplification, because people can get it. They know hoax. He doesn't agree. Instead of saying that there's some substance to the worry, but not enough to slow down, he'll say hoax. So people immediately know where he stands. And that's just the way he operates. He's not going to change, nor should he. But Elon Musk, who likes the president, they're back in good graces for each other. He's doing great things for Ukraine, by the way, on the president's request. Cut 9.
7: The danger of AI is very significant at this point. That we need to do better with AI safety, or we have at this point exponentially increasing risk with the AI models. When a lot of people from Anthropic and from OpenAI are telling you that their models are very dangerous, I think we should believe them. It certainly is like some crazy 4D chess to you know, say there's whatever 10% chance of annihilating humanity. But by the way, how much allocation would you like in our IPO?
1: That's the problem. That second line. So if you're about to offer an IPO, why would you do this to offer guardrails? Well, you would lock you in first place. Joe Lonsdale, as I know, very accomplished guy. He, along with the PayPal group, helped save Elon Musk when he was having a lot of trouble when he was launching Tesla as well as SpaceX. That's before he bought X and when he had his Solar City. So Joe Lonsdale is one of the few people maybe not intimidated by the intellect of Elon Musk, but respectful of it. So not to confuse you more, but he stands diametrically opposed to slowing down and not concerned at all. Cut 10.
5: President Trump and you are correct. There's a coordinated campaign to make the American people afraid. I mean, I had dozens of older, you know, mentors and friends reach out this weekend. They're scared. They're hearing all these terrible things. And you know what? There's over 50 of these organizations that were coordinating campaigns, doing narrative intelligence tests, testing public opinion, and spending huge amounts of money trying to scare people. It's regulatory capture on one hand. It's our adversaries, of course, want us to stop. And I'll tell you what else it is. There's, you know, America's always been very religious, but they've given up Christianity in most of San Francisco. So this is like a messianic complex where this is their religion of the end of the world, and they're obsessed with it. And it's weird.
1: That is weird. So that's Joe Lonsdale weighing in. So then I pick up the New York Post today. So I'm thinking to myself, you know, where do I stand? I'm not going to be joining the hysteria. I know that for sure. And I'm going to be respectful of all these CEOs who just spent their lives doing this. But I also see other people just as smart, just as accomplished, pushing back on this. And then when I see Barack Obama stand up over the weekend and make a series of speeches at fundraisers and say to Hakeem Jeffries, make this your number one issue, that's what I would do. That doesn't sound like a guy who wants to save the world. It sounds like a guy that wants to save the Democratic Party and have them have success in the midterms. So the New York Post has a cover and has all these so-called hall monitors volunteered by the CEO of Anthropic to watch over the shoulder of AI. You know who they are? These crazies are these radical leftists who believe in pronouns, open borders. You know the Bankman-Fried, the guy that ends up in, you know, that eccentric guy that might have autism, extremely bright, but is in jail right now for doing that scandalous investing. Essentially, it is a Ponzi scheme. That group, led by all these staffers, he wants looking over the shoulder, being the monitors on these for all these AI groups. I mean, you have these bios on the front page. I mean, you have the guys with the nose rings and the purple hair who do TED Talks on the pluses of open borders. They're woke globalists, those people who just lay in the street because they believe the world is going to die if we use gasoline cars. They've now, those Paris climate change fanatics, when they realized the world wasn't going to end, they needed another cause. This is their cause. Now they're doing it again. And if you want proof, Bernie Sanders is leading the charge. That's the type of guy that you do not want to follow. There's nothing Bernie Sanders does that I want to follow. And now he's having a big press conference today, and he's going to talk about the need to slow down and stop AI, because he says he's pro-human race. Now, we had Tristan Harris here. He's extremely nervous about it. I don't dismiss that. But anytime Bernie Sanders is your North Star on a complicated issue, know you need to find another star, because there's nothing that he does that's pro-American. He talks working class, but he talks socialism while living the life of a millionaire. Well, now he's going to vilify billionaires. So when we come back, I do want to talk about the two assassination investigations. Charlie Kirk, looks like his family's moving towards a lawsuit against the college, the university, as well as the state of Utah on security measures. And then we have find out more about the would-be assassin over in Butler, Pennsylvania. Got details, some questions, but we got details. 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
14: Hi, everybody, from the Western Ag Network. I'm Russell Nimitz, and it's time for your Farm of the Future report. Well, the USDA has released some updated farm income numbers, and the outlook is still pretty darn bleak. Faith Parham, an economist for the American Farm Bureau Federation, says that the adjustment recalibrates numbers that USDA released back in February.
15: USDA raised its 2026 net farm income forecast by about $5 billion from its February forecast, and they think it's going to land right around $158 billion.
14: Now, that's a decline from 2025 farm income, which was about $163 billion. Furthermore, she says, production costs continue to climb even as cash receipts increase.
15: So we're continuing to see higher cash receipts in some commodities as prices continue to increase. We continue to see more and more production expenses as well. In fact, they increased their first estimate of production expenses by $15 billion. So continuing to see record production expenses this year.
14: And finally, she says there is one major lever that Congress could pull to help stabilize our farm economy.
15: Yeah, the biggest thing policymakers can do is pass a full five-year farm bill. We know that the Senate will be considering it when they come back from recess. And so we really encourage lawmakers to continue to work on a farm bill.
14: Again, that was American Farm Bureau Federation economist Faith Parham.
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20: What has happened with the act, and not just in removing Macklemore from the lineup, but when you see what Robert Kraft did to line up all of the stadiums to censor speech in that one specific way, it's become clear that this is not just about one music artist or two music artists, but this is about how just a handful of stadium owners and the elite can prevent an entire massive issue, in this case the genocide in Gaza. But it doesn't stop there. It could be speaking out about AI. It could be speaking out about any issue that you can now just get a handful of stadium owners to ensure that an entire person's career can be jeopardized if they speak out about any issue.
1: Right. The AI issue. We're always banning people on stadiums because of AI. You can make the analogy. There's only one analogy. If you're going to come out and make anti-American statements, and if you own a stadium in Foxborough, you have the right to say, hey, listen, I want this guy playing. Now, you book Ed Sheeran, you don't know who his opening act's going to be, but he picks a guy that is anti-Israel and anti-Semitic, and he already wore a mask. I couldn't believe it. They said he wore a mask to look like a caricature of a Jewish person. I never thought it was actually going to be that. It was exactly that, the biggest insult you could possibly imagine. You would imagine Hamas walking out on stage with that, should they have a rock concert or a festival, or dare I say that because of what they did to the Israeli music festival and what they how they tortured those Israelis. But Ed Sheeran hires Macklemore, knowing he has these statements. He comes out and uses the forum and the stage of Ed Sheeran to go ahead and rip, and I don't even know if we have any of those Macklemore cuts, but... Oh, and rip Israel, say it's genocide, which it's not, say they're killing innocent children, which is never the intention, not noticing or bringing up how this whole thing started on October 7th. So you have Bob Kraft, who realized anti-Semitism is raging in the country, says he's not playing at Foxborough. So Ed Sheeran drops him. So now Ed Sheeran's warm-up acts are all quitting, refusing to play that role. So this guy name is Bioga, an Irish singer, says, we are Irish people, understand colonialism as founding members of the Irish Artists for Palestine movement. We're a committed activist for justice and will continue to be. Really? You ever been over there? Lucas Graham says, money doesn't give you the right to own the conversation. Nobody's bank balance should decide who gets to speak or who's suffering. We're allowed to acknowledge, I love Ed, meaning Sharon, and I'm grateful for everything, but I'm sorry, we'll not be there. This is a difficult decision. Good, you're done. So Ed Sheeran, who doesn't condemn Macklemore nor condone Macklemore, he doesn't go either way. He says, I agree. After Macklemore's performances at my Jersey shows, venues on my upcoming tour days communicated they would pull the shows if he still was supporting, if I still had him. So I was informed that his stance was based on how Macklemore conveyed part of the message during the performance rather than on everything that was said. I spoke with the venues at length all week and tried to build a bridge. Macklemore coming off the tour was the promoter's decision. It was not mine. So now there's all this blowback, and AOC is weighing in because she does, in her only Valley Girl way, want to weigh in on all these things. So now Ed Sheeran's in a mess, but it's his own fault for having a guy get up on stage who thinks he's a headliner and thinks that we care about what, and or that stadium cares about what he thinks. You know, I'm not Mr. Rap Artist Expert, but evidently the guy's got one hit. So he's got one hit. For some reason, Ed Sheeran likes him, said, why don't you join me on stage, and this is how you thank him. So, let me bring you to another big story, and that's the Charlie Kirk. It looks like they're getting ready to sue the family, and they have every right to do it. You know, there was so much caught up in the aftermath of the shooting of Charlie Kirk, what happened, who's responsible. But when they talk about the security, it's not really been the subject of a lot of conversation. But what a mess it was. They announced today, the Charlie Kirk family, they filed a notice of claim against the state of Utah, Utah Valley University, and other officials over the assassination of Charlie. And they're claiming, despite multiple warnings, including requests for and promises of security coverage on the rooftops surrounding the UVU quad, which, as you know, he was shot from the rooftop, just weeks after the Butler assassination of the president from, drumroll please, the rooftop, the risk posed by accessible rooftops were not addressed, arguing the failures led to the wrongful death of TPUSA's founder, Charlie Kirk. That's the formal. They're going to end up suing, and they're going to end up winning. So he's got this great security team. So they went and checked it out. And they said, hey, campus cops, you got a problem. You have a roof exposed. In fact, here's the text exchange, which is entered into the complaint. TPUSA texted, hello, Chief Long. We received a message today from the student group. There's a student roof access pretty close to where Charlie Kirk will be set up at Utah Valley. When a TPUSA official informed Chief Long of the concern and asked, quote, if this is true, it would be nice to either have it controlled access, mean you're not allowed up there, or allow one of my guys to be there as well, if possible. Chief Long responded by saying, quote, I got you covered. He didn't. You know how many people were covering over like 3,000 people? Six campus cops. Not putting down campus cops, but they're not exactly Navy SEALs. And the local cops were not involved. What happens is when you get a contract, whether you're a stand-up comedian or a speaker or you're doing anything, you know, you always put in that contract, there'll be riders on that contract. Like you want something to eat or you know, you need a ride. You know, they make sure there's a car service either way, and they'll have security. Always be listed. A big venue or small venue, they'll always list security. And it might, in the security line, it might say none. None provided. Or it might say, we are totally in charge of security. That contract will reveal how much they get. But my sense is, this is going to fall short of a lawsuit because Utah, the state, and the university know how wrong they are. And the security couldn't be worse. So, and the other thing is, maybe they easily could have brought that thing indoors and they could easily have secured it much better, but they didn't. I'll talk about crooks in about 15 minutes, but next is going to be Rich Lowry, editor of National Review. We'll talk about AI, why this is a big deal, why it is the number one story, and actually, for me, in my condition, good for Republicans.
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4: News, I'm Therese Crowley. The Charlie Kirk assassination was preventable. Fox's Claudia Cowan on the Kirk family's claim.
21: The family has filed what's called a notice of claim. This is a precursor to a lawsuit, and it alleges school officials and campus police dropped the ball even after being tipped off that people could get onto the roof of the Sorenson Center, which overlooks this quad area, and that either police should control access or Kirk could post his own security there. According to the claim, UVU Police Chief Jeffrey Long responded by text, quote, I got you covered.
4: August retail sales rebound before today's Fed decision on hiking interest rates. Senator Bernie Sanders wants to share the wealth on AI with a briefing for senators on his slowdown plan, also proposing a 50% tax on AI stocks to create a $7 trillion sovereign wealth fund. 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
22: I'm Griffin Beach, and here's the latest news at this hour from ElkhornMediaGroup.com. Irrigan City Manager Aaron Palmquist has officially submitted his resignation at last night's City Council meeting as he prepares to take on the same job in Milton Freewater. In her remarks last night, Mayor Michelle Patton was blunt about what Palmquist has accomplished for the city in his 13 years on the job.
23: I knew what the city was before. I've been here for 17 years. When I first started on council, the city was going under. No joke. He did everything he could for Irrigan, and he saved Irrigan.
22: In his resignation letter, Palmquist stated that his final day with the city of Irrigan will be on October 15th. Oregon's delegation to the U.S. Senate introduced legislation yesterday that they say will improve water resilience across Oregon and the West as drought persists. Lawmakers are saying the Western Water Reinvestment Act would improve water access for both agriculture and conservation, supporting projects that they say would improve dam safety, create more resilient watersheds, and benefit both agricultural and urban water users. An Ohio man is dead following a motorcycle crash last week on Highway 86 near Richland, Oregon. An Oregon State Police report said 55-year-old Lance Madden was eastbound when he failed to negotiate a curve and went down an embankment. Madden was transported by life flight before he passed away at a local hospital. And a federal judge has sentenced a Kennewick man to 15 years in prison, followed by 15 years of supervised release for receiving and possessing child pornography. An investigation into Cecil Ramey began in 2022 after Google cyber tips led detectives to hundreds of illicit files. Investigators later uncovered material Ramey created depicting his own abuse of a child a decade prior to the arrest. Get more news on the My Columbia Basin Facebook.
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22: Here's your Wild Horse Resort and Casino weather. This morning we've got a light breeze across the area. Pendleton is in the 40s right now, and some patchy light fog is possible early this morning. Also, if you're headed over the mountains, some morning fog being reported on I-84 that could cause visibility issues. Walla Walla and Hermiston are in the 50s this morning. By this afternoon, we're looking at light winds, sunny skies with highs in the 70s. Check weather at any time at ElkhornMediaGroup.com.
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0: You know, we are meeting with Saudi Arabia. We have to help them out. It looks like we are doing it behind the scenes. This is their fight with the Houthis. I know they're financed and the strategy is given by the Iranians, but they're trying to tell us, please don't bomb us. But if the rest are going to back off that straight, that we're going to have to go with the Saudis on this. Ultimately, I think we're going to have to rejoin with the IDF and just finish these guys off.
1: Yeah, clearly Trump's reluctant to do that. I do think the munition things, although he insists, you know, it's not a problem, I do think it is at least something that's on his mind. And, you know, it's kind of depressing how much the Saudis spend on the military and just how little they can apparently do with it. So they can't deal with this problem on their own.
0: Yeah, we'll see what happens. Rich Lowry, thanks so much.
1: Thanks, Brian.
0: All right, 1-866-408-7669. I'm going to talk a little bit about what we know about Crooks, the would-be assassin of President Trump. Also going to talk about the McLemore situation and give you an idea where we stay in AI. Got really smart people all over this issue on both sides of the issue. And the President of the United States still confident that his party will prevail. We'll discuss all that and more. You listen to the Brian Kilmeade Show.
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1: By the way, violent crime arrests by the FBI in New Jersey are up 75% on top of the historic results we've already delivered for the American people.
2: Yeah, thanks to the state police and local police officers.
1: Irrespective of the lies that he continues to tell.
2: Sir, nothing I have said here is a lie.
1: You said your time's up. Are you done or not?
2: No, are you done or not?
1: You want to go run out to
2: the media and talk to the microphone. If you want my questions, go to the next person.
1: Go ahead.
2: This is ridiculous. What a mockery you are.
1: You are the biggest mockery in the United States Senate, and you're sitting next to Schiff.
2: Yeah, well.
3: So he's not going to be outspoken. And Senator Grassley ends up screaming for Cory Booker to be quiet. He actually told him to shut up at one point. You know, the thing is, I don't understand the tone. When he was first getting confirmed, I get it. But now he's announcing, after 2 years on the job, how many most wanted they wanted. You also notice that evidently arrests were picked up something like 80% or crimes down 80%. Well, I give the state police that credit. Well, let him finish. He will tell you the role the FBI played in that and maybe have some backup on that. And if you can beat somebody, you have to yell at him or just speak over him. But he wasn't the only one. Senator Peter Welch, too. Listen to this exchange, Cut 44.
4: Why are you being such a panderer to President Trump, who's still claiming that he won the 2020 election?
1: What I believe in is the rule of law. What I will always believe
4: the rule
1: in
4: of law
1: is executing
4: is a president
1: the rule of law.
4: Saying in advance that
1: are you
4: he
1: done
4: loses
1: with your campaign
4: election,
1: ad? By the way,
4: it's been rigged.
1: I want to know how your wealth increased 4,000% since you became a United States Senator. That's a magic act. All Americans should be available.
3: Ooh, that was a shot. Senator Peter Welch of Vermont, another millionaire senator. Kesh Patel also just talked about some of the positive things he's been able to do. So look, you want to be critical of him? I don't think he should have been drinking with the hockey team. I got it. You know, I'm flying around some places to see his girlfriend. He said security related. You could debate it. But this other stuff is working. Maybe you don't like some of the people that were fired because they had to do their job, following up and investigating after the 2020 election. Maybe that was an overstep. Some of these people anyway. You know, you're in the FBI and they tell you to go do X, Y, and Z. You pretty much got to do it. So here's more. Cut 45.
1: The FBI has arrested 54,000 violent criminals. That's up 90% from the 18-month year period prior to that. The FBI has removed 3,258 kilograms of fentanyl. That's enough to kill a quarter billion Americans. We have located, found, and identified 11,081 child victims. That is up 21%. We haven't captured 9 of the top 10 most individuals on our list. We've captured 10.
3: So, there you go. Those are pretty good. If you have a problem with those stats, because I think his scripted remarks are given ahead of time, you could have challenged them. You could have said, well, you know, the local cops did those first 10 and you guys just come into whatever you want. But just go yell at them because you don't like them. Are we past that? Are you trying to get a campaign ad and Cory Booker is trying to run for president, which will be a disaster? Everybody knows it's going to be a disaster. Says 8 million people voted for him in New Jersey. Well, in New Jersey, you're not really running against any Republican. So people who show up at the polls are kind of probably going to vote for you. You're somewhat of a bipartisan mayor of Newark. But as a senator, you couldn't be more partisan, and it's sad. The other thing that's making its way through the Senate, and I think it got 70 votes yesterday, 70 plus, is that NIL bill, reforming college sports. They're going to have another vote that fixing it around the edges, and then they're going to hand it to the House. The House has no plans of taking it up because they went home to campaign. My hope is it will take it up. I mean, look at what's happening in college sports right now. I mean, it is really the Wild West. You ask even the universities that are on top, they want some rules, and the Senate's got a way forward. I noticed Deion Sanders is with it, Nick Saban is with it. There's a lot of important people who are all for it, so that's good. In the midterm election, say the President of the United States is going to be in North Carolina. He's going to be in North Carolina, scheduled the campaign stop with his good buddy, former RNC chair, yesterday's guest, Michael Whatley. He'll be in Gastonia. It is pretty much near Michael Whatley's hometown. It's an area which is very Republican. Hopefully you get a big turnout there. The newest poll does not look good for the Republicans. Trafalgar has Roy Cooper up 48.2 to 42.3. So that's 6 points. It usually leans a little bit more towards Republican. On the other ECU poll, Cooper's up 52 to 44. That's just 675 likely voters on the Elon College, Elon University tour, the Elon UGov tour. 4938. That's 11. That's pretty bad. On the averages, different aggregators currently put Cooper ahead by about roughly 8 to 9 points. How are they going to close that gap when you don't have a debate? He does not want any part of a debate. New midterm picture, the newest Reuters poll. Democrats on the generic poll. Who are you going to vote for, a Republican or Democrat? 44-37, Democrats are above. The crazy thing is, when it comes to immigration, Democrats got a higher mark. They let the border down. They let millions come in. They denied it was happening. The president shut it down in the first few months. And now they give, because they also are trying to deport the 8 million people that came here illegally, some of which are most of which are the worst of the worst. They don't like the image of us scooping people off the streets. 461 over in Chicago the other day. In New York, there was over 2,000 were picked up. They don't like the look of that. So now the president gets worse marks there. On the economy, please tell me anything the Democrats have done positive on the economy except for pledge to raise taxes and condemn Republicans for evidently giving tax breaks to billionaires if you listen to Bernie Sanders every day. The battleground states are this. North Carolina, I just told you about. Georgia, it looks like that's going to stay Democrat. Iowa, they have a strong candidate in Iowa. I think the Republicans hold that. I think they'll hold Maine. They got a great shot at Michigan. New Hampshire, John Sununu within two. Ohio, John Husted is still trailing in the poll there. Believe it or not, name recognition's issue there. Texas and Alaska.
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6: Here's your Wild Horse Resort and Casino weather. This morning we've got a light breeze across the area. Pendleton is in the 40s right now, and some patchy light fog is possible early this morning. Also, if you're headed over the mountains, some morning fog being reported on I-84 that could cause visibility issues. Walla Walla and Hermiston are in the 50s this morning. By this afternoon, we're looking at light winds, sunny skies with highs in the 70s. Check weather at any time at ElkhornMediaGroup.com.
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10: Well, there's a lot of traditions here at the VFW Cowboy Breakfast. One of those is that it is cold in the morning. But it is Wednesday morning, the Pendleton Roundup. This is Marty Campbell, along with McKenna Naughton for the first time. How are you this morning, McKenna?
11: I'm pretty good, Mr. Campbell.
10: Good. The voice of UCO Ag Talk. She is filling in this morning for Jim Bob Custer. He'll be on later this afternoon as we do the play-by-play of the the world-famous Pendleton Roundup, but it is Cowboy Breakfast time as we come down here. And, of course, Good Shepherd Hospital is our healthcare system, I should say. They are our main sponsor here. And, McKinney, can you tell us a little bit about them?
11: They are independent, growing, and dedicated to the health of 100,000 neighbors across northeast Oregon. Good Shepherd, your community, your care.
10: Absolutely, and they are going to be helping us out all week long here at the Cowboy Breakfast. And, of course, great guest as usual, and we started off on Wednesday morning with the Hall of Fame and McKenna, these folks that they have inducted into the Hall of Fame, kind of a all-star class, and most of them, well, actually every one of them I know, and you've probably seen them around a little bit.
11: I probably have.
10: Yep, so we are going to get them right over here, and we'll start interviewing every one of them. Of course, I don't know who wants to be first this morning, but we'll just, I see Tom Sorey over there, just antsy, ready to get in here. And Steve Corey, of course, representing Susan, his bride. And we're going to talk to Kenny Lebsock a little bit at some point, too. But we'll bring Tom Sorey on over here, two-time champion of the Pendleton Roundup. And Tom, we were talking a little bit ago. I think the last time I was able to get you onto the radio was the last time you won Pendleton, and that was back in 1999. But I texted you earlier this year when they announced that you were going into the Hall of Fame, and I said, you're too young to go in the Hall of Fame. What do you think now?
12: Yeah, it's a little different. I didn't really expect this at this point, but I guess it's kind of getting to that point in my career where I probably should.
10: Well, you know, the funny thing is you say you're that point in your career, but I watched you rope a steer in 9 seconds 2 years ago, and so it's not like you're backing off at all. You're still coming out there and taking their money on a pretty regular basis.
12: Well, you keep trying, but at some point, yeah, things don't work quite as well as you thought they do. It gets a little more difficult. I'm kind of starting to feel that more and more every day.
10: Yeah, and, you know, but you've had the opportunity to raise two boys who are both extremely talented in their own right. Of course, Paik, he's been a champion here as well, and then Trent, Rookie of the Year in professional rodeo, and there's a lot of hours in that little arena out there at Cold Springs.
12: There is. I'm proud to have been able to do that. And it does take a lot of time, but that's what we've used as our family time. We've missed a lot of other stuff, being there chasing things in the arena, but that's kind of what it takes to get to that level, and it's been fun to do that.
10: Well, it's been fun to watch, and you know, of course, I think I've known both those, well, all three of your kids since they were babies, and watched them grow up, and probably that's got to be the pride of you and your wife Wendy, as far as you know, raising a good family, and to be able to see them grow into not only steer roping but the wheat farming industry and everything that your family's been involved in.
12: It's really good, and I'm really fortunate to have been able to raise them in this great community. You know, it takes all of it, and I credit a lot of that to their success. We've had a lot of great help and a lot of great friends, and it's just been pretty easy, really, given the situation. It's a great place to raise a family.
10: Well, and you guys have done very well, and of course we don't only see you at the Pendleton Roundup in the daytimes, but we also see the entire family at the Happy Canyon every night. So this whole experience that we call the Pendleton Roundup is a big part of well, not only the Sorey family, but the Wagner family, and so much involved in that.
12: For sure, yes. We've kind of inherited. I inherited a part from Wendy's dad, and she's been in it her whole life, and it's our kids have grown up through the Happy Canyon deal, and it's been a lot of fun, and it's just part of our world.
10: Right.
12: Yep.
10: Talk a little bit about how you got into steer roping. I mean, I know a lot of your background, but I think a lot of people just think you came out of nowhere and started roping steers, but you got a little family background.
12: Yeah, we've got a lot of family background. You know, my wife calls me the roping farmer, and a lot of people probably wonder, how would a wheat farmer start roping? But it started back with my grandpa and my uncles and my dad roping, and that was kind of the start of our deal. And then as I grew up, I roped in college, high school and college, and I didn't really get into steer roping until I moved home out of college. And decided that going to a lot of rodeos wasn't in my schedule, and there wasn't very many steer open, so I started tripping steers, which my dad and uncles had always done, and grandpa, and so I'd started out in early 90s. Tripping was the first, you know, I think I'd only been roping steers for 4 or 5 years before I won the first title.
10: Yeah.
12: So it was pretty green.
10: Yeah.
12: Had a lot to learn, but it fit my schedule, and that's what we did.
10: Well, it's turned out pretty well, and it's been a pretty good career. You've knocked on the door qualifying for the national finals a time or two, and I don't think we're done seeing the sorry name in professional rodeo by any means, because that next generation, they're pretty wolfy.
12: Well, it's our hobby, and we work at it, so that's what helps, but I think you'll see a lot more of them, too.
10: Yeah, well, that's exciting, and congratulations to you and being inducted into the Hall of Fame. And I know McKenna, she's hung out a little bit out there with you guys during wheat harvest. And you got anything to ask Tom about this amazing honor? No, she doesn't. She shrugs. This guy, I can't get her to stop talking, Norman, most of the time. But.
12: Well, yes, that is. Yeah. That's for a good answer.
10: Exactly. So, well, Tom, congratulations to you, and we'll slide in another one of the Hall of Famers. We got a pretty good class this year, and you got to be inducted with some a lot of locals that you've probably...
12: Definitely.
10: Yeah,
12: gosh. Great class.
10: Great class. So we'll bring Steve over here, and we'll talk to him a little bit.
12: All right. Thanks, Marty.
10: Yeah, congratulations, Tom. And Steve, Corey, come on over, and we'll visit with you a little bit. And, of course, you know, we talk about families, and we just got done visiting with Tom a little bit about his family traditions. And, of course, the Corey family has been very involved. And Susan, your late wife, involvement probably up one side and down the other. I mean, going back to their court days, and then being involved with Happy Canyon and Pendleton, round up both. So
13: Well, good morning to you.
10: Yeah.
13: First of all,
10: yeah.
13: little brisk but beautiful. It's going to be a nice day.
10: Yeah.
13: Susan actually started. Her dad was a roundup director. Her grandfather was a roundup director, and I think she started at 6 or 7 years old on a pony. With her dad riding in the arena pushing cattle, which women really weren't even permitted to do.
10: Right.
13: That was in the 1950s. At 12, she actually started in Happy Canyon as a member of the quadrille, probably one of the younger, if not the youngest, ever quadrille member. And when I met her, which was shortly after that, and probably on the stagecoach at Happy Canyon, believe it or not, I was sort of attracted to her, and sort of followed her from there. And of course, she became a princess and a queen of the roundup, and then went on with the rest of her life, which involved nearly every day of her life, either roundup or Happy Canyon or both. And had a wonderful life, and was privileged to do a lot of things. But she, by herself, was sort of a walking billboard for roundup and Happy Canyon.
10: Yes.
13: Didn't matter where she was or who she was with, the subject always seemed to get back to our community event, which is a wonderful life that she had.
10: Yeah.
13: So thank you.
10: Well, she made an impact in this community, and definitely that enthusiasm that just rolled out of her as far as not just the Pendleton Roundup in Happy Canyon, but Pendleton as a community. And of course, you guys have raised some, you've got grandkids in the Happy Canyon right now. I mean, they're running around and enjoying every part of the tradition that you guys have been able to bring on.
13: I think between my brother Doug and my family, we've had the fortune of having lots of involvement, and hope it'll continue through these generations with our family and with all of our community.
10: Well, I've got one of your grandkids in class right now, and so far she's been a breath of fresh air compared to her dad.
13: Is that Ellie?
10: yeah, she's awesome.
13: Yeah, Ellie played volleyball in the Dallas last night, but she had to get back to the bull riding if she could, and I think she made it.
10: Yeah.
13: So she's a fun loving young lady, and we're pleased to have her in our family.
10: Well, and she, you know, we talk about Susan's excitement for the roundup in Happy Canyon, and I was kind of going around the class the other day and talking to the kids, and when I got to Ellie, you know, the question was, what does roundup mean to you? And
14: and got to her, and she spoke exactly what you spoke and what we saw in Susan's life, and it's just a community coming together to do something pretty amazing. So
13: yeah, well, thanks so much. She loved her grandmother, and her mother now is the second, I think, ever Happy Canyon director. So Ellie gets to spend time with the Indian princesses and all the appearances as a young 14-year-old, I think is what she is.
14: Yeah.
13: And I'll hear about it if it's different. We've been fortunate with those children, and all of them have participated.
14: Yeah, that's exciting. So, it's so cool to look at this year's class in the Hall of Fame to think, you know, and I've been around here most of my life, and to see the inductees this year. And Susan, I've known you guys since I was probably ninth grade or eighth grade or something like that. And then, you know, Ken Long, you know, he's been such a part of the show behind the scenes. Mm-hmm. Wayne Brooks, you know, a colleague of mine in the rodeo announcing world. And then, of course, Tom, I've worked for him Wheat Harvest. That was the scariest events of my life. And of course, roped with him a little bit, too. And so it's just cool this year's class to see how much connection there is right here in this community.
13: Yeah, well, thank you. That's certainly right. And you've played a large role in that as well, in making this event what it is. So
14: well, I just
13: congratulations
14: talk about
13: to
14: it.
13: You. Oh, yeah. No, it's great. It's great. I couldn't remember walking in here this morning whether maybe you were on one of the quadrilles when Susan was around.
14: No, I have never been on the quadrille. I've played nearly every other role in the Happy Canyon, but I never did get in the quadrille. I didn't have time to practice.
13: Well, you didn't really need any practice, I can tell you that. I know your background, but at any rate, I couldn't remember because Susan did spend a lot of time later in life overseeing the quadrille and rounding them up and getting them together and making sure they practiced those things. And so that was a wonderful part, too, of her life.
14: Yeah. No, and she, like I say, she had a passion for everything involved in Happy Canyon and the roundup. And what a great ambassador she was.
13: Yeah. I didn't tell this story, but I served in charge of Oregon's tourism program,
14: mm-hmm.
13: Susan and I took a trip for the state to the Far East. Susan got to Taipei, Taiwan.
14: Oh, really?
13: She was 35 or 40 at that point, beautiful young woman, she actually, people knew that she was a rodeo queen, but they didn't really know a lot about America.
14: Right.
13: Her picture got taken at one of the events that we attended and was on the front page of this, of the major newspaper in Taipei.
14: Huh.
13: In Taipei itself, I didn't look it up, but I'm sure there are 5-8 million people.
14: Oh,
13: there.
14: Yeah.
13: But anyway, she was just a walking ambassador. She loved doing the things that all of us do to promote our event, and if it came up in any topic or if it didn't come up, she may very well bring it up.
14: Guaranteed,
13: which was great.
14: Well, what a great way to, I guess, wrap up her legacy in putting her in the Hall of Fame.
13: Thank you. We had a picture of her at the banquet on Sunday night that they played, and it was of her riding a bucking calf when she was about 7 or 8 years old, which the farmers and ranchers in this area used to go to different homes and mm-hmm. have their children have events, and they rounded up a few calves and had them ride them. And one of the prize discussion points she always had was how she beat the Harvey boys, Jim, Bob, and John in bucking calves.
14: There you go.
13: And John said, yes, that was true, one time. He wouldn't admit more than that. But she had a wonderful life and a full life. And so thanks so much for commenting about her.
14: Yeah, and we miss her, of course. It's kind of hard to have a Pendleton Roundup without Susan Corey, but we've managed to go on, and those stories and that legacy will just last for years to come, and that's pretty exciting. So we're going to take a quick break and be back with more of our world-famous Cowboy Breakfast here. Of course, Good Shepherd Health Systems, our sponsor for our broadcast, Post 922, the VFW. Thank you, Steve Corey, for joining us this morning.
13: Thank you both.
14: We'll take a break and be back with more great action.
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10: Yeah. Well, we are down here in a beautiful morning, and it's actually warming up a little bit, McKenna. It's kind of nice, isn't it?
11: Yeah, it is.
10: Well, we've got some great guests here, of course, VFW Post 922 cooking ham and pancakes and eggs over here for breakfast. And, of course, Good Shepherd Healthcare Systems are title sponsor of our broadcast here. And, McKenna, you can tell us a little bit more about them.
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10: All right, and we have been visiting with some of our Hall of Fame inductees. Of course, we talked to Tom Sorey a moment ago, and then Steve Corey, whose wife Susan is put in there. And now we're going to talk a little bit about Ken Long and Mary Finney. You were Ken's partner, and of course, we have quite the history and an explosive history at that down there at the Happy Canyon and the Roundup.
21: Lots of booms and crackles.
10: Yeah. So tell us a little bit about Ken's history down there. I mean, how did he get involved, and how did that continue for so many years?
21: Of course, he was doing this before I met him, but any place that they needed electricity, Ken was interested in that. He did the underground tours and that sort of thing. Yep. And, of course, they pulled him in to do that. And he also, when he was a young person, worked in Lovelock, Nevada, where he was raised. He worked with the fire department and got into pyrotechnics and 4th of July. And from then, it just boomed right along.
10: The rest is history. You know, it's funny. My brother, for several years in the Happy Canyon, was the guy in the outhouse.
21: And
10: I think he had a vengeance against some of the individuals that got in there, because there were some nights
14: I think if they made him crankier, he really put some extra powder in that baby and blew that thing up. So, but he had a lot of, a lot to do with the pizzazz in that show, as far as making those pyrotechnics. It was always in good fun, but he was pretty meticulous about keeping everything safe too.
21: He definitely was.
14: Yeah.
21: And going back to the outhouse a bit, he figured that two things in the show: if the sacred drum did its thing correctly,
14: right,
21: and the outhouse did its demolition correctly, then the show was a good one.
14: That's right.
21: Those were the landmarks there that you had to make sure to do.
14: So there are definitely highlights throughout the show.
21: Definitely, definitely.
14: Yeah. So I agree. The drum, the outhouse, and then Shorty's legs. If they break it, if it sounds good, of course,
21: yes,
14: that was a little less pyrotechnic than Ken's part of the show, but a lot of exciting things. But one of the things that I really enjoyed about him is he really had a passion for serving, but he always was kind of behind the scenes.
21: Oh, he definitely loved to be behind the scenes.
14: Yeah.
21: Until later on, he decided, well, this could be kind of fun, and so he was part of the outhouse act, bringing in the dynamite. I hate to tell too much of the story, until the year that he tripped and face planted in the sawdust. That kind of ended his time running through out with
14: his,
21: the outhouse.
14: His thespian career was over.
21: Yes, yes. But he had he loved the people. He loved working with them. He didn't want to be in the limelight. He really wanted to make sure things happened behind the scenes, and as you said, keep it safe. And he was also in charge with all of the lighting. However, when I came on board, he kind of pushed that off onto me. So, but what he really enjoyed was bringing the kids in.
14: Mm-hmm.
21: We had a lot of young people, and we still have those same people today. Some of them have been with the show 20 years, running spotlights and
14: right.
21: And somebody has to take the things around to the back to boom and sparkle. So.
14: Yeah. It's a lot of hands on deck there.
21: Yeah. He was down at the Roundup Ground, or Happy Canyon, either one, probably starting in July, but August and September, every night you would find him at the Happy Canyon doing something, making something better, painting something, and then just hanging out and talking to people.
14: Yeah.
21: That was his family.
14: Yeah.
21: And I think it is for a lot of people.
14: I agree. And you walk back there, and of course where he had his little shack set up back there, there are a lot of people just hanging out there visiting. They haven't seen each other for a year.
21: Mm-hmm.
14: And it's just like they saw each other yesterday.
21: Yeah. Well, Roundup, he would sit back there.
14: Mm-hmm.
21: And because that's a thoroughfare between Happy Canyon and Roundup, he would sit back there and read a book or something like that. And that was just when he was, where he was at that time. And he met lots of people, helped lots of people. He was
14: kind of
21: Chamber of Commerce right there in the middle for Happy Canyon and Roundup.
14: Yeah, that's good. Well, and you talked earlier about his involvement at the Pendleton Underground, and that a lot of people don't realize, and I remember way back when they really got that thing kicked off, there was a lot of work putting that thing together at the beginning, because it was just a bunch of basements that were connected, and they had to put in all that lighting, and they had to develop a tour down there, and he was involved in that as well.
21: Yes, he was. He was also on the board there doing that.
14: Yeah, I've guided a few tours down there. It was always a little spooky at night when you had to turn all those lights off, because it was a long walk back to the switches. But
21: and he primitive didn't bother him.
14: No.
21: He didn't have to be sparkly and wonderful. He just wanted the effect to be there and make sure people were safe.
14: Yeah, and had an eye for that. And, and really, I noticed that throughout the years that it wasn't a haphazard attempt at making things loud and vibrant. It was he really had a lot of focus on how is this going to turn out, how is this going to look, and so there's a little bit of that theatric side in there. And talk a little bit about his history there.
21: mostly his history there was with Happy Canyon.
10: Oh, really?
21: What he did was he was a voracious reader. So mm-hmm. and internet came on, and you know, you just lost him. He would spend bunches of hours, and all year he would think about different acts and how he could make it better.
10: Yeah.
21: He was always looking to make it, just if it didn't quite work, well, we'll do this. You know?
10: Right.
21: So he's always willing to regroup and try something different.
10: Well, and he and you, that's the kind of people that make this thing happen year in and year out, as far as the Roundup and the Happy Canyon.
21: Right.
10: The community in general. And so thank you for sharing him with us, and thank you for sharing your talents as well.
21: Well, I appreciate his being honored, because he really did a lot, mm-hmm. and he was behind the scenes, and it's important to remember what the foundation of that whole process is on both the Roundup and Happy Canyon side.
10: A little bit of irony there, that a guy who spent all of his time behind the scenes is now inducted into the Hall of Fame.
21: Absolutely. Absolutely. It is.
10: Well, and that's cool. That's exciting.
21: It really is. It's a great year. Thank you very much.
10: Well, thank you for joining us, and we'll bring somebody else in here. Of course, I got to give a shout out to my parade announcing partner, and I don't see him down here this morning, but Larry Blanc, another one of the inductees. Holy moly, we have a lot of fun together. I was telling somebody the other day that Larry and I've announced that parade with him since Jared Spreet got on the Happy Canyon board. And of course, I wasn't giving JJ his job back, but I'm giving JJ Larry's job this year, because he's filling in while Larry is doing all of his parade duties. And but Larry and I have people that come and sit next to our truck every year, just because, and they've told us this year to year out, we just love listening to you guys. But Larry's one of those guys too, that he just flies under the radar a little bit, but still a great part of the community. And I think the volunteerism that we see around here is it's what makes this rodeo different than
21: definitely.
10: Any place else.
21: It definitely is.
10: Yeah. Well, thank you, Mary. We appreciate you being here, and we'll take a little break here and come back with more great interviews here at the world-famous Cowboy Breakfast. This is Marty Campbell along with McKenna Naughton, and we will be right back after this break.
0: Howdy from the Western Store, Milton Freewater Ore. 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
10: What a great morning here to kick off the Pendleton Roundup at the VFW Cowboy Breakfast. This is Marty Campbell along with McKenna Naughton and Good Shepherd Healthcare System is our sponsor this morning, McKenna.
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10: All right. Well, we are glad to have them, and of course, we're glad to have Kenny Lebsock from the Hall of Fame, Pendleton Roundup, Happy Canyon Hall of Fame. How are you, Kenny?
1: Good morning. I'm great. Good morning, McKenna. Glad to see you here. Hear you on the radio. Now we get to finally see you.
11: Yep.
10: Yeah, I told her she gets to take the lead on this interview. So fire away, McKenna.
11: Well, how does it feel to be inducted into the Hall of Fame?
1: Well, I'm only vice president. I'm not old enough to get inducted yet, but that's okay. I'm sure our inductees are all real happy to be inducted.
10: So tell us a little bit about what your job entails down there. And I know, Kenny, you kind of worked behind the scenes and kind of climbed up the ladder, and now they've actually given you a lot of responsibility, I guess I should say.
1: Well, I got a title. I don't really have too much responsibility. Shelby Spreederson, she kind of takes care of keeping us all in line. I am the events and sponsors director. And since I've got on the board, we've expanded that a little bit. We used to just have the Battle of the Bars and a golf tournament, and now we've got pickleball tournament. We have what we call the Real Rodeo, which features the history of either one-year Roundup and one-year Happy Canyon, which has kind of been a new thing we've started, which is really good because the Hall of Fame has a tremendous amount of exhibits and history. And we're able to bring to light and spotlight certain areas of that. And like the first year, it was the 1911 performance. We have it on film, which was pretty good. Unfortunately, we had somebody break a lot of windows, and that didn't go over real well. And we will, for everybody that's listening, we're going to show that again because it kind of got cut in half. And then last year we featured the 110th anniversary of Happy Canyon. And Jason Hill and Becky Wagner put on an amazing presentation for a couple hours down at the Roy Raley Room. So we've expanded it. We couldn't do it without all our sponsors. And we've got sponsors that just give us some time and some that give us a lot of money. And with that, it's been really good. I think we're in the black. And we're trying to expand and stay on our own feet and carry our own weight and support ourselves, and we're finally getting there.
11: Well, I bet it's pretty amazing to have the Happy Canyon going for 110 years. How do you feel about it?
1: Well, it's pretty amazing that all of us in both events have gone on that well, but it comes down to, and I think it, you can't say it enough, it's just all our volunteers. And it's this wonderful town we live in, and the town has become a region because we have volunteers that come back every year. I know Kim and the Letterbuck Room and Casey Kernan and all those guys, they've got people that volunteer from Portland, Washington, Idaho, all over that come back every year. So it's not just a local volunteer anymore. And I don't know if it's because they kind of grew up here and moved out and come back, or if they've got friends to do it, but the volunteerism is just amazing, and that's what's kept us going.
14: It is all about those volunteers. And, you know, hey, Kenny, you talk about how they come from different places. And I know they're, when I was involved in the Happy Canyon years ago, we've kind of, I guess, moved away from the Happy Canyon over the last few years just because of other commitments. But there were people that were in that show that they just, well, I know there was one guy in particular, and I'll just tell that story. He actually snuck into the Happy Canyon years ago to be able to go to the dance afterwards, and ended up, somebody put him in a pair of long johns, and then he was playing a part, and then it was just one thing after another, and then for years since, he's been a part of the show, and that kind of happens from time to time.
1: And it does, and it just, I know they, again, we say it too much, it's just a big family. You know, and it doesn't matter if you were born into it or what. My folks left town during Roundup. Mm-hmm. But my brother and my boys, they love it. It's in your blood. I know some other people that their grandparents and their parents and their siblings are in it, but they leave town. So it either gets in your blood and you can't get it out, and all you want to do is be part of it, or you don't. And luckily we have a whole lot that do. Mm-hmm. And, you know, and again, it's one of those people, that you move in here and it's like, what do we do in this little po-duck town? But pretty soon it grows on, you don't want to go anywhere else.
14: Yeah.
1: So, and it's just a great community. And with the two events that we've got going on, the amount of, again, the volunteers, and it's just a big family.
14: Yeah, it comes home for sure. My wife and I were talking the other night, and, you know, at some point you think, well, maybe I won't be doing this part of Roundup anymore. Maybe I won't be doing that part of Roundup. And my wife said, well, what would you do if you didn't do the radio stuff? And I said, well, I don't know. Because my entire adult life I've spent holding on to one of these microphones. It's like, I wouldn't know another Roundup. So I think a lot of people get in that situation. It doesn't matter if they're handing saddles out on Saturday at the rodeo, or if they are running a clipboard to somebody, or they're like Ken Long exploding outhouses, or wherever the case happens to be. There's something for everybody during the Pendleton Roundup in Happy Canyon.
1: Well, there is, and it doesn't matter your economic status or anything else. You see people, and you're just part of it. And you're happy to see them, and when they do see you after a year, you just give everybody a hug. You know, you said what you'd do without it. A couple years ago, I tried to get out of my role on the Double D and let somebody else come in there, and I sat home for a couple hours, and I couldn't stand it. I had to come back down, and somebody said, well, you can go help over here, and it's like, okay, you know, and somebody's always needing help if you're willing to show up and work hard and pay attention, but cutting back is really hard.
14: It is.
1: It's really hard. You know, yesterday I told my wife, it's like, it's only Tuesday morning and I'm tired already because of Friday, Saturday, Sunday, Monday,
14: yep.
1: And we're just getting started.
14: Right. It's only Wednesday. That's kind of how it works sometimes around here. But we talked about we talked to a few of our Hall of Fame inductees, and we've talked about that, but we haven't talked about the process. How do you guys, I guess I should say, pick out those inductees on a yearly basis?
1: Okay, so what happens is we'll send out a blank form to everybody that's a Hall of Fame member, and it's not hard to become a Hall of Fame member. We've got a form somewhere. Stop down at the Hall of Fame, we can get you enlisted into the Hall of Fame. And then, so the forms go out to all members, and there's different categories every year. I can't remember all of them. I think that the most there's 5 categories. And we get those entries back with nominations on them. And then there's a committee made up of past Roundup directors, past Happy Canyon directors, and 2 Hall of Fame directors. And they kind of go through and vet, hopefully to make sure that people are nominated in the right categories. Okay. And So once we have that all vetted out, then we send out a ballot with the different names on it to, again, everybody who sent in or that is a member of the Hall of Fame. And then we get those back, and at one of the, we have a meeting in the boardroom, and then we start going through the ballots and count them all. And then they don't know if they made the ballot usually, and they don't know if they've won until our May meeting, which is usually the second Tuesday in May. And then that's when we introduce them. Kim Clark, who was here earlier, had to go back to the Letterbuck Room for, they're having a commercial down there today. She has done a tremendous job with our inductees, making their presentations nice, getting the, once you're inducted or nominated or whatever you want to call it there, then you have a basically a spot in the Hall of Fame that we you decorate yourself with all the stuff that you've done, and she's done an amazing job with that. And that's pretty much a process. We don't vote on them unless you're a member.
14: Well, it's a lengthy process, but at the same time, not a difficult process for getting some pretty amazing people put in there and enshrined, I guess I should say.
1: Right, and again, it's one of those, I mean, I think I'm fairly young, and some of the names and stuff, you know, you're talking to Steve Corey, they know all those, that old history and stuff. I mean, I've been around it since 1990, and I don't know half the people that they're talking about.
14: Right.
1: Because we get volunteering in our own little group and area, and you don't really know. So that's where it helps having those older people or just the people that have been around different roles that know them.
14: Right.
1: You know, like the with Wayne Brooks. You know, yeah, I've heard of Wayne Brooks and stuff, but I didn't know his history.
14: Right.
1: And that's where we need those people that have that information sharing it with us that helps us.
14: Yeah. So. Well, that the multitude of individuals that come through this place, they come from all backgrounds, shapes, sizes, and to have that, I guess, diversity on that board is pretty important.
1: It is, and right now we have a really good board. I mean, they're all workers. We get a lot of stuff done. It's amazing the people that come to the museum and from where they come. And it's kind of kudos to the people that started it way back when, and then when they moved into the new building. But there isn't anybody that comes in that doesn't say how nice the museum is.
14: Oh, that's beautiful.
1: And I haven't been in any other rodeo museums, but when you walk around it, it is kind of pretty and well put together.
14: It is.
1: And that comes from all the past directors and those people that had the fortitude to build the new one.
14: Come a long way from being under the stands, which is now the Jackson Sundown Room, the Letterbuck Room.
1: Yeah. So
14: it's grown a lot. So, well, thank you, Kenny. We appreciate you being here this morning, and we'll take a quick break and be back with the Good Shepherd. They're going to visit with us a little bit about all the things that they offer there. But Kenny Lebsock, our Vice President of the Pendleton Roundup and Happy Canyon Hall of Fame. It's been a Hall of Fame morning here. We'll take a quick break and be back with more here at the world-famous Cowboy Breakfast.
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3: Well, I can smell those pancakes cooking over there. It is a great morning to come down here. The line's pretty short at the VFW Cowboy Breakfast. This is Marty Campbell along with McKenna Naughton, and we have Dr. Thompson here, Dr. Matthew Thompson from Good Shepherd Healthcare System, and good morning to you.
4: Good morning.
5: Good. 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
4: So I'm an orthopedic surgeon.
3: Orthopedic surgeon, and of course we're at the Pendleton Roundup, and it seems like that's a pretty fitting focus area, as far as rodeo goes.
4: We hope none of the contestants need any of our services, but we're ready and willing and available if needed.
5: What exactly does an orthopedic surgeon do?
4: So an orthopedic surgeon treats or manages conditions of the bones, muscles, tendons, and ligaments. So things like fractures, torn ligaments, torn tendons, or conditions like arthritis, degeneration of the joints, so joint replacements of the hip, knee, and shoulder, and then rare conditions like tumors.
5: Mm-hmm.
3: Excellent.
5: Well, tell us about the team at Good Shepherd Orthopedics.
4: So we have four orthopedic surgeons specializing in joint replacement surgery, sports medicine, and trauma. And then we also have two physiatrists who are non-operative physicians who treat pain using non-surgical techniques such as injections, managing back pain, and the like. And then we also have two podiatrists who specialize in diseases of the foot and ankle. And then our physical therapy team as well.
3: A lot of specialty going on over
4: there.
3: That's
4: right. That's right.
5: What exactly does your facility look like?
4: So we have, I think we have a state-of-the-art facility. We're working on bringing in state-of-the-art bleeding-edge technology to offer the very best to this community. We have a very nice clinical building just across the street from the hospital. And then our operating room suites are outfitted with the latest in computer-assisted surgery, including robotic technologies that we use for hip and knee replacement surgery.
3: Excellent. So, now, I was born at Good Shepherd Hospital, but it is not the Good Shepherd that is there nowadays.
4: Yeah.
3: It was the old one over on the other side of town, but anyhow, good stuff.
5: What kind of orthopedic technology is there available today?
4: So the we use robotic surgery to do orthopedic surgery, joint replacements, and the technology really helps us make a really precise plan that meets the patient's anatomy so that we can be very precise in executing our plan and creating the best joint reconstruction that we can.
5: So. You guys have a cancer of the bones and musculoskeletal system. What exactly does that do?
4: Yeah, so my background is orthopedic oncology. Before I came to Good Shepherd, I was at a university and did orthopedic oncology and directed the orthopedic oncology fellowship. Tumors of the musculoskeletal system are actually pretty rare. Most of the time when a bone has a cancer and it's spread from another site.
3: Right.
4: So cancer of the breast, colon, prostate, thyroid.
3: Right.
4: So the majority of what we treat in terms of tumors of the skeletal system is metastatic cancer. Primary tumors of the bone and soft tissues are rare. It's called sarcoma. But that's what that's one of my areas of expertise, and that often involves pretty advanced surgical techniques to achieve a limb salvage surgery. So advanced techniques and hip and knee joint replacement.
3: The things you don't want to have to deal with, but if you do, it's good to have good help.
4: That's right. That's right.
5: How do you guys help rodeo contestants who injure themselves or just need that help?
4: Yeah, well, like I said, hopefully no contestants do require our help, but obviously common injuries or fractures or, or ligament injuries, and so we're available to evaluate and help treat those as needed.
3: Very good. So. I know I've got some plates on the back of my neck from 1996.
4: Oh, wow.
3: Broke my

0: 55 and dislocated it too. Ooh. And they say that it has changed a little bit. They don't go through the back very often anymore. Is that true?
1: Well, I'm not a spine surgeon, but yeah, a lot of cervical spine surgery is done through the front these days.
0: Yeah. Well, I guess it would have probably been good to have broken it later, but I'm glad it's out the road. So, well, thank you, Dr. Thompson.
1: My pleasure.
0: Appreciate
1: nice
0: you
1: meet
0: being
1: you
0: here, and we'll get a chance to visit with Dr. Sue as he comes on over here. We'll
1: very good.
0: Get to ask him some questions.
2: Thank you.
0: A little less on the orthopedic side here.
2: Yeah.
0: Yeah, so well, good morning to you.
2: Good morning. Good morning, everybody.
0: Yeah, so you are a kind of a rarity in this part of the woods, a vascular surgeon.
2: It is pretty rare. I think in the state history in the Eastern Oregon, I'm probably the first.
0: Really?
2: Wow. Yeah, vascular care is very uncommon, you know. It's a smaller specialty compared to like cardiology,
0: right?
2: Cardiology, probably like 30,000 plus in the whole country.
0: Yeah.
2: Probably 3,000 in the whole country for vascular surgery.
0: Really?
2: Oh, yeah. Darn. Not common.
0: Yeah.
2: Yeah.
0: So, well, good.
3: So what exactly is a vascular surgeon? What would you do in a surgery?
2: Yeah, I kind of make a joke about myself. I kind of call myself like a glorified plumber. If you think about your, house plumbing, you know, anything that plugged up, you know, or that might be leaking, I'm probably the one that you call. So, vascular disease, essentially, if you think your whole body, it's your entire whole artery, you know, vessel system, arteries and veins,
0: right,
2: from almost your head to toe. Yes. So, usually except the heart, which is cardiologist. And inside the brain, that's neurosurgeon.
3: Mm-hmm. Yeah.
2: But pretty much artery vein in your whole body, we can get there.
0: That's interesting. You know, I took my students one time years ago to the bodies exhibit. And they actually had an exhibit, and it was the entire vascular system with nothing else, no bones, no muscles.
2: Wow.
0: And it had all been plasticized. But it looked like a human standing there. It was just, they had it color-coded red and blue veins and arteries.
2: That's
0: and
2: exactly right. That was my favorite colors,
0: yeah,
2: red and blue.
0: I'll bet.
3: This is one of the new services at Good Shepherd. What services are you providing over there in Hermiston?
2: Quite a few. We do surgeries, from all the vessels, arteries and veins. So talking about diseases are usually like carotid, you know, stroke patients.
0: Right.
2: So prevent stroke or treating stroke. Lots of limb salvage, you know, patient might have poor circulation, they get foot wounds.
0: Right.
2: Our job is to preserve tissue, not to cut it.
0: Right.
2: Preserve the limbs, improve the circulation. There's a lot of patients with like aneurysms, which is for a lot of them, like, you know, just the vessel enlarge, and they're often asymptomatic without symptoms. Our job is to save their lives from rupturing.
0: Right.
2: And a lot of clotting, you know, DVT, clotting in the veins, so clot in the lungs. Nowadays, we have newer technologies. We can actually go in there and just put a needle in there, get to the lesion and suck the clot out.
0: Yeah.
2: Without making big incisions anymore.
0: It's kind of nice.
2: Yeah, so it's a lot of newer technology, and I don't think that's been, you know, present before in this area, region. So we're doing all that in Good Shepherd now.
0: So do you have in a lot of areas of medicine, there's preventative care. As a vascular surgeon, you focus a lot on preventative stuff?
2: Exactly. I'm actually more quite holistic.
0: All right.
2: My specialty is vascular surgeon, which people think you're pretty aggressive or invasive. Actually, no. I'm kind of, I was born in Taiwan, Asian, and I like to think about the whole body approach,
0: right,
2: you know, educating the patient. I feel like I'm community surgeons, and vascular disease is oftentimes chronic.
0: Right.
2: You know, because, you know, they may require long-term treatment, but yes, what I would want to do is actually educating the patients and only treat them when they really need the surgery. But
0: right,
2: most times it's educating, like, about walking, improve your collaterals, natural bypass, you know, medical optimization,
0: right,
2: you know, before we get to the surgical.
0: Very good.
3: So why is good vascular care so important for patients?
2: Why
3: is good vascular care so important for patients?
2: It's really to, he just said, is to prevent bad outcome.
0: Right.
2: What you really want to do is try to modify some of those risk factors that you could see to avoid getting to the point of needing surgery. So I treat a lot of patients with poor circulation in the legs, and I always tell them, your best friend is walking.
0: Walking, yeah.
2: I am your second best friend. I'm always here when you need me, but the first thing is walking. You know, improve the collateral. The body has is very unique. They can actually generate their own collaterals through like walk-ins and through medical optimization. Again, is to reduce you know, the surgical interventions.
0: Movement, good diet, those types of things make your job a lot easier, don't they?
2: It does. It's very easy. The same, you know, thing that we talk about. Just good, healthy diet, you know, and a lot of exercise. What's moving keeps moving.
0: Well, I'm going to ask you a question.
2: Yeah.
0: As a doctor and especially a vascular surgeon, is huckleberry ice cream a health food during the Pendleton Roundup?
2: I think that's a tricky question. I'm not, I shouldn't answer that, but I love huckleberry ice cream.
0: Yes.
2: Right? We all do. The huckleberry part is healthy.
0: There you
2: it's
0: go.
2: It's got lots of vitamin C.
0: You can stop it talking could, now.
2: Yep.
0: No, I had to convince my wife of that yesterday.
2: Yeah.
0: She wasn't biting very hard. So.
2: Okay.
0: Well, thank you, Dr. Sue. It's good to know that we've got somebody with your specialty right here in our neighborhood.
2: Yep.
0: And, you guys are going to do a great job this week. Hopefully you don't have to work very hard this week. You get some time off and enjoy the Pendleton.
2: I do. It's a whole city event, so it's beautiful out here.
0: Yeah, and of course we're just at the Farm City Pro Rodeo not too long ago, so you're surrounded by rodeo.
2: Yeah, I loved
0: good.
2: It.
0: Well, thank you very much.
2: Thank you.
0: Good Shepherd Healthcare System, our title sponsor here this year at our VFW Cowboy Breakfast, and Dr. Thompson, Dr. Sue, spending some time with us and doing a great job for the region, for the community, whether that's robotic surgery or vascular surgery or orthopedic oncology. They've got it all over there at Good Shepherd in the shadow of the Butte. And it's funny, I used to climb that butte all the time when I was a little kid, and I was surprised that I never did need a surgeon after doing that.
2: But, you were young.
0: Yeah, young and feisty. Well,
2: yep.
0: We appreciate you being here. We'll take a quick break and be back with more from our world-famous Cowboy Breakfast here, kicking off the Pendleton Roundup, and we'll just take a quick break.
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0: Casey. Yeah, we got Casey Hunt and we got Pat Ray down here, the presidents of the Pendleton Roundup in Happy Canyon, and part-time butter throwers and everything else. But it's a busy week. This is Marty Campbell along with McKenna Naughton, our Good Shepherd Healthcare System Cowboy Breakfast, and we're just going to jump right in here. And McKenna, take it away.
3: I bet it's pretty hard being a Happy Canyon president.
11: You know, it's a great assumption, McKenna, but I'll tell you this. It's if it weren't for our volunteers that come back every single year, a lot of the things that they do have been passed down from one generation to the next within a family, and they know exactly what their jobs are, which makes it pretty easy for me. And I've also got a 11 hard other working board of directors that have different assignments. So really and truly, it's kind of weird when it gets to Roundup Week. It's, you don't have a job, right? As a president, you've got other things going on, but it's everybody else's kind of making all the things happen around you. So.
0: Pat Ray, you'd probably say the same thing.
12: Oh, without a doubt. 1,200 volunteers, 16 other directors working hard. It's a busy week, but we're ready to kick off the 116th Pendleton Roundup.
3: How long have you guys been working for Cannon and Roundup?
11: Well, my volunteerism dates all the way back to when I was 4 years old in the show.
3: Wow.
11: You know, my dad was a past Happy Canyon director and president, and so grew up as a Happy Canyon kid around the event. But I've been on the board. This is my 10th year as a Happy Canyon director.
12: I won't say what year, but I went to BMCC, and we used to sort cattle. So it's been probably 3 decades that I've been involved, or more.
3: That's a great feeling.
12: I was just a pup.
0: I got something to ask. So, you know, Casey, you grew up in the Happy Canyon and the Pendleton Roundup. Of course, your dad is still beading things. I saw some of his beadwork yesterday. Kristen Schmidtgall had a purse thing, and it was all the buck and shoots. And I go, oh, I like that. And so, Dennis Hunt, you know, so you've got that history. Pat, you're a little bit different story. And so talk a little bit, how do you get so involved that they put you in an 8 or 9 or 10 year sentence as a director in one of these organizations? I mean, what kind of mentality does it take to say, yeah, I'm going to sign on and I'm going to be a part of this deal? And I mean, you guys are in over your heads for sure. Go ahead.
12: Well, I'll say it. I mean, we're standing right here right now. It's all about the community. It's about friendships. It's about integrity, effort. Some of the best friends that you will ever have will be involved in this rodeo in the Happy Canyon.
0: Absolutely. Casey?
11: You know, you got to love the organization. I mean, you know, you do it for that. You know, it's, again, like Pat said, it's giving back to the community. It's being a part of that history and that tradition. Is really what kind of brings you back year after year and wanting to kind of do it all over and be a part of it.
0: Well, it's completely different here, and I've said this to a lot of people. I have the opportunity to go and announce some pretty dang good rodeos, some top 15, top 30 rodeos, some big events around the country. And there is no other event that brings a community together in the way that Pendleton does. I mean, every community gathers around that rodeo or whatever, but we've got a completely different thing here in Pendleton. And speak to that a little bit.
11: Yeah, you know, I've gotten around too, Marty, like you, and been to a lot of different other rodeos. But, you know, one thing that really separates Pendleton from, you know, in what I see from a lot of rodeos is the tribal participation. You know, you go to other rodeos and they have some tribal participation, but nobody does it or has the contingency of local tribal participation than the Pendleton Roundup in Happy Canyon.
12: Set up 300 teepees. And I mean, it's a visual that most people show up. If you're on the north side, you know this. You're up in the crow's nest announcing. You look over and you're like, look at all the teepees. It's pretty significant and spectacular.
11: That it is.
3: I feel like a lot of people don't know how big of a role the you two play in the roundup. What is the biggest part that you try and, I guess, like, show to the community that you do?
11: Well, I mean, I don't know if it's necessarily what I try to show to the community. You know, I mean, as the president, you know, I just, everything I do, I try to do it the best that I possibly can. I want to lead by example for my board. But, you know, we're celebrating our 110th year this year.
3: Mm-hmm.
11: And, you know, I said it the other night, I can't remember at what event, but, you know, it's generations and generations of families that continue to show up, and you know, they brought their kids, and then eventually those kids brought their kids, and that's how we've gotten to 110 years. And so Happy Canyon, you know, yeah, it's a show, yeah, we do the Extreme Bulls Tour finale, and yeah, we do Goldies, and you know, we do the concert, and we are the official after party of the Pendleton Roundup, but what represents us is truly our people.
0: Yeah.
11: And the people.
0: I agree.
12: But you have to honor and respect those that came before us. So even this year, we are honoring and respecting Tim Hawkins, who passed away.
0: Right.
12: And so that is something our boards, Casey and I, if you look on the back of our hats, we're going to have hat pins that recognize Tim Hawkins. And he was one of those people that, I mean, for me, he was the one that said, get involved.
0: Yeah.
12: And I said, I will.
0: And it wasn't just him. I mean, his family before him.
13: Yep.
0: And his family after him, you know. And,
12: still.
0: And you guys talk about that. And,
12: generations.
0: Yeah. And I, you think back, you were talking about the Teepee Village and the involvement in the tribe and how that connection has happened. That happened 116 years
12: ago. 116 years ago.
0: 116 years ago.
12: 1910. They showed up, we put on a rodeo.
0: Yeah.
12: And we've been partners ever since.
0: And it hasn't changed much since then. And that John Grounding and I were talking about that years ago, that Pendleton is not a rodeo. It is a festival. I mean, it is an event. And it, I mean, yes, it's, you got the best contestants in the world competing here year in and year out on the best livestock in the world year in and year out, but What is different is you look at a picture of the Pendleton Roundup, and it doesn't matter what angle that photograph is shot, you know exactly what you're looking at. Happy Canyon, the most unique pageant that you're going to see anywhere. I mean, I've, like Casey, you and I were talking about this earlier, we've been all around this country, even into Canada, down into Mexico, and you're not going to see anything that shares the culture the way the Happy Canyon does. So, good stuff.
11: Yeah, it's pretty spectacular. It's great to see all the people. We're down here, obviously, at Cowboy Breakfast and the line of people.
12: Look at the line.
11: And
0: it's getting a little longer
11: people
0: now.
11: People are showing up. You know, we just got done. We did our kickoff concert. We just got done with our second night of the Extreme Bulls Tour finale, which was absolutely fantastic. But, you know, you talk about being iconic. I mean, and I haven't been able to watch it back on the Cowboy Channel yet. But, you know, we put some CapEx money into our facility, and one of the things we did is we brought in 19 new bull lights to improve the lighting in our arena specifically for the Cowboy Channel, and so it'll be fun to watch that back. But you know, like you said, when you watch that on TV, and you see the Happy Canyon scenery in the background, people that have been here or been to the Happy Canyon show, they know exactly where that's at.
0: Right. Well, and Pat, on the Roundup side of things, the tradition is still there. There's no signage in the arena. There's still that big grass infield. You got those big wooden bucking shoes. But at the same time, you've got a world-class stadium that is surrounding it that's been there not very long.
12: You bet.
0: Each and every year, you guys are doing some sort of improvement to make it better.
12: Oh, yeah. I would always say that we like to make improvements that the contestants who are our show, 900 of them show up.
0: Yep.
12: They pay money to get here. And we want to make sure their experience is as good as it can be. Now, granted, we have parking problems. We all do.
0: Oh, yeah.
12: Because they show up with bigger and bigger rigs yes. every year. But, no, we've made a lot of improvements. And you know what? Partnerships matter. Partnerships from Happy Canyon to the city of Pendleton to BMCC. That's, we're standing here. Look at the line. These are partnerships. This is about the community. That's why we're successful.
0: Yeah, it's pretty exciting to see that and to see a town come together like this year in and year out. And I always tease people, the only reason I live in Pendleton is because of this week, which is not entirely true because everybody that makes this week special also lives here the rest of the year.
12: This is the best week of the year.
0: Yeah, and I'm glad
12: it's only
0: weather.
12: Oh, me too. Look at the weather. Look at the people. Everybody's smiling. It is the most beautiful place on earth.
0: And a destination. You know, McKenna can speak to this too. We're at the Roundup souvenir booth down there. The FFA kids are running that. And there's people from everywhere that show up. And, you know, I go to a lot of rodeos and great events, amazing events. We've got, you know, like I'll go to Newtown, North Dakota in a couple of weeks and announce the biggest extreme bronc in the world. But at Pendleton, you've got people from all over this planet that come just because, hey, it's Pendleton Roundup. They might not know who Stetson Wright is. But they don't care because they're
12: they
0: here.
12: They should.
0: Yeah, but they might not. I'll tell you that. So, McKenna doesn't know him if he's standing in front of her, but I'm just kidding. She was all googly-eyed the other day. But regardless, it's a different feel here because of that. But I think, and you guys both alluded to this, it goes back 116 years. When you develop that tradition, it makes it pretty special, doesn't it?
11: You know, and it's in Pendleton Roundup. I mean, it's become a brand. And you know, you go to Cheyenne, you go to Calgary, you go to any other rodeo, you run into a lot of people that are like, "Oh, Pendleton." You know what? I've never been there, but that's one rodeo that I've got to get to and I want to go to. So that's pretty cool. That's always fun to hear, and we always welcome everybody out there that say that, come on in. If you come, let us know. We'll take care of you. But, man, it's going to be a fun week. We're excited, and we've already kicked it off, and it's been great so far. So we're going to continue it on and on with the show, as we say.
13: Awesome.
12: The Bucket List Rodeo.
0: Well, you should take us to a break.
3: All right. Well, it's been good talk here with Casey and
0: Pat.
3: We'll go here to a break, and we'll be back soon.
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0: Well, it's a beautiful Wednesday morning here at the VFW Cowboy Breakfast, post 922 over there. 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
0: Excellent. And we're here this morning with Ben Maney, who is about $5,000 broker than he was yesterday morning at this time. But a good cause last night. What a great auction at the Circle Golden Circle of Champions.
18: We had, yes. Well, first, good morning. Perfect morning. We had a great time last night, our dinner that we have before Expos. During dinner, we have a live auction, and Marty, you did a wonderful job auctioning off some great items. And when the auction, just before the auction was over, we had there was two tickets that were going to get auctioned off, and those two tickets were Saturday night, first Saturday of the NFR, down about three rows up, and my wife Julie was pretty darn excited about them, and so. Yeah, we ended up going. We have two tickets.
0: Yeah, you're going to Vegas.
18: We're going to Vegas. It worked out pretty good because, we go down a few days early, the Happy Canyon board and Roundup board, and so I guess it fits into the schedule pretty good.
0: That's good. Well, and a great cause, too.
18: Yes. The price tag, but Golden Circle, going to the kids and what it does for them, every bit of that, 100%.
0: Yeah. So. He's going to not make eye contact with me at future auctions, I'm pretty sure. So.
18: Well, we're definitely going to sit in a different location or not bring Julie to it.
0: And that kind of goes as Jason Graybill a couple of years ago. He was bidding, and then Tia DeGroff was kind of working the ring, but her timing was a little off, so he'd bid, and then Tia would go, yep.
18: Yeah.
0: And I thought they were bidding against each other. Well, no, so we got an extra, we doubled his money coming in. So I love it, auctioneering to Happy Canyon directors and Pendleton Roundup.
18: It's never a dull moment, I tell you what. Yeah.
3: Well, at these auctions, what exactly do you guys use the money you get from it?
18: Well, for this one, this was a Golden Circle fundraiser, and we started this last year for Happy Canyon, and Roundup does it too, but all this money goes to kids cancer, and it's just helping them out, medical bills, everything, just everything from A to Z. So
3: I bet it feels pretty great to help those kids out, and you've been a part of the Happy Canyon for a while, and You do the tickets here. How does that feel?
18: Well, I've been, this is my seventh year on the board, but I did do a ticket directorship. What I do now is I do the office, and what I am basically the go-between person between the Roundup office and the Happy Canyon board. And what I do during the week is control the cash and the script and make sure everyone's got plenty of credit card machines during Goldie's and the X-Bowls and concert so we can sell script to our the customers and so they can get a few drinks and whatnot during the week. So that's kind of 30,000 foot what I do.
0: The view. Up on top.
18: Yep. So,
0: well, there's a lot of family history with you and the Happy Canyon as well,
18: and
0: you created the next, I guess, tier of that family history. Talk a little bit about what that means to you as a part of this community.
18: I remember when I started in Happy Canyon, I was about 10 years old, and I was with my dad, and he was in the show, and we walked the donkey down the east side of the Happy Canyon, and I wasn't even in the show for a couple years, but I was up there hanging out with the donkey and dad before, and then I slowly progressed, you know, immigrant scene, and then chasing the stagecoach, and now I've got a little man, he's 5 years old, Rhett, and he started, shoot, when he was about 6 months old, coming out of the... the suitcase.
0: Oh,
18: yeah. He's progressed. He's still coming out of there, and then he's in the school kid scenery. And but it, I mean, like, you know, like what Casey and Pat said just a little bit earlier, it's a community, it's family tradition. I mean, it generations. I mean, this is what it's about, and it's just, I mean, you can't explain it. It's just something that we do and we love with all of our hearts. So
0: we're 110 years the Happy Canyon this year, is that correct?
18: Yep, so
0: 110 years of history, and so much of the Happy Canyon looks so similar that it, you know, as it did 110 years ago. But each and every year you guys are continually trying to get past that edge and make it a new thing while maintaining those traditions.
18: Yeah, I feel like we're always painting something in the scenery, updating in the scenery, you know, the detail that goes along with that. And you know what, for the CapEx, you know, our gray section in the grandstands, we redid all of our gray section. We took out the wood bleachers and put aluminum in. And the goal, you know, after our week here, we'll finish up the rest of the sections. But it's making the customer fan experience better every time, and how can we make it easier for you guys to access the seats and enjoy the show with improved lighting that's what we're here for. I mean, we love to do this, but it's here for the fans. This is exactly
0: so. It's an 8-year term on the board.
18: Yep.
0: And I think that's a little bit different than Roundup. They're 4 and 4. You guys are 8.
18: Yep.
0: So, and Kevin Porter and I talked about this years ago. It's an 8-year sentence, but it's a labor of love too.
18: Yeah.
0: And so, talk a little bit about the entire year. What does it take to build up to this thing? Because it's not just this week.
18: No, it's not. I mean, this week is busy, but I mean, next month we start planning for next year, and we go through a meeting where it's what went right, what went wrong, we've got a plan that, you know, for next year, what we're going to do. But, you know, we go in through the winter and spring and meetings and game plans. And, I mean, work parties start early in the spring and for the following year. And it's just not a 2-week on and have a good time for a week and then take the rest of the year off. I mean, we rent the facilities out all year long now. And, we have events that we go and the princesses, I mean, they're rolling right after, you know, in the winter time. So, I mean, it's Happy Canyon will take, it's a volunteer position, but it's a big deal.
0: Full-time job.
18: They'll take as much as you want, but it's totally worth it. I mean, this is what it's about.
3: earlier you're talking about the fans and their experience.
18: Yeah.
3: I've been meeting people all the way from Texas. I even met somebody from Hungary, and they're talking about the Happy Canyon. How do you, what do you think about that? Like, people who come all the way from Texas just to see the show, what do you think about that?
18: Oh, I think it's great. I mean, it's just, the sky's the limit. I mean, and I think we have our publicity, you know, the social media aspect where we can get that info out, that and everyone in the world can see it. And you see, they see how fun it is. And you, I mean, it's just not Texas. I mean, it's all over the United States, the country. I mean, it's Europe, you name it. They've been here. Australia, I mean, it's a cool thing. So,
0: be pretty cool to have a map of the world with all those little pins.
18: Oh, yeah. Go into like the dentist's office, you see all the pins, yep, wherever. Yeah, usually there's not too many pins in Helix, Oregon, I see, but it's
0: at the dentist's office, yeah, or the Happy Gate.
18: Yeah, the Happy Gate. Where we go, the dentist's office. Where's Helix again? But it's very cool. Yeah.
0: That's cool. So, yeah. Now there's a lot of things that go on, and of course you talked about the year's journey and the amount of effort that goes into putting this on, but you just look around this week and yeah, you're busy, and by the time Wednesday rolls around, the first day of all this, you're already tired.
18: Yeah.
0: But it's worth it.
18: Oh, yeah. I mean, you know, we come down here Wednesday, last week of Wednesday, and we start past director's dinner, and just our event starts, you know, a concert. And we've had two amazing, you know, concert and bowls last night, and we haven't even got to the rodeo time.
0: Right.
18: I mean, and our show starts tonight, too. So, I mean, the party has not even, it started, but it ain't done yet.
0: Yeah.
18: Yeah. So
0: year in and year out, have different specialty acts.
18: Yes.
0: Change the Happy Canyon a little bit. What do you got in store this year?
18: Well, I'll leave that to Becky. She's since it's a 110 year, she's got it close to her hip on some special fun acts, old school acts coming up, and yep, surprises. So if you haven't got your ticket for Happy Canyon, you better buy it, because she's got a great show planned. I'm not going to give it away, but
0: good.
18: I got to say is you better be there, because you won't be disappointed.
0: She always does a good job of keeping it new.
18: Yes.
0: Fresh. It used to be you'd hear people say, oh, you've seen it once, you've seen it a million times, and that is not true.
18: No.
0: Because she's always got something up her sleeve.
18: Yeah, and, you know, there's some surprises. I mean, you know, there'll be a few directors that'll pop out in different locations through the show. So it's going to be a great four nights.
0: That's fun.
18: Yeah.
3: How do you think the Happy Canyon will like look in 10 years time?
18: You're going to have the same show there, but just like what we've done is keeping it fresh. Mm-hmm. And we have great volunteers that show up every year, and you're in 10 years, you're going to get like my little man. He's 5 years old. He's going to be 15, and he is going to be, who knows what he's going to be doing, chasing the wagon or diving into the pool. But that show is great, and it's just gonna, we do everything we can to keep it fresh, new every year. So I mean, if you say I haven't been there for 5 years, well, you're missing out, because you've already missed out for 5 years, because it's changed.
0: And I've noticed that too. You know, we used to be involved in the show for years and years, and you might not notice those changes when you're there every night for 20 years in a row, even though they're happening. And then you take a couple of years off, and you show up one night just because, hey, we got to go watch the Happy Canyon. It's like, oh, well, that's a new one. I didn't know that was going to happen.
18: Yeah.
0: So it's kind of exciting to be able to see that change. But, you know, my grandpa used to talk about when the Happy Canyon was over, where he called it Pay and Pack, but it's Baxter Auto, Western Auto, I guess I should say.
18: Yeah.
0: And that area over there, they had a rope dance. You know, you had to pay, you had to clear the dance floor, and they had people holding the rope. And when the song was over, they'd put the ropes down. You paid a nickel to get on the dance floor again.
18: Yeah.
0: And I'm like, that doesn't happen anymore, but it's still in the same vein of that, because there's always something new. There sure were no pyrotechnics back then, I can tell you that much. But we've got that. We've got lasers in the Extreme Bowls finale. We got the concert. I remember my first concert at the Pendleton Roundup was Charlie Daniels. And oh, how much different it was then than it is now. And so it's cool to see that change.
18: Yeah, it is. It really, and it, we still keep the values, the traditional values of where is it. But we understand. I mean, it's keeping it upkeep, you know, the lights. I mean, if you've been to the Bulls the last two nights, you know, the drone show that we had, I mean, that's amazing what they can do. And just, the pyro and the lighting. It's just making the experience fun, but still keeping the roots.
0: Yeah. It's a fun deal. And, of course, blending the two cultures in the Happy Canyon every night is a tradition that is extremely unique.
18: Yeah, the tribe. I mean, we have great participation and a ton of excitement. And it's, I feel like every year we get a few more volunteers, and it's just, it's wonderful to see them. I mean, they dress up in the regalia and come in and just the passion that really everybody has.
0: You let her buck and on with the show. It's good stuff. So Ben Maney joining us here from the Happy Canyon side of the fence, and we are on our world-famous Cowboy Breakfast broadcast, of course, brought to you by Good Shepherd Healthcare Systems. This is Marty Campbell along with McKenna Naughton. And, Ben, it's been a pleasure visiting with you this morning.
18: Oh, it's been great, guys. Thank you.
0: I'm glad to see you weren't trying to hit me over the head with a microphone or anything. But hopefully you guys have a great show tonight.
18: Oh, it's going to be a lot of fun, yes. And a great rodeo today, too.
0: All right. Well, take care, and we'll take a quick break and be back with more action here at the Cowboy Breakfast.
18: Yeah, all right.
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8: Yeah, helping bring the community together. That's great.
9: That's excellent. So, Roger, we appreciate you guys working hard here every morning. And you got a pretty good crew down there. It's always good to be able to get people in there to get you some pancakes cooked.
8: Yeah, tell them come on down. We need the business.
9: All right. Well, sounds good. Roger Seco and the VFW, and they are cooking pancakes. They're cooking ham. They're cooking eggs, and they're serving coffee. Woo! So if you haven't gotten down here yet, get down here. It's a great part of the Pendleton Roundup.
8: Let it bump.
9: That's right. Well, thank you. We'll take a,
8: thank you.
9: A quick break and be back with more here at the world-famous Cowboy Breakfast. We come, Carl Farber going to be joining us after the break, and it is always a good time down here.
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9: That's good morning down here at the Cowboy Breakfast. The line is still fairly short, so if you haven't gotten down here, get on down here. But this is Marty Campbell along with McKenna Naughton in our Good Shepherd Healthcare System Cowboy Breakfast.
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9: Excellent. And of course, we've got a special guest here, Carl Farber, who has finished his 8-year sentence on the Roundup side of the fence, and I don't know what you did wrong, but you're on the Happy Canyon board and traded that black hat in for a white one. So, Carl, good morning to you.
15: Good morning, Marty. Thanks for having me.
9: Well, it's good to have you. It's always an entertaining time when Carl Farber's around, but you got a big job, and I think a lot of people don't realize how important that security job is, whether it's on the Roundup board or the Happy Canyon board. And I got a lot of preparation. Of course, you bring a lot of background in law enforcement. That's got to help you out quite a bit.
15: It does. You know, I'm used to dealing with situations in my everyday world, everyday job. So it comes pretty natural to me. The great thing is that we have a phenomenal partnership with Roundup, with Kenzie Hansel on the other side. Mm-hmm. Great friend of mine. He and I were presidents together. He was Happy Canyon. I was Roundup. And we became great friends, and we still are, and still we've been working together, and it's a lot easier as a team than it is as an individual. So it's been a pretty good year so far.
9: Yeah. We have all kinds of people coming into town, and they can they can get a little rowdy throughout the course of the week, and there's got to be a lot of pieces in place before you ever even nod your head to get this thing started. And so talk a little bit about the preparation it takes throughout the year to establish the security protocols and everything.
15: Well, we're constantly setting up different, like we did a new EOP, updated that. Stuart Roberts was the security director prior to Kinsey, and he rewrote the EOP for Roundup and Happy Canyon, and we've been kind of sharpening that up a little bit and making sure that we have our bases covered. And you know, you do your due diligence to try to do as best you can to prevent any major happenings, and try to see what see what's in the future, which is kind of difficult to do, but we try to do our best. So that we do a lot of that. We're trying to prepare the boards a little more as of recent days to deal with an emergency. So that's puts them in a great place. And it's always, if you practice it and you know it, your game day is like practice day, right? So you practice like you play the game. So it's been really good for us. We just try, and then obviously we always, right? So you practice like you play the game. So it's been really good for us. We just try, and then obviously we always, we're setting up the

0: if you do it as throughout the year, then it usually everything falls together pretty well.
1: Yeah. Well, and one thing that a lot of people don't realize is it's not just the directors, but your wives are pretty important to the security program here at the Pendleton Roundup. And I know Buffy and Emily both have done their time in that security trailer down there. Talk a little bit about, you've got how many volunteers on both sides of that fence there between the Happy Canyon, between the Pendleton Roundup. You've got, I don't know, 1,200 volunteers or more. How do you keep all that lined out ahead of time to be able to keep all the security right?
0: So that's just so you couldn't be said worse, or couldn't be said better. Our wives, it's a position on both boards, especially on Roundup, that if you don't have a super active spouse and that is in it as much as you are, you're not going to succeed very well. It's they put more time in almost, you know, leading up to it in the July, August months, printing off badges. It becomes a family event.
1: Right.
0: It's funny, Kenzie was telling me the other day, they were Sunday afternoon, and he had his three girls, and his wife was printing badges, and they were putting them in alphabetical order and clipping the holes in them and getting them all ready to go. And we did the same thing. We would sit at the table in the evenings, and Buffy would print off badges, and my boys and I would sit there and organize them alphabetically for getting ready for a work day. And
1: yeah.
0: So that's a very much so a team effort in our wives and in our families. They get kind of forced into it, I think.
1: Whether they want it or not.
0: Pretty much the boys just kind of sit them down at the table after dinner and tell them they got some work to do.
1: Yeah.
0: And, but they're always willing to help, you know, it turns into a family affair, so that, you know, being a director doesn't take as much time away from your family. It adds to your family.
1: Right.
0: And that's the key, right? So you want to, that also helps you succeed in being a good director, is making sure your family's behind you.
1: Good. Yeah. Got to have all hands on deck as far as the Pendleton Roundup and Happy Canyon. But, you know, we've got a full week ahead of us. We are only just beginning. This is day number one, really, when it comes down to it, Happy Canyon and Roundup.
0: It is.
1: So, I saw you the other morning down there, and you already looked like you had a week under your belt. So when do you actually come down here and say, all right, I'm all in?
0: Well, we started moving blocks and moving trailers in on Wednesday, last Wednesday.
1: Yeah.
0: So it's been a week. And I didn't move down here till, because we have our trailers or motorhomes or RVs down here, most of the directors, and so I didn't move down here till Saturday, but there's some that moved down here on Wednesday night, and they haven't slept in their own bed since last Wednesday.
1: Uh-huh.
0: So it is day one. It's game day. It's time to go. But some of us have been in the grind already for a week.
1: Yeah.
0: So it's, but there's nothing better, nothing we'd rather be doing right now at this time of year.
1: Yeah.
0: Right? You know, life in Pendleton is life before Roundup and life after Roundup.
1: That's
0: right?
1: That's for sure.
0: So it's, and that's what we're living right now.
1: Yeah. Well, and Carl, you're a little bit different story than a lot of our directors, simply because you didn't grow up here. This is not your deal that you have had part of your life since you were a little tiny kid. You stepped into it and, I mean, took the ball and ran.
0: That's true. I grew up in upstate New York, actually in a small town of about 6,000 people. Then I, you know, spent 6 years in Boston, and then I moved around. And so I landed because of work in Pendleton, and met my wife, and then met your fine brother, Ty Campbell. And Ty talked me into running for the board because they said it was 1 week a year and one meeting a month. And couldn't think of a better guy to do it, so, you know, to come on and help with security. So I signed up, and it's become truly become a part of my life, you know, and my family's. My boys have grown up ingrained in Pendleton Roundup and Happy Canyon. You know, my son Blake, he was a volunteer at Roundup, he's a volunteer at Happy Canyon. In the show, Ryan is just starting to get to that age where he's volunteering a lot more. He's in the arena this year, untying calves for Tanner Hawkins, and it just becomes such a family event for a lot of us that you don't really realize as much work as you're putting in, mm-hmm. because you're sitting there watching your kids grow with such great people on both sides of the fence, both boards, just phenomenal people in this community, that and you teach them good values, the importance of reaching

0: out and helping your community and making your community better.
1: Makes a lot of fun, yeah. So
2: earlier you said that you guys were trying to prepare the board for any events that could happen. How do you do that?
0: So you can do like tabletop events, or you can run scenarios and just kind of put the ideas in their heads. Go through the EOP to make sure that each director knows what kind of what their job is. If we do have an event, and you know, it can be anyways from a weather event to you know, some sort of an animal getting out of the pen, a bull getting out of the pen, or we had to, you know, take care of a bull or whatever, or a steer that gets out, and we're trying to make sure that they don't hurt anybody, right? So everybody's got a job to do. But a lot of it, you know, it can be a threat. It can be just like we were pretty. Some of us were a little on edge on Saturday night because of the concert. We were getting a lot of rain, and rain won't shut us down, but lightning will real fast. So we would have had to evac the stadium or the concert and bring everybody into the convention center. So we were preparing for that. Bobby Corey, it's kind of his, the concerts and expos is his main deal, and he you know, he and I were in communication with the emergency managers and with the NOAA and looking at the weather and just trying to figure out exactly what was coming at us. And we were fortunate. We never got any lightning. We didn't have to shut down. But events like that, that you, if you don't train for them, if you're not prepared for them, when they do happen, it's going to be a mess. It's going to be a mess anyways, to tell you the truth. But you try to control that chaos. Right?
1: Yeah. Little messes.
0: That's possible. Right. You try to control the chaos.
1: I was, we were in Washington, D.C. a few years back on the 4th of July. And we watched the fireworks over the Capitol building from the steps of the Lincoln Memorial. And there was 200,000 people on that mall. And it blew my mind that in 15 minutes after those fireworks were over, it was empty down there. There wasn't a soul around. And it's kind of a similar situation here. You've got, I don't know, tens of thousands of people that are moving through pretty small areas. And you're able to get it all cleared out in pretty fast fashion.
0: Yeah, it just takes, like I say, it takes a little bit of, you know, practice, kind of knowing what you're doing. But and at the end of the day, it's just, you just got to stay calm and just coordinate the people and get the people moving. And they know, usually they listen pretty well. That if it's raining and there's a threat of lightning, they know something's going on.
1: Right.
0: So it's you know, we're just stay calm and help the people, right?
1: Well, and they did have to, a few years ago, they did have to shut the Happy Canyon down one night because of lightning, and it didn't seem to be much of a bobble in the whole grand scheme of things. So you've got a plan, you work the plan, and everything goes well.
0: Yes, sir. We try.
1: Yeah. And then somebody messes the whole thing up at some point, I'm sure. But there's a lot of pieces of this big monster, and it is truly different here in Pendleton because the campuses are so big. It's not a typical rodeo arena at the Pendleton Roundup. You've got a football field and a football stadium in the middle of this thing. And so there's a lot of gates that you might not have at a smaller event. You've got a lot of outlets and inlets and everything else. And so you guys do a great job of handling that on both sides, the Happy Canyon and the Pendleton Roundup. And, of course, you've been involved on both sides now. There's got to be a little bit of an appreciation when you have actually served on both boards to be able to get all those wheels turning in the right direction.
0: It is. It's a great it's a great success, but it's a great feeling at the end of the day when these events come off and they pull off, you know, record numbers each year. Yeah. And with attendance, and you just know that people just keep wanting to come back. People want to be here. You know, Pendleton, obviously Pendleton Roundup is extremely iconic in the rodeo world, but it's just, it's known all over by everybody, it seems like, not just rodeo people. People come there just for the event, just to be a part of it. And it is a little different venue if you've been to a lot of rodeos, which I know you have been and announced at a lot of rodeos, but it's true. It's a beast. It's a monster. The amount of gates, the amount of moving parts, and it's hard to provide, have good secure areas, because like you look at our Indian encampment on that side with all the teepees and stuff, and it's all open because that's where they're living. Yeah. You know, for the week. And so it's a very open campus, open air campus. So we do our best to have You know, we bring a lot of rovers in, our unarmed security, and they do a great job, you know, maintaining gates and making sure the appropriate people are in the appropriate places, yeah. and that's pretty much, you know, the best we can do.
1: And it goes well. Amazingly enough, it goes well every year. So.
2: You were talking about your son and how he's been getting more involved with the community, doing a lot more community service, and how he's going to volunteer at the Roundup. How does that feel for you to just be able to see your son want to help the community more?
0: It's a very rewarding feeling. Both my boys have been very active in Roundup and volunteering in their community. They're both Boy Scouts with Troop 700, which I'm a Scoutmaster of. And they, my oldest son is an Eagle Scout, and my youngest is well on his way. So, you know, it's Boy Scouts is a big sense of there's a big part of it, and mandatory parts of it is community service. So, you know, they've learned there that it's important to help your community out. And then obviously Roundup and Happy Canyon just becomes part of their life,
1: right.
0: And they go down there, and I told Ryan this year, I told him, I said, you got to get a couple of really good buddies and figure out what you want to do, and just start doing that section, because year after year it'll be a part of you. And there, so he's got Landon Bodewig and Clay Somnus and a couple of other young boys with him that he plays football with, that they're going down to untie calves, and I think they're just going to have a hoot while they're doing it, right? They're going to have a blast, and that's a big part of it, is enjoying the time you're down there. And don't make it work, make it a volunteer,
1: make it fun,
0: yeah. And while you're helping out,
1: yeah. No, that's and I think they would be right in there with about 1,200 other people doing the exact same thing. So,
0: oh yeah, people wait every year for work party Saturday to get their badge and to get started, because that's kind of what kicks it all off in everybody's head, I feel like.
1: Yeah,
0: and you know, that's a week before the concert, and it just gets people ready and thinking of, you know, what's coming and the great times they've had down here, and looking forward to another one.
1: Yeah, and years to come. So, well, Carl Farber, we are glad you joined us here this morning. Happy Canyon Security Director, and you got a big week ahead of you, even though you've got a big week behind you already. And so, good luck to you.
0: Thank you, sir. I appreciate it.
1: You bet. You. Well, that was our morning broadcast, Wednesday morning broadcast. McKenna Naughton, we have made it pert near all the way through this thing here at the VFW, and we've got the cowboy breakfast being served. The line has shortened up a little bit. There's John Cook, and so many of our veterans over here just serving away, and that's just kind of the theme of the day, isn't it? Service.
2: Yep, it is.
1: Yeah, so we'll keep doing that. So come on down, get yourself some pancakes, some eggs, and of course, Good Shepherd Community Health Services has been our sponsor here, and they do a lot of great things. Had the chance to visit with Dr. Thompson and Dr. Sue earlier, and they're going to be bringing a broadcast to you all week long. But we are going to call it a Wednesday breakfast this year, and we'll call it good, and we'll be back here tomorrow morning at 7 o'clock with more great interviews from the world-famous Cowboy Breakfast. Thank you once again for joining us. This is Marty Campbell, along with McKenna Naughton, saying thank you and let her buck.
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11: I'm Griffin Beach, and here's the latest news this morning from ElkhornMediaGroup.com. A 27-year-old Dade man was killed yesterday after a crash that shut down U.S. 12 east of Walla Walla for several hours. Washington State Patrol says the Daniel Boggs was headed into Walla Walla when his sedan crossed the highway center line and struck a semi. Boggs was pronounced dead at the scene, while two juvenile passengers were transported to a hospital in Seattle. Authorities are continuing to investigate the crash. Command of the Hagen and Paradise fires has moved to local control from a Northwest Incident Command team that at one point featured firefighters from as far away as Australia. Firefighters are continuing to make rapid progress on containing the fires helped by the recent weather conditions. As of last report, the Hagen fires at 87% containment, with Paradise fire at 86%. Pendleton's Police Chief Tony Nelson says the Code Enforcement Officer Jake Kessler's been taking on a great deal of extra work enforcing the city's new sheltering ordinance.
12: I would say this probably takes better part of half of his day every single day, going out, tagging, talking to people, coming back, logging in, where camps are at, who's at what location.
11: That new ordinance also requires officers to supply either digital or physical maps showing where approved sheltering locations are. The City of LeGrand's requesting a $300,000 grant from the State Parks Department to fund the Pioneer Park Splash Pad project. The city is scheduled to present to the Parks Department coming up on September 29th. If that grant is approved, demolition of the old splash pad could begin as early as December, with the new pad expected to be completed by next summer. The city's already raised just over $216,000 for the project. You can read more about these stories and get more of today's top headlines by following my Columbia Basin on Facebook, also by downloading the Elkhorn mobile app.
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0: Gang, there it is, Fox Across America with Jimmy Failla. Trying to hold this country together one broadcast at a time. 888-788-99 if you want to be a part of the show. I'm going to play a quick montage of Democrats telling us that President Trump is asleep at the switch. AI is going to kill us all. You can basically Mad Lib this. You can take the word COVID and substitute it for AI, and I could play you 8 million of these montages every single time. We're all going to die. Why are they doing that? Because they want you to believe the only way you can survive is if you elect them.
1: This is politics as usual.
0: That was the whole hook during COVID. Do you remember? Trump is asleep at the switch. He can't be in charge of this, you know, of pandemic. We got to get Biden in there. That's what they told us. Okay, Joe Biden, the guy that was bashing the vaccine on the campaign trail, turned around and mandated the vaccine when he got into office.
2: I'll lead an effective strategy to mobilize true international effort to pressure.
0: Good luck being a sign language interpreter when Joe Biden is speaking, by the way. But the Democrats wanted you to believe, well, we got to get Trump out of here. We're in a pandemic. We're all going to die. Trump doesn't know what he's doing. Do you know that three times as many people died under Joe Biden of COVID as they did under Trump? And Biden inherited not one, not two, but three vaccines.
3: I don't remember that ever happening.
0: But it did. So the whole pitch was, we're all going to die, you got to elect us. We're all going to die, you got to elect us. Well, we did elect them, and a lot of people died. Here they are, saying they're your last line of defense against AI, clip 12.
4: These new models are scary. We're dealing here with real peril, not science fiction.
5: Well, if Congress is not equipped, then throw the bums out and bring in some new people are.
6: We know Trump is not going to step up to the plate here. He puts his head in the sand.
7: Well, we got to take it seriously. And the president, who characterizes himself as a stable genius, has told us not to worry. I'm sorry, that doesn't give me much comfort.
0: Yay, all right, there it is. We're all going to die. Throw out the Congress. We need to elect new people. Chuck Schumer. You know, Chuck Schumer's daughter just got hired by OpenAI. And now Chuck Schumer's daughter is on the board over there, and he's suddenly echoing their sentiments and calling for OpenAI to be a part of the regulation. That's the point. There is nuance to this, none of which involves you dying imminently, but a lot of which involves them having a political path for the rest of the way in the midterms. China hopefully getting a timeout because we're kicking their ass in the AI race just the same. And yes, a lot of trillion-dollar tech companies wanting to box out their competitors by being a part of the regulatory process. That's it. In a nutshell, you can look it up on ChatGPT. I'm that sure of it.
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10: Angelosi, 1 year after his assassination, Charlie Kirk's family teeing up a potential wrongful death suit.
11: The notice is required under state law before the family can file a formal claim or lawsuit and names the school and its then president, campus police, and the state of Utah. They say a string of, quote, reckless decisions by school officials left Kirk vulnerable to a rooftop sniper while he was debating students in an outdoor courtyard.
10: That's Fox's Tanya J. Powers. Three people killed when a helicopter crashed in Los Angeles, covering a collision between an SUV and a city bus.
12: The chopper bursting into flames, crashing between two buildings, with the fire spreading to multiple cars and storage containers. Officials say two people were killed in the helicopter, later identified as an NBC4 reporter and the pilot. The third victim was a bystander on the ground.
10: Fox's Todd Pyro. 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
1: I'm Griffin Beach, and here's the latest news at this hour from ElkhornMediaGroup.com. Irrigan City Manager Aaron Palmquist has officially submitted his resignation at last night's City Council meeting as he prepares to take on the same job in Milton Freewater. In her remarks last night, Mayor Michelle Patton was blunt about what Palmquist has accomplished for the city in his 13 years on the job.
13: I knew what the city was before. I've been here for 17 years. When I first started on council, the city was going under. No joke. He did everything he could for Irrigan, and he saved Irrigan.
1: In his resignation letter, Palmquist stated that his final day with the city of Irrigan will be on October 15th. Oregon's delegation to the U.S. Senate introduced legislation yesterday that they say will improve water resilience across Oregon and the West as drought persists. Lawmakers are saying the Western Water Reinvestment Act would improve water access for both agriculture and conservation, supporting projects that they say would improve dam safety, create more resilient watersheds, and benefit both agricultural and urban water users. An Ohio man is dead following a motorcycle crash last week on Highway 86 near Richland, Oregon. An Oregon State Police report said 55-year-old Lance Madden was eastbound when he failed to negotiate a curve and went down an embankment. Madden was transported by life flight before he passed away at a local hospital. And a federal judge has sentenced a Kennewick man to 15 years in prison, followed by 15 years of supervised release for receiving and possessing child pornography. An investigation into Cecil Ramey began in 2022 after Google cyber tips led detectives to hundreds of illicit files. Investigators later uncovered material Ramey created depicting his own abuse of a child a decade prior to the arrest. Get more news on the My Columbia Basin Facebook.
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15: Good morning, I'm Doug Donahoe with your Wild Horse Resort and Casino weather update. It'll be mostly sunny today with a few clouds in and out. Temperatures will range from the mid to upper 70s. Tonight, mostly clear. Overnight lows will be in the mid to upper 40s. And for Thursday, we have a slight chance of showers, mainly in the early afternoon. Otherwise, it'll be partly sunny and highs will be in the mid 70s. For weather anytime, go to ElkhornMediaGroup.com. 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
11: Jimmy, Fox Across America with Jimmy Fallon. 888-788-9910. We got a Wednesday episode of the show coming up. You get Kennedy, you get Big Daddy. We'll get into some of your calls, texts, tweets, carrier pigeons. I'm going to bring by some of the kids from the Fox News Saturday Night team to weigh in on the Sidney Sweeney scandal.
12: Hubba, hubba.
11: Two good ones in pop culture this week that I don't doubt will make their way to Fox News Saturday Night this weekend. Of course, there are a lot of people on the left that are upset about Sidney Sweeney.
13: They're crazy.
11: Guys, pick your battles. Coming out against hot girls with big boobs is never going to end well for anybody.
14: Oh, yes. I've read about that in the Bible.
11: And the other one is with you, Free Palestine jackasses. Have you followed the Macklemore story? We covered it on America's Newsroom this morning, fleetingly. Newsroom, my favorite show in the world. But anytime me and Todd Pyro do something that gets cut short, I don't complain. We're talking about Macklemore, and he got kicked off Ed Sheeran's tour for all of his anti-Semitic statements about Israel. Okay, people don't go to Ed Sheeran to hear Free Palestine. They go to Ed Sheeran because they're closeted gay men and or their dads who have young daughters. There's two reasons you go to an Ed Sheeran concert. Okay, Free Palestine is not one of them. But now some of the opening acts are pulling out of the tour, like Macklemore's the bad guy. Like Ed Sheeran's the bad guy. Hey, who is this headliner to not want his opening act out there making big, giant political statements and distracting from the concert itself? And now Phineas, who is a brother of Billie Eilish, who was on that tour, and he pulled off the tour, you know, because you should be able to do the whole Free Palestine thing. And you shouldn't, okay? People bought tickets to a concert. You're not losing your speech rights. This is not a violation of the First Amendment. The First Amendment is there to make sure the government does not prosecute you for what you say. Okay. Employers can fire you for what you say. Private companies can ban you from social media apps for what you say. That is not a violation of your First Amendment rights. Criminal charges are a violation of your First Amendment rights. So the idea that they're conflating a First Amendment violation on this issue doesn't surprise me, because they're still trying to tell you that Gaza is a genocide.
12: Not even close!
11: Okay, the population in Gaza has quadrupled since the year 2000. The direct opposite of what happens in a genocide, never mind that Israel is just responding in a war in which they were attacked first. Yet they'll tell you all over left-wing media they're the bad guys.
13: That's why I don't read the newspaper, because it's garbage. And the editor that let it come out is garbage.
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17: Good morning, I'm Doug Donahoe with your Wild Horse Resort and Casino weather update. It'll be mostly sunny today with a few clouds in and out. Temperatures will range from the mid to upper 70s. Tonight, mostly clear. Overnight lows will be in the mid to upper 40s. And for Thursday, we have a slight chance of showers, mainly in the early afternoon. Otherwise, it'll be partly sunny and highs will be in the mid 70s. For weather anytime, go to ElkhornMediaGroup.com. 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
19: A drumbeat in Washington. I'm Lisa Brady, Fox News, as a midterm countdown continues.
20: Life is way too expensive. People are drowning in Donald Trump's failed economy.
19: House Minority Leader Hakeem Jeffries also criticizing House Republican leaders for cutting the current session short, allowing lawmakers more time to campaign ahead of the November elections. That means no votes for now on some controversial issues, including AI restrictions and a Democrat push to impeach the war secretary. House Speaker Mike Johnson defends the president's agenda and progress, telling reporters Republicans are turning the ship around, but that it takes time. The surge in oil and gas prices not helping as the conflict with Iran continues. But U.S. Energy Secretary Chris Wright offering reassurance to Fox Business's Lauren Simonetti.
21: The secretary said the U.S. has now shifted its strategy in the Strait of Hormuz to escort both crude oil as well as refined product. And he said eventually Venezuelan oil production and Venezuelan refining can help.
19: Oil prices easing a bit today, but diesel hitting another record. A confirmation hearing for the president's pick to be U.S. Surgeon General.
22: Republican Senator Bill Cassidy, who is also a doctor, began the hearing by saying that the U.S. is having its worst measles outbreak in more than 3 decades and asking Surgeon General nominee Dr. Nicole Sapphire what her message to parents would be regarding vaccines.
23: Is the MMR vaccine extremely lethal, as the president said?
24: Chairman Cassidy, I cannot speak to what the president has said.
23: If you cannot say...
24: As a physician, I can tell you that I do not believe the MMR vaccine to be lethal. I believe the MMR vaccine is our greatest tool for combating measles
23: infections. That's great. That's great.
22: Dr. Sapphire is the third nominee for the role, which has been empty since President Trump took office in January 2025.
19: Fox's Tanya J. Powers. 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
3: I'm Griffin Beach, and here's the latest news this morning from ElkhornMediaGroup.com. A 27-year-old Dade man was killed yesterday after a crash that shut down U.S. 12 east of Walla Walla for several hours. Washington State Patrol says the Daniel Boggs was headed into Walla Walla when his sedan crossed the highway center line and struck a semi. Boggs was pronounced dead at the scene, while two juvenile passengers were transported to a hospital in Seattle. Authorities are continuing to investigate the crash. Command of the Hagen and Paradise fires has moved to local control from a Northwest Incident Command team that at one point featured firefighters from as far away as Australia. Firefighters are continuing to make rapid progress on containing the fires held by the recent weather conditions. As of last report, the Hagen fires at 87% containment, with Paradise fire at 86%. Pendleton's Police Chief Tony Nelson says the code enforcement officer Jake Kessler's been taking on a great deal of extra work enforcing the city's new sheltering ordinance.
12: I would say this probably takes better part of half of his day every single day, going out tagging, talking to people, coming back, logging in, where camps are at, who's at what location.
3: That new ordinance also requires officers to supply either digital or physical maps showing where approved sheltering locations are. The City of LeGrand's requesting a $300,000 grant from the State Parks Department to fund the Pioneer Park Splash Pad project. The city is scheduled to present to the Parks Department coming up on September 29th. If that grant is approved, demolition of the old splash pad could begin as early as December, with the new pad expected to be completed by next summer. The city's already raised just over $216,000 for the project. You can read more about these stories and get more of today's top headlines by following my Columbia Basin on Facebook, also by downloading the Elkhorn mobile app.
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26: Hello, this is Tricia Mooney, Hermiston School District Superintendent. 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

0: And I know what you're thinking. If these two are here, who's hitting on the middle school girls right now? Max and Max are back. It is time for a maxed out edition of Fox Across America. Max Kvyat from Fox News Saturday Night. Max Blake from Dateline. I don't know. Works on the, Riley Gaines show, all the fun stuff. Good to see you both. We got the band back together. Why? Because there's a story. It's explicitly in your wheelhouse, the Sydney Sweeney story.
1: Oh, yeah.
0: We can't cover it with Mikey anymore because we're trying to wean him off of
1: it. Wean him off.
0: Mikey is, as we announced, everybody knows this, Mikey is transitioning into a new role. Down the hall and like the headlines division, fancy digital stuff. No, people are thrilled. There's going to be Mikey is going to get a going away party when he officially leaves here. That befitting of a Japanese baby emperor. There's going to be marching bands. There's going to be strippers. And the newsflash is that he's not going away because we're going to make him come back and do hits on the show. Yeah, so there is, you don't actually get rid of Mikey per se. He's Mikey.
2: Foreign correspondent.
0: He's iconic. He's our senior correspondent to fraudulent interns. But the point is, Mikey's got a lot of skin in the game. But I wanted to get an alternative take on the Sydney Sweeney thing. First of all, I talked about this with Jesse Waters the other night. Mm-hmm. It's just brilliant marketing by them because who's on these gambling apps? Teenage boys, right?
3: Mm-hmm. Me and Max.
0: Yeah, you and Max.
3: We are at least. Yes. We weren't 10 days ago, but now we are.
0: Yes, if we were going to have a societal referendum, though, shouldn't that be the bigger issue that they are pushing gambling on little kids?
2: Well, this is me finding out it was a gambling ad.
3: Fox News alert.
2: I thought she was selling air fryers. I had no idea.
0: Thought it was an ad for hand cream based on what he was doing. He's like, all right, I'll take the product. Fine. Yeah, give it to me.
2: No, but it makes perfect sense, right? They want to reach these young boys. There's the one that get, are betting on March Madness and everything else like that. They're the ones like that know who Sydney Sweeney is.
0: Yes. But you know what I think is so funny about this? As we've seen this happen before when the right embraces a celebrity. Mm-hmm. We don't even know that she's Republican. All we know is so many Democrats hate her purely for her existence that she's been adopted in the culture wars like a right-wing symbol.
2: Yeah.
0: But she's not doing any right wings other than maybe being a capitalist.
2: 100%. It's what she's not doing that everyone says she's a Republican. Mm-hmm. It's the Noland acknowledgement that makes her a Republican.
0: Your hair's not blue. What's going on here? She hasn't strangled a single baby. What are we doing here? It's so crazy that you could, Lindsay Clancy has more support than Sydney Sweeney.
2: Right. Oh,
0: that
2: absolutely.
0: Is crazy.
2: Yeah, absolutely.
0: Psychotic.
2: Yeah.
0: You know what I'm saying?
2: They're going to build a statue for it, Lindsay Clancy.
0: Have you been watching like the jurors doing all these interviews and stuff?
2: The guy who's saying all these women are showing up at his house?
0: Oh, it's crazy.
2: He finally got what he always wanted in the worst way you can imagine.
0: They doxed the juror. But when it comes to the Sydney Sweeney thing, I just think it's funny because it's like she's not even saying she's an athlete. She's just a mascot for a gambling site.
2: Right, of course.
3: And she's doing a great job.
0: Isn't she though?
3: Really good.
2: All these female athletes, they have no problem with men playing in the league. They have a huge problem with Sydney Sweeney.
0: Yeah, and that's the other thing. Because they keep saying, Max, they're like, well, that's, not what a female athlete should look like. Mm-hmm. Do you know any professional female athletes who aren't in good shape? Where is this fat female athlete doing the high jump professionally?
3: Well, even a few years ago, they put, Megan Rapinoe on the cover of, the Sports Illustrated, Naked or whatever.
0: Yes.
3: Oh, man. That probably sold the least amount of copies I've ever seen.
0: Funny, because Megan Rapinoe has the same body naked as Max Kvyat. If you dyed
3: like
0: your hair
3: blonde,
0: I'm a little
3: bustier.
0: You are Megan Rapinoe. You have slightly less facial hair than her. Yes,
2: a little more curvy, baby.
3: But even 3 or 4 years ago, they probably put Lizzo on the same ad. She's probably Yas Queen. Wow, good for you.
0: Do you remember when Nike had the plus-sized model?
2: Yes.
0: That post-George Floyd when they went with the logo? The slogan was Just Chew It. It's just a girl with a sandwich. We're like, what happened to Michael Jordan? I miss Michael Jordan. Why is there a fat girl? Nike did a women's ad campaign with Dylan Mulvaney.
3: They sure did.
0: Literally.
3: And well, look at where Nike's stock is now. It's down the tubes. Now I'm sure this stock is going straight up, and people are betting on that stock on another app, too.
0: They're going to Kalshi to bet on Novig. That's Max Blake, the bigger story here, is they are absolutely, they've addicted the most of the country to gambling.
2: 100%. 100%. And Sydney Sweeney's going to get the boys off gambling for sure. If you feel that way, have Sydney Sweeney in the anti-gambling ad as well. What's wrong with that?
0: I did say this to Jesse, so forgive me for repeating it, but we're addicted to gambling because people are still eating the Taco Bell lettuce. Still I don't know, maybe I'll win. Maybe this whole weekend's been destroyed. I don't know. But that's the point. And what I also think is funny is the Sydney Sweeney side of this, which is she's like, well, I only want to bet on sports. I don't want to do a poly market or anything where you can bet on politics. So she's trying to sell her stance as virtuous.
3: Yeah. Right? How admirable.
0: I'm only addicting teenage boys to one form of gambling here. Yeah. There's no blackjack. I'll be damned.
2: I only want to bet on cricket in India, but I don't want to.
0: Because I'm a patriot. I love it. It's just a really dumb time to be alive.
3: She's great.
0: Is what I would say.
3: She is great.
0: Yep. Now, one other thing. We have about 40 seconds, but Matt Blake, you have agreed with everything Macklemore said up until now.
2: Oh, couldn't agree more.
0: I believe you supplied him with, it's called Jew face.
2: A Jew face, yes, exactly.
0: That he was literally wearing that.
2: No, do you know the take I've been seeing about that? Yeah. Everyone, like, online, all these, like, Twitter libs are all like, oh, well, if that was Sacha Baron Cohen doing that, you wouldn't have a problem. I'm like, Sacha Baron Cohen is Jewish.
0: Yes.
2: That's a very big distinction
0: and
2: there.
0: And he'd be doing it for comedy. Because, like, let's get these guys.
2: Right, of course.
0: A little distinction. Maxed out. If you want to see more of them, go to Langan's Pub.
2: That's it.
0: Great work.
3: Be there all night.
0: You
2: catch
0: still
2: us Jew faces there.
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6: I'm Therese Crowley. Justice for Abby Gate in Virginia federal court and the Kabul airport bomb blast that killed 13 U.S. service members. Terror bomb conspirator Mohammed Sharifullah sentenced to 20 years for material support to ISIS-K, 5 years after the suicide bomber also killed 170 civilians. A Marine father telling the court they may have taken his life, but they'll never take his legacy. Iran back to shooting in the Strait of Hormuz.
7: Tension continues to escalate around the Strait of Hormuz as reports indicate more explosions overnight at this critical waterway. Now, the Iranians claim they shot down an MQ-1 Predator U.S. drone. This comes after U.S. forces destroyed two Iranian boats this week that were trying to steal a U.S. sea drone.
6: Fox's Trey Yangst, and the Fed decides whether to hike interest rates another quarter point today. 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
5: Good morning, I'm Doug Donahoe with your Wild Horse Resort and Casino weather update. It'll be mostly sunny today with a few clouds in and out. Temperatures will range from the mid to upper 70s. Tonight, mostly clear. Overnight lows will be in the mid to upper 40s. And for Thursday, we have a slight chance of showers, mainly in the early afternoon. Otherwise, it'll be partly sunny and highs will be in the mid 70s. For weather anytime, go to elkhornmediagroup.com. 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

0: I won't be in Springfield, Missouri on September 25th and 26th, but you will if you know what's good for you, because Kennedy is going to be at the Springfield Comedy Club next Friday and Saturday. There are three shows.
1: Yeah, Taking My Enemies of Freedom Tour. You got 7 o'clock Friday, 4 and 7 on Saturday. And then we're hightailing to NASCAR. So it is going to be a party weekend.
0: That's a blowout. Yeah. If you're in Springfield, I was in Springfield earlier this spring. I loved it there. What just phenomenal people. Like, you know, we always talk about this.
1: You soiled the green room. Is there anything I have to be worried about?
0: No, you're fine. You're going to be great. We always talk about the Midwest is like, they're having the most fun.
1: Oh, yeah.
0: And I used to like, because I grew up here. So everybody I grew up with here disparages, they used to call them the flyover states. Mm-hmm. But we live in the drive-over states. You're driving over a syringe, some guy laying in the road.
1: If you're actually moving. I mean, traffic is so bad right now.
0: It's never moving. And I love when the New Yorkers try to disparage the Midwest. They say the phrase McMansion. Mm-hmm. They go, yeah, they have these brand new affordable mansions.
1: Yeah.
0: I'm like, oh, that doesn't sound...
1: What a bummer.
0: Gee.
1: Yeah, 5 bedrooms. Yeah. Oh, no, you mean I could have a home gym and a home office and a guest room?
0: Yeah.
1: What a bummer.
0: These idiots. I was over there in my studio apartment I share with 7 people.
1: Yeah.
0: Talking about what idiots these people are in the affordable mansions.
1: Yeah, there's no pied-à-terre tax in Springfield, Missouri.
0: You don't have a guy spanking the monkey outside your diner. Do you know the longest shift I ever worked as a cab driver... is I once had to work a double because my replacement guy had a 24/7 lease. Me and this guy had chipped in on a lease for the week. So you rented 24 hours a day, 7 days a week, but you can work whatever hours you want under that. Hey, you fill these, I fill that. So we were still splitting it down the middle, 5 a.m. to 5 p.m., 5 p.m. to 5 a.m. So at the end of my shift, because you have to make money to pay for the lease, the car needs to be, the wheels need to be turning. You can't cheat the seat. That's the old adage in cab driving. You can't make money if you're not in a seat. So this guy does not show up. For his half of the 24 hours, I can't find him because this is pre-cell phone. Okay, so I drive the 24 hours. What are you going to do? Jimmy drives the 24 hours. I sleep a lot at red lights. It's kind of a mess, but it's also like a zombie bender that I love. But when it's over, I go to the Flame Diner up on 57th, not too far. Okay. And as I sit down and order myself a steak and eggs, I treat myself because I worked a double. Forgive me if you know this. Just as the man comes over to put down the steak and eggs, a gentleman unzips his pants in front of the window and starts to go full Jeffrey Toobin right in front of me. And as the waiter puts down the A1 steak sauce, he goes, "That's on us." I was like, "Hey, thanks." But again, you wouldn't get that experience in a McMansion in Springfield,
1: really,
0: Missouri.
1: Yep.
0: That's why you go see Kennedy in Springfield, Missouri. The dirty jokes.
1: The Enemies of Freedom Tour. It is filthy. Like, sometimes I feel bad. Mm-hmm. Like, in the 4 o'clock show, I always try and keep it clean for about 5 minutes. And then the wheels go so far off the wagon. And I had a gentleman at my show last weekend in Alpharetta, Georgia, go, "You know, it was fun. It was a lot dirtier than I thought it was going to be." Like, that's right, baby.
0: The Enemies of Freedom Tour. Everybody gets a free bar of soap to wash out their mouth at the end of the show. But it's live comedy. It's a permission slip to not care. That's the point. Everybody's wound too tight.
1: Absolutely. And I take you through some of the eras where we were having a good time, and that's what we have to get back to.
0: Yes, and you'll see the ping pong ball thing at the end. It's weird, but just go with it. The K-Train, everybody. 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See her in Springfield, Missouri, September 25th, 26th.
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4: News alert. I'm John Saucier. For the first time in 3 years, the Federal Reserve has voted to hike its key interest rate by a quarter of a percentage point. It lifts the Fed's key rate to about 3.9%. Energy company Continental Resources with a new deal to develop an oil field in Venezuela. Energy Secretary Chris Wright.
5: It's a milestone deal in the U.S.-Venezuelan relationship. It's a milestone deal in making the Western Hemisphere the center of the global energy system.
4: And the Fed's announcing criminal charges related to the misuse of funds intended to combat homelessness. First Assistant U.S. Attorney Bill Assaley says homelessness has increased in California.
6: California has spent over $24 billion in recent years to combat homelessness with little to show for it.
4: America is listening to Fox News.
7: 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Good morning, I'm Doug Donahoe with your Wild Horse Resort and Casino weather update. It'll be mostly sunny today with a few clouds in and out. Temperatures will range from the mid to upper 70s. Tonight, mostly clear. Overnight lows will be in the mid to upper 40s. And for Thursday, we have a slight chance of showers, mainly in the early afternoon. Otherwise, it'll be partly sunny and highs will be in the mid 70s. For weather anytime, go to elkhornmediagroup.com. 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

0: of the 9th on Fox Across America. Some bonus Big Daddy, the co-host of the Mac Daddy Show with Patrick McEnroe. 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MacDaddyShow.com. Yo, Big Daddy. So you're going to Monday Night Football this week. Mm-hmm. You'll be out in L.A. You're eating Martha's breakfast in Hermosa. You're interviewing Bryan Cranston and Aaron Paul from Breaking Bad. That's a big damn deal.
1: Yeah.
0: And that's probably like 10% of what you're doing out there, knowing you. You're like an international. You're kind of the Dos Equis man. You know, the most international man in the world.
1: Don't be modest. I got named something that's making me laugh, and I'm going to see him on Monday night because we haven't met.
0: Mm-hmm.
1: Pat McAfee.
0: Get out.
1: They called me the Batman of the NFL.
0: You are. That's right.
1: So it was kind of funny. I'm like, okay. I've heard everything else, but that one was different. And then he's going to be there on Monday, so we're going to connect, and then it'll be kind of funny.
0: Wow, the Batman of the NFL. Well, be careful, because out in L.A., they don't have Wonder Woman. They have Wonder If It's a Woman. So play some defense. All right, yeah. Caped Crusader. Yeah. Play some defense while you're out there.
1: I'll feel my way around.
0: Big Daddy, you still got it. MacDaddyShow.com. You can hear new episodes every Monday, Wednesday, Friday. Thanks for doing this.
1: We'll be looking
0: for you on the sidelines Monday night.
1: Thank you. Great Big Daddy.
0: The show is over. Pay up and get out. Be a Republican, be a Democrat. Just don't be a...
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6: It's time for your land and livestock report on the Western Ag Network. I'm Lane Nordenland. U.S. sheep producers are entering a critical stage in a trade case examining the impact of increased lamb imports into the United States. The American Sheep Industry Association asked the U.S. Trade Representative to investigate lamb imports last fall. Back in July, the USTR recommended an International Trade Commission investigation with an injury hearing set for October 16th. American Sheep Industry President Ben LaFelt.
7: We're putting witnesses together. A big part of it was gathering data from our meat companies. And then we also went a step further and gathered quite a bit of information from our producers to help during that testimony on what impacts we've seen with the imports, with imports at 75% of our market share.
6: LaFelt says the case also represents a significant financial commitment from U.S. sheep producers.
7: Close to $1 million in our guard dog fund, and it's going to take, you know, that much to make this case move forward.
6: Following the October hearing, the International Trade Commission is expected to vote in November on whether increased imports have caused or threatened to cause serious injury to the U.S. sheep industry. And if you have that old feed truck that hasn't left the yard in a while and it's just taking up space, DPA Auctions turns ranch equipment into cash, online low commissions, you set the reserve, American-owned since 1972. See what it brings. Head to dpaauctions.com.
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11: From the Western Ag Network, I'm Bob Larson with your agribusiness update. Well, agricultural technology took center stage at a field day last month as a dozen developers showed off smart weeders and thinners, autonomous bird hazers, and autonomous lettuce harvesters. The University of California Ag and Natural Resources Connect event was designed to bring together stakeholders to discuss growers' pain points and how to address them. Nearly 300 growers, pest advisors, equipment manufacturers, educators, and others took in the demonstrations hosted by Sabre Farms. And China purchased about 1 million metric tons of U.S. soybeans last week, providing a boost to American growers as harvest approaches and trade talks continue. Four traders told Reuters that Chinese buyers booked 14 to 15 cargoes for shipment from U.S. Gulf terminals between December and February. Reuters reports that brings China's U.S. soybean buying to nearly half of the 25 million metric tons Beijing committed to purchase annually through 2028. While wheat futures remain volatile as traders weigh continued disruptions to Black Sea grain exports against diplomatic efforts aimed at ending the Russia-Ukraine war. The most active contract traded around $7.39 a bushel after reaching a three-and-a-half-year high of $7.95 last week. Wheat prices had climbed following reports of a Ukrainian strike on a Russian port, renewing concerns about disruptions to one of the world's most important grain export regions.
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13: I'm Dan Tessman. Here's your Wild Horse Resort and Casino weather update. Sunny this afternoon along with calm wind. Expect a high near 75 in the Roundup City. It will be 79 in Hermiston. It will also be 79 in Walla Walla. Tonight will be mostly clear with calm wind. Expect a low around 44. And tomorrow, partly sunny and there is a 20% chance of showers after 11 a.m. Calm wind with a high near 74. Download the Elkhorn mobile app at elkhornmediagroup.com.
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15: Lars Larson.
21: That's actually doing something. Not grandstanding, not being performative, not speaking to your base, but for the whole damn city.
22: That is a Seattle City Council member by the name of Deborah Juarez, and I would have to give her some credit for going part of the way in calling out the new mayor of Seattle, the very incompetent new mayor of Seattle, the woman who never had a real job in her life, mommy and daddy had to pay her bills, and now she's in charge of a multi-billion dollar city called Seattle, and she's not doing a very good job. And the city is now demanding. They're finally getting to that point where they're saying, we've got to have something done. There are too many crimes. There is too much shooting. There are too many people getting hurt. You've got to do something about it. So what does Katie Wilson do? She comes up with an anti-gun violence program. And, of course, it has all the hallmarks of something you'd expect out of a woke politician like Katie Wilson. In other words, it doesn't actually do anything. It isn't actually anything new at all. It is simply taking all the old things that they've done before and doing them over again with a new label or a new wrapper on the outside. And at least council members like Deborah Juarez are willing to call out the mayor. Now, Juarez doesn't sound like the most conservative member of a government that I've ever heard of, but I will give her credit for having called out the mayor. So, what is the Seattle City Council going to do? I think they ought to call out the mayor and say, until you come up with a decent plan that actually brings, number one, something new to the table. Number two, some kind of new action that actually goes after the people who've committed the violence that's happening in the city. And the very fact that you call it an anti-gun violence program, I understand there are liberals out there who believe that all violence is done by the gun, that none of it is done by people, because if you actually had to hold people responsible, well, then liberals would have to, you know, do things like convict Lindsay Clancy for strangling her kids. But if you actually believe those people aren't violent, it's always something else that's violent. It's the, you know, it's the, you know, the postpartum depression that creates the violence. It's the gun that creates the violence. It's something else that creates the violence. So Mayor Wilson brings out this brand new plan that she says is going to curb gun violence. And does she explain exactly how that's going to happen? Well, let me tell you one of the most laughable things. Then I want to get back to some of the comments by council member Deborah Juarez. One of the funniest things about this, from a conservative point of view, they want to make Seattle's program called CARE, the Community Assistance Response and Engagement Department. They call it the CARE Department. They want to make it ground zero when it comes to gun violence. Do you know what's notable about the CARE program in Seattle? And Portland has made the same kind of mistake. They're going to set up an unarmed city arm of the police. And let me repeat that. An unarmed arm of the police. They're going to be the folks on the front lines against the criminals out there who are using guns and they are committing crimes and they're hurting people. You're going to have the unarmed go after the armed. Again, Councilmember Deborah Juarez had the guts to at least say this isn't even a plan.
21: Mayor Wilson's gun violence plan and summary key strategies. And I'm going to go out on a limb here and say, well, not on a limb. This is not a plan. It's a picture, a window, if you will, a rear view window. It's not forward looking. There's no vision. And we're already doing these things.
22: We're already doing these things. I mean, doesn't that sound like the worst kind of government that you ever see anywhere here in the Pacific Northwest? And that is legislatures that say, oh, we've got a problem. Well, let's pass another bill that does the same thing we've already done six different times before. So what does it call for? More police patrols. But it calls for them from a Seattle Police Department that is severely understaffed. And again, the comparisons to Portland are unavoidable. Both cities have severely understaffed police departments. And you say, but we're going to have more police patrols. And they say, expanded crisis response. Can somebody explain exactly what that is? I mean, if you get a report that there have been shots fired and people are bleeding, how much more response can you get than lights and siren, send the cops, send the medical help? And then they want to have youth programs and new partnerships to prevent gun violence and improve public safety. This is not about the guns. It's about the people. Take a listen again to City Council member Deborah Juarez.
21: So when you look at strengthening our police in crisis response and shootings, there's seven key actions. We're already doing this. And the administration before that was doing this. And the one before that. And the one before that. And I know that because I was here.
22: And I know that because I was here. Imagine that. You're sitting on the Seattle City Council, and everybody wants to not find fault with Katie Wilson. I don't know why they want to cut this woman so much slack. I mean, most of the people that you find in politics, even though I think their liberal policies may be 100% wrong, but even if you find them there, usually they've had to work hard to get to that position. You would think that people like that would have almost no respect for people like Katie Wilson at all. A woman who has a husband, who has a baby, who's never had a real job, where mommy and daddy have paid all of her bills her entire life, even to the point where she and her husband, who has no job, but they have to have child care to take care of their child. Why? To give her husband more time to goof around? And then she really unloaded on the mayor's plan to increase bicycle patrols for all those late night shooting incidents.
21: Can I just be frank here? Expand bike patrols so on a Saturday night on Aurora or Little Saigon or Belltown or when there's car racing, Saturday night at midnight, we're going to have extra people on bikes out there, and that's going to stop crime. Okay.
22: Okay. It's probably the only thing she could actually say without resorting to profanity. I would love to talk to Council Member Deborah Juarez. We're going to put an ask in to get her on the program and talk to her about this, because at least it sounds like she has a bit of common sense when it comes to this. But all of this in a city like Seattle that has had a string of different incidents in Belltown, in Seattle, at the Bight of Seattle. And you know, the Bight of Seattle, there is still a third suspect from that shooting. The police know there was a third suspect. They can assume that that person is still dangerous and that when they go to try to take him into custody, but how do they find out who he is? Oh, I don't know. They turned off all the closed circuit cameras, so they don't have a picture of him. How do you find him? Luck, I guess, or somebody turns him in. Otherwise, you're not going to find him. But the city's leaders are finally pushing back, and they're saying the mayor has provided exactly no leadership at all, and instead is simply saying, let's put a brand new cover, a brand new wrapper on the outside of this pile of garbage, and then we'll see if we can sell the public on it. It'll at least buy us another 6 months or a year, and then we'll start over and do the same thing over and over and over again. And if you don't define that as insanity, I don't know what is. Glad to take your calls on a Wednesday. If you want to join the best conversation in talk journalism, it's 866-HEY-LARS. That's 866-439-5277. You've got the Lars Larson Show and the Radio Northwest Network.

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2: Fox News, I'm Tom Graham. The Federal Reserve hikes the key interest rate for the first time in 3 years. Fed Chair Kevin Warsh says, well, it could help combat rising prices.
3: Job gains have kept pace with the workforce, and the unemployment rate has changed little. But inflation remains elevated.
2: The Fed voting unanimously for a quarter point increase. Federal investigators say they've broken up a fraud scheme in Los Angeles. The owner of a nonprofit and others are accused of stealing money meant to combat homelessness.
4: In total, they received over $130 million taxpayer dollars meant for the homeless, and at least $18 million went to a home in Greece, a vacation in Tahiti, even building a $1 million nightclub here in Los Angeles.
2: Fox's Matt Finn in Los Angeles. 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
5: I'm Dan Tessman. Here's your Wild Horse Resort and Casino weather update. Sunny this afternoon, along with calm wind. Expect a high near 75 in the Roundup City. It will be 79 in Hermiston. It will also be 79 in Walla Walla. Tonight will be mostly clear with calm wind. Expect a low around 44. And tomorrow, partly sunny, and there is a 20% chance of showers after 11 a.m. Calm wind with a high near 74. Download the Elkhorn mobile app at elkhornmediagroup.com.
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14: Hey, welcome back to the Lars Larson Show. It's a pleasure to be with you. I'm glad to get to your phone calls and emails. And if you believe in supporting American craftsmanship, veterans, and independent talk radio, go to my website, pick up a limited edition Lars Larson Show challenge coin, proudly made by American veterans. Everyone comes with a personally signed thank you card, and all proceeds, every single dime, goes to benefit the veterans groups who make those for us. So, on that note, it's a real pleasure to welcome back Nigel Jaques, the Pulitzer Prize-winning reporter at Willamette Week and also the Oregon Journalism Project. Nigel, welcome back.
15: Thanks for having me, Lars.
14: I mentioned this in passing to my audience about a week ago, but can you explain to them how being really, really bad at allocating food stamps, bad to the point of wasting millions, if not tens of millions of dollars, is actually going to get Oregon a benefit from the Trump administration?
15: So as part of the big, beautiful bill that Congress passed in 2025, the feds decided to place some restrictions on food stamps, also called SNAP benefits. That money all comes from the federal government, but it's administered by the states, and the states are measured each year as to how accurately they distribute the money. In other words, do they give people more people more money than they're supposed to get, or fewer people less money than they're supposed to get? For years, Oregon has had a very high error rate. Oregon's error rate last year was about 14%, which means about 14% of recipients got money that they shouldn't have gotten. So what the Trump administration said and Congress said is we want to start essentially penalizing states with high error rates in an effort to make them give the benefits out more accurately. And that kind of makes sense. You know, you punish bad behavior and reward good behavior. Yep. So they said if a state has an error rate of above 10%, they're going to have to pick up 10% of the cost. Now, in rough numbers, that meant for Oregon about $150 million. Because we get about $1.5 billion a year in federal SNAP benefits. If you're above 13%, you're going to have to pick up 15% of the cost. So, again, closer to $200 million. However, in order to pass the bill through Congress, they need to get Alaska's vote. Alaska is even less accurate at giving out these benefits than Oregon. Their error rate is above 20%. So in order to get Alaska to vote for the bill, they said we'll give a carve-out to states that have an error rate above 13%. And I'm speaking in broad numbers here. Right. That meant that Oregon, instead of getting penalized, would continue to have their full cost picked up by the Fed. So in other words, Lars, you get rewarded for not being very good or being very poor at giving out the right level of benefits. So Oregon's going to benefit to the tune of, say, $150, $180 million. I don't have the story in front of me right now, but that's along the lines of how much Oregon is going to save or not have to pay because it does a poor job of distributing these SNAP benefits.
14: Well, and Nigel, one of the things I pointed out is that I don't have much respect for, she's a Republican rhino, a Republican in name only, Lisa Murkowski, but to get her vote, Trump literally had to, or the Congress had to, agree to give a benefit to one of the worst states in America, Alaska, their routine error rate north of 20%. So they had to give them a benefit, and Oregon along with it, to be able to get the votes to put the limits on all of the other states.
15: Yeah, I mean, it's a rare program. Usually you want to reward good behavior or good performance, not reward bad behavior or bad performance. I'm not saying it's bad behavior. I'm saying it's poor performance. There's a goal that you should give out 100% of the benefits that people qualify for. The error rate measures, you know, how often you fail to do that. And as we've discussed, our rate and Alaska's rate is very high. Our error rates are very high. And we're being rewarded for that. It's just kind of paradoxical.
14: Well, and by the way, Nigel, is there any way to determine whether or not that high error rate for Oregon is an accident or just mere incompetence, or is it a deliberate error? Is there any way to find out? There's a part of me that suspects very deeply that Oregon says, yeah, just hand out the food stamp money. You know, we don't care if we're accurate or not.
15: My colleague, Penny Rosenberg, who wrote the story, asked the Department of Human Services, which administers the program, about that. And of course, they would say absolutely not. They don't do it intentionally. They blame the complexity of the application process and the difficulty of, you know, filling out the forms properly, and also people's changing circumstances. They actually shared, you know, their documents with us that show that they say that the fault lies more with the recipients, i.e. the people who are getting the benefits, than it does with the state agency. They're pretty unhappy with the characterization of the story, but appears that their data would show that the people are making the mistakes more than the agency, but they're both making mistakes.
14: Well, but here's the question then, Nigel. Are the poor people any smarter or dumber in other states, the states that have a very low error rate? And is the process more complicated in the states with a low error rate? And if it is less complicated in some state with a really low rate, why doesn't Oregon go to that system? That's the one where it doesn't make sense. Well, our poor people are just dumber than other states' poor people. Is that really their explanation?
15: Well, I one of the things that we as reporters often do is look for those comparators. And these programs are broadly similar in all 50 states. And if you just look north of us to Washington, which, as you know, is politically and geographically very similar to Oregon, the error rate is about half of Oregon's error rate. So it can be done. I'm sure it's a complicated process, and people's life circumstances do change all the time. But other states do a much better job than Oregon. That's the bottom line.
14: See, and I think a lot of this goes back to a lot of the reforms have to do with, say, on Medicaid, is going from a check every 2 years to a check every 6 months, meaning that if you go in and you say, hey, I qualify for Medicaid, and they say, great, we're putting it on the program. Well, when do I need to check back in? 2 years from now. Well, what if I get a much better job or I get a raise or whatever? Don't worry about it. Check in with us in 2 years. I think that's part of the problem, is that they're saying to people, go ahead, push the limits a little bit. You're not likely to get caught, and even if you do get caught, there's really no penalty, and you have more money in your pocket.
15: Yeah, I'm by no means an expert on this. I do think that, you know, one of the first questions we should always ask ourselves as Oregonians, especially when we're engaged in something that every other state is engaged in, is how do we stack up? Are we doing as well as other states? And the answer here is clearly no. You know, we're way above the national average. We're only benefiting here because of the political dynamics of Alaska. And we should be trying to do a lot better.
14: Yep, we certainly should. And by the way, I would add to that, every time you take a dollar out of the hands of somebody who is legitimately in need of that help to give it to somebody who's not at all in need of that help, you have really, really shortchanged somebody at a bad time. That's Nigel Jaquist from WWeek.com and the Oregon Journalism Project.

0: And here's today's community calendar. Check out the greatest free show in the West today with the Main Street Cowboys down in downtown Pendleton. 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And get your groove on with Zumba with Robin. That's tonight at 6 over at the Umatilla Community Center. If you've got an event coming up, we can help you get the word out. 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
4: If you're surrounded by Northwest liberals,
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6: Hey, welcome back to the program. It's a pleasure to be with you. I'm glad to get to your phone calls and emails. I got an email back from a gentleman who heard me describing the rods from God. Maybe I'm being stupid to assume that everybody has heard of this, but it's an idea that dates back about 75 years. To a guy named Jerry Pournelle. He's passed away now, but Jerry Pournelle was one of the best science fiction writers around, and he worked at Boeing way back in the days, in the 50s, and he came up with an idea called Rods from God, and they've vetted the idea pretty thoroughly. We could do it. We could put these heavy rods, either made of tungsten or some other kind of very heavy, very dense metal, and then use it as a weapon, because dropping it from orbit, it would arrive at, I don't know, 15, 17,000 miles an hour, and the immediate conversion of all that mass of that metal rod being turned directly into energy when it hits at 15,000 miles an hour would be the equivalent of a nuclear weapon, except without all that radiation nastiness. But Scott wrote in, Lars, if you had rods from God in orbit, they wouldn't just fall straight down. They'd have to descend from their orbit and would burn up without shielding. Well, Scott, number one, I didn't say that they would descend straight down. They would fall out of orbit, and of course they would get a little bit of guidance, you know, little fins on the back of them, and it would take them right to where they're going. We can drop bombs right now that go to a location within about the size of a basketball. You can drop those kinds of weapons and put them right where you want them to go. And if he says, well, they'd burn up without shielding, you know what, Scott? I've actually been to craters on planet Earth. One's in Arizona that Tina and I visited once. That's evidence that not every meteor that falls from orbit burns up entirely before it hits the ground here. And sometimes they leave a big hole, like the part of the Gulf of America that is near the Yucatan Peninsula, which was created apparently by a meteor. So if you think that everything burns up as it comes to the atmosphere, you're mistaken. If you think that they don't have a system called Rods from God or Project Thor or whatever the other various names they've had on it, and it's been around for 75 years, and we could be doing that very, very easily. In any case, glad to be with you on a Wednesday. If you want to join the best conversation in talk journalism, it's 866-HEY-LARS. That's 866-439-5277. Let's go first to Amy in Medford. Hey, Amy, welcome to the program. What's on your mind?
7: Well, you were talking about the misuse of SNAP benefits.
6: Yeah.
7: And I can verify that that's actually happening, because my daughter lived with me 7 years ago.
6: Yeah.
7: And she left the state of Oregon. She now lives in Arizona. And obviously my grandson went with her. So tell me why it is that after multiple times of them sending me notifications to renew benefits and stuff, and sending that notification back to them with a note that says, hey, she doesn't live in the state of Oregon anymore. Obviously, she doesn't have a driver's license, and she's not registered here in the state of Oregon anymore. Did I get an Oregon Trail card for her?
6: What?
7: Before school started, with money on it, and apparently this is something that the state of Oregon does with all children that have been on benefits right before school starts.
6: Unbelievable.
7: My daughter hasn't lived here in 6 years. Why is she getting a SNAP benefits card with benefits on it?
6: You know what, Amy? You know what I'd like to do? I would love it if you'd email me some more information, because I'd like to talk to, say, Ed Deal, who ran for governor, didn't get the nomination. Drazen did, but Ed's been out working on behalf of Christine Drazen. I'd love to have, but he's currently in the legislature. I'd love to have them ask some questions, hard questions, of the bureaucracy. Why are you sending money out on a card to somebody?

0: Did you know Oregon is registering dead people to vote, and some have voted? Ordinary patriots like you discovered over 40 dead people that were recently re-registered to vote in one day in Douglas County. Oregon has agreed to remove 800,000 ineligible voters from our dirty voter rolls, so why are they re-registering dead people? Only citizen patriots like you are going to clean up Oregon's dirty voter rolls, and you can learn how by attending the 17th annual Gathering of the Eagles near Wilsonville Saturday, September 19th. You'll hear the truth from former Mesa County, Colorado clerk Tina Peters, who dared look into the machines and went to jail for it, and from Trump advisor Steve Bannon, along with Dr. Frank's county groups uncovering voter fraud. 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
3: Okay, we are live. Here at the world-famous Pendleton Roundup, it is day number one. This is Marty Campbell along with Tony Kern and Jim Bob Custer. And our broadcast brought to you by Corral Boots. They've got a great big old booth, a tent out there in front of Goldie's parking lot. It's out in front of the convention center. So you can take a right when you leave the rodeo arena, go check out Corral Boots. And if you're not at the rodeo, you can go over there and check them out anytime during the course of the day. But a lot of selection over there. And thank you to them for bringing us our broadcast this year. And of course it is day number one, and as we all know, Tony, Jim, Bob, by the time you get to day number one, you're wore out because it's been a week here. And Tony, you had to coast your pickup into town.
4: Yes, I did. You know, it's a wonderful thing. The pickup quit. I'm headed down the hill. I go, I've got her made. We're going to be in Pendleton for the week. Rolled her into Powerhouse Diesel and said, see you guys later. I don't know if they got it fixed yet or not, Marty.
3: Doesn't matter. Yeah, Uncle Tom's not too far away. So
4: yep.
3: Well, we got a lot of great action. Of course, as we come into the fall run here, we're in the last couple of weeks of the season. The Professional Rodeo Cowboys Association ends September 30th. And so there are a lot of cowboys on the bubble, or actually, you know, even a little deeper into that top 15 than in years past, that are playing defense a little bit because we've got so much money here in these last couple of weeks, Tony, that it makes it a dogfight.
4: I tell you, just watching Slack the last 2 days has been so entertaining because in the back of your mind, there's guys, the pressure's on here. We need to win something pretty soon somewhere.
3: Yeah.
4: And anyway, there's been some guys really performed well here the last in Slack.
3: Well, and your mentality coming in here is probably easier if you're sitting 18th in the world than if you're 13th in the world.
4: Yeah, you know, I don't know. It's like all those spots, you are not safe. There's just a lot of money to be won yet.
3: Yeah, of course, we talk about the Cinch Governor's Cup. We got Mandan, North Dakota, big rodeo there. The duel in the dunes last year. actually was a nip and tuck in the bronc riding for the top 15 right there. Right down to the last hour of the last day of the season. And so Pendleton used to be, you walk away here with a win and you were feeling pretty comfortable, but not anymore.
4: Yeah. No, I tell you what, though, there's some guys here, top 20 material, and they are sitting good to make the finals here on Saturday with that big money out.
3: Right, yeah, money. And, of course, you know, David Botham and I were talking about this earlier this summer. Hermiston added a pile of money this year, top 15 in the world. Matter of fact, bigger than a lot of the rodeos that we are used to being the biggest rodeo.
4: Well, they made the announcement. Hermiston is the biggest payout in the Pacific Northwest.
5: What was it, 65,000?
3: 61,000. But, you know, even looking at that, so David, he was talking about he won Calgary 1 year and won $2,500. So I did the math on that, kind of did the calculations. And nowadays, that would be about $15,600. So even with the exchange, money is so much bigger in rodeo now than it ever has been. So,
5: oh man,
3: pretty exciting.
4: Yeah.
5: Well, like you talked about some of those races, you know, there's in all three of the rough stock events, those bottom three or four guys are
3: Matt Merritt.
5: There's Matt Merritt coming in.
4: Yes, sir. There he is.
5: You're good.
3: We're on the air.
4: Give him a mic.
6: Say hello. Really close to Marty's mouth right now.
3: Just do not kiss me, sir. That's all I got. I did have to put out a fire outside his camp trailer a couple summers ago. But I knocked on his door and said, hey, do you know the bark is on fire out here? It's been smoldering all night. But anyhow, Jim Bob, you're talking about those bottom spots. And I look at a guy, Mason Stoller. He's right there on the bubble, 14th, 15th in the world. And there, I mean, it's crazy. Ricky Wanchuk and I were talking about this earlier today, this afternoon, that in the saddle bronc riding in particular, that pin of guys is so deep. Anybody in the top 40 is capable of winning anywhere, any day.
5: Yeah.
3: But they only take 15 of those guys to Vegas.
5: I know. Yeah. So we ought to have a secondary finals for the next 15.
3: Yeah. Yeah.
5: That'd be kind of fun.
3: Okay. Yeah. Do a tiered system of some sort. But
5: you're right, though. It is amazing. And the horsepower, you know, we've talked about that on the air here before. You know, it used to be in the day, they had those good horses around.
3: Right.
5: But sometimes you might have to get on 9 or 10.
3: Yeah.
5: Not very good ones to get to those good ones.
3: Yep.
5: Now those guys are getting on that quality every time they enter a rodeo.
3: Yeah, Mel Coleman and I were talking about that yesterday, as a matter of fact. And of course, he went to the NFR 16 times in the saddle bronc riding. And like he said, we never had to get on this rank of horses back then.
5: Yeah.
3: There was a few of them. There's no doubt about it. But
5: they were there.
3: Yeah, you come here, you're going to get on a good one.
5: Yeah, and exactly.
3: That's a good thing. So Pendleton has done a great job as far as stacking the deck there. You're going to draw a good horse. And that's changed a lot in the last 35 years or so. And of course, Tony, the timed event end of the arena has changed a little bit in the last 10 years or so, but it's still the weirdest setup in the world.
4: Well, I tell you what, actually, this is the first time in my rodeo career that they're bulldogging native cattle.
3: Right.
4: And what a native cow is this animal was born in the United States. The rules all through my career was you had to bulldog Mexicans.
3: Yeah.
4: Those are cattle that are crossed from Mexico. They come across the line. They're a true corriente, you know, and they're a different beast than what we can raise here. But with the border being closed and all of the politics of that, we ran out of those. So we needed to have some kind of cattle to run at these rodeos. So anyway, we're running natives here at Pendleton. This is the first time ever.
3: Well, wow. And there's a big difference between those cattle. You know,
4: they are. They're different. They're not the same.
3: Yeah. Well, the cattle that are coming across the border that are the same size as these domestic ones, they're probably 3 or 4 years older.
4: Yeah, they have a lot more age on them. They're hard bound.
3: Yeah.
4: You know, they're tougher.
3: Yeah.
4: Where these cattle up here, they're on better feed, and of course they grow faster and all that, but they're still a young animal.
3: Yeah, they grew up with a cell phone in their hand.
4: Exactly. So pretty quick, Marty, we got some bulldogging steers. They got pretty good horn on them, but they have a little short face on them.
3: Yep.
4: They don't have that long head on them like a Mexican.
3: Yep.
4: Jesse Brown's the first Bulldogger out. He says, get up on that post. I need a start. He says, perfect. And there's nobody in the game bulldogging any better than him.
3: Right.
4: He catches the steer, pulls him around, gets him by the nose, and it slips off of his nose, and he ends up being 20.
3: Yeah, I saw that. Anything can happen.
4: But we can talk an hour on that game. We've seen some stuff here yesterday that I have never seen here before. They've set the arena record here yesterday.
3: Right, yeah, 3-3 with Gavin Swallow.
4: Yeah, I mean, that beats the arena record by 0.4.
3: I mean, crazy. I didn't know you could be that fast here.
4: Yeah, he won the go-round by 2 seconds.
3: Well, Chancey Gardner come out, well, he's 5-1, and I mean, the crowd's going wild, and he didn't even come close to setting
4: all of a sudden, Chancey's not even in the conversation. No, it was fun. Those guys were really excited. And, of course, the kid that made that super run was needing to win something. He's 15th in the standings. He comes back today with the very worst steer in slack, runs him clear out here to the 50-yard line, tips him over a 9, and they go, he's winning the average.
3: There you go. So, you Bulldog 1-3, you're going to be winning the average. Well, you know, my wife and I were sitting down here. She's on, the far east end of the medical crew, and I was watching that steer wrestling, and you have got to be tougher than a concrete floor to enter the Bulldog into this rodeo.
4: All those guys, they love it. Yeah, they were craving it. It was good stuff.
3: It was a little tough on the barrel racers on Monday, but... they all survived. Paige Gardner gave a little scare, but she's all right.
4: Yep, I made the phone call, and Chancey assured me that she's snapping right out of it.
3: Yep.
4: So she did get cooled.
3: Said she got a little headache out of the deer.
4: Yeah, but, she didn't know
7: did
4: much.
7: Did it rain a little on slack? Or?
4: It was just typical Monday. It's just the transition from the grass to the dirt was kind of rough.
3: A little weird, yeah. And I didn't get to see any of that, but... I was talking to Lisa Lockhart.
4: Yeah.
3: Of course, she had a great day. And
4: as usual.
3: She said everybody else was having a hard day. So.
4: Yeah.
3: Of course, with her true humble nature, she's like, it was okay, but we got a lot of them left to go.
4: Yeah, I lucked out. I'm barely going to win anything and all that.
3: Well, she is needing a lot of money here in this last tail end because she is just outside of the top 15. Puyallup might have shoved her in there, but she's still fighting pretty hard to qualify for the national final for the 20th time.
4: Yeah, she will set a record if she can qualify. It'll be number 20, which nobody's ever done.
3: Yeah, which that's exciting for her. Nice lady, and of course, a lot of great horses that her and her family, some pretty iconic Louie, of course, the iconic Bell horse, and we're going to see a lot of that on the biggest pattern in the world here at the Pendleton Roundup today, and of course, Jim Bob, yours is my favorite event, that Saddle Bronc ride, and it kicks off today, and it should be a great day.
5: It's going to be a good day. I was looking down the list, man, there's a bunch of good horses, and I mean, as usual, right, but I mean, there's some matchups in the Bronc riding that look pretty darn good, and but yeah, there's some guys that need to win too. So it'll be fun to watch.
3: Well, and you look at a guy like Damian Brennan who broke his ankle earlier this summer. He's on the list today. I don't know if he's actually going to come get on, but he's got
5: probably the rankest horse in the world.
3: Exactly. Yeah, cracking the till of the Calgary Stampede. You see that one next to your name?
5: Yeah.
3: There's got to be a little bit of fear welling up inside of you. But
5: I would think so.
3: Last time I saw that horse, he was a lot better than he was in his younger days.
5: Yeah.
3: But we're going to be back with our bareback riding here at the Pendleton Roundup here in about 3 minutes, and we'll take a quick timeout and come back with more live continuous coverage of the world-famous Pendleton Roundup here on KUMA.
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3: Okay. We are back here at the world-famous Pendleton Roundup. This is Marty Campbell along with Tony Kern and Jim Bob Custer, and we're just a few minutes away from our opening. Well, actually, a few seconds away from our opening here at Pendleton. But we also will follow that with a bareback riding, of course, sponsored by STCU, our Northwest Credit Union, with seven locations serving Eastern Oregon communities. So you can stop by our Pendleton branch here and learn what it means to be a member of a not-for-profit credit union. And my wife and I bank there. We truly enjoy them. They're great people. And so a good spot, and they are going to sponsor our bareback riding portion of this broadcast. And in between now and then, we've got an opening and truly one of the coolest openings in professional rodeo. It is old school, simple, and just kind of one of the funnest deals. So we got the countdown on the clock as the American flag comes across the arena. Chris Grimes out there bringing that one across. They jump the rail, go all the way across the grass. Kylie Bronson bringing in the flag of the Confederated Tribes of the Umatilla Indian Reservation. Former queen of the Pendleton Roundup. Here comes our second American flag across the way. And then we will bring in the flag from Canada. Across the grass, get them set up, and then the flag from the great state of Oregon making its way across. As they get them set up, we will throw it into our,
12: one of our greatest freedoms
3: national
12: in America
3: anthem and our prayer here to start us off.
12: To all,
13: pray together. Please join me. Our gracious and heavenly Father, thank you for being with us today. We can feel your presence. Thank you for all of our wonderful blessings in our lives, our faith, our friends, our family, our freedoms. The freedom to go to the church of your choice, to pray as a group, or enjoy a rodeo on a beautiful afternoon. We won't ask for much, Lord, but we do pray for safety. Please watch over all the cowboys and cowgirls, our four-legged athletes as well, and please be with all of our fans as they head home tonight after the show. One more thing, Lord. Please bring the fighting men and women of our American forces home, safe, soon, and sound. With all this, in Jesus' name, we say, amen.
3: Amen. Amen. And now it is time for our national anthem.

0: right, that was Lauren Bond from Vail singing our national anthem. And as we always do, we will bring in our queen and core to the Pendleton Roundup. Of course, I saw a former queen of the Pendleton Roundup. We got Chinook helicopters going overhead here. Jennifer Curran and her entire herd walked by me last night. So turn around everywhere, you're going to see a Curran.
1: Wow, that's rattling the booth up here.
2: Yeah. Oh, boy.
1: They must be close.
0: There's we can't see them. Making her way across the arena. Now we got Princess Cora Hobbide. And Princess Dakota McLaughlin right here in Pendleton. Got three of these girls, former students of mine. It's pretty cool to watch them grow up. And they all dreamed about doing this for years, and here they are. And here's Isabella Orr, one of the princesses of Pendleton Roundup. She's from Ukiah. And the queen of the Pendleton Roundup, here is Olivia Corbett. She's been dreaming about this day for a long time, too. She's pretty excited. I talked to her last night. Those girls are not only are they...
1: Whoa, hang on. That got a little Western for a second.
0: They're excited for the week, but they're also excited for it to be over.
1: Hey, I'll bet. They're already tired, aren't they?
0: Yeah, they're going to go to Hawaii next week and go to the Makawa Rodeo.
2: Are they?
0: Yeah.
2: Wow.
0: So, pretty cool deal for them as they make their way around. They are going at a dead run led by Queen Olivia. The four princesses out there behind, and they are going to join up with the president of the Pendleton Roundup, and that is Pat Ray.
1: 1600 directors. He is the president of the Pat seems like he rides a little better than the presidents in past.
0: Well, he should. His brother-in-law is a heck of a cowboy, and so he might not be all comfortable on a horse, but by golly, he can sit one. So there they go.
1: Queen in the court coming by. Yeah.
0: Indeed. And here comes Pat. Just a nice little lope. STCU going to bring us our bareback riding portion here in a moment, but 17 directors present as well. They work year round to put on this big rodeo. And Tony, Jim, Bob, you guys know we've all been to rodeos all around the country, and this is a different deal because it brings everybody together.
1: Oh yeah.
2: Oh boy. You know, Marty, it seems to me like for a first performance here Wednesday, we've got a good crowd here.
0: A lot of people out there. That's exciting.
2: Yep.
0: All right. So we bring the flags back around, take the pits down, start the bareback riding. And we talked about all of our events in professional rodeo are coming down to these last few weeks to see who gets to be in the top 15. Our officials are down there. We've got the biggest pin in professional rodeo.
2: Oh boy.
1: Hang on. It's getting wild already.
0: Oh, Roney. He might not have gotten legged up as good. Starting to bring up the rear, so.
1: But Wayne Brooks was hollering, yeah!
2: Yeah. Oh, yeah.
1: I love it.
0: Well, Perry Gorski, Casey Bowen, our officials down there. They're both their first time judging Pendleton here this year. But Casey, a former bareback rider. Perry out of Canada. And it is bareback riding time. We're going to start it off with Owen Brule from St. Francisville, Louisiana. Here is a guy that we look at our list here, and he has drawn turnback time of Outlaw Buckers, Canadian horse, Louisiana man.
1: Yep, good horse right here. Been to the Canadian finals. Let's watch here the Louisiana cowboy getting to the grass. Nice. Jump and kick bareback horse. Just kind of a little bit of a businessman, right? He stayed a little bit close, tight, but, you know, okay.
0: Well, the guy can't make too many mistakes out there, but at the same time, you got to expose yourself to make those mistakes.
1: Yeah, exactly.
0: I agree with you, Jim Bob. Just another bareback ride right there to start us off at 78 points. Is leading the Pendleton Roundup right now.
1: He's right out there in first place today already. That's right. Good. Call home quick.
0: Yeah, hurry up. You used to have to go to the payphone. Now you just pull your phone out of your pocket. You're good to go. So, Owen Brule tracks us out with a 78. And we're going to go to Knight Magic. That's bucking horse right now. That's drawn Ty Holmes, kid from Spray, Oregon. We watch this kid grow up. He started out at our rodeo Bible camp over here next door in the pavilion.
1: Yeah.
0: And it's gone on, been pretty tough in the high school ranks and in the amateur ranks.
1: Yeah, he won the MPRA a couple years ago and now on into the pro ranks. So here we go with Ty. Good horse right here. Black horse, good solid spur out. Tyrell's making a good ride right there. Nice little jump kicker. Maybe too nice, though, to be too many points. But really nice black horse.
0: Horse kind of ran out of some steam out there on the grass.
1: Yep.
0: And we've talked about this for several years. You do not want the hopper. You want to get on the rank one.
1: Got to have the rank one.
0: 81 points, so he'll take the lead. But probably not the one that's going to win a round.
1: Probably won't even make the short round, I wouldn't think. But you never know.
0: You never know. Well,
1: you never know.
0: Yeah, so our pickup men are in place. Bobby Marriott. Glenn Humble. We got Tyler Kraft out there, the ranch manager from the Calgary Stampede. Probably the handiest man on earth as far as I'm concerned. We've got J2 Brown as well. Mitch Coleman. A great group of pickup men here at Pendleton. And now we're going to go to Jacob Lees. This might be the matchup of the day right here, Jim Bob. Jacob Lees, of course, national finalist, has drawn American Thumper from Outlaw Buckers, national finalist bucking horse, and the guy that has been on fire the last month and a half.
1: Yeah, he has too, boy. And I tell you, he's riding like he wants to win the world championship too. So here we go, right below us in the red chute. Good solid spur out. Horse is right there, hadn't even hit the grass yet. Absolutely amazing spur ride. I mean, you could probably mark him about a 23 spur ride, but that horse was pretty nice. Pretty nice. So we'll see where that goes.
0: You know, we talked about it in our first bareback ride that you can't make the mistakes, and he didn't make any.
1: Not one.
0: But he also exposed himself. He spurred all the way to that rig and handled doing what he needed to do, and he'll take the lead today. 85 points for Jacob Lees.
1: That might make the short round.
0: It might. I'd say it's going to be probably top four, top five.
1: I would think so.
0: So there's a guy that's pretty hungry to get back to Vegas and win a gold buckle. And it's all said and done. So good work for Jacob Lees. And we keep moving right through him as we go to Rody Farrell. Won a little money up in Calgary. This is his first year out as a rookie. And the Thermopolis, Wyoming Cowboys drawn Miles or More, Wayne Bolds, and number 12 in the world, or actually number 22 in the world as he comes into this weekend. So Rody Farrell, he's needing to make up a little ground, but this is the place to get it done.
1: Yep, he's needing to do something here. I don't know this horse. I tried to find something out about him, and I don't know anything about him. So we'll find out together right here. Rody Farrell gets spur out. Horse has got to the grass, jumping and kick, stacked up. He is letting her loose. Pretty good bareback ride right there. He's a little better with his right foot than the left foot, though, but that's a pretty good ride right there.
0: You know, Jim Bob, you talk about that. That left foot, that he rides left-handed, and that arm kind of kept that leg down a little bit.
1: Yeah,
0: so get out of there as we look at 84.5 points. Yeah. Go to the number two spot for Rody Farrell.
1: That's good.
0: 85 still leading it. Jacob Lees. We got a pile of bareback riders out here today. And the next one is a former champion here at the Pendleton Roundup, and he's also a guy who graduated from Pendleton High School. It's R.C. Landingham. Hat Creek, California. And R.C., you know, he is truly turned into a veteran, a professional. He's a guy that doesn't get rattled too much, but maybe one of the funnest guys to watch when those blunt legs get to spurring. And he lays back and lets her rip. He is a guy who will expose himself, but will stay ahead of him, make a great bareback ride.
1: Yeah, and you know, you were talking about Ryder Wright kind of, you know, being on a new level this year. I think RC is on a new level too. Last 2 years, I think.
0: I agree.
1: So let's watch.
0: The world, here he goes.
1: Outstanding spur out right there. Them long legs are going. Good bareback ride start right there. Man, come on, RC. The horse circling around. That horse was kind of got a little long and away from him a little bit at the end. Might cost him, but man, another. I mean, what are you going to mark that spur ride? That's a 23, 23 and a half.
0: Perfect.
3: Yeah, you know, and RC, that horse, like you say, Jim Bob, was long. He's covered some ground, but with a handful the whole way,
1: yeah,
3: too.
1: For so sure.
3: 83.5 points for RC Lanningham.
1: Tell you what, the judging's pretty good today. Yeah. They're doing pretty good.
3: Well, you got a bareback rider down there judging.
1: That's
3: it.
1: True.
3: Oh, Casey Mullen. I talked to him quite a bit yesterday. He's one of my favorites. But used to ride bucking horses pretty good. As we go to Bodie Lammers, Toller, Texas High Roller. Bodie Lammers, you know, he actually was born in Idaho. He grew up there. His dad, Tim, I college rodeo with him years ago. He went on, became a veterinarian, and Bodie grew up down there in Texas and has been doing pretty well. He went over there to New Jersey the other day to the Cowtown and won a little money over there. So he is really hustling to try to get into the top 15 here in the last stretch of the season.
1: Yeah, you remember Bo Mayo?
3: Oh, yeah.
1: He reminds me of Bo and how he rides.
3: Yeah.
1: So let's watch here. Bay Horse turned out there. Good spur out. Whoop. Foot dropped a little bit right there. Kind of hitting him a little bit low. Oh. Now tipped over in his hand and got bucked off right at the whistle.
3: Yeah, 7.86 seconds.
1: High Roller is a rank one.
3: Yep. Jeff Davis, four-star rodeo company out of Cottonwood, California, bringing us a bucking horse. Jeff and Terry, they got a pile of them out today, and they always have a little bit of money won here in this first round of Pendleton and the short round on their stock. So a lot of great contractors here at Pendleton, and they can't do what they do here without a good selection of bucking horses. It's a deep pen, so we're looking at a no score for Bodie Lammers. And I think we're going to go to Nick Pelkey next. Mondovi, Wisconsin, Corona Queen. Here's the number 20 man in the world standings. One Spanish Fork earlier this summer, but this guy come up through the college ranks, and here he is.
1: Yep, good start right there. Horse ducking and diving. Kind of got him a little loose, but he's handling it good, finishing him strong right there. Kind of was a little bit tight, but that horse was ducking and diving. It's a little hard to get to expose yourself too much on one like that.
3: This guy's been knocking on the door to be in the top 15 the last couple of years, but today going to be a little shy of that. 79.5 points for Nick Pelkey. Well, I was over there getting lunch earlier, and I was visiting with one of my students. We're going through the list here. And this was my matchup of the day. Clayton Bigelow, random man. We got a world champion bareback rider on probably one of the ranker bucking horses that Jeff Davis has brought to us, four-star rodeo company. I get to watch this horse several times throughout the summer. But Clayton Bigelow right now playing defense. He's number 14 in the world standings. And so he needs a win here at Pendleton. So you want to draw the rank one, he's got him.
1: Yeah, national finals bucker. I looked at that too and talked with Kenny Behringer before, and he thought that was a good matchup too.
3: Yeah.
1: But there's another one. There's another one coming up. We'll talk about it.
3: Yeah, we'll talk about it when we get there. So. Yeah, Clayton Bigelow. Right now, the one we got to wade through. We still got a bucking horse in the arena, though. This big old pasture out here, and these horses, they don't want to go back there.
1: Yeah, they got all the grass they can eat out there.
3: Wayne Brooks, our in-house announcer, is showing him up there. And there's a guy they put in the Hall of Fame the other night, along with Larry Blanc and Ken Long and Susan Corey. And
2: Wayne Brooks.
3: And we got Tom Sorey. He's in there as well.
2: Yep.
3: I was talking to Tom this morning. I said, you know, last time I talked to you on the radio was the second time you won Pendleton. And I said, when was that? He said, 1999. I said, man, that's a long, because his kids were babies back then.
1: Yeah.
3: They're all grown up with families of their own now.
2: Just had a clinic and had a rope of fucking horse right there. That was nice.
1: Crowd loved it.
2: Yeah.
1: What do you think the numbers are today here?
3: 11,000. 10,000. 11,000, yeah. That's a good Wednesday crowd.
2: Pretty good.
3: Got him roped. Now we just got to get him convinced that the outgate is a good place to go to.
1: We'll turn that into a halter. lead him out.
2: Can't get him broke to lead today. Now we got him freed up.
1: Now he's moving towards the out gate.
3: Yeah. And right on by the out gate.
1: Yeah.
4: Down below, welcome back to Billy Ward. Take care of things in front of our three.
3: It's a different, different deal here at Pendleton when you're picking up bucking horses because there is a lot of room out there. All right, here's Clayton Bigelow, ran the man, four-star rodeo company, and Jim Bob, this.
1: Yep, I'm excited about this. It's going to be good. Okay, good start. Got him spurred out good. Horse is jumping and kicking. Finally made the grass. Clayton is outstanding today. Spurring him good. Man, that was a good bareback ride right there.
3: Great bareback ride. You know, that's a good example of a bareback rider picking one up.
1: Yeah.
3: I mean, he got that horse to stall out a little bit there going to that grass. And that was spectacular, I'm going to say.
1: Yeah, I think that should take the lead. But
3: that's close. He's going to be 84 and a half points.
1: Ooh, close, yeah.
3: Yeah, so he's a half point off the pace, but still a great bareback ride for Clayton Bigelow. In a must-win situation, number 14th in the world.
4: It's always a wonderful mixture here.
3: Tony, we were talking about that in the opening. It's almost easier to come from behind with your mentality than it is to play defense.
2: I tell you what, really, you do not want to look at those standings much. It doesn't help to be worried.
3: Exactly.
2: You need to be on offense.
3: Yep. Play the game.
1: Here's another matchup.
3: Yep. Tanner Oz, friends from hell from Jeff Davis. Here's the former champion of the Pendleton Roundup, national finalist.
1: This is a really, really good horse right here. This is one of my picks, one of the matchups of the day. I had three of them.
3: This horse right here goes back to Lunatic Fridge.
1: All right, Tanner Oss, left-hand delivery, blue chute. Oh, look at his toes turned out like always. Good spur out, good start. Horse stacked up, hasn't even hit the grass yet. Now he's to the grass. Great spur ride by Tanner. Yeah. That's where we talk about that veteran deal right there, Marty, because, again, Tanner picked that horse up.
3: Yep.
1: You know, really got a hold with his feet.
2: Come off that pickup horse real hard.
1: I missed it. Darn it.
3: And another guy playing defense there, number 13 in the world, but he's going to be 81 and a half points today.
1: Ooh. Okay.
2: It looked better than that to me, boys.
1: I did, too. Yep. I thought it looked way better than that.
3: Yep. Well, like I always say,
2: he had him stalled out right there, boys. Yeah. We need to pay him for that.
1: I'm telling you.
3: We have a different vantage
1: never know.
3: yeah, pay him for what he's doing out there. So. Tanner Oss, 81 and a half points.
1: That probably will not make the short round here. His Pendleton is probably over.
3: Yeah, and he's going to head somewhere else and try to get a little money in his pocket. You know, and we're talking about that in our opening. The money that's available as we scatter the crowd out here is absolutely amazing here in these last few years with the Cinch Governor's Cup and the big rodeo there in Mandan. The rodeo down in Colorado, the duel with the dudes. We are going to places we've never gone
1: with. Chasing one of our photographers.
4: A Linderman Award winner and a world champion.
3: Oh, we're going to go to Lake Merriweather for Texas. Here's a guy that has been phenomenal. He can rope calves almost as well as he can ride bucking horses.
1: Good start right there. Horses to the grass. Man, look at the exposure. Absolutely picture-perfect spur ride right there. On a really good horse. I wonder where they're going to put him because that was a pretty good ride right there.
3: Yeah, you know, you talked to 23 earlier. That was probably a 24 spur ride right
1: easy.
3: There.
1: Easy, yep.
3: So Leighton Berry, the number 8 man in the world standings. He has been winning all year long, but he is going to be the new leader. 87 and a half points for Leighton Berry.
1: I'm okay with that one. That was good.
3: Well, like I said, 24 spur ride on a pretty dang solid horse there. 23, 24 horse. Yeah, probably 23 horse.
1: Man, that was a good bareback ride. We get the pleasure of watching that back on the big screen in the slow-mo.
3: Yeah, just as good the second time.
1: Yeah, it was.
3: All right, here's the guy I'm rooting for, Mason Stoller. Watch him grow up. Bonita, Oregon. He is number 15 in the world.
1: Come on,
3: Blue
1: Mason.
3: Moon of Outlaw Buckers. The horse that he has drawn right here. He is right on the bubble, 15, 16, 17. He's been duking it out the last few weeks. Puyallup changed things a little bit, so Mason pretty hungry here today.
1: I hope he's 90 points. One of my former students right here. Mason, good start. Man, he's letting it hang. Come on, Mason. Great spur ride. And maybe a tick behind right at the end, but, man, that horse bucked. I think he's going to be in the short round.
3: Yeah, tremendous bucking horse right there.
1: That horse bucked, yeah.
3: You know, Mason's a bigger kid, too. He's not a little bareback rider.
1: Yeah.
3: So a little horse like that, it's going to be a little tougher for him to ride well. But 82 and a half points. That's what we're looking at for Mason Stiller. What a nice kid, too.
1: Yeah, he's a great kid. He came to one of my bull riding schools when he was about 13, 14.
3: Yeah.
1: And I'm glad he chose to be a bareback rider.
3: Oh, me too.
1: I mean, he was a good bull rider, too. But
3: well, rode broncs pretty good, too.
1: Yeah.
3: But he, I asked him in the summer, I said, how long has it been since you cracked that bronc saddle out? He said, 2 years. He said, I might have to crack it out again, but I doubt it. All right, so 82 and a half points for Mason Stiller.
1: Yeah, well, watching it on the replay, his right foot wasn't as quite as good as the one I saw. Darn it.
3: What happened? Let's go to Donnie Proffitt. I like watching this guy ride. Pretty good college cowboy has come on. He set some arena records around the country. Top 30 in the world at the school of the University of Wyoming and a Mountain State Circuit finalist right here.
1: Yeah, and you know, as good as he rides, I'm surprised he hasn't made the NFR yet. I think
3: close.
1: He will.
3: Oh, yeah. Memory burn from Outlaw Buckers. Went to the NFR Open earlier this summer, where it was announced that he had made the NFR, but not correct. He rides good enough to be there. Here's Donnie.
1: Here we go. Oh, he's having heck. A little low with that left foot. That horse looks like he's pretty strong right there. He did not ride him very good at all.
3: Safety step. Looked like he kind of got up over his rigging handle that first jump out of there. And he kind of is trying to hang on for dear life there the rest of the
1: time. Oh, down we go. Ooh. On the grass. He's back up.
3: Slickery out there.
4: Absolutely critical. Let's get him down on the ground where he belongs over there on the far side. Say hello to my cowboy, if you would.
3: Well, he's going to be 70 and a half points today, so that's about what we expected out of that one.
4: 70 and a half as he makes the walk back across the grass, 70 and a half.
3: 70 and a half points for Donnie Proffitt, 87.
5: Oh, 70 and a half.
3: 87 and a half still leading it. That's Leighton Berry. 85, 84 and a half.
4: Tremont, Utah.
3: Yeah, we're
4: going to
3: go
4: Texas
3: to Tremont, boy, Utah.
4: Pretty Tremont girl, moved up to northern Utah.
3: And here is our man. Cole Franks, Dancing Queen of Wayne Bowles. This is a good matchup right here.
1: Yeah, that is.
3: Cole, he is trying to get in the top 15, number 25 in the world. He had some surgery earlier in the year, and so it kind of had him out for a while, but he has come back and riding pretty solid.
1: Did you see him get on a bronc the other day at a rodeo in Utah?
3: Yeah,
1: he was 84 and a half and didn't place.
3: Yeah.
1: But he made a great bronc ride.
3: Yeah. His dad rode broncs pretty good, so he had a good teacher.
1: Yeah, this would be a good matchup right here. This horse is pretty good.
3: I think he just walked up to in that bronc ride deal.
4: There you go.
1: All right, good start, good spur out. Cole making this pretty nice, tight little ride. Nothing too exposed, but... Nice jump and kick horse. That was not the typical Cole Franks ride, but good ride.
3: And I think as he's come back off that surgery, that has got to be something that plays in the back of your mind.
1: Oh, yeah.
3: He's on his hips, and so going to be a little bit stiff, a little bit cold, and take a little while to get over that. Still a good effort right there. 84 and a half points for Cole Franks.
4: 84 and a half.
3: Pretty solid. Go ahead and say it, Jim Bob.
1: No, I'm not. 84 and a half. A lot more than I thought it would be.
4: None other
1: But hey, that's okay.
0: We are running out of bareback riders here on a Wednesday afternoon performance. STCU bringing us this portion of the broadcast. And we go to Jackson Field, Roosevelt, Utah. It's Grandpa Louie, a Hall of Famer here at the Pendleton Roundup. Free shipping from Outlaw Buckers.
1: Kenny Berger told me this horse is good. I don't know him, but
0: Jackson's been riding pretty good these last couple of years. He's getting her figured out.
1: Here we go, Daxton. Good start. Horse is right on the dirt. Jumping and kicking. Pretty good ride right there. That horse is bucking. Oh, got a little long at the grass. Might cost him a little bit, but.
0: Probably the only bareback rider entered today who has won a junior BFI title in the team rope.
1: Yeah. Whoop.
0: Yep. His dad, Shad, a pretty dang good team roper. And
2: you know, I think Casey Field was a good team roper, didn't he? Went big.
0: I think if you're in that family, Tony, you have to be a cowboy.
1: Yeah, yeah. That's right. You got to do it all.
2: Yeah.
0: Yeah, Louie with a great all-around hand. Won the Linderman Award. Casey, tremendous bareback rider. 78.5 points for Daxton.
1: Yeah, that horse kind of quit him at the grass there, and it cost him 78.5.
5: Kellen Abbas.
1: For Daxton.
5: Oregon Cowboy.
0: Now we go to Kellen Abbas, Terrebonne, Lonely Smile, Brookman's. There's a youngster that's kind of been coming on the last couple of years, Austin Foss. I know he's helped him out a little bit down there in Central Oregon.
1: Yeah, Keelan's just coming off an injury too, just coming back. He had a broken arm, I believe. I think it was an arm or wrist or something, but yeah, he's coming back though.
5: Of the rodeo business. Lots and lots of our young talent come out of the rest of the business.
0: Got back off the horse. Like must be squatting down.
5: Placed in Walla Walla, Washington, a few weekends ago on the horse Lonely Smile. Brookman's out of Montana, making the big circle at the end of the year.
1: Yeah, this is a nice little hopper. Good horse right here. Like I heard Wayne say, they placed on him at Walla Walla the other day. And
5: September, there's lots.
1: But Kenny told me this is just a solid, nice. Should make a good spur ride on him. So good for Keelan here.
0: Watching him and the young guns deal down there at Prineville. Those kids get a ride alongside their heroes. Biggest crowd they've ever been in front of.
1: Yeah.
0: They get a little jazzed up.
5: Let's go, Keelan.
1: Here we go. Oh, Keelan's having a little trouble. Yep. Oh, in the belly and double grab. I know this wasn't a hopper. He's kind of moving away.
0: Yeah, not by any stretch of the imagination.
5: Pick him up and dust him off. You know that had to hurt.
0: So no score for Mr. Abbas from Terrebonne. And we've got one more, two more bucking horses floating down here.
1: All right, here's the other matchup right here.
0: And I'll tell you, this kid, he is the real deal. Cashin Ford out of Sturgis, South Dakota. Indian World Champion, but he is number 18 in the world coming into this weekend, so he needs all he can get here out of Pendleton.
1: So this horse, he won second on at Walla Walla the other day, and he also won second in a go-round on him at Cheyenne. Same horse, so third time they match up together. So he knows him, likes him. He wants some money too. Here we go. Good start. Yep, outstanding spur ride right there. Feet are coming even. Nice horse. Coming around to the right at the end. Choo-cha. Not sure where they'll put him in there. Well, definitely won't take the lead in the round, I don't think. But
0: yeah, family of bucking horse riders. Cashin Ford, he's going to be 84 today.
1: Yeah, good for him. That might get another one.
5: 84-point ride, 84.
0: Yeah, number 18 in the world, he's needing some moolah. And that will take us to our final bareback rider today, and that's Cooper Cook out of Victor, Idaho, one of the most beautiful spots in the world. But Cooper, he's number 5 in the world. He's been having the year of his life.
1: Okay, Marty, this is the rankest horse out today. It's going to be the best horse we've seen all
0: this
1: day.
0: This one right here.
1: Right here.
0: Ruffy's Rage from Brooklyn.
1: I got that from some good information, but this is the best horse out today.
0: Well, one of the best bareback riders.
1: Yeah. He's a time to winner, too.
0: Yeah.
1: Ropes calves pretty well, actually.
2: Oh, yeah.
5: After another.
1: Going after the Linderman.
5: Ruffy's Rage. If I was a bareback rider, this is the horse I'd want to have.
1: All right, here we go. Man, good spur out. Good start. Come on, Coop. Good spur ride. Not the rankest horse out today.
2: Spurred over his neck there toward the end. And,
1: but was a good horse.
2: He looked pretty heavy. I'll say he that much.
1: Kenny said, don't say that I told you he's the best horse out on the air, but I'm going to do it. Kenny Behringer said that.
2: And you did it. You did it. So we look at Cooper Cook, the final bareback rider of the day, and he is going to turn in an 85.
1: Yeah.
2: So good ride for Cooper Cook. That's what he is needing, just to pad his spot in the world standings, and that'll do it for the bareback ride today. But the leader, and it's all said and done, Leighton Berry out of Weatherford, Texas, to 87.5 points. He'll take the early lead in our bareback riding here. We've got an 85 in there. All said and done, Leighton Berry out of Weatherford, Texas, to 87.5 points. He'll take the early lead in our bareback riding here. We've got an 85 in there as well.

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7: Well, we got an Indian relay race going on here at Pendleton Roundup. 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And gentlemen, we got a horse race.
8: Oh, yeah. Always fun. 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
7: Looks like the Arrow Lakes team out there in front.
8: One more exchange. Oh, yeah. They're way out in the lead.
7: Yeah.
8: Oh, I don't know that gray horse.

0: horse is running pretty fast.
1: Yeah, no,
0: I don't know if there's enough real estate to catch him, though. Yeah, Matthew Pakotas Jr. right there.
1: Oh.
2: Whoop, got a horse.
0: Oh, man. Oh, look out. Boy.
1: Going the wrong
2: way. Watch it, watch it.
0: Oh, they missed.
1: Oh, and he falls off. Trying to avoid the horse that's going the wrong way on the track, and he ends up falling off.
0: Yeah. That could have been bad, though.
1: Oh, looks like the Arrow Lakes team is going to be out there in front to win that race. And it's always a little bit western in our Indian Relay race portion of the broadcast. Two loose horses.
0: And the horses are flying right there, aren't they?
2: Yes, they are. We got three loose horses at the moment.
0: Wow.
2: Oh, man, you guys have the best place of all. Yes, sir. Good job.
1: Snagged up.
2: Got one contained.
1: Yeah, we got a couple more coming.
2: Watch your...
0: We got more pickup, man. We'll get them. I don't think that pickup horse got enough gas.
2: No.
0: Holy moly.
1: Yeah, that's... Our pickup man, the Roach one, he headed that one off at the pass.
0: Yeah.
3: How did you like Indian Relay race number one, everybody?
1: Well, you're going to run these horses till they're out of gas, I guess. J2 Brown, he's going to go out there and try to bait one in. But he sure ain't going to beat him in the race.
2: Oh, boy.
0: No, they ain't catching those horses. They need to rope them. Is that Mitch on the white horse?
2: I think it is.
0: Yeah. Oh, he's got one.
2: Yeah, Mitch has him. Has one caught.
0: Well, now Mitch, if we can just get the sorrel caught, we should be good. We're going to rope another one.
2: Yep. Here's this is good stuff right
1: here.
2: Yeah,
1: you watch Tyler Kraft. He ain't afraid to catch him.
2: Yep. Good job.
1: That guy, he is my
0: that
1: favorite.
0: That was good watching yeah. right there, buddy.
2: Oh, boy. This is professional all the way.
0: Oh, I love it.
3: Oh, man, a little excitement going on.
1: Okay, he spends all year chasing those Calgary Stampede bucking horses around, so roping a horse ain't nothing to him.
2: No.
0: Nope.
2: Yeah, we have some of the finest pickup men in the business here today.
1: Without a doubt. Without a doubt. So, Indian Relay Race, heat number one of the books, Arrow Lakes, the winners of that one, it looks like. Now it's time to do a little tie down roping. And to do that, Tony, we've got to set things up down there and talk a little bit about that barrier setup.
2: Okay, well, to start with, we are loaded with talent today.
1: Yes.
2: From top to bottom. Our barrier, of course, is one of a kind.
1: Yes.
2: Only one in the business quite like this one. There's no barrier box, no roping chute to it. This is more like glorified ranch work.
1: Yeah.
2: We're going to call for this calf. He's going to come from down underneath the grandstands, and he's going to come past you going 90 miles an hour. And it's your job to, as the timed event, we've got to contain this calf and get his legs tied together. Fastest man wins.
1: There you go.
2: So anyhow, but we have some true NFR professionals that's going to show us how to do it.
1: Oh, yeah. John Dowds. We got Quade Hyde in there. Corey Solomon. Hunter Heron. Goodness sakes.
2: Haven Medjid.
1: Haven Medjid, yeah.
2: You know, speaking of, there's already all-around conversation brewing. Haven Medjid, the professional calf roper. Of course, everybody wants to win the all-around championship at Pendleton, so we got some guys reaching out. We're going to do more events.
1: Yeah.
2: Medjid is winning the average in the team roping as we speak right now, and this is an important calf roping run today for him.
1: You bet it is.
2: So,
1: you know, he's the all-around here for him, like a guy like him, that's just gravy. He's not trying to win a world all-around title, but here you get a pretty good load of prizes when you win the all-around.
2: Marty, if our pitcher is on the wall at the rainbow,
1: exactly.
2: This is This is historic.
1: Yeah,
2: you know?
1: And that's what I was going to say. Who cares about anything else as long as you get your picture on the wall at the Rainbow?
2: You know, I had to laugh. The wife and I go over, and we're going to get a little something to eat. This is Monday. They're doing a lot of slack, team rope and barrel racing. And there's a cowboy ahead of me in line, and he's holding this infant child. And he's trying to get something to eat. And I finally go, "Hey, Majid, you need some help with that baby?" I says, "Where's the mother to it?" And he says, "Oh, she ran off. She's off rodeoing in Salt Lake City tonight." I says, "Let me hold the child so you can eat your hamburger." So anyhow, these rodeo cowboys, they will make whatever it takes to make this deal work.
1: Oh, you bet. Yeah, they're, you know, of course, you look at a lot of them, they're rodeoing as a family. And he and Shelby, they definitely do that. I was helping Taylor Hanchy over there at the souvenir booth the other day. And, yep, and she's hauling a lot more kids around than she used to.
2: But. Oh, yeah. And she's a multi barrel racer, breakaway roper, NFR, one of the few that's done that.
1: Yeah, yeah.
2: Yep.
1: I remember I interviewed her about every night there one year at the NFR. And couldn't believe how handy she was, and then she turns around and starts making the national finals in the breakaway roper.
2: Yep. So anyhow, we've about got our timed event set up. This time of day, that shade is starting to creep out into that track some. They will back up against that famous Pendleton Roundup Hill in that shade, call for their cattle, and we'll be roping here in a few moments, it looks like.
1: Get it all set up right. Boy, a lot of runs at slack to get it figured out. So.
2: Yes, I read here, Marty, they've handed out 952 contestant numbers.
1: Dang.
2: So I don't know if that's a record, but we'll investigate.
1: Well, you and I were talking about that the other day. Everybody shows up here in a great mood because they got their dream is alive, and then as soon as they sit on their head, things change.
2: Oh, boy, yeah. Everybody thinks they're going to win Pendleton until you get really actually backed up there and nod your face. And I don't know.
1: My wife and I were talking about that the other day. Remember in the old days, it wasn't quite that fancy on that end. They just had an old metal gate they swung around.
2: Oh, yeah.
1: Fence.
2: They had some old chicken wire, woven wire you run down through there. And I mean, these bulldog and steers, they could, like, run through it if they wanted.
1: Absolutely, yeah. The days are gone.
2: Anyhow, we've updated and upgraded, and it's very first class down there now.
1: Yeah, it's good. No. And, you know, you say that, this is a first-class stadium. I mean, it looks like you're in the big leagues when you get to Pendleton.
2: Yep. It seemed to me like, Marty, the last 2 days, Monday and Tuesday, it's just grown. There's just more and more people just around that are fans.
1: Yeah.
2: You know, and it's more of a free day to come watch, and it's went big.
1: A lot of visits. Yeah, it takes you 3 hours to walk across this place because you see everybody you've ever known.
2: Yeah, you can't hardly get across there.
4: That's true. Every 10 steps, you got to stop.
1: Well, I was visiting with three different people, and I moved 6 feet.
2: Yeah. Oh, yeah.
1: I looked around over my shoulder, and my wife's family is sitting right there. I didn't even know they were there, right out loud.
2: Yeah. Okay, we are ready for a championship calf roper. It's John Dausch out of Huntsville, Texas. This is one of the true speedsters of the sport.
1: Oh, man. He's funny, too.
2: Oh, is he?
1: Oh, you watch him. He moves so fast.
2: Oh, here he goes. He's got a black calf. This calf is running 90 miles an hour. He's got him roped in good shape right here about the 30-yard line. Pretty big calf. Dausch has him flanked. He's going to put two wraps and a hula on him. Pretty good shape here. Okay, records a 12-second flat run.
5: Good solid run.
2: So John Dausch is 21-4 on two, Marty. What is that?
1: Yeah, well, right now that is, looks like it's number one in the average.
2: Oh, is that right?
1: 21-4 on two, 21-6 Shad Mayfield. Yeah, so
2: he got ahead of his buddy Shad Mayfield.
1: Yeah.
2: So we did have slack, ladies and gentlemen, this morning in the calf rope, and there were some guys that have run their second head this morning. John Dausch has just went to the lead, though, on two.
1: Yeah. Yeah, I was talking about it at Prineville. He hurries so fast on the ground, but then he hurries back to his horse. He spooked that horse. That sucker ran sideways in a big period. Didn't, calf didn't come untied, and I interviewed him at Hermiston later that summer, last summer, I think. And he's pretty serious during the interview, and after I got down, I go, I'll tell you the funniest thing I've seen all year is when you spooked your horse running back. And he opened up and just, he thought that was the greatest thing, too.
2: Oh, yeah. Okay, we're rolling down the line to Quade Hyatt, I believe. Okay, I'll write John Dausch's time down. Might be good. 12 flat.
1: 12 flat for John Dausch. Quade Hyatt, Kenny, Texas national finalist here.
2: Yep.
1: Rodeo family.
2: Here we go. Got a roper down the hill. Hard runner off to the right. Gets it daubed on him and good. Down the line. Working on the flank. Has him strung. Calf's going to kick those, move those legs, slow down that tie. Quade goes longer than expected. That calf tried him, moved his legs, just kind of kicked, but just more or less moved his legs to work. Slows you down, and now he's 14 seconds flat.
1: Yeah. You know, Tony, when he got off that horse and moved a little bit tentatively to that calf, the calf is down, and of course, you got to get him back up.
2: Yeah, he had to get him back up. The calf was stepping off to the right there. It was a little bit fouls your momentum. But Quade Hyatt, he is athletic as can be.
1: Yeah. Real deal.
2: Yep. Grandson to the great Butch Myers. And all that rest of that crew that wins all the road.
1: Yeah. There's rope, tie, and cash. Yep. And he's tied.
2: Yep. Quade is the daughter's son.
4: Cousin Ty Murray.
2: Yep. Yep.
4: That'd be his second cousin, right?
2: Yep.
4: Because they're first cousins.
2: They'd be second cousins.
1: Yep. That's a first cousin once removed, as a matter
2: of
1: fact.
2: There you go.
4: That's a proper term.
1: We've got to be genealogically correct here.
2: Okay, we are going to roll to, let's see here. Oh, that was? We got off a little. Yeah, was that Cutter Carpenter is who that was?
1: Must have been, yeah.
2: Now we're at Quade Hyatt. Okay, Quade Hyatt's calf shot to the left real hard, and Quade pulled his horse up.
4: He was no time on his first one.
2: Yeah.
4: So.
1: Yeah, that looks a lot more like a Myers right there.
2: Yes.
1: That long, tall, skinny guy didn't look very Myers.
2: No, that didn't look bulldogger to me.
1: Yeah. All right, so.
2: Okay,
1: time for Quade Hyatt. Looks like go to Corey Sullivan next on the list.
2: Okay.
1: Yeah, that's him. He's wearing that green shirt.
2: Okay, Marty, look what's going on down there now.
1: Switching boxes.
2: Yeah, we've got a man who's coming on the offside, and a lot of these guys like that shot. He's going to come down the steer-wrestling side of the box. That is absolutely legal here at Pendleton. Yeah, he wants to reach over and rope that calf for a go-round. Here we go. Corey Solomon has a good, nice shot right here about the 30-yard line. Down the line, calf struggling. Big, strong calf. Gonna kick. Gonna kick him hard. Slows him way down on that groundwork. Anyhow, he rolls in it with a 17-5.
1: You know, he came out of that opposite box there, and Jake Clay won the first round in the steer roping. He came out of that side of the box.
2: Did he?
1: And of course, I was down there watching, sitting with my wife, enjoying everything. And he tied that steer pretty fast, but that steer was clear over here on the left-hand side of the box.
2: Yeah.
1: And with a 10 in the steer rope. And I'm like, how the heck did he do that? Oh, he had to come out of that head box over there. Bulldog box, as you would refer to it as. And,
2: yep.
1: It makes a big difference in a big arena like this, doesn't it?
2: Oh, yeah.
1: Yep. We have two clowns at the Pendleton Roundup today.
2: Yes.
1: Clint Rasmussen and Matt Merritt. That, you know, typically with amongst contract personnel, you're going to run into some ego there. But we've got two the nicest guys in professional rodeo down there. And they're both staying out of each other's way.
2: Yeah.
4: Oh, Matt Merritt just got handed a brand new baby.
2: Oh, Jenny.
4: That's what that was about, yeah.
2: Chance Oftedal is backing in there. He's out of Pemberton, Minnesota.
1: He's a roping family, too.
2: Yes, he is. Here we go. Chance Oftedal, right in front. Has a nice shot. Has him roped. Down the rope. Nice flank. Nice strength. Ooh. Calf moves his leg. Slows him down. Gets two wraps in a hooey. I'm in good shape at 11 and 9.
1: You're not going to get a calf that runs any straighter than that one either.
2: Yeah, no. Perfect start. Perfect throw. Pretty dang good run.
6: You can see where the Cowboys back into the box.
1: Yeah, get back on, make it official out there.
6: For
1: the officials here this year, Bruce Keller, Bobby Davis, Craig Gersty, Casey Boland. And we got their boss here, Rod Howard, is overlooking everything.
0: Okay, good. Old Pinky. Is Ron actually judging, or he just here watching?
1: He's just making sure everybody's in line.
0: Yeah.
1: He's probably hobnobbing.
0: Probably.
1: Steve Knowles here doing the same thing.
2: Okay, now we're rolling down to Hunter Heron out of Apache, Oklahoma. This is the true veteran in this game.
1: You bet.
2: So
1: how many trips to the national final?
2: 14, I believe, and yeah. I might be off one. He has double new, brand new hips, and he is at the top of his game again. Here we go. Has a start. Has a good hard run. Oh. Calf. Uh-oh. Misfire on that loop.
0: How old is Hunter?
2: Oh, he's
0: in his 40s.
1: A little younger.
2: Yeah.
1: Well, 40, early 40s.
2: Yeah.
0: Early 40s.
2: He's been to the NFR 14 times. He's probably missed a 10.
0: Yeah. Yeah.
2: So, no time is what I do know.
1: Well, Haven Magic, you're all-around contender right here.
2: Yep.
1: Oh, we're going to go to Bo Cooper next.
2: Okay, Bo Cooper.
0: Now, how did him and Zeke do in a team roping? Did they win anything?
1: They were clean on their first one and roped. I think it roped a leg at the same time.
0: Okay.
2: Okay, Bo Cooper placed in the first go-round. So we're looking at a real important run here for Cooper. Here we go. Good start. Good calf. Nice loop. Down the rope. Nice-looking little calf. Has him flanked in good shape. Has him strung. Calf's going to take that tie. Pretty nice little two wraps and a hooey on there at 12 and 6.
1: Well, good. You're solid in the first round.
2: Okay. Calf got up. Oh, no.
7: So, wait, I'm gonna
2: don't say that.
6: Did you throw a flag or what?
7: Yeah, I'm going
2: to
7: throw
2: it. It looked to me like he had him tied pretty securely there.
6: Hey, we need help. Help.
2: So this guy was setting good to make the short round.
7: Almost there. Go for it.
2: We're watching the replay in slow motion. He has him strung. One, two. Well, he kind of pulling on that hooey like it was a little bit loose to
1: yeah.
2: me.
1: Yeah, he didn't quite have the whole thing in there, it looked like.
2: So. Dang it.
1: Well, no time for Bo Cooper. So now we'll go to Haven Magic, the world champion tie-down roper. But not only that, a contender for his picture on the wall to rainbow.
2: Yes, he is. Nope, I've always been a fan of this cowboy right here.
1: I remember when he was first cracking out. I was in Lewistown, Montana, announcing up there, and it's Haven again.
2: Yeah.
1: Nobody even knew how to say it. Nobody even knew enough to correct me.
2: Yeah, right. Yeah, it made you really look bad.
1: Yeah.
0: So, I'll tell you a little history here. He actually team roped in high school with Tate Rhodes, the bullfighter clown.
1: Oh, really?
0: Yeah.
1: I'll be done.
0: Yeah.
2: Okay, he's over here on the offside, too, looks like to me.
1: Being in the horse business. You know, that last one, of course, Holman came out that side. That calf actually ran pretty hard to the right.
2: Yeah.
1: So you can sometimes set your own trap there, can't you?
2: I think a lot of these guys like them fading off to the right more than the left, so they're going to try this. Here we go. Medjid's got to start. Oh, he's going to have a nice throw at one right here. Perfect. He's got one roped at the 20-yard line. He's down the rope, has him flanked, working on a tie. Oh, good yes, run. Sir Ray.
0: Good runway down there.
2: Hello.
0: Man.
2: Yep. Comes in at 11 and 8. That is going to add up real good. This guy, is he winning the average? I think he is.
1: Yep, 21 flat, so he's 4/10 of the head of John Dowd.
2: I'm going to have to look. I think he might be winning the average. He's winning second in the average in the team roping.
4: All-around title.
2: I think Begay got ahead of him.
1: Yeah, but there is another round in that team roping, too. So.
2: Yeah.
1: Nope. That would be
2: anyhow.
1: Has anybody ever won a triple crown here? That's the question.
2: What I'm worried about is somebody watching the baby.
1: Yeah, exactly.
2: Did the mother ever show up again?
1: Oh, deadbeat mom.
2: Here, hold on to this child. I'll be right back.
1: Who are you?
2: Yeah. By the way, go feed this kid. Find a bottle somewhere.
1: Right. Here's Shane Hanchy.
2: Okay, Shane Hanchy. Another nice-looking loop. 20-yard line. This calf's a big old strong calf, heavy. Going to fight him. Puts on a nice wrap. And he is in at 12-4. Pretty darn good with that draw right there. Yep. 12-4. What's he on to? He is, couldn't be in too bad a shape.
1: He's eighth right now.
2: Oh, he's yeah. Eighth. Okay,
1: eighth,
2: yep.
1: And ninth,
2: he's actually. 24 seconds on two. He's putting eighth and ninth, isn't he? Yep.
1: Yeah, him and Taylor Santos is going to be chewing her fingernails off for the next couple days.
2: Yeah. Yep. How about giving her? You got to hand it to that guy. He's bound down the pike. He's been to the NFR 16 times.
1: Yep. Man, has ridden some great horses over the years, too.
2: You think it's easy? Enter.
1: Exactly.
2: Yeah. Yep, that's like buying 16 brand new pickups and wearing every one of them out.
1: Yep. That's a truism, I guess. That's not even an exaggeration.
2: Okay, here's another talented man right here out of Ellensburg, Washington. Cass Kaiser, I've talked to his father this morning. Here we go. He's going to fade off to the left. He's looking him over. He's going to have to throw that rope pretty soon. No. Hard-running calf at way down the line.
1: I love that guy right there.
2: Oh, boy. Calf got away. Marty, that calf weighs 300. He runs 90 miles an hour.
1: Oh, yeah, he was motating.
2: Yeah.
1: And, you know, if you are just a hair off of that barrier, Tony, you are moving.
2: You are not going to like it. So, okay, now we're going to roll to Gator. Is this Gator?
1: Yep.
2: Okay.
1: Mom Jody. Yeah, okay. Goodrich.
2: This guy ought to know something about winning some money.
1: You're getting her figured out.
2: Oh, yeah. Yep. Here we go. Gator is 10 seconds on his first calf. He's working on another calf. He's got him roped here about the 30-yard line. He's running a nice little roan horse. Big, heavy calf. Flanks him in pretty good shape. Gator's working on that tie. Yes,
4: yeah.
2: Sirree.
4: Look at that.
2: Good little run for Gator.
4: He's going to make the short round.
2: Yeah. Yep, he's 13-3.
1: He's not or eighth right now.
4: He's eighth right now already?
2: Yep, yep, he's 23-9.
4: Oh, man.
2: Anyway, yep.
1: His dad's made a short round or two here.
2: I think he has. Yep. Hall of Famer, I think.
1: Yep. I remember when Gator was a kid, we were junior rodeo, and he had a pretty good day in the dummy rope, and I said, young Gator, you had a pretty good day in the dummy rope, and he goes, yeah, I'm pretty good.
2: Oh.
8: I don't know. I've seen some stuff go on in there.
2: Yeah, I keep thinking little Gator's just a kid. Now he's got a mustache.
1: Yeah. All grown up.
4: It's not a milk mustache.
2: Yeah. Okay, we're looking at a Texas roper, Trevor Hale.
9: For the last 3 years.
2: Perryton, Texas. I believe he's 9-7 on his first calf.
1: Yep.
2: So, yep.
1: Solid.
2: Here we go. Go looky here. He's got him a nice calf right in front. Has him roped perfect. He's got him flanked good. Has him strung. He's working on those legs. He gets two wraps in a hooey in a heck of a hurry.
4: Goes to
2: he's
4: the lead.
2: Winning the go round at 9-2.
1: Yeah, 9-2 and winning the average 18-9 on 2.
2: Wow.
1: Trevor Hill, he's got a calf that's trying that tie a little bit too.
2: Did he?
1: Yeah, but he's got him done.
2: Yep. There's a man way out in the lead.
1: Yeah, pretty good little exhibition of the tie-down roping right there for Perryton, Texas. Trevor
2: yes, it
1: Hale.
2: Was. So. Yeah, you know, in the last week or so, he hit big at Puyallup, and then here again looking good. He's liking this game.
1: You bet. Get him to Vegas a little bit later on this year. But
2: yep.
1: 9-2 winning the round, winning the average from 18-9.
2: Yep.
1: And that'll do it for our tie-down roping here this afternoon. We'll take a break and be back with more live continuous coverage. 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And they are proud to be from McAllen, Texas, but they're parked right over here at the Convention Center this week during the Pendleton Roundup. 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
1: Everybody, back here at the Pendleton Roundup in our Corral Boots broadcast. We're partway through the breakaway rope in here. We have had a little bit of rough luck with it. Bailey Bates leads the round along with Katie Williams with 2.5 seconds, but we did not see that today, gentlemen.
2: No, like so far today, all of our ropers have come up empty, so there's been nothing a lot you've missed. We've all at no time. But we do have a catch right here with Shelly Scribner out of New Plymouth, Idaho.
1: Yeah, a good one.
2: She comes a little hard.
1: Oh,
2: trying that line.
0: Uh-oh.
2: Anyhow, 2-6 with the barrier.
1: I called Shelly, one of our pioneers in the breakaway roping up here in the Northwest, and she told me, you got to quit calling me a pioneer.
2: Yeah.
1: Everybody thinks I'm old. I said, oh, like a rocket scientist.
2: Yeah.
1: Trailblazer.
2: Yes. A bunch of 3.4s. Hey, looky here, guys.
4: Yeah, I was just going to say.
2: Looky here. Look who's up.
1: Hey, now who's
2: we
1: feeding
2: found
1: the
2: her. This is Shelby Medgett right here. She's a professional calf roper, but she has a child also.
1: That she abandons from time to time.
2: Yeah, she's back from Salt Lake City. I'm loving it. Here we go. Medgett has a good calf right in front. Has him roped good. She's out of the barrier. She records a 2.7, looks to me like.
1: Well, that little kid that they keep handing around has got no choice but to be amazing with parents like that.
2: Oh, man, yeah. I tell you what, I love watching her rope. She can get one around the throat latch so perfect. Yep.
4: That's going to make the short round.
2: Oh, seven. Yeah. 2.7. She's probably second in the go round, unless she's third.
1: Third, yeah. We've got to tie at the top. So, yep, third round.
2: Oh. Here's a little girl here you'd never know by looking. She weighs about 90 pounds. This girl can rope. Right here in front. Uh-oh, she has trouble with her loop. No. She kind of lost her loop, had to rebuild it, and she's 2.6. She's 6.4.
1: Yeah, way long. And her horse slid.
2: Yeah,
1: that went down the back end there.
4: Now there was an off to doll from Minnesota, and now she's an off to doll from Utah.
2: Yep. Ice pigs in their shoes. Well, they're.
4: Gotta be
2: actually,
4: related,
2: they're
1: brother and sister.
2: They're married.
4: Oh, they're married. Okay.
2: They don't live together, though.
4: Oh, I got you. They,
2: you know, it's a lot easier
4: together
2: to get along if you never see them.
4: That's true. Right. That's true.
2: Okay, here we go. We've got us a roper right in front. It's always Bernice is who that
1: is.
2: Kinley Bernice.
20: We are clean at the barrier.
2: Yep.
20: How about a 2.9, Pendleton?
2: Yep. Kinley Bernice, 2.9 out of Craig, Colorado is who that was.
20: Got three more to go. As we're going to Oakdale, California.
2: All right. Okay, Riley George.
20: He's currently sitting number three in the world.
2: Oakdale, California.
4: That'll be related to Mike George.
2: That's
4: his daughter,
2: niece.
4: Huh?
2: Niece.
4: Oh, niece. Okay,
2: yep.
4: This is Steve's little girl then.
2: These people know how to handle a rope.
1: Yeah, she can rope.
2: Here we go, right in front. She reaches out. Oh, no. Hits one in the back. Dang it.
4: Mm.
2: Zero for her.
1: That was going to come up with an O time.
2: Nope. I was a little surprised. She usually has some range.
1: Yeah.
4: Steve and Mike George grew up about 10 feet from Ty Murray. They lived right next to each other down in Arizona.
1: 10 feet.
2: Is that right?
4: Yep.
2: Yeah. I didn't know that. I thought they always lived in California.
4: Nope. Arizona, yep.
2: Yep.
4: They left after high school.
2: Yep. Wow.
1: Aspen Miller, Santa Fe, Texas.
2: Here we go. Aspen Miller. Good roper right in front. She has one rope. Oh, no, it came
4: popped
2: off.
4: Off. Yeah. Oh, no.
2: She had one around the neck, pulled her slack real good, and it kind of rolled off, didn't it?
4: Yeah, it did. Too much,
2: dang
4: too much
2: it.
4: Curl.
2: Too much curl. That's what you get for two roping too good, huh?
4: I guess so.
2: Man, my trouble
1: problem
2: was not enough curl. So I get that slack quick.
4: Yeah.
20: pulled that slack off of that cast necklace.
1: All right.
2: Oh,
1: so
2: boy. You don't see that very often.
20: We can't give her a little bit of
1: one lady left to go. Brady Good.
2: Yep. Top 15 are here.
0: And we got Ace on the microphone.
1: What's that?
0: We got Ace on the microphone.
2: Okay, yeah. Ah. Here we go. Got a Texas roper. Leans out. Has one roped right quickly at 3 seconds. Even.
20: I like it.
2: Yep.
20: We're looking clean at the barrier. We're going to index
1: so a three flat right there for Brady Good.
2: Yep. What is 3 seconds flat here?
1: That
2: splitting.
1: Is about 6th and 7th right now.
2: Seven. Okay, yeah.
1: So, yeah, 2 5s. Got a couple of those at the top of the board. We saw Shelby Bosley go into the number 3 spot with a 2 7. And the 3 flat from Brady Good. That a little rough on these breakaway ropers in this first performance.
2: Yeah. Yeah, we went during commercial break and didn't miss anything. Everybody missed.
1: Exactly.
2: And then as soon as we got on the air, everybody did good.
1: Started catching. They knew what was going on.
2: Oh,
1: here,
2: yeah.
1: So.
2: Yep.
1: Well, that'll do it for the breakaway roping. And like we said, that 2 5 right there, or 2 7, I should say, goes into the top 3 in the breakaway roping. And we'll be right back with more after this quick break here on the live continuous coverage of Corral Boots broadcast of the Pendleton Roundup.
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1: Back here at the Pendleton Roundup, this is Marty Campbell along with Jim Bob Custer, Tony Curran. 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And right now we are paying tribute to our Hall of Famers here at the Pendleton Roundup and Happy Canyon Hall of Fame this year. Susan Corey, our first inductee, they talked about over there. Steve Corey representing her. And then Tom Sorey, two-time champion here in the steer open. You know, of course, Tom's a wheat farmer right outside of town here, but man, he has had a great career as a steer roper and has raised a couple of really good ones.
0: Yeah.
1: Trent, of course, rookie of the year a couple of years ago, and Pake, a champion here at Pendleton as well.
25: Right here at the Pendleton Roundup.
1: Uncle Tom Bergevin was a national finalist in the steer open, and that kind of planted the seed in him. to build a pretty good career. He was kind of aw shucks in it this morning, talking about how he might be reaching the end of his career. And I said, I just watched you tie one down in nine, for crying out loud. I don't think we're done anytime soon.
25: He's also a two-time
1: I used to work harvest for Tom and Kevin Porter's brother-in-law. They farm in some of the scariest country you will ever drive a combine.
25: Gold steer over in 2018 and twice received the Mike Curry.
1: I remember I was coming down this hill and I was standing on my windshield and I was puckered up and I was got to the bottom of this hill and I had left a skip because my combine was sliding sideways all the way down this thing. And I got on the radio. I said, Tom, I left a skip back there, but if you want it, you go get it.
25: Spirit of the Wild West. So how about we make a little noise for Tom Sawyer?
4: Okay, so Marty, you and I both PRCA rodeo announcers, right? Wayne Brooks, in my opinion, is the cream of the crop. Best there is, right?
1: Good job.
4: Even better than us. But his boy Ace is on the microphone over there, and I'm telling you, that's a spitting image. That boy's good right there.
1: Yeah, sounds just like it.
4: Sounds just like Wayne.
1: Huh. Well, there's my parade announcing partner over there, Larry Blanc, getting recognized. Me and him have a great time announcing the Westward Hope Parade. Larry, of course, been announcing the Slack here at the Pendleton Roundup for 40-some years. Ken Long, one of our Hall of Fame inductees. He was a pyrotechnician at the Happy Canyon for years and years and did it over here at the rodeo as well. But a big part of the Happy Canyon production and the Pendleton Underground Tours as well. Was on the board down there. Served the community quite a lot.
4: I was noticing that the boom wasn't quite as boomy today as it has been in the past. Maybe the powder was a little wet.
1: Could
4: maybe.
1: Yeah. Yeah, I did not take good notes on the boom here. So
4: it wasn't quite as boomy as usual.
1: Didn't scare you like it normally does, huh?
25: After those that he taught, and enduring the spirit of volunteerism that he embodied. As he looks down with a smile, Pendleton, Oregon, that is a son. That is Ken Long.
1: Ken Long, Susan Corey, Tom Sorey, Larry Blanc, and Wayne Brooks.
4: Mr. Wayne.
1: That is why Ace is on the microphone right now. So his dad's over there getting inducted into the Hall of Fame. I met Wayne's wife last night. Melanie introduced her to me, and I said, you know, I didn't know if you actually existed. She said, I've heard that a lot tonight.
4: Now, was she from Texas?
1: No, I don't think so. They're well, actually, she might be, to tell you the truth.
4: Because I was wondering if they were married before he left Arizona. I can't remember that now.
1: Yeah, but I don't know. But she's here. And Wayne, I don't think, has ever had his family here before. So you put him in the Hall of Fame, you get him to town. So that's a good thing.
25: He and his wife, Sally,
1: good looking set of mules over there dragging that wagon around with our Hall of Fame inductees.
4: I'm thinking Marty Campbell needs to be inducted into the Hall of Fame next year. How do I nominate you? I want to do that. Let's do a radio thing. Can you guys all send a letter in that Marty Campbell needs to be in the Pendleton Hall of Fame?
1: I don't know. I know Tony Curran and his whole herd's in there. So
4: yeah.
1: Even Uncle Tom.
4: Yep.
1: They crippled him in the bronc riding 1 year, put him in the Hall of Fame the next year. I think it was to prevent the lawsuit. I teased Tom about that. So, but yeah, gosh, the Curran family, what a great history you guys have had in this rodeo.
2: I don't remember riding in the wagon. I don't think they had that then.
1: I don't know.
4: They were probably scared to put you boys in the wagon.
2: I didn't do that.
1: Well, it was your whole family, wasn't it?
4: Yeah, the whole family, yeah.
1: Well,
4: they didn't have a big enough wagon.
1: So you and your brothers have all won at least one title here.
2: Me, my brothers, and my wife have won this rodeo 7 times.
1: That's amazing.
4: Wow.
1: And then, of course, your sister, the queen.
2: Yeah, my sister was a queen.
1: And your mom was on the court.
2: My mom was the queen.
1: Was the queen? Okay.
2: Yeah.
1: So, God, you could not be in the Hall of Fame.
2: So I had nightmares, Marty, that I missed the books at Pendleton.
1: That would be a travesty for a kid.
2: Yeah, I'd wake up and run to the phone and see if I can get in.
0: Exactly. Hey, 1 year when I lived in Clovis, New Mexico, I lived there 1 year. I missed the books in my hometown.
2: Right? Oh, yeah.
0: My wife was not pleased with me at all.
1: I'd miss them at Hermiston every year because it was like a month ahead of time you had to enter. I'm like, gosh.
2: Yep.
1: Well, there you have it.
5: The young, mildly handsome Ace Brooks.
0: Mildly handsome, he says.
1: So, yeah, Flint Rasmussen.
5: He likes my daughters a little too well. Hey, Ace, how many times have you been to the Pendleton Roundup?
6: This is my second year.
5: Second time ever?
6: Second time ever.
5: So you get a feel for how special the Pendleton Roundup is, right? I mean, your dad's in the Hall of Fame. Sure, it's 15 years after I got in the Hall of Fame, but still, it's pretty special.
1: Split Rasmussen.
5: You know, Ace, just because you've only been here a couple times, for all the people who it's been a while your dad makes his way back up the stairs, I got a little something for you. Austin, hit it for me right here.
1: I figured this was coming.
2: Yeah.
1: Flint Rasmussen and his famous Pendleton Roundup song.

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Yeah. 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I'll dance on the pole for $1 bills. And I saw a bucking horse almost be

0: could see me dancing on the grass easy, but I wouldn't trade this place for nothing. This Pelton Roundup's really something. Happy Canyon Show's an amazing sight. I got kicked out of Krabby's one night.
1: Crabby.
0: I had time to get on stage and sing with the band. Well, this big old arena, it makes us frisky. Might have something to do with that Pendleton whiskey and the show we put on out here by far. The

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Looking back now, I can see me dancing on the grass.

0: He's good.
1: Now I've got a mortgage and an SUV and all this responsibility.

0: something.
1: Oh, you gotta love it. Flint Rasmussen and his Pendleton Rapids song.
2: There is only one Flint Rasmussen.
1: You know, he was doing the interviews in St. Paul earlier this summer, and we had a good time. And he has been working for the PBR in the office, and he is so antsy to get out of there. Yeah. So he is putting on makeup and gotta love him. All right, so it is time for the Saddlebronc Ride, and here's the Pendleton Roundup. And we got a pile of them getting ready to rock and roll.
3: Everybody get your hands going.
2: Can't tell who that is climbing over. Somebody's in the chute.
1: All right, Cody Weeks, Malad, Idaho. That's the man we're looking at right here. Scott's rodeo in the northwest putt a little bit. Vegas Wayne Bold is the horse underneath him. This is a good horse.
2: Very good horse right here.
1: Takes off, especially for a kid like this. He needs one like this.
2: Here we go. Good start. Oop, got a little behind. Man, that horse was rank. Bucked him off right at the grass. Didn't even make the grass. Doggone it. That's a good kid. Travis Angel had a little something to say about that kid's bronc riding right there.
1: Well, right now, he's going to say lift the charge a little better.
2: That horse was pretty bucky, though.
1: Yeah.
2: What do you say, Marty, about a 23 on that one?
1: Yeah, pretty nice. Well, I shouldn't say nice. Pretty bulky horse, I guess.
2: That horse was pretty rank.
1: Yeah. Yeah, when they're nice, they don't hurt so bad. So. Yeah. Good livestock here as we look at who's poured himself into the next one.
3: Event right here at
1: we got some good matchups today in our Saddlebronc Ride, but it looks like we're going to go to Ryan Verling next. Stanfield, Oregon man, former Blue Mountain Cowboy, and Ryan has drawn seven of spades from Sankey's. Wade Sankey has got a pile of good bucking horses that he's been hauling around, and we got a chance to watch those horses quite a little bit throughout the course of the summer.
2: You know, Ryan has stepped it up like nobody's business this year. He's riding better this year than I've ever seen him ride. He's really setting his feet good. He won Waterville. He won second at Cashmere. Good start. Really good spur out. Way to go, Ryan. Go on. Horse took a long run, though. Just jumping and kicking real nice. Ryan making a good ride, but I think that horse ran way too far to be very many points.
1: Yeah.
2: Might even maybe get a re-ride option, maybe, huh? Possibly.
1: I don't see any play.
2: I don't either, doggone it. And that horse ran way, way to the grass.
1: And left him right there at a fence post across the way. 74 for Ryan Verling.
2: 74.
1: I agree with you. He has been riding very well this summer. Had a group of bronc ride over there at Hermiston during the Farm City Pro Rodeo, and that's always a kind of a confidence builder. You go to a big rodeo and make some, well, you didn't make any money there, but you make a good ride against the best guys in the world, it'll definitely build your confidence a little bit. So,
2: man, he should have got a re-ride. I wanted to give him a re-ride. Let me judge this thing.
1: They're running that far across there. They ought to get a re-ride.
2: Yeah. For sure.
1: I think we're going to go to Mitch Pollock next.
2: Mitch Pollock, another guy that's back.
1: Yeah, gosh, he's been riding really well lately in Idaho. He won the Ida Gold Rodeo Series over there just the other day, but Dakota Star, the horse he's got underneath him, Jeff Terry Davis. Mitch outside the top 30 right now. He's top 40, but coaching down at the College of Southern Idaho right now. And guy that I'll get to visit with quite a lot during the course of the summer. Got a great attitude about life. Came to school up here to Blue Mountain to play baseball and left that in the rearview mirror as he gets down on a good one from California. Mitch Pollock.
2: Yep, former national finalist. He's good. Here we go. Good sprout. Mitch, nice snappy little horse, snappy little ride. Riding really good with, better with one foot than the other, but snappy. That was just a quick little.
1: And Mitch was aggressive during the course of that ride, too. He wasn't getting the weight on that horse at all. He's riding with a lot of confidence here lately. Winning a pile at 81 points. And he will tell you right now that's not going to be enough to get him back
2: nope.
1: on Saturday.
0: Good ride, though. I mean, yeah. Solid.
1: Yeah. Did what he needed to do as we go to another Jeff Davis horse. 81 for Mitch Pollock.
0: Yeah, see, he was 42 on one side, 39 on the other. So,
1: yeah, a
0: little snappier with that right foot, you know. But good ride, though. Solid. This Darcy Rattle, maybe?
3: Zach Dallas, Las Cruces Camargo.
0: Nope, Zach Dallas.
1: Zach Dallas. Right. Here's a guy that needs a win.
0: He yes,
1: he right
0: does.
1: There on the bubble. And boy, the horse he's got, Kemosabe, they've won the long ground on this horse. And so this is probably one of the best matchups of the day, right?
0: Yeah. This is a national finals bucking horse right here.
1: I told Zach, I said, you know, you look like a right-handed Chance Dixon.
0: Yeah, said, oh, exactly.
1: That? Who's that? He said.
0: Good start. Snappy feet. Horse is bucking, jumping and kicking. Zach's making an outstanding ride. Look at that.
1: Picks
0: ahead of
1: him.
0: That's going to be easy. Looks over at the crowd and waves to him. Oh, that was a snappy ride right there.
1: I like that.
0: Yeah, he does ride just like Chance, doesn't he?
1: Yeah. It's funny. He goes, well, thanks. He goes, who's that? Oh, guy
0: who's that?
1: Far five times back in the 90s. 87
0: yeah,
1: points for
0: good
1: Zach Dallas.
0: Good for Zach.
1: Ride. And a clutch ride right there.
0: Yeah.
1: You know, he needed that and comes here. 87
0: yeah,
1: points
0: good
1: for Zach
0: four.
1: Dallas.
0: Good
1: clutch
0: for Zach.
1: Ride. And a clutch ride right there.
0: Yeah.
1: You know, he needed that and comes here.

0: out. So
1: well on the, horse.
0: The man who takes his time in the buckets.
2: I was just getting ready to say that. I don't know what he's doing in there, but whatever, it's working for him.
0: I timed him at the NFR a couple of years ago, and he was a minute every night.
2: Oop, didn't start him very good, but they didn't get him at the gate. But there you go. That's a typical Brody Crest ride right there. Bam, he's a little tiny bit, just a tick behind.
0: Yeah.
2: But setting his feet, good. That's a really nice horse right
0: yeah.
2: there.
0: Yeah, well, like I say, she's the one they all want to get on, and you can see why right there. But kind of looks like he might have been dressing her up a little bit, Billy Epbauer type deal, and 84 points today.
2: 84?
1: 84-point ride.
0: Yeah, she's a sweetheart.
2: Yeah.
1: So we go.
0: Yeah, pretty weak on that mark out, but that's all right. We're going to go now to Canada.
2: Oh, Canada.
0: Yeah. No, no, we're not. We're going to go to Blake Stuck.
1: Number 4 for the Resistol Rookie of the Year.
0: So. Who is it? Man, Blake Stuck, Hume, Missouri, look-alike from Sankey's. I watched this kid ride a couple of times, and he's actually impressed me. Kind of like his style.
2: All right, here we go. Good start. Horse is really wild fitting it right there. He got a little out of time. Got back up. Yeah, just there was a lot going on there, but pretty decent ride.
0: Got a little Wild Western right across the track, and then when got on the grass, kind of covered some ground there.
2: Yeah.
0: Well, 81.5 points for Blake.
1: Guys, you might have to help him back across the grass over there.
0: Right now we got an 87, 84, 81.5, 81. So right now he is third in the rodeo, but we got a lot of bronc riding left.
2: Yeah. You know, my brother won the bull riding here one year and got a nice Pendleton buckle. And
0: I remember.
2: I reminisce about the stuff I got from Pendleton. I got a grass stain.
0: Yeah, a little dirt in your nostrils.
2: It's the only thing I ever won out of here was a grass stain.
0: Yeah, now we go to Darcy Rattle. Here's our Australian man.
1: Big money and fine
0: ride. Have a great year. In June, Queensland, Australia, ICF from Sankey's.
1: In June, Australia. Aussie.
2: What's this
0: right
2: horse?
0: Now, he's top 30 in the world. And,
1: hey, big news. Big news.
0: Won Fort Worth to start the year off, but this Australian kid.
3: Ace, who did such a wonderful job.
1: Oh, good.
0: Just riding well.
3: His mom, which would be your wife.
1: Yes.
3: She's in the letter buck room. So I'm
0: going
3: to say
0: Rattle, ICF from Sankey's. I haven't seen.
2: I don't know this horse at all either, but Darcy Rattle's a guy that's really streaky. Hey, good spur out, though. Held his feet good, and they got a little out of time. Now he's really snappy, really making a good ride at the end. Pretty good bronc ride right there, but they're going to have to dock him for getting out of time right at the beginning. I would think. But that's a pretty nice horse right there, huh, Marty?
0: I like him. I'm going to remember that, especially with a name like ICF.
2: Yeah. I wonder what that stands for.
0: I don't know, and I probably don't want to know. 84.5 for Darcy Rattle.
2: He could have been more, though, you know?
0: Yep. Oh, I agree with you right there.
2: But, boy, what a – he caught up, and his feet are so fast right there. Made a good finish.
0: Remember that there at Newtown last year. How you doing this morning? Ah, little hungover. All right, now we're going to tour the roast of Mexico for our next man.
1: Generation Cowboy.
0: Ross Griffin.
1: A great horse, the Moxa Bunch.
0: Copycat for Willie Moxa.
2: I like old Ross. He's a good kid. Yeah, his dad was a good guy, too.
0: And Ross lifts on his rein and sets his feet so well.
2: Yeah, he does.
0: Reminds me a lot of Taos Muncy, the way he lifts on his rein.
2: You know, Ross has had some trouble, you know, being consistent on his markouts, though, over the years, and that's cost him a lot because he sure does ride good.
0: Yeah. Yeah, we should have seen him at the national finals by now, but ranch raised, got a bricklaying business, and he's not riding bucking horses.
2: All right, here we go. Spurred him out good today. Go on, Ross. Making a great ride.
0: Yeah.
2: Snappy.
0: Come on.
2: Not quite getting up in the neck, though, but boy, he's with that horse.

0: Sawhorse had some moves, kind of ducked and dived. And
1: well, a few jumps in there. He was ahead of him, looked good, and just kind of got a little, I wouldn't say behind him, but just even with him.
0: Just even, yeah.
1: So 84 points for Ross Griffin. Good solid bronc ride for him today. Copycat.
0: 84.
2: Give him a little hand clap on the far side if you would.
0: They're giving some points away today. Because I would have probably not thought that would have been an 84. But hey, we're just radio announcers. We're not judges.
1: You are totally welcome to put that vest on at any time.
0: I judged a junior rodeo one time. That broke me wanting to judge ever again.
3: Those are the hardest.
0: Yeah, they are.
3: Yeah. That makes judging the Pendleton Roundup breeze.
0: Yeah.
1: Just staying awake.
3: Yeah.
1: That's the hard part. Yeah. All right, Cash Wilson. Here's guys I'm rooting for. P.T. Barnum. He's knocked on the door to the national finals. This horse is a big-time bucker, too. But Cash Wilson needs some money. Around the post.
0: Here we go, Cash.
1: Perfect.
0: Snappy ride. There you go. Setting his feet. Man, that's a really nice bronc right there. Wow. Yeah. I wouldn't mind getting on him today after the perf. Pretty nice bronc.
1: Yeah, pretty sweet.
0: Have you still got your bronc saddle, Marty?
1: No, I had to pay rent.
0: Yeah, I got rid of mine too, thank God.
1: Yeah, you'd be tempted to use it. So 83 points for Cash Wilson today. Watched Cash win St. Paul earlier this summer for the second year in a row, and he got on Major Huckleberry there, and I mean, bucked him off right at the whistle, and I saw him the next weekend and said, Cash, I wasn't sure if you made it or not, so that's why I didn't announce you. I didn't get too excited. He goes, I wasn't sure either.
2: But,
1: Cash Wilson, 83 points this afternoon for the former Indian World Champion out of Wall, South Dakota.
0: Man, I hope that bronc does not step on that bronc ring.
1: He is moving.
0: He is moving across that track.
1: Weston Patterson, Waverly, Kansas. He's entered the team roping here with Jesse James Kirby. But Weston went to his first national finals rodeo last year. And then this year has fallen. He's top 40 in the world, and that's about all he's gotten done. But boy, a guy that can handle his rein and make some great bronc rides.
0: He
1: gets it put together. He's going to be in pretty good shape. A silver screen from Sankey's. Wade's got a pile of great bucking horses, and the breeding goes way back to some of the great ones that his dad used to bring here back when you were getting on, Jim Bob.
0: Yeah. For sure. They've produced so many great bucking horses over the years. But I was telling you guys on break that Weston Patterson's trying to win the Linderman, so he's been entering the steer wrestling, the tie down roping.
3: That's pretty neat, you bet.
0: Yeah,
1: that's cool.
0: Broke the barrier at Cashmere the other day to win the steer wrestling. He's 4-7, broken barrier.
3: Oh, yeah.
0: Let's go. Yeah, I like how he handles his rein. All right, here we go. Big nod, turn out. Good spur out. Whoop, having a little trouble. He's stuck in a kennel for a couple, but now he's back under his rein. Finished good, but they're going to kill him on that first part, I bet you.
1: Yeah, that was a bit of a bucker right there, and he had to hang in the kennel a couple of jumps to get by some of it.
0: Yeah, he did.
1: Oh, Weston Patterson going to turn in a 73 this afternoon.
3: Oh, we fell down, boys.
2: Oh, Weston, get out of there.
1: Yeah,
3: he's all right.
1: Yeah. He's got a little bit of a limp there, but he's all right.
0: Yeah, I'm glad.
2: 73 from a cowboy, not good enough. 73.
1: Hey, have you? All right, so still Zach Dallas out in the leader spot with an 87-point. Bronc ride, and
4: people were running to his
1: rescue. Pile up in there. We got an 84 and a half, a couple of 84s mess. Right now. 83.
0: Did you hear Flint there?
1: No, I did not.
0: He said that Weston was laying under a horse out on the grass, and 50 people ran by Weston and fixed the fence.
1: Yeah, that's about the truth. That's funny. Welcome to Pendleton.
0: That's all good. Right.
1: Cool stuff. So looks like Sawyer, we are going to go to Sawyer Erickson, Okotoks, Alberta. Halton Playboyers National Finals Buccaneers, Canadian Finals Buccaneers. And a kid who's been to the Canadian Finals, he'll go again this year. But he's a stunt man in the movies up there in Canada. His dad's a stunt coordinator on the TV show Heartland.
0: Yep.
1: He's played women, he's played men, he's done it all.
0: There you go. Oh wow, that is a rank little Appaloosa horse right there, and it stuck him right in the dirt.
1: Oh, boy.
0: Past the end of the gate. Man, that horse bucked.
5: Sawyer Erickson.
1: Wow. You know, and Sawyer is actually telling me, Shelby Mosley Midget, she is a stunt writer of those movies up there as well.
0: Really?
1: And,
0: That horse bucked
1: tough, too. She got on a bronc and had to buck off a bronc three different times.
0: Really?
1: Paid her $3,500. I said, shoot, sign me up, man. I can buck off broncs pretty well.
0: So. Yeah.
1: So no score for Sawyer Erickson. We go to Tanner Butner, national finalist out of Dandy, Wyoming. Groundbreaker from Willie Matza. And this guy, he will set his feet and rides like a rancher. I like watching Tanner.
0: Yeah, he rides like he doesn't want to have to walk back to the house.
1: Yeah. Number 19 in the world, so he's got a shot here.
0: Yeah, he does.
1: These last couple of weeks to get back to the national finals.
0: Right below us right here, Roan Horse turns out. Ooh, a little fast as his feet came, but wow, look at Tanner. Great ride ahead of the horse. Horse is bucking. His rein is long, but he's handling it great. That was an outstanding ride right there.
1: God, he double grabbed. He grabbed about a foot lower than his riding hand was.
0: Wow. He handled his rein. That rein was a mile long, and he just stuck it on him anyway. That's a good bronc ride
1: there. It was, and it's going to be good for number two in the bronc riding right now. 85 and a half points for Tanner
2: number
1: Butner.
2: 85 and a half.
1: That's perfect for him. He's needing that money.
0: I finally agree with the judges on that one. That was good. They finally did something right.
1: That's good.
0: Well, Zach Dallas, they did good, too. That should be winning the round. So.
1: Well, and here's another cowboy, too. You know, Tanner Butner, we're talking about him. Ira Dickinson, he grew up in a ranch and family over there in Wyoming. And it's been pretty tough the last couple of years. Top three or four in the rookie standings his rookie year. Mistress from the Wayne Bold Rodeo Company. Rock Springs, Wyoming cowboy.
0: Yeah, I saw him the other day, and I said, I see you got a new hat. And he said, oh, no, I just sent this one to the cleaners. It's about a five-year-old hat.
1: Has he got a new tooth yet?
0: Yeah.
1: Number two in our rookie race. Well, I broke a tooth this spring, and I haven't had time to go to the dentist to get it fixed.
0: Here we go, right, here we go with Ira. Good spur out. Held him good. Horse to the grass. Little hop skip. Took him a minute to get started, but there you go. Good bronc ride right there at the end, but
1: cool horse.
0: Yep, I don't think he's going to push the leaders though, because
1: no, I don't think so.
0: Oh, we're going through the crowd. Look out!
1: Everybody, do me a favor on the crowd. Oh boy, something can happen at all times here. So. 80 and a half points for Ira Dickinson this afternoon.
0: How many? 80 and a half.
1: 80 and a half. Yep.
2: 80.5 points.
1: Well, we've been talking about guys who've been on the bubble, trying to slide in there to the top 15. And here's a guy that probably does not have to worry too much about that.
0: Now we just got to get Statler in there so they all four make the finals together.
1: That'd be cool. The Rusty Ride, Milford, Utah, Elvira.
0: This is going to be good right here.
1: Number one man in the world. He quit drinking. He lost 30 pounds. I said, you didn't have 30 pounds to lose. He goes, yes, I did. I got pictures to prove it. But he has been riding better than he has ever ridden.
0: Yep, that's a great testimony right there, too. Here we go. Outstanding spur out, Rusty Wright. Ooh, wow, got his chin. Oh, he had a little trouble, but he's caught back up now. They're going to have to dock him a lot, though, at the beginning there. It took him a minute to get started.
1: Yeah, it's not going to cost him the national finals, that's for sure, but it's going to cost him the Pendleton Roundup. A little trouble on that horse.
0: Man, that's our horse's rank. I've seen a lot of guys have trouble riding that one good. She must be strong.
1: Yeah, 79 today.
0: Yeah.
1: She got a lot of strength to her.
0: Having to get on them kind like that too many times in a row might make him start drinking again.
1: I hope not.
0: I hope not, too.
1: What a great story he's got to tell. And it's paying off for him. He's way, well, between him and Ryder, they've been duking it out for that top spot all year. Stetson poking his head in from time to time as well. Now we're going to go to Seth Hall, or Seth Hart, I should say, from St. Helens. Tootaloo, this is another one of those horses they all like to get on from Jeff Davis, four-star rodeo company.
0: Man, this kid's been doing so good. We've been watching him at some of the NPRA rodeos. He's number two in that association, and he's riding pretty darn good here as of late. So kind of want to see him do good here today.
1: He's getting his pedals on the big paint horse right now.
2: Measure that reins, stick your feet in the stirrups.
0: Little tidbit, his brother Dylan is number one in the NPR in a bareback riding, so it's kind of cool. Alright, here we go. Come on, Seth, good spur out. Yep, being aggressive, nice little hopper. Good ride, Seth. Yep. He's going to be not enough, though. That horse was too nice.
1: That's pretty sweetheart, yeah.
2: Great job.
1: Oh, boy. Somebody about got kicked right there.
0: Good for Seth. I like that. He's a good kid.
1: 73. He's going to be a ways off.
2: I have a request, Wayne. What's your request, bud?
1: I thought he could have been a few more points.
0: Yeah, I thought so, too.
5: My picture is taken with you. But some... Thank you, it's okay. But if your response is, thanks for the picture, but
1: all
5: I
1: want
5: right. my picture taken with better-looking people.
1: I was talking to Kate Bruno yesterday. And
5: baby, ma'am, stand
1: so what do you got here? He said, exciting bubbles. I said, that should be good. He said, yeah, I hope so. But he's kind of been on a little bit of a cold streak here lately.
3: Has he?
1: Yeah. Okay.
0: That won't last long.
1: What's that?
0: That won't last long.
1: No. Well, Calgary Stampede, they bring a pretty good pen of horses, but you still got to do your job. And Cade, he does his job pretty well.
0: You know, he's scrawny as ever. A good wind would pick him up and blow him off, but boy, he can sure ride Bronx.
1: Sarah Carlin calls him Shaggy, like on Scooby-Doo,
0: yeah.
1: Because he had that little beard that Shaggy had for a long time. But yeah, Cade, good kid, too. I watched him grow up in the Mini Bulls. And he decided to be a bronc rider and hasn't looked back.
2: Cowboy. He has been riding like his hair is on fire about all summer long.
1: He went golfing the other day. He was supposed to get in the team open here with Gus Gallard. And he called him and he said, I'm not going to be able to make it. And then finally he said, I felt like I need to be honest with him. He said, I just want to go golfing. So Gus had to find a different partner.
2: Hey, Bruno, something's wrong in there. He just won our NFR Open, the culmination.
0: Here we go. Shaggy, good spur out. Oh, yeah, typical Kate Bruno. Outstanding spur ride, lifting on his rein, setting his feet. A pretty good bronc ride right there. Pretty nice horse, though. I don't know where they're going to put him, but.
1: Yeah, really not a mistake in that spur ride right there.
0: No.
1: Ahead of him, dragging. Getting everything he needs to get out of that horse. And exciting bubbles just a day off for him. 84.5 points for Kate Bruno.
0: Yeah. So the other day at Cashmere, Hayden Maley and Cash Montgomery both wore this helmet with, you know, like a little kid's bicycle helmet with the big spiked hair, orange hair.
3: Yeah.
0: And I'm like wondering what that was all about. Well, evidently Trevor Maddox and Bodie Foster, and they'd bet at the golf game. So them two guys lost. They had the bulldog in the
3: helmet.
0: In the helmet. So
1: that's like Kate Sonia and Mason Clements. They had to wear long gray wigs at Hermiston last year. And Mason, it actually stayed on the entire
0: really?
1: Ride. I said, I went over to Mason. I go, man, I had to look twice. I thought that was Sid Steiner standing over here. I won't tell you what he said to me. Chase Brooks, this is the one right here.
0: Yep.
1: If he doesn't win the round on this horse, it'll be a surprise to
0: him. Here we go, Chase. Ooh, he didn't get him spurred out at all. Got him at the gate.
1: Yeah.
0: Making a stout standing ride, though. But he sure as heck did miss him out, and that was a good call.
1: Yeah, that's a call you don't want to make, but yeah.
0: Maybe they might have gave him a free roll, though. I'm looking.
2: Looking good, Chase. Looking
0: it's
2: good.
0: Possible. Yeah, I don't know why they would have, but we'll see.
1: I'm not sure. That's a free roll.
0: Yep, a free roll. So,
1: well, that's a stroke of luck. I don't know why they would have gave him a free roll either, but
0: yeah,
1: maybe the horse stalled just enough or something.
0: Well,
1: but hey, good ride.
0: 6 points. It's going to put him second in the round. So if he had marked him out, he'd have been 87. 86 So 86 points for Chase Brooks. There's a guy, man.
1: Here's Damo. He's back.
0: Been awesome. Yeah, and boy, this right here, Jim Bob, this is the scariest horse in the world. You come back off a broken leg. You've gone to Australia, taken a little time off, come back, and what are they loading the chute? Cracking the till.
1: Oh, my goodness.
0: Calgary Stampede.
1: I just stay in Australia.
0: Yeah, exactly.
1: But he's got to do it so he can make the NFR. So.
0: Well, he'll go to the NFR probably, but he's got to keep swinging all the way through the end of this deal.
1: Yeah, he's like, what, 13th or something, isn't he? So he's got to win some.
0: Watched him win the Extreme Bronx up in Ellensburg earlier this year.
1: You know what, Marty? This is probably the rankest horse I think I've ever seen.
0: Yeah.
1: Here we go. Good spur out.
0: Come
1: Damien.
0: On,
1: uh-oh, look out. Money Boys, he's spurring him. Making a great ride, too. Still got a little behind there at the end, but
0: makes the exact same ride every horse that he gets on.
1: Yep.
0: And that was a rank one. So when you can make that same ride on that horse, that's pretty impressive. So Damien Brennan from Injune, Queensland, Australia, cracking the till from the Calgary Stampede, 84 and a half points.
1: You know, that might be a bubble of making it, really.
0: But he got him conquered. That's the main thing.
1: 87, 86, 85, and then like 384s and a half.
0: Yeah. Yeah, so he's fifth right now.
1: Yeah.
0: We'll see how it all shakes out when it's all said and done. But that will do it for the Saddle Bronc ride. And 87 points. Zach Dallas did what he is needing to do in a big way. He is leading it on Kimo Sabe, the horse they won this long round on before. And that'll put our Saddle Bronc ride to bed here at our first performance of the Pendleton Roundup. And we'll be back with more with our Corral Boots broadcast. 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
6: 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Welcome to the New West.
1: Well, we are live here at the Pendleton Roundup. 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We got genuine leather, effortless designs, and it is time for heat number two of the Indian Relay Race. We got Jumping Eagle out there, the Abrahams team, the new team, the OMAC Express, as they make their way around. First lap, and we got a blue team going to cut off a pink team, and didn't work out for them to go into the first exchange. That's where everything happens. The athleticism of these racers when they come into this exchange and switch horses is pretty impressive. Oh, and we've got an early good exchange right there. It looks like that is going to be our OMAC Express team way out in front. And all due to that exchange that they just put together right there. So OMAC Express out front. We've got the Jumping Eagle team in the number two spot.
11: Loving it.
2: One more horse switch.
1: The Penny, they are number three.
11: Ooh. Oh, he got down. Yeah. The horse stepped on him too, hon.
1: Yeah, he's hurting a little bit. That was the OMAC Express rider, so he's getting back on.
11: There he goes.
1: Still the first guy. Yeah. Pretty impressive. Had to soak up his wounds there for a second, and he's not riding quite as good as he was that last lap.
11: Is that Tyler Peasley?
1: I don't know for sure.
11: OMAC Express.
2: Oh, look out, look out. You're about to get caught.
1: Boy, I tell you.
2: You're about to get caught. Here comes the finish line.
1: That's pretty impressive. He got run over by his horse, Jim Bob.
11: I
1: laid there in the ground for a little while, then got on his third horse and still wins the race.
11: Yeah, that's Tyler Peasley. That's a five-time world champion right there.
1: Wow.
11: Well, by the way.
1: He just showed you why right there.
11: Yeah.
1: Could take about a half a lap off, and he still won.
11: If you get a chance, there's a pretty cool documentary on him on YouTube.
1: Is there?
11: Yep.
1: Yeah. Well, so Indian Relay Race heat number two going to be the OMAC Express. Tyler Peasley is going to be the champ. Oh, we hung up here. Huh?
11: Yeah, a little bit. Yeah. There we go.
1: All is well. Technical difficulties up here in the booth. This is Marty Campbell along with Jim Bob Custer. Tony Curran going down to call for our steer wrestlers. That is our next event here. As we look at them setting up the time to be into things, it's a whole different ball of wax. You know, Jim Bob, my wife and I are watching the Bulldog in here. These guys hit this arena. They are going Mach 3. And
11: man,
1: if you're not tough, you better not even put your name in the hat here.
11: Yeah, that's a little scary, isn't it?
1: Man, I mean, you hit that grass, and you're going pretty fast. It, like, we were talking this morning, a few of us, Blake Knowles, Ryan Botham, a few of those guys. When you hit that grass on your hind end, you're still going to go 20 yards because slide that far.
11: Yep.
1: It's a rug bird. So.
2: Immersive experience.
1: Yep.
2: Or you can go in there and
1: big arena.
11: Always good watching, though.
1: Oh, yeah. Better watching than entering.
2: 25 years anniversary of 9.
1: As far as I'm concerned. But,
2: we were all right here.
1: Yeah, so our steer wrestling actually is brought to us by Blue Mountain Community College. Been proudly serving Eastern Oregon since 1962. Had a lot of good Bulldoggers come through the rodeo program there. We got campuses in Pendleton, Hermiston, Milton, Freewater, Baker City, Boardman. And then they got some flexible online or hybrid options for anybody wanting to pursue degrees there. And of course, they got a lot of degrees and certificates, agriculture, nursing, education, welding, precision agriculture, and drone technology. Blue Mountain Community College sponsoring a steer wrestling portion of our broadcast here at the Pendleton Roundup. And there, very slowly getting things set up for our steer wrestling.
2: Heading down to our steer wrestling.
1: And I am not sure what the holdup is, but broke the arena record here in our Slack here yesterday. Gavin Swallow from Louisiana, 3-3.
11: Yeah.
1: That's amazing. 3-7 was the arena record, and now 3-3, Gavin Swallow. There's a guy really needing to get that money won here in this clutch time of the year. And Jim Bob, it's changed so much with the Cinch Governor's Cup, and only a certain number of contestants actually get to enter that.
11: Yeah.
1: Same thing with Mandan and some of those other rodeos. That changes the picture a little bit.
11: Yeah, it does. There's a lot of money to be won. What? Yeah, I think you can win, like $30,000 or something, right, at that one event.
1: Yeah, it's amazing that they can pull out of there.
11: You were talking about David Botham winning $2,500 at Calgary one year and that being like $15,000. Crazy.
1: Yeah. Yeah, because now you can win $15,000 in a day at Calgary.
11: Yeah.
1: So.
11: Well, it looks like they're still getting our pin all set up.
12: Am I the same color as the grass?
11: Yeah, that was pretty cool. That 3-3, that steer went across the line and actually slipped and fell. Did you see it?
1: No, I didn't see it. No.
11: And got back up just as that guy got to him, and he caught him. It was pretty good watching.
1: Nice.
12: Hey, serious question, Wayne. Is this a dangerous position to be in during the next event?
11: We're trying to get set for our first guy, Wiley Jack Karras.
13: We were team rolling, I'd say,
1: not pick up man. Do you dare me to live like this during
13: the team roll?
11: I'm actually parked right next to him.
1: Are you?
11: Yeah. He said, if you'll wait about 15 minutes, you can ride one of my horses over. I said, no, I'm late. I got to go.
1: Yeah. Yeah, we got a pretty good cast of players out today. Jesse Brown's going to be out. We've got Jace Melvin, a former national finalist.
13: Solid grasp on the top spot, 11 points.
11: Jesse Brown, you mentioned him.
1: Yep.
13: Then 12-1, 12-4, 12-5.
1: Man, the legend.
13: So that's what everybody's got on their mind.
1: Former champion here at the Pendleton Roundup.
11: Tommy Jack Rose, that's a kid that we need to keep our eye on.
1: You bet.
11: Pretty handy.
1: Had the short round college national finals this year.
13: Update on the weather forecast for the Pendleton Roundup in 2026.
1: Got the Happy Canyon tonight.
12: An update on the weather forecast for 2026.
1: Performance of that great show. That's going to be happening.
12: He wants to know if we'll give him a weather.
11: I didn't watch the bull riding last night. Who won it? Who won the...
13: For the rodeo.
11: When I watched the first
1: round.
11: You're
1: asking me who won the bull riding.
11: I know Stetson Wright was in the lead when I left, but...
1: I think Noah Lee did pretty well as well, so I have to look that one up. I went to the, I did the auction last night for the Gold Circle Champions. I had a great dinner there, good sponsors. People really came out to support a great cause right there. And then after that was over, my wife and I went home, and we had a lot of other people watching for it.
14: Tell you that currently, as I stand in the sunshine, the sweat is pooling in my lower back, getting ready for the big trip south.
1: We're hearing things we don't really need to.
11: Flint is on a roll.
1: Yeah.
14: This guy right here, he's invented a new Pendleton dance.
11: All right, I'm going to do this right now as we speak.
14: Here.
11: Stream bulls.
14: Ma'am, you sit down. Sir, you stand up.
11: Oh, TJ Gray and Quinn Anderson split it.
14: Awesome. Did you walk across the field?
11: Luke Mackey third.
14: Get a picture taken with that lady over
1: that's
14: there.
1: TJ so Gray, that's a good kid right there. Yeah, he is. His brother Levi and I, we got stuck on a couple of cases teaching the bareback riding at the rodeo Bible camp, and I feel so sorry for those kids. They got a rodeo announcer and a bull rider teaching the bareback riding.
13: Canada here in our announcer stand. How are you?
15: Oh, I'm doing great. How are you doing, Pendleton?
13: Are you having the time of your life so far?
15: Oh, it's so amazing to be here at the Green Mile.
1: Can't all right, we are getting a little bit closer to our steer wrestling action down here. Got a bulldogger right up the top of the box. Tony Curran sitting there. When he nods his head, Tony will say he's out. He's halfway, and he is here. Tell him how fast they're running. Wiley Jack Karras is going to be our first man out of Zilla, Washington. Pretty good all-around hand. The college ranks. Picks up bucking horses pretty well. And
13: there you go. Watch him.
1: wrestle a steer on the grass in Pendleton. Right now, our average is Logan Kinline. He's leading it with a 5-1, a 6-8, 11-9 on two. Right now, the second round is 6-2. That's Cody Devers leading the second go-round.
11: He's 11-5 on his first one, so got to go for the go-round.
1: Yeah.
11: Here we go. Oh, man, he got out good, like a champ. Come on, Wiley. Got him caught right there at the 20-yard line. Threw him nice. That's a good run right there. Six flat.
1: That is a real good run, especially here. I mean, we talk about a 3-3. That was the anomaly in this thing. But today, a six flat for Wiley Jack's going to get him 17.5 on two. Right now, he's 11, so probably not going to make it back.
11: No.
1: But regardless, a good confidence builder for that kid. Jesse Brown, a little trouble on his first one. We talked about that earlier. It was about 20 seconds. He had he was the first one off the hill.
11: I think they're going to Quint Bell.
1: All right, Quint Bell, Paradise Valley, Nevada. Family raises some pretty good horses.
11: Well, we got one caught real quick, about the same spot as Wiley. Oh, missed the nose. Oh, it's a wrestling match. Finally got him down in 8 seconds. Flat with a broken barrier, 18 flat.
1: All right. Quint Bell, 18 flat.
13: So for you first-timers, they'll put up.
11: Man, I tell you that's a good spot to catch them, though, because you got a little bit of dirt right there.
1: Yeah. That's the only spot in the arena other than the track that you've got any dirt. It kind of scatters from there. It's like when you're at the golf course driving your cart down the path and it says scatter. That's what happens right there. Luke G., Stanford, Montana. Here's a rodeo family. It's a family of veterinarians, a family of bull riders and bulldoggers up there in Montana.
11: Has Luke's been to the NFR, hasn't he?
1: No.
11: Luke
1: G. has not been there yet. So. Stanford, Montana man. Been to the Montana Circuit Finals a number of times.
13: The round win right here, right now.
11: Yeah, it's fun to watch Tony. I've seen some videos of him as they're coming down the deal. He's like, here he comes. He's walking. Halfway. Go.
1: It would be interesting to know how many steers he has called off of that hill. You know, of course, his brother Ron did it for years and years. And Tony kind of filled in for him. But now Tony's taken over since Ron passed away. But those guys want somebody that knows that setup up there doing that.
11: Oh, yeah. Well, I guarantee you, if Tony says go, you better go.
1: Better go, yep. we had some good visits the other day. I was visiting with Tony and Oak Berry, talking about coming off this hill. And Oak Berry, world champion steer wrestler, one of the all-time greats, came into the short round here in Pendleton 4 times, leading it. Never won a championship.
11: Really?
1: And, pretty interesting stuff.
11: Here we go, Luke. Got a good start. Got the 25-yard line. Steer stops. There we go. Got him thrown. 6-6. Not bad. That steer kind of quit him, though.
1: Yeah, no momentum there. He kind of had to do all the work, didn't he? 6-6. He broke the barrier on his first one, so he's going to be a little bit long. Already out of the top 12.
11: He kind of caught him funny, didn't he? Their legs were real spread apart. That could have been. You want your feet to hit pretty even. That way you can kind of just take that steer's head away from him quick.
1: A lot of variables in this event that are intensified here at Pendleton.
11: Oh, yeah. Here's Jesse. Tony was telling us about him. He caught him good and then missed the nose. And
1: yeah, Jesse Brown. Been in the top two in the world all year. And has just been racking up the dollars. Probably got his best shot ever to win a world title this year. Here he comes.
11: All right, going for the round. Steer coming to the left a little bit. Whoops, too far left. Got in front of his horse. That's not going to work.
16: Okay, all right, I know what to do here.
13: What do we do?
1: Well, that's not the news we wanted to see there for Jesse Brown. Of course, he's had a pretty good career in the world of rodeo. Dad was a pretty good bronc rider. Mom, a barrel racer.
12: you got to scream as loud as you can.
1: Sister, pretty good roper as well. So.
12: All right, Wayne, I'll start out with one, and then you can do one. How about Blue?
11: What's his dad's name?
1: Jim Brown.
11: Jim Brown.
1: Yep. Yeah, he traveled with Butch and David, those guys, way back when. And he used to judge all our high school rodeos. Not all of them, but he judged a lot of the high school rodeos. You always knew that if Jim told you you rode good, then you rode good.
11: Yeah.
1: Here's Ben Mitchell from Twin Butte, Alberta.
11: Long down the line, the steer is running, and nope, he's not going to get down. He was too far down the way. No time on his first one, so I wouldn't jump going that fast either.
1: No.
11: He was at the 60-yard line by the time he caught him.
1: Yeah, that is, you know, there's some guys that do that. My brother did that one year. I mean, everybody was turned around and heads back, you know, to the line.
11: Thinking he wasn't going to jump.
1: Yeah, no way. And he was right down here on the 80-yard line, and he jumped.
14: You get off of your horse.
1: That's
14: nuts. Nice.
11: Well, he paid his fees. He wanted to get something out of it.
1: Yeah, buddy.
14: Good.
11: Jace Melvin.
14: Jace Melvin.
11: Fort Pierce, South Dakota.
1: National finalist.
11: Oh, got him caught right there. 25-yard line. Yeah, nice run right there.
1: You know, it's fun to watch those guys who've been in the national finals who are at that next level because they do things just a little bit better, a little bit different, a little bit more technically correct. And Jace Melvin just showed it right there.
11: Yeah.
14: He's a top four cowboy right now at the Calgary.
1: Controlling those details. The six flat for Jace Melvin, 12-4 on two. He's third in the average. And that is pretty good for him. Tommy Jack Rose, Birds, Oregon.
11: Good kid right here.
1: Yeah, actually lives out in Crane, but between Birds and Crane, I guess I should say, but college rodeos, high school rodeos with his parents way back when, and he has come on pretty well. School at Treasure Valley, qualified for the college national finals. Made the short round there and the tie-down roping.
11: Here we go, coming off the hill. He's a little late. Horse jumped the barrier. Steer's going left. We are at about the 35-yard line. Got him caught. Slide around. Nice run once he got his hands on him. 8-2.
1: Yeah.
11: He's pretty long ways down there, though.
14: Yeah. 8.2.
1: Well, he's just a kid, so I look for good things. Come from Tommy Jack.
14: Yeah, and he's like a little guy, and he did really good. His hands are huge.
1: His hands are huge.
14: Wacy Dorenkamp.
1: Wacy Dorenkamp.
14: Of the superstar.
1: Bristol, Colorado.
14: I did. Zane Persenko. Essex, Montana. Essex, Montana.
1: Changing around. Going to go to Zane Persenko from Essex, Montana.
14: Okay. Headed towards West Glacier.
1: He's a 9-4 in the first round.
14: Isaac Walton Inn is up
11: needs
14: there
11: to be fast.
14: It's a lot of bears and... I did not just make up.
11: If he's 3-3, he's going to make the short run.
1: Yeah. If he ties the arena record, we'll see him back on Saturday.
14: Zane Persenko, Essex, Montana.
11: Not in the box yet.
1: I think that might have been a second call. I don't see a Hazer or a Bulldog or anywhere down there. He thought he was 9-4 in the first round. He thought, well, I guess I'll just call it a day. Oh, it's switching horses.
11: Yep.
14: Dancing I see. Live music in their world famous Sawdust Arena.
1: Forgot to get their splits.
14: Play of today's rodeo performance at Golden Bar. And here's something to try. This is new since you've been here.
17: That's new.
14: Goldie's Strawberry Rita.
1: Old Jim Bob over here having a little popcorn.
17: Oh, can't beat that.
14: Yeah.
17: You know what my favorite drink in the world is?
14: What is
17: for
14: it?
17: Real?
14: Yeah.
17: Tips for all
1: Steve Russell, right here. Logan Kenline still leading the average, 11-9 on two.
14: Really?
1: Tyson Katalaya, a guy that's trying to qualify for his first national
14: that's
1: finals.
14: The
1: number two spot with 12-1. Gavin Swallow with that 3-3. Broke the arena record, 9-1 in the second round. I mean, a 9-1 on one of his steers, and he's still third in the average.
11: That's pretty good, isn't it?
1: Yeah, him and Jace Melvin split third and fourth, I should say, but still, yeah.
13: See you there tonight.
1: That's what happened. Hey, when you're three on one.
14: I found the one pole that still remains in this arena. Over at the Double D Bar, there's a pole with a speaker on it.
13: Oh, yeah.
14: Already made $2.
0: All right, here we go. Zane finally made it into the box.
13: In the box, ready to go. Don't forget about tickets for 2027 Pendleton Roundup. They go on sale March 19th, 2027.
0: And our that Flint is still funny.
13: Oh yeah. 15th through the
0: all right, here we go. Man, he's right off the barrier. Hard running steer. Nope. No catch.
14: Catch and release.
0: As Clint said, catch and release.
14: I have another public service announcement.
0: Got to hold him for a second.
14: A lot of first timers here at the Pendleton Roundup.
1: Got to hang on to him in the steer wrestling.
14: For the very first time.
13: Oh,
14: so
13: yes.
14: If you're wearing a cowboy hat for the very first time, put your right hand up in the air.
1: No time for him. We're going out of Wastegar Camp from Bristol, Colorado.
14: Look on the inside of that cowboy hat. If the tag is in the front, you look stupid. Turn it around.
1: Well, a little public service announcement from Flint Rasmussen there, telling everybody if you're wearing a cowboy hat for the first time, take it off. If the tag is in the front, you're wearing it wrong. You look stupid. So.
0: Dang it. I was wearing mine wrong the whole time.
13: Wastegar Camp. This is Scott's son.
1: Well, it's a rodeo family right here.
13: First place,
1: Dorn Camps.
13: Steamboat, Colorado with a 4.2 early this season.
1: Scott contacted family.
0: Wayne. Yeah. I heard Wayne said Scott's son. Oop, hard left. I don't think he's going to try and catch him.
1: No, he's shaking his head saying, I'm not that crazy.
13: That steer whatsoever.
0: I don't blame him.
1: No, sir.
13: Bowling shower.
1: No time for Wasted Dorn Camp. These girls that are chasing cattle out, they are moving when they go out the arena.
0: Yeah, they are.
13: And on the east side right by the Hall of Fame or online at letterbox.com.
0: All right, I can get back to my job helping you. I'm done with the popcorn.
1: You've had your meal. You've had your
0: had my lunch.
1: Yeah, you're good. All right, let's go to Owen Shower.
13: So you can get him on the ground.
1: Hall Cook, Alberta.
0: I don't know this one.
1: Nope. A lot of young guys out here in South.
0: Yeah, there is.
13: Alberta Cowboy.
0: All right, here we go. We got a good catch right there about the 20-yard line. Slide him around. That's a good run right there. That's money.
1: Well, he's 5'8 in the first round, 4'8 today.
0: Oh, he broke the barrier. No way.
1: Oh, plus 10, 14'8.
0: Oh.
1: I remember his run in the first round. I was standing down there watching that. Chancey Gartner just come out, been 5'1, and he comes out 5'8. Yeah, I don't know this kid, but pretty impressed. So.
0: Man, he just barely broke it. I watched it on the replay. It was just barely. Yeah, he made a nice run.
1: Bummer, dude.
0: Yeah, that would have been a go-round right there, or the lead for sure.
1: Yeah, so the fastest run still today, 6 flat times 2, Wiley Karras and Jace Melvin. And we got a couple more of them left to go. We go to Cody Mumoff from Kremlin, Colorado.
13: This is absolutely...
0: So that's winning the go-round, 6 flat. That's winning go-round number 2. It says up there.
1: Yeah, it is.
0: So Wiley's winning the go-round.
1: Yeah, they're splitting it. Melvin's splitting it. Yep.
0: I like it.
1: Isn't that funny? 3-3 won the first round, and 6 flat is winning the second round.
13: 5-1.
0: Cody Muma. So how you say it? Ooh, he's late. Steer, horse jumped the barrier. Yeah, that's not going to work. He was way late, way wide.
13: Yeah, that's kind of what it looked like was going on out there.
1: Well, no time for Cody Mumoff from Kremlin, Colorado. With
0: he just came out of the mountain.
1: Yeah.
0: From the mountain. Yeah. Big beard.
1: Just needs a leather shirt on. So.
13: And our total on 2. 11-9.
1: Well, I guess that's all she wrote.
0: That's it, huh?
1: Yeah, so 11-9. Kurogan Kenline still leading the average on 2, but the 2 sixes we saw today, Jace Melvin and Wiley Jack Karras, they are going to take the lead and go round number 2. So that'll do it for our steer wrestling brought to you by Blue Mountain Community College. And we'll take a quick time out here for more live continuous coverage of the world-famous Pendleton Roundup.
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26: And the
1: well, thank you to Corral Boots for sponsoring our broadcast. This is Marty Campbell along with Jim Bob Custer and Tony Current joining us as well, but it's team roping time, and we are looking at Dustin Bird and Sid Spohr, some of the veterans here.
11: Got him roped on the head side. There's a nice heel shot right there. I mean, he got him the first available hop he could get. Whoops. Uh-oh, broke the barrier. Would have been a 5-6.
1: You know, Dustin Bird, he's been in the national finals. Sid Spohr has done everything but qualify for the national finals. But broken barrier, it's not going to matter at all. They were 6-1 in the first round, so they could have been pretty good right there, but not going to get it done. Derek McGay, Colter Todd leading the average. They are 10-6 and won the first round with 4-8. Minor there, leading go round number two with a 4-7. That's Riley and Brady.
11: Wow, that's fast.
1: Colby Weaver, Dusty Weaver, going to be our next team to go here. Fort Shaw, Montana.
11: M-O-N-T-A-N-A.
1: F-O-R-T-S-H-A-W.
11: That's the only way I know how to spell Montana is Bob Tallman taught me that.
27: Marshall, Steve Corey.
13: honoring his 70 years.
1: Toby Weaver, Dusty Weaver, backed up on the or on the hill. They're coming down. He's off the barrier about 3 feet. Hard running steer going left. Got him roped. They're onto the dirt. Heeler comes around and ropes him by one hind foot.
3: Yeah, it's plus five on the run there. 9-4 is going to be a 14-4. Well, that's going to put them way out. There were no time in the first round anyway, so they didn't have a shot.
1: I think I might have rode at the barrier a little harder if I was no time on my first one.
3: Yeah, push it out.
1: He was way off the barrier.
3: Brian Griffith of Dallas, Oregon. Joshua Gonzalez from Lodi, California. Be our next team. They're singing today. Yeah, we were saying it earlier, Jim. Wow, it's a great Wednesday crowd here, and they're singing and having a great time.
1: Pretty packed. I think we got them in the box.
3: Looks like it.
1: Yep. I couldn't see the header for a minute. There we go. And right off the barrier. Horse jumped the barrier a little bit. This could be quick if he didn't break the barrier. Whoops, steer fell down. Man, they were going to be pretty fast right there, but steer fell as he took him off to the left. And
3: almost had a leg tangled up there. And didn't even try to dally him. So
1: the rule, what's the rule? You can't, as long as you've thrown your rope before the steer falls, it's legal. But you can't throw while he's on the ground.
3: Right.
1: Yeah.
3: So, anybody? Team McCloud, Jake Edwards is going to be our next team.
1: Fort and New York on the heel side.
3: Yeah. That's a ways away.
1: Yeah, it is. And then the other one's from Saskatchewan.
13: One of our California Circuit champions, reigning California Circuit champion. Split the win in Canby, Oregon earlier this summer in August.
1: No time on the first one. They got to go for the go-round. He's late to be winning the go-round. Oop, long throw. He was trying to get the go-round, but that bomb didn't work. As Tony Kern says, no catch him.
3: No catch him, exactly. He threw most of that rope, too.
1: Yeah, he did.
3: All right, we'll go to Jet Trenary, Arthur, Nebraska, Jason Doobie, Klamath Falls. Actually living in Hereford, Oregon now. This is my wife's cousin on the healing end here. They were 6-1 in the first round. And I think they got a check out of that round. So they are looking to repeat that today.
1: This is my favorite song ever right here.
3: This one here?
1: Yep.
3: All right.
1: Best song ever.
3: Is that the Doobie Brothers?
1: Yep.
3: Welcome to Jason Doobie's world. Every time he rides in the box, they play. His two brothers, Stephen and Taylor.
1: Not even spelled the same way, but that's okay.
3: No. That's my wife's maiden name.
1: Oh, that's right. Yeah. I knew that. That's true.
3: Little Mandy Doobie.
1: She related to Jason?
3: Yeah, no, they're cousins.
1: Cousins, okay.
3: Yeah, Jason's dad is her first cousin.
13: Way, three quarters. And then they'll say, he's here. You can't see him. Makes it more difficult. Makes it more challenging.
3: He's creeping down the alley there.
1: There we go. Right on the barrier. Oh, he's got a long loop. Got him caught. Up to 20-yard line. Heel shot is good. We got a clean run, Marty. Yeah. They're 7 flat. They're 13-1 on 2.
3: 13-1 on 2. That's going to put them in the thick of things. They're number 5 and 6.
13: No penalties. 7 flat.
1: Good run. They're splitting 5th, 6th in the go-round? Or the average?
3: The average, yep.
1: Average, okay.
3: Yeah, they're ways back in the go-round, but they're sitting good in the average right now to come back on Saturday. And Jason's going to try to repeat what his brother Steve did a few years ago and went to Pendleton Rabbit.
1: Thank you.
3: Now we'll go to Denver Eng and Calgary Smith, a couple of hometown boys. Denver grew up right down the road in Stanfield. His dad, Sean, one of my old travel partners. Calgary Smith from Adams, Oregon, a former champion here at Pendleton Roundup, as well as a Canadian champion.
1: Here we go. Ooh, Denver's horse jumped the barrier, and he missed.
3: Yeah.
1: I called Calgary one time doing a little homework for a rodeo at Grand Coulee, I think, and I said, so what do you do when you're not roping? And he said, rest.
3: Yeah.
1: I rope for a living. Yeah.
11: I was like, okay.
1: Yeah. Now, his, I had his brother and sister both in class, and I drew around Calgary, and I think I'm kind of glad about that. No, he's a good kid. Yeah, all three of those kids are great. But, yeah. Play long, steer roper, right at Wakefield, as well as steer roper. Steveville, Texas, O'Neill, Nebraska. Clay Long, as well as steer roper. Steveville, Texas, O'Neill, Nebraska. Clay Long, he stands about 6'6". He is.

0: here down there.
1: Yeah.
0: He might have broke it anyway.
2: Go to a world champion next. David Rhodes, Tuller, Texas. Brock Andrews, Washington, Utah.
0: I saw Britt Bucius is going to the senior national finals this year.
2: Oh, really?
0: Yeah.
2: I'll be darned. He's not old enough to be a senior.
0: just turned, I guess, just old enough this year. Thought that was kind of...
2: Remember his duck tail that he used to...
1: Yeah.
2: You better rope good if you got a duck tail.
0: That's true. All right, here we go. They're coming down off the hill. A little late off the barrier. It's a world champ on the head side, and he missed.
1: Oh. Folks, that cowboy right in the corner.
2: Yeah, David Moats, man, what hasn't that guy won? He has been tremendous in a long career. I bet he's probably 70 years old.
0: Oh, I bet. Is he did he just win the world once?
2: Yeah.
0: Just once.
2: Yeah.
1: And today.
2: So now we go to Wyatt Shearer, Belt, Montana, and Matt Schleck, Casper, Wyoming. Got some Bulldoggers coming up here pretty quick as well. A couple of tie-down ropers.
0: Yeah,
2: everybody trying to win that all-around Pendleton Roundup. So,
1: you are making all
2: throw your name in the hat.
1: You're making all kinds of changes.
3: One day only, and I'm making changes.
1: One show a night, folks. One show a night.
0: I think today might be Blake Knowles' birthday, or maybe it was yesterday. Can't remember. Nope. Oh, he did catch him. No, I thought that was a... Just got one horn.
2: Yeah. No time for Wyatt Shearer and Matt Schleck. Now we'll go to Blake Knowles, Hepner, Oregon, Clayton Morrison, Pendleton, Oregon. Both these guys steer wrestlers. Main deal, but Blake, he's kind of slowed down and pretty much retired.
0: Real estate agent, right?
2: Yeah, real estate agent. Whitney Land Company right here in town. And Clayton Morrison, a civil engineer. These guys... backing up on the hill right now.
1: Veteran fans that's going to know this.
2: Trying to buy a chunk of ground through Blake right now.
1: Blake Knowles,
2: Hepner,
1: Oregon, one of the Knowles family.
0: Blake's heading.
1: Blake Morrison on the heels. His hometown is Pendleton, Oregon. Blake Knowles, a 5'5" NFR man on the steer.
0: All right, I think he's knotted. Here comes the steer down the hill. He's right on the barrier. Good shot at the barrier. Blake misses it. Darn it.
2: I talked to Blake earlier today. They've been gathering cows and shipping cows up at Starkey. They take a week off, and they're all worthless rodeo cowboys for a week, and then they go back to work gather up in Ukiah. So.
3: Is that Bush funny. Be turned out as mayor?
2: All right, we'll go to Preston Peterson and Aaron Kreps to finish us off in the team roping. Hermiston, Oregon, Preston. A couple of years ago, Jim Bobby watched him take. How many victory laps did Preston Peterson take when he won the Pendleton?
0: A lot. I think he took four.
2: In the tie-down roping.
0: Yeah.
2: Yeah, he's backed up there. And team roping, Aaron Kreps.
0: There we go. He's chasing him, Aaron. Is that Aaron on the head side?
2: He's got him roped around the nose.
0: Now, it showed that Preston was heading, but that was Aaron heading.
2: Was it?
0: Yeah.
1: I think we ended up with three.
2: No time, regardless.
0: Yeah, no time. He missed him. I like Aaron Krebs. He's a good guy.
1: Here's the round, everybody.
2: Well, so as we look down through there, 7-flat from Jet Trinari and Jason Doobie is going to put them in the top six in our team roping here at Pendleton Roundup. But right now, Coulter, Todd, Derek McGay, they're going to lead the average, 4.8, 5.8. And
0: they're way out in the lead in the team roping. They're 3 seconds in the lead.
2: Yeah, they're doing great. That is good to see because they are needing that win here in Pendleton to get into that top 15. They are playing catch-up. But that is all she wrote from the team roping. So we'll put that in the bed and come back with more great action here at the Pendleton Roundup here on 1290 KUMA.
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10: 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But first, just at the starting line, Jim Bump, we had one guy get on,
11: yeah,
10: and he went all the way over the horse.
11: Went all the way over.
10: We have a true appy out there, don't we? No tail, lots of spots. And looks like out in front right now we've got the black tee, which would be the Smoke Ranch. They're making it around there. Pretty good horse race right there. We've got, I'm not sure who that is in that number two spot. So we don't have those colors on here, but
12: I think that's... Oh, yeah, no, we don't have his colors on there.
10: All right, so it's the same two teams out in front. Black team is way out there.
11: Smoke Ranch is definitely...
10: That horse is getting faster as he goes, too. I think he has spit the bit at this point.
11: That's Thunderwolf right there, second.
10: Thunderwolf, okay.
11: Yep.
10: Yeah. Smoke Grant's going to win the race. Thunderwolf, number two.
13: In the next few days,
11: well, I don't know. That might be Thunderwolf. I don't know. Red, black, and yellow.
10: There's a guy in a black shirt that won the race. A guy in a turquoise shirt that won second.
11: We don't know.
10: That's all we know. So that is going to do it for Indian Relay Race Heat number three. And, of course, we talk about Wild Horse Resort Casino. And they sponsored the Indian dancing portion of our rodeo roundup week of Wild Horse. They got action. So if you're looking for action after the bulls, you can head out there to Wild Horse Resort Casino for Vegas-style slots. They got table games, entertainment, just off I-84 at exit 216. You can check them all out. It's a Confederated Tribes, the Util Indian Reservation. They are a great partner here at the Pendleton Roundup. Been a part of it since day one. And they are also going to come out here on this arena and do a great job of presenting that culture to the folks here at the Pendleton Roundup. But they're proudly owned and operated by the Confederated Tribes, the Util Indian Reservation. Proud to support communities and events throughout the region. And through the Wild Horse Foundation, more than $1 million in grants are awarded every year to organizations and community needs across the area. So they truly are a community partner, not just on the reservation, but throughout the region as well. So thank you to Wild Horse Resort Casino. And as they bring out our Indian dancing portion of the rodeo, we're going to tear down the fence, get things lined out, bring them out here onto the grass. It truly is a spectacle, beautiful blending of cultures. We've got the dancing in the park after the rodeo most days, and the Native American Beauty Contest, of course, are dancing right here in the arena. Pretty big part of what we do here at Pendleton. Of course, tomorrow, tough enough to wear pink day here at the Pendleton Roundup. So if you're coming to the rodeo, make sure you got your pink on. It's 20 years.
11: 20.
10: Yep, 20 years. Tough enough to wear pink here in Pendleton. And my wife, a survivor, she's going to walk in the walk tomorrow. And pretty exciting stuff. And Tony Kern has made his way back to the perch up here.
11: Brought us all a Coke.
10: Yeah. Just in time.
11: I said you made it back and you brought us all a Coke.
14: Scholarship program.
11: Oh, Diet Coke. Okay.
14: Way 215 is the winner. We've got a long ways to go.
11: Yeah, yeah.
10: Telling stories out here as we turn it over to Wayne Brooks, our in-house announcer.
15: Be a real hero and pick up some balls around. Now you know where to put them. Our students, thank you. And thank you to the Boy Scouts Troop 700 for collecting the recycling at this year's Pendleton Roundup. Love it. This is one of my favorite parts of the whole Pendleton Roundup. Everybody get your cameras out. Get your cameras out. We welcome our friends from the Confederate Tribes, the Umatilla Indian Reservation, and other members of the Northwest Tribes that are in attendance and participating today and throughout the week. The Walla Walla, Cayuse, and Umatilla Tribes have been part of the Pendleton Roundup since the beginning in 1910. As the tradition continues, I'd like to introduce our announcer, my friend, and a real cowboy, Mr. Jesse Nowland, to take over for the next few minutes.
13: Hey, Loco Chris in Sixa. Ki hius mamayats, kim kun ya, kim kun yin imka tsikta mamayatsain. Kuis we seek the token kinna. Tau yat seek kinna. Pelton rounder bind. We're very happy and honored to be here again at the Pendleton Roundup. We come here every year to camp and take part in the Pendleton Roundup under the direction of our tribal chiefs, Mr. Donald Sampson, Pio Pio Mox Mox, and Mr. Gary Burt Tukuki. And we've been represented by our Happy Canyon Princesses all year, so let's give them a big round of applause. Manaya Wolf and Mylan Mills have been traveling around all over the country. Thank you for promoting the Indian participation here at the Pendleton Roundup all year long. Let's give them a big round of applause. We've been living here on the Columbia River Plateau since time immemorial, gathering our traditional foods, hunting the deer and the elk. And in the year 1855, we ceded away 6.4 million acres of our traditional homelands in exchange with the United States government for peace on the Columbia River Plateau. We also reserve for ourselves the right to govern ourselves, which we know is tribal sovereignty. We reserved for ourselves a tract of land, which we call the Umatilla Indian Reservation. And we also reserve for ourselves the right to hunt and fish and gather in all the traditional and accustomed areas that we've been gathering in before. And by doing this, we hope that we preserved our traditions and our culture in a way that we could live by the traditional life ways that our elders left before us. Following the Tamanwit, practicing the songs, practicing our host culture, which you see here today. But it was a difficult time for us. We moved on to the reservation and it became a difficult place to live. We had to adjust our lives to the new way of American Western culture. But we're trying to carry on our traditional ways. We're trying to keep up with our language. We're practicing the songs. We're practicing our traditional ways of dancing and our host culture. And one thing that we're trying to do is encourage these young people so that they know that this culture is valuable. And we're proud to be here at the Pendleton Roundup, 110 years. So ladies and gentlemen, if you would please, in the same way you might encourage your own kids to participate in the different events of the Roundup, let's let our Indian kids know that we want them to be here for another 100 years. We want to show our appreciation to the Roundup Association for giving us this time. We camp here in the village all week long. We set up our teepees. You're welcome to go out there and visit. We have vending areas in the Roy Whaley Park, so as soon as you're finished with the rodeo, you can go out to the Roy Whaley Park. Beadwork, if you've never had fried bread with huckleberry jam, now is a great time to go out there and experience that. Silversmith work, saddlery, anything Native American that you can imagine is happening out in the Lake Park. Tomorrow we'll be having a dance competition every day right after the rodeo. So as soon as you're done with the rodeo, make your way out to the Roy Lilly Park. We also want to give a shout out to our veterans as our American flag is coming around to the North Grandstands. We have the highest participation in the armed services per capita, the Native Americans. We all have a whole bunch of boys serving us across the pond. So if you would, please, let's give a big round of applause to all of our Native American veterans and all of our veterans who are out there serving our country and protecting our freedom. We want to thank all of our horse riders who come through every day. We'll also be having a beauty pageant on Friday with all of our young ladies who are dressed up to the nines, taking the horses down to Main Street, where they'll be judged in a beauty pageant. We also want to thank our Indian relay teams who've come here from all over the country to take part. You know, we didn't always have horses here. They arrived here in about the 1700s, and they quickly became a big part of our culture. So we adopted them. They allowed us to go a lot of different places that made it difficult for us to go beforehand. And so we bring them here to the Pendleton Roundup to showcase our ability to manage horses and bring them in the parade. We dress them up in beautiful beadwork and pageantry. And so I want to thank all of these people today who have brought their horses down to the Pendleton Roundup, came to camp and be part of this beautiful show that is unlike anything else in the world. You know, Cheyenne has Indian participation, Calgary does, but there is nothing like the Pendleton Roundup where we stop the rodeo mid-perf and allow our Native American people to showcase the beauty and the pageantry that is part of the American West.

Now today I'm proud to announce that we've been trying to adjust our traditional life ways to coincide with the modern life ways. We built the Wild Horse Casino, Arrowhead Travel Plaza, we have Temusa Cultural Institute, we have several other businesses that we've been trying to use to help elevate the quality of life of our tribal members here. One of the things we've been fighting to protect is our traditional language, our traditional cultures, and our life ways. And having these elements here helps provide funding so that we can encourage these young people to carry on our traditional ways.

0: appreciate the Roundup Association. Each day they select dancers from our judges to be the most outstanding. So if I may direct your attention to the center of the arena floor here, we're going to present today's prizes. Your third place winner from right here in Pendleton, Oregon, from the Cayuse tribe, please give a big round of applause to Mr. Clifford Stanger. And your second place winner, representing the Grand Ronde tribes, please give a big round of applause to Mr. Nathan Norwest. And your champion today, representing the Umatilla tribes from right here in Pendleton, Oregon, Tommy Pierre Jr.
1: I need to, their checks are on the back of the footboard. There you go.
0: Also, each day in the arena, we recognize the woman who's been judged as the best dressed in the arena today. Please give a big round of applause from Warm Springs, Oregon, Charmaine Frank.

0: one more big round of applause for all of our Native American participants here today. Ladies and gentlemen, I want to make it clear today that we're in the presence of greatness. We have two members who were just elected to the Pendleton Roundup Hall of Fame who are part of our announcing crew. One of them, Mr. Larry Blanc, who's been part of the Pendleton Roundup for 40-plus years. He helps keep us in line. Let's give him a big round of applause. And also our rodeo announcer. He's been here 20-plus years. He helps make sure everybody gets a good dose of that Pendleton hospitality. He often isn't on the receiving end enough. So let's give a big round of applause for our rodeo announcer and Hall of Fame inductee for 2026, Mr. Wayne Brooks.
1: Hey, there's probably some people that are here for the very first time that need a little bit of your advice.
0: Ladies and gentlemen, this is the Pendleton Roundup. If she ain't bucking yet, let her.
2: Let her.
3: All right. 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
3: All right. Hey, we are live back here at Pendleton Roundup, and it is bull riding time. Arrowhead Travel Plaza bringing it to us, and Jim Bob is slobbering all over the place. He is ready to watch some of it.
2: No, Jax Mills, our first cowboy, got a good bull, turned back away from his hand. That kid's sticking it on him. Jumped out, back around the other way, two directions, and that boy just made a whale of a bull ride to get it started today.
3: Yeah, it was
2: yep.
3: A great bull ride.
2: Really good ride. Yeah, Montgomery, Texas Cowboy.
3: Yeah, 81 points.
2: Oh.
3: Start us off.
2: Ooh, they're starting low today, boys. That was a pretty good bull ride right there.
3: Yeah, the level of difficulty right there, Jim Bob. You talked about that, and that's how that bull riding is judged. However that bull is, you're gonna go from there. And I thought that bull was pretty good.
2: Yeah, that bull, I'm telling you, that wasn't enough points. That was a good bull ride right there.
10: That's a tough corner right there.
3: Plain and simple.
10: You better have your running.
2: But, hey, we're just radio announcers. I don't know.
3: I don't know anything. I know those bulls are worth a lot of money right now.
11: So this Rodeo America and this Rodeo Canada have chosen a thrill.
3: Even if they don't buck.
2: Yeah, beef is worth a lot right now.
3: Yeah.
11: If anything bad happens to you.
3: Go to Hayes Wade from Goshen, Utah. Here's a guy that's been to the national finals and has won some of the big ones. Watched him win St. Paul as a walk-up replacement a few years back. And from that point on, he hasn't looked back.
2: This is a bucker right here. This bull is rank. He's been to the Canadian finals. He may have been to the NFR, too, once. Hayes Waite, of course. I tell you, this kid, he's very streaky. But yeah. When he's on, he's on. I mean, like, he can ride anything.
3: Find me a bull rider who's not streaky. That's
2: Jim Sharp.
3: Well, there you go.
2: That's Tough Edelman, Cody Custer. Here we go. Hayes Waite round into his hand. Kind of got him bowed out of there. Nope. That is a rank bull right there, boys. I'm going to tell you.
3: Yeah. I should have said, find a modern bull rider.
2: Yeah. Noah Lee.
3: Yeah, that's true. And we're going to see him today.
2: Man, that bull right there was rank. Look at the replay. Watch him. Yeah. That bull's bucking right there, fellas.
3: He's all there.
12: It's Wyoming bullfighter, Bo Sheets.
3: So, Bo Sheets and
12: Wyoming man
3: Cody Nate Webster, Justice. Nate Justice out there fighting bulls.
2: Yeah. I got to visit with Cody before the rodeo today. I hadn't seen him in a few years.
12: Seven-time bullfighter of the year, Cody Webster.
3: Hey, I like Nate Justice and Bo Sheets just as people, but they're two of the greatest bullfighters. Of course, Cody Webster amongst the all-time greats.
2: Oh, yeah.
3: Quinn Anderson, Australian man who... John Toolman from Jeff Davis, four-star rodeo.
2: Another bucker right here. I tell you what, this Australian kid sure does ride good, doesn't he?
3: Oh, man. Yeah,
2: he's coming around. I think he's got a big future. I mean, of course, been in the NFR already, but I don't think he knows how good he rides yet.
3: He is the genuine article.
2: Yeah, he really is, and... He rides with his knees up a lot, and I like that. That's them guys that do that. Their careers seem to last longer.
3: Yeah. Kind of a Terry Don West type deal, is that?
2: That bull is not wanting to stand up. There we go. Riding off the backside. Here we go. Out round to the left, away from his hand. Oh, got him tipped over.
3: Oh,
2: that's a bucker. That's another buck rank bull right there, boys. I'm telling you. That was a big, stout. Look out, Flint.
3: Flint has got nothing to do with that.
13: You got him behind.
3: Well, Flint can still move.
2: Yes, he did. He can move.
12: That was a terrible idea. You could have got killed both McQueens out there.
3: What a little score for Quinn Anderson.
2: He ran and hid behind the Queens. Can you believe that? Way to go, Flint.
3: Yes, I can.
2: That is a zero, Mike. That's a zero, Mike.
3: With a what?
13: A zero. Zero.
3: Yeah.
13: That's a buck off.
3: Yeah.
13: Zero, mate.
3: Oh, okay.
13: That's my best.
3: I was trying to catch up there.
13: I'm not very good at impressionist.
3: I thought, who the heck's Mike? I thought you were talking about Mike. Flint's microphone or something. Tristan Myers, Bryan, Texas. He might be able to get by one here. This guy can ride pretty well. Bryan, Texas, hitman, big rafter.
13: I watched this bull the other day over there at the Happy Canyon Rank Bull, around to the right. Come on, Tristan, making a great ride right there. Good, solid bull ride. Oop, look, got a little tip into his hand right at the whistle.
14: You're good.
13: That was a pretty good bull right there, too, man. He is not happy right at the moment.
3: Well, Tristan needing a little bit of money here. Number 17 in the world coming into the weekend.
14: He's got lots of attitude.
3: Hello. Well, there's your new leader right there. 85 and a half points for Tristan Myers. And so he is doing exactly what he needs to do to sneak into the top 15.
13: That bull does not look like he is tipped to the rule book right there. Look at how that right horn, look how sharp it is.
3: Yeah, they're nice and roundish.
13: That does not look like a 50-cent piece to me.
3: Nope. Stay out of the way. That's all we got to say here.
13: I used to carry a little PVC wire cutter in my rigging bag. And when I tell him, hey, that bull needs to be tipped, I don't got any tools to do it. Oh, I do.
3: Yeah.
13: Oh, yeah.
3: Real good. Step aside, sir.
13: Yeah.
15: What were they, little cables? The cable cutters? Or
13: yeah. Just a little cable.
15: Yeah.
13: You can just saw it.
15: It worked good.
13: Yep.
15: Yeah.
13: As long as you don't stop.
15: Yeah,
13: stop
15: no.
13: in the middle. You're
15: go
13: trouble.
15: Fast.
13: Yeah.
15: Yeah.
3: I'm going to Kyle Eaton, Chico, California. Daddy Rabbit. Big rafter.
13: Don't know this bull, but I know Kyle really well. I like this kid. Big, tall, big kid, strong. And I tell you, he goes to a lot of PBRs and been to the California Circuit Finals a few times. And but, man, this kid can ride.
14: Big winner in Houston, Texas over the wintertime. They won the finals here in Pendleton on this bull last year.
13: Okay, this is what they won the short round on last year. Going Kyle, round into his hand, making a good ride. Nope, just tipped into his hand. Bull goes the other way. Doggone limb direction changes. That's going to be a no score for Kyle Eaton.
3: Yeah, so he comes down. Bull gets a little dizzy chasing everybody around him.
13: I didn't do very good homework if they won the short round on that bull here last year. I heard Wayne Brooks say that.
3: Yeah.
13: Huh. Yeah, I did not remember that bull. Daddy Rabbit. I have to remember him.
3: Well, now we're going to go Sasquatch from Big Rafter. Brad Marino from Casa Grande, Arizona. Top 50 in the world. Yeah, won the all-around title in the college ranks a couple of years ago. Well, last year, I guess I should say. But outside of a chance to qualify for the national finals. So it's all about money here for him this weekend.
13: Yep, he's one of our Navajo Native Americans from the Navajo Nation, but living in Casa Grande.
3: And he can rope pretty good, too.
13: I heard that.
3: Yeah.
15: I bet.
13: All right, left-hand delivery, right-handed bull rider. Jumps out, away from his hand. That's a rank bull, boys. I'm going to tell you right there.
3: Yeah, a lot of drop and a kick. Look at that kick.
13: Sasquatch. That is a rank bull. That is a 23 and a half point bull right there.
3: Yeah, I want to look at this replay because that bull, look at that.
13: Man.
3: I mean, power.
13: Easy 23 and a half right there.
3: You know, Jim Bob, you and I were talking about Hudson Bolton there at Hermiston, the Farm City Pro Rodeo on that bull that he got on. And that bull was pretty reminiscent of that. A big, strong bull that keeps kicking and keeps dropping. And they put the power on you right there. So we go to Billy Quillen from Fallon, Nevada. Here's a guy that's getting it figured out. Won Casper, Wyoming not too long ago. But, you know, for a long time, I never really saw Billy Quillen do a whole lot.
13: No.
3: And then all of a sudden this year, he kind of come out of the woodwork.
13: Yeah, so. Towards the end of last year, too, I seen him starting to kind of come along. But he's getting a lot more consistent.
3: Yeah.
13: And he's been making some short rounds, too. That's a lot of good rodeos, you know.
3: Got a redneck of the four-star rodeo company.
13: Yeah, this is a bucker right here, too.
3: A we got Flint Rasmussen dancing to an Irish jig. He still got it.
13: I would like to see Matt Merritt try to dance like that.
3: Remember the first time Flint ever had an act was at the college rodeo playoff. Yeah, go ahead, talk.
13: Here we go. Round left. Billy got into the well right off the bat. Kind of got into his hand. Just dropped him in the hole. And I've seen that bull a lot, though. That is a pretty rank bull. And he's kind of welly like that, too. He gets a lot of guys that way. But, you know, Marty, think about this for a minute. Just think about how Billy's built. He's pretty short-armed and stuff. It's kind of, you know, hard if you get over there too far.
3: It's over, yeah.
13: It's kind of over.
3: Yeah. No score for Billy Quillen. I was talking about Flint Rasmussen. We were putting on the college rodeo playoff in Ogden, Utah. Flint was clown there, and I was producing it. He came and goes, "Hey, I need your help." I go, "Okay." He goes, "I got to get some stuff out of my car." So I went and helped him with a bunch of plywood and stuff. I go, "What do you got?" He goes, "I got an axe." I go, "You have an axe?"
13: Scary.
3: Yeah, and it was the Lord of the Clowns. He was cracking it out that weekend, and it has been his staple for years. But Dakota Hill from Bagwell, Texas, is going to be our next bull rider.
13: Yeah. This guy's been winning some big money lately. Been pretty hot.
3: Top 30 in the world right now. Won a big check at the Bullnanza there in Guthrie, Oklahoma earlier this year. We're seeing John Krimber travel together quite a little bit.
13: Yeah, he won some money over there at the Happy Canyon, too. Placed in two of the go-rounds.
3: Carved in stone from Wayne Bold.
13: I think he just won Ellensburg, too, didn't he? Did he win Ellensburg? No, sure. He didn't win it.
3: I don't know.
13: I know he made it. He rode his bull in the short round.
3: I can't tell you who won the bronc riding in Ellensburg, though.
13: Atta boy, Marty. This bull is not cooperating.
3: No, he's in plumb ignorant down there.

0: Mount Flint needs oxygen.
1: Catch your breath. Yeah. Right now. Catch your breath. Yeah. It's pretty good for a dude that had a heart attack.
2: You still got it, buddy.
0: You notice right, we are going to re-pull that bull rope.
3: Yeah. Talk about that, Jim Bob. Why would a guy want to re-pull at this point?
0: Well, you know, the longer your hand is tight in that rope, the harder it is to hold on. So I was always too scared to re-pull it. If I was brave enough to pull it the first time, I'd go ahead and not.
3: Yeah.
0: Here we go. Around to the right, Dakota Hill making a great bull ride. Pretty nice bull. Yep, go on, go on. Good bull ride right there, good. Solid as a rock.
3: Yeah.
0: Into his hand. Oh, he even got off in the well.
3: Pretty good bull to ride there.
0: Yeah, pretty yeah. Nice bull. 21-point bull.
3: Yeah, just about right, 83 and a half. So Dakota Hill.
0: Yeah, that was a money, right? Really nice bull right there. Staying right in our top two spots. Now, it wasn't just a couple years ago, we didn't even have enough guys to get to the 12 for the short round, and now they've already rode, what, 5 today?
3: Yeah, it's been on more than one occasion, but, you know, I think this crop of bull riders that we have seen the last few years in professional rodeo have truly stepped up, and yeah. It's a whole different world than it was 10 years ago.
0: I think the best thing that happened to rodeo was them doing the team deal for the PBR. A lot of them bull riders are coming back to the rodeos.
3: Colton Kaufman. Could be our next man, Lusk, Wyoming. Top 45 in the world.
0: Now Flint's over there pole dancing.
3: Oh, my. That is frightening. Oh, always a favorite here.
0: All right, here we go. Colton Kaufman.
3: Afterglow from Wayne Bold Spring.
0: Pretty good bull right here, Marty. Watch this. Nope. Round right out. He kind of followed the gate around the right and got him pretty quickly.
3: Too good. Too good.
0: Okay, so we talk about Cade Bruno looking like Shaggy. What about Bo Sheath? Bo Sheath looks like Shaggy, too.
3: Yeah. But as far as the personality, Cade has it more.
0: Yeah.
3: Bo, he is a nice kid. Anybody, last time I announced the circuit finals, he was fighting bulls there. Got to know him a little bit since then. And just knocking on the door to beat one of the guys in Vegas.
0: Yeah, he's definitely getting some big rodeos.
3: Well, he's filling in for Dusty Tuckness right now.
0: Right.
3: Dusty's hurt, so that's why he's here. But if there's a rodeo where they need to fill in for one of the best in the business, Bo is the guy they call.
0: Yeah. Yeah, he's done that a couple of times this year.
3: Yep. Dylan Rice.
0: Yep, here's one we were talking about, Marty. He's Muddy, is it Muddy Creek Pro Rodeo?
3: Oh, yeah, that's right.
0: Yep, he's the bull guy for Muddy Creek Pro Rodeo. And he just won Cashmere the other day. He's the only guy to ride a bull. Won the whole pot.
3: So this guy is a professional Rodeo Cowboys Association stock contractor as well. He's a pretty good bull rider. All the
0: great people are back again. Lost Creek of Wayne Bold's. We got a blue shoot and a left-hand delivery. You can't go wrong with a blue shoot and a left-hand delivery.
3: I've never heard that before, but now I know.
0: We're calling it right here.
3: Tony, put that in your book.
0: If you're on the blue shoot, the right-hand delivery, not as good as being on the blue shoot and left-hand delivery.
3: Okay.
0: Always have good luck when it's out of that one. Where's my
3: drink? A lot of that depends on what hand you put in your rope, I guess.
0: Yeah.
4: It's only in Pendleton would I carry a drink across here either.
2: It's only 64 steps up here. You can do it.
3: I've climbed these steps for 33 years. I didn't know it was 64 steps.
0: Actually, yeah. It's 52.
3: Oh,
0: I'm going to count them on the way down. I'm going to correct Wayne Brooks here.
4: A lot of people don't do what me and Matt do. Right? We never drink the day of the show before or during. We don't think.
2: Yep.
4: If that drink is still sitting there at the end of these bowls.
0: Here we go, Dylan Rice. Round into his hand, making a good bull ride right there. Yeah, pretty nice bull.
3: Little hump and bump right there.
0: That was a great ride. That's solid. I'm not sure where they're going to put that, but that
3: would
0: probably be 84 or more.
3: Yeah.
0: Somewhere in there.
3: Should be right in the middle of the pack for sure, if not at the head of the class. Dylan Rice. They're going to say no score.
0: Uh-oh. What happened?
3: Apparently it must have slapped him, I guess.
4: And at the end of the
0: did not see that.
4: Yes. That drink is still there. You're not anything in it.
3: Yeah, I don't see it either.
4: I will do a toast to the great fans of Pendleton. How's that?
0: I'm wondering if he just didn't make eight, but...
3: No, he's 82 and a half, so...
0: Okay.
3: Little correction right there.
0: Not enough points. He's 42 on one side. I said 84, and another guy had him 40 and a half.
3: Yeah.
0: Man, that Flint can still run.
3: Yeah. T. Parker, Winnie, Texas, national finalist, Wolf Bait. Boy, he's rocking the Wayne Gold Rodeo Company.
0: I don't think that's T. Parker. T. Parker right below me.
3: Oh, okay. Ira Morrison, that's who we're going to go to. Ira Morrison. Nevada man.
4: Ira Morrison. Wells, Nevada.
0: I think he's about number four in a rookie or something.
3: Yeah, he's been winning quite a little bit this year. He won Sisters. Going to school at your alma mater down there at Western Texas College.
0: Can't be all that.
3: A welding major. So
0: yeah, he's in a welding program,
3: not
0: too.
3: Not learning anything. So.
0: They should just call it what it is. It's the beer drinking program.
3: The rodeo major. That's what I majored in at Walla Walla. Rodeo. Yeah. Paid for it later.
0: Almost Famous, Outlaw Buckers. This bull's pretty good. I saw him the other night. Pretty rank, actually. You can always tell T. Parker because he wears a Rolex when he rides on his freehand.
3: He's got a lot of hair on his head, too.
0: Not cooperating in the veteran shirt.
3: No.
1: In the white shirt and straw hat right there.
3: No. Yeah, my FFA kids are running the souvenir booth over there, and the other day, T. Parker coming. I could tell he was a bull rider just by seeing one of the girls like, that's the bull rider.
4: I remember
3: bull rider. You know the bull rider. Which one? I think Parker somehow. Oh, T. Parker. Yeah, that's him. I'm like, I don't know. I don't pay attention that well.
0: I wonder what the T stands for.
3: I could have told you that the other day because we had to look him up so she could Google over his picture. Ira Morrison. Trying to get it all worked out down there.

0: still trying to get Iron Morrison out of the shoot.
1: Hey, Wells the Battle Cowboy. That is big country down there.
0: Here we go. Round to the left. Into his hand. Pretty nice bull. Man, good ride there. Spurn him. Pretty solid bull ride, but that bull was pretty nice today. Pretty nice.
1: Yeah.
2: Made it work too easy.
0: Yeah. So I got a little story on Iron Morrison. He actually went to a Cody Custer bull riding school a few years back.
1: Yeah.
0: Yeah.
1: Well, he taught him how to ride pretty good.
0: Yeah, he did.
1: 85 points. He's going to go to number two in the round.
2: Okay, yep.
1: Huh.
2: Yeah.
1: They like that bull better than we did.
0: Yeah.
1: Tony's sitting here going, I might have been able to ride that one.
0: Pretty nice bull to be 85 on, but hey, they give him some spur points, I guess.
1: All right, so now we're going to go to T. Parker.
0: The bull rider.
1: The bull rider, yeah.
0: The bull rider.
1: Yes. Son of a gun that probably has the biggest social media following. Wolf bait.
3: T Money. He is cuter than a truckload of baby ducklings.
4: Like having a puppy on the string, buddy. Wolf bait, bull from Wayne.
0: Man, this bull right here is pretty bucky, though.
4: Calgary and Kennewick on the bull. T Parker on the bubble. 22nd in the world. Need to win.
0: 22nd in the world, I heard Wayne say. Here we go. Right in the gate. Yep, back under himself. T. Parker making a good bull ride.
1: There he is.
0: Look out, leaderboard. Oh, man, that's a good bull ride right there.
1: So, Jim Bob, you know, he typically you want to see a bull rider tuck their chin, and he had his chin way back.
0: Yeah.
1: So, talk to us a little bit about that.
0: Well, it's funny because look at it. You know, a lot of the taller guys, they do that.
1: Yeah.
0: I don't know why. They can get away with it.
1: Hudson,
0: I don't know why
1: Hudson
0: that.
1: Hudson Bolton, a good example of that.
0: Lane Vaughn, too, same deal, you know. Always got their head up. But, yeah, you want – boy, I always want – if they ever got my chin, I was toast.
4: Early in the week at the roundup.
0: Well, of course, I never rode as good as T. Parker, though, either.
1: Yeah, pretty good bull ride there, but 79.5 points.
0: Holy moly.
1: We are all over here.
4: How to go?
1: You okay? All right, we will put him in there. 85.5 points, still leading the first round of the bull ride. And here's Pendleton and Kyle Eaton.
4: Whoa, man.
1: And what? I think our scoreboard's wrong right now.
0: Kyle already went.
1: Yeah.
5: Quick retirement fund. No feel good.
1: Let's see, gave him a rewrite. But it's the same bowl on the screen, too. So, not sure who we got here.
4: Kyle Eaton, Chico, California.
1: Oh, it's Kyle Eaton.
4: Big Rafter Rodeo, Jack Simmons and Company. Big marks on this bowl.
1: So we had the wrong Kyle Eaton earlier, apparently.
0: I guess so, yeah. All right, here we go with Kyle Eaton.
4: I don't know.
3: Big
4: buck rabbit.
3: Throw it out there for you.
4: Is it jackrabbit or cocktail? I don't know. Jackrabbit, I'm going to go with.
1: Looks like this bull's leaning on the back side of the chute there.
0: Who's on the back? I miss it.
1: The bull is leaning.
0: Oh, leaning on the back.
4: Six rides.
0: He is leaning on the back, on the front, on the side. Here we go. Kyle Eaton right over into his hand right off the bat.
1: Over down he comes. So no score for Kyle Eaton.
4: Tomorrow and Friday. Whoa. We're looking to get 12 Cowboys back.
1: Mitch Coleman and Tyler Kraft, our pickup men, are inside the turnback pit. It is made entirely of PVC pipe. So if a bull gets into that, it is not going to hold up.
0: No.
1: And, of course, we're always kind of cheering for that.
3: I've never been hit in the barrel with the microphone on, so if I say a bad word, you get your money back.
4: Yeah.
5: Don't spill my drink.
3: Oh, he's taking the drinks. There it is.
4: So the cowboy closest to the bull, Mitch Coleman, the birthday boy, he's on the white horse.
0: Oh! He had him roped by two horns.
1: Yep.
0: He's got him.
1: Got him. Yep.
2: Yeah, I thought it come off.
0: Didn't. I thought it come off, too.
1: Looked like it come off. Tyler Kraft, he had no doubt.
4: Head of
0: So I had a bull chase me to that about that panel right over there, and I sailed under, and he went right over, jumped right on top of me.
1: Yeah.
0: I think that was about 93 or 4, I can't remember.
3: Daddy Rabbit, not the name for him.
4: No.
3: We need a new name for him.
4: He's way too mean for Daddy Rabbit.
3: We're going to call him
1: Well, good news is Tyler Kraft has him roped. The bad news is it's a long rope.
3: All right, hey, Miles, do what you do, baby. Be you. Be the orange glow that you are.
1: Oh, boy.
3: Okay, now it's loose.
1: Trying to get this bull put together. Thank you, dear. Oh, boy.
3: Okay, now it's loose.
1: Thank you to Arrowhead Travel Plaza for bringing this section to us.
0: I know.

0: I got a beautiful tent there with some great boots for you to look through. We've got a great kilt crease. Council Hill, Oklahoma. We've got our next man.
1: Oklahoma. How about Texans? We got some Texans up here. There's a bunch
0: great
1: of Texans up here.
0: Kilt crease.
2: Must have been a walk-up. He's not on my sheet, and I've never heard of him either.
0: Well, I've seen him a couple times this summer. So he's been around.
1: This is dumb. What are you doing?
0: 85 and a half points. Still the number one ranked bull ride for the day.
2: Lenny, here we go. Man, that is a rank bull. Round to the left. That's a bucker. That kid had his hand full right there. Bucked him off pretty handily. That's a pretty ranked bull, though. Lenny, we have to remember that bull.
1: Back it in there.
0: Pretty athletic animal for as big as he is.
1: I saw it with
2: Man, look at on the replay. Yeah. That bull is getting it on right there, boys. That's a bucker. You know, I don't remember the bulls being that big when I rode.
0: No,
2: the bulls are wide and they're built nowadays, ain't they?
0: I saw a bull the other day that bucked just like Wolfman.
2: Really?
0: That little tiny booger, and it was a little bull like that too. And it was just uncanny how good he was. But
1: you're supposed to spring out of the barrel like a
0: those little bulls from those days are hard to find.
3: I'll spring in like a cougar.
1: That's what I'm talking about.
0: The guys in the outgate here are saying, no, don't bring him to us. We're plugged up.
1: Get him gone. Got him good.
0: They got him out. So all is well. We go to Braxton Whitesell from Walker, Louisiana.
2: Yeah, here's a kid that's trying to make his first NFR. Pretty close to right now, and he's 16th or something.
0: Well, he's actually number 13.
2: Oh, he's 13 now.
0: Yeah, he's
2: okay.
0: He's chunking away here, but won Fort Worth earlier this year, one Las Fresnas, Texas.
1: Walker, Louisiana.
2: Unleashed, a four-star. This is a bucker right here, boys.
1: He's about to qualify for his first national finals rodeo as a rookie bull rider in 26. Unleashed from Jeff Davis. This bull carries about an 85% buck-off ratio. Is that good or is that bad? No, that's good. You want the ranked bulls. You don't want the easy ones. You want the ranked horses and the ranked bulls. The better they buck, the more you win. Whitesell.
0: Hey, pulling his rope down there.
1: Would be one of only a handful of bull riders to qualify over the years to ride in the Thomas.
2: Ooh, that bull is
1: Vegas for the millions and millions
2: messing around in there.
1: And to do it on a rookie year title.
2: Looks like we're down to two bull riders.
0: Yep, we are coming to the conclusion of our bull riding here for Wednesday performance. Steer rope and a barrel race on left to go.
2: Here we go. Round to the right, into his hand. Braxton making a good bull ride. Whoop, outside. Yeah, that's pretty good bull right there.
0: Yeah.
2: I've seen that bull buck harder than that, though, before. But he was still pretty ranked today.
0: Bucked hard enough today. Yeah, got Braxton Whitesell on the ground, and there's a guy that needed a big check out of Pendleton. Play a little defense, so we'll score for him. That'll bring us to our final bull rider of the day.
2: I wonder if that one we thought was Kyle Eaton was Dustin Bouquet, maybe.
0: Could have been.
1: In the bull riding business is about to nod his head. He's the number one rookie of the year. He's also the number one.
0: All right, so Noah Lee, Mineral Wells, Texas. This guy has been on fire. He's leading the Rookie of the Year, but better yet, he's leading the world standings, and I mean running off with it. Blues lost from Four Star Rodeo Company. His dad, a great bull rider in the PBR for a lot of years, and now Noah Lee, just 18, 19 years old. He is
2: he's 18.
0: The world on fire, yeah.
2: Won $351,000. He's 18 years old. Could you imagine having that money at 18, Tony?
0: Oh, boy. I can't imagine having it at 52 years old.
2: Yeah. Come on, Noah Lee. He's 5'2", weighs like 120 pounds.
0: Yeah, tiny little guy.

0: Here we go. Bull stalls a little bit. Got him rocked over into his hand, but he's trying. Ooh.
1: Ouch. Hanger.
2: Threw him down like a rag doll there.
0: I'm going to have to remember Drew's loss because that bull was pretty rank right there.
2: They get the number one man on the ground.
3: Folks, he's still the number
2: something
3: one
2: to write home about. So no score for Noah Lee. Number one man in the world standings, though. He's going to be just fine going into the final stretch here. Qualify for his first Wrangler National Finals rodeo as a rookie. And in the bull riding, Tristan Maia is going to take the early lead, 85 and a half points. Got an 85 in there from Iron Morrison, 3.5 from Dakota Hill, and then 82.5 from Dylan Rice, going to round out the top four. 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Of course, talk a little bit about all the great things they have out there, truck and bus and RV parking, public laundry and showers, free Wi-Fi. And that is the Arrowhead Travel Plaza. So they brought us our bull ride today, and we want to say thank you to them as we come back after this break with more live continuous coverage of Pendleton Roundup.
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5: Well, we are live back here at the Pendleton Roundup, and we are paying tribute to our soldiers and the Oregon National Guard, and they are out here on the arena floor. The crowd is saying thank you to them for their service, and they have served in many ways, including fighting some fires around here this summer. And goodness sakes, we know that we've had plenty of that, so they are true heroes. As they make their way out of the arena, we are getting the dirt worked up for our next event, and that is the steel roping here at Pendleton.